0: understands what they sell, so you don't have to. The largest range of TVs on display at Harvey Norman Electrical, Warrnambool.
1: 16 degrees in Melbourne, sunny atop today, 22, 10 o'clock. Good morning. David Armstrong, a man's body has been found at a playground in Tarneit this morning. A crime scene's been established on Bruni Drive. This young woman says the grim discovery has left her on edge.
2: I was here last night, and usually I don't feel unsafe in this area. I come here pretty, like, very often, and now, like, I think I would think twice before going out when it's dark or when I'm alone at the park, and it's just now more scarier, and now my parents won't let me go out either.
1: Police say the circumstances surrounding the man's death are yet to be established. The investigation remains ongoing. Tensions have flared in the Public Accounts and Estimates Committee this morning, with the Treasurer, Jacqueline Symes, being grilled over the details of her budget. National's MP Jade Benham slammed the Treasurer over the state's debt levels, while Ms Symes said the state's forecast to achieve an operating surplus.
3: Jurisdictions around the world would like to be in operating surplus.
4: Combined, we have more debt when we have reached the limit of our borrowing capacity. Don't you agree?
3: No.
4: Okay.
1: Ruthless teenage arsonists have been caught trying to set fire to Bar Bambi in ACDC Lane for the third time in a month. Police were patrolling the city as part of a task force set up to protect hospitality venues. They saw two 16-year-olds run from a Kia with a jerry can. They smashed the bar's windows and were trying to pour fuel inside when they were arrested. Well, teachers are turning on their own union ahead of another day of wage negotiations with the government. Dozens of schools have voted to condemn the union's softly handling of the dispute, urging it to reinstate the threat of half-day strikes. The Prime Minister claims more Liberal and National MPs will quit the coalition over coming weeks. A new opinion poll shows One Nation is now more popular than Labor, while the coalition is wallowing on a primary vote of just 16%. Anthony Albanese would not be drawn on those poll numbers, but predicts more opposition members will defect. He says last night's budget reply offered no serious policy solutions.
5: The coalition are down to 41 members of the House of Representatives. I suspect that when we come back, that will decrease further when we come back during these budget sittings. And it is just a debacle.
1: A Melbourne Facebook page has revealed landlords are already hiking rents in response to changes in the federal budget. Landlords posting they'd sent out rental rise notifications of an average $40 a week, many wary of an imminent rental freeze being proposed by the Greens. Accountants also used the platform to urge property owners to hold on until a change of government. In finance at the open, the All Ordinaries up 22. Our dollar, 72.24 US.
0: The Chery Tiggo 7 Super Hybrid. You'll love it as much as we do. 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
1: Matilda's captain Sam Kerr's made a shock departure from Super League club Chelsea after 6 years. She's confirmed tomorrow's clash against Manchester United will be her last, but it's not confirmed whether or not she'll quit the league entirely. The club legend took to social media to make the announcement.
6: I definitely don't want this to be a sad conversation. I want it to be not a celebration, but remember all the good times we've had together. It's been an absolute honour to represent you guys for the last 6.5 years.
1: Port Adelaide's playing in Darwin tonight for the first time in 13 years, taking on Gold Coast also tonight. Sydney hosts Collingwood. Geelong won last night's grand final rematch against Brisbane by 41 points. And that's the latest news and sports.
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10: I'm Pat Gordon. The Warrnambool Racing Club and Layla Rose Foundation have announced a record total raised during their Jump charity partnership at the May Carnival. An incredible $57,000 was collected across the 3 days, which triggered a further $20,000 in matched funding from Beyond Bank. Racing Club committee member and Jump Initiative Chair Marie Lane says it was an incredible result.
11: We're so proud of the result this year, and really, we provide a the platform, but we have to give full credit to the Layla Rose Foundation for their creativity in how they raised their profile this year, how they raised the money, in how they engaged, and how they made sure that they could raise the most we've ever raised as part of the Jump Initiative.
10: And that's local news.
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17: Your four-day forecast for the Great South Coast. Today, a partly cloudy day with winds at north to northeasterly, 15 to 25 k's per hour. For tomorrow, Saturday, rain and a top of 20 degrees. Sunday, showers easing, 18. And for Monday, a shower or two, 18 degrees. Today in Warrnambool, Port Ferry, Mortlake and Tarang, all heading for a top of 22 degrees.
0: The Cherry Tiggo 7 Super Hybrid. 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
17: It's currently 17 degrees.
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19: It is 7 past 10. In a moment, if you're a parent of a school-aged child or children, do you like, hate, or just tolerate parent-teacher interviews? I sort of tolerate them. I think they're important. I don't particularly like them. But first, some emails. Mornings at 3aw.com.au. Liz says, Canada's philosophy on homelessness is primarily centred on the housing first philosophy, which asserts that secure permanent housing is a fundamental right. Well, I don't know if you'd see Mickleham as permanent. I think the goal would be to sort of try and encourage people not to live a life of homelessness and helping them get back on their feet. But again, it is a step up, undeniably a step up from sleeping on the street. Warren, however, says you can't force homeless people to go to the quarantine facility. If they don't want to go, are you going to arrest them? Well, Warren, I mean, the city of Port Phillip is saying that with the police, they'll temporarily confiscate homeless people's belongings. So, yeah, you could make it a crime to be homeless, or you could say if you don't have a home, this is where you must stay. I mean, there are ways to do things, and instead of finding reasons we can't do it, let's look at the problem of homelessness and say, this is an issue. Homeless people are not doing themselves any favour. It's not good for other people too. Behaviour is often very bad. Let's think of a solution. Ryan says Anthony Albanese won't do anything about immigration because he is importing voters. All he cares about is remaining in government. Well, that is true, Ryan, but I might add that's true for pretty much all politicians. When it comes to, should we do the right thing, the thing we promised, or should we do the thing that'll make more people vote for us? They'll pick the votes every single time. Phil joins us. Phil, good morning.
20: Hey, Tom. With the Mickleham Centre and the homeless situation in Melbourne and suburbs, why can't we say to them, part of your welfare arrangement be given as part of rent. You have free transport into either Geelong or into Melbourne, and in that way there's an incentive for them to move into regardless of what the state government say about it, we're paying through the roof with it, but give someone and, well, everyone the opportunity to move into Mickleham with a bonus.
19: Well, yeah, look, Phil, I hear what you're saying, but I was just thinking as you were talking, I mean, we built this quarantine facility at a time of you know, COVID, obviously. And back then, we seemed to have no issues with forcing people into quarantine. And in fact, the entire population, at least in Greater Melbourne, we were forced behind our own front doors. We could only go out for 1 hour a day, couldn't travel more than 5 kilometres for quite some time. So, you know, this idea that you can't force people to do things, well, I'm sorry, but we did do that during COVID, and by and large, people went along with it. Anyway, Phil, we'll keep listening, and we'll sort of keep pursuing this later on in the program. But it's something I want to push, because I think homelessness is a stain on our society. It suggests that as a society we have failed, but it is also, you know, there are some terrible individual decisions that homeless people make, like drug use and so forth. And I think that there is a way through it. I really do, but it would involve some compulsion. Anyway, parent-teacher interviews. One of the very few positive things that came out of COVID is, at least for my daughter's school, is that they're all done online now. So rather than having to go to the school and sit around for half a day or so, you just book in 10-minute slots online, and, you know, if you're clever about it, you can talk to all the teachers one after the other and get it over and done with. It's probably not something I look forward to, but I think it's an important part of a kid's schooling. Our next guest is a professional mediator. A mum and someone who refuses to attend parent-teacher interviews. Sarah Blake, good morning.
2: Good morning. I know it's controversial. Love my kids, but parent-teacher interviews. Oh.
19: So why do you refuse to go to them now?
2: I have found that the parent-teacher interviews, you know, that you get rolled in 10 minutes, rush a conversation and back out the door again. It doesn't allow me to cover off the things we need to. So I now have a system where I chat with the teachers on a one-on-one basis. We book it early in the term. We do it regularly and more consistently. So we have conversations, but we give them the time to do them properly.
19: So is it that you would rather speak to the teachers on a sort of ad hoc, regular basis, like when you're dropping the kids off or something, rather than waiting 6 months for an interview?
2: Yeah, not drop in. We always arrange it. So I'll email, I'll say, hey, can we catch up? Do we need to touch base on anything? Because what I feel like is that my kids need specialists or a bigger conversation. They've both got dyslexia and dysgraphia. There's other parents that perhaps the conversation can be really quick. They can just roll in, like you said, roll in, book in, have a touch base and then roll out again. That's not us and it doesn't work for us. And it just leaves all parties, I think teacher involved as well, feeling a little bit frustrated. You kind of just do surface level.
19: I read the article about you. You said, and you admitted that, you confirmed then that you've got two children and they both have issues like dyslexia and so forth.
2: Yeah.
19: Is it that the teachers often said things that perhaps you didn't want to hear?
2: So when very early days when my kids were very younger and we had our first parent-teacher interview where they started talking about how my child was struggling, I found it really hard to hear. And not that I didn't care, but I just got really upset. I'm like, how awful is this for the teacher, for my kid? What have I failed to do? So I felt a lot of big emotions. And I think for parents of young kids, that it's the first time that they're hearing that, it can be really confronting. And it can lead to a shutdown in conversation and a good partnership with the school. So I for me then, knowing that we've got more complex issues, parent-teacher interview wasn't going to be the way to do it.
19: All right, but again, I don't want to sort of harp on about your kids, but I mean, is it that you don't think the format works, or you don't like being told that your kids are, I don't know, disruptive in class or not learning very well or something like that?
2: I'm very happy being told that. What I do think is we put a lot of expectations into a 10-minute conversation, parents and teachers alike. And if we only rely on that 10 minutes as the only point of contact with our teachers around how our kids are travelling, we're all going to be missing out and our kids are going to be struggling. So as parents, let's temper our expectation and say, hey, it's just an introduction. We're just touching base. Let's schedule another conversation.
19: Okay. All right. Thank you for your time. Sarah Blake there, professional mediator and mum. Problem is, of course, you know, class sizes range from 20 to 30, depending on what type of school you go to. And for teachers to have lots of one-on-one conversations with parents is, well, there's not enough hours in the day, I suppose. Look, I don't get a great deal out of parent-teacher interviews, but usually you can tell from these days it's all very coded. Like when I went to school, it was, you know, Tom talks too much, which I'm still guilty of. Tom shouts out too often in class, again, guilty. And there was no doubt about what the teacher liked and didn't like about you. These days they code it in language, you know. Tom is an enthusiastic participant. He is very exuberant in class. That's just the modern day code for talking too much. 133693. Kerry, hello.
3: Oh, hi Tom. We had the same report. I was a teacher for 45 years, retired now. Oh. I think that lady that you had on, she sounds, was her name Karen? Sorry.
19: Sarah.
3: I'm joking.
19: That's a bit unfair.
3: She really sounded entitled. And of course you can talk to teachers at other times other than that allotted slot that you get three times a year. I don't know what she's talking about. If you've got a child with special needs, you'd be talking to them almost weekly. So I don't know what she's talking about. I don't know where her kids go to school. I don't even know what state she's in.
19: Oh, she's in WA, yeah. So it's you know, it's not a local school, obviously. Yeah. I mean, how did you, when you, most of your teaching life, did the parents come to the school and talk to you in person for parent-teacher interviews?
3: Look, I was in a very low socioeconomic EAL area, so we struggled to get them to turn up to show interest. Completely different to your situation. But then there were times when I did work in a middle-class area and, yes, they did show up. It's so important, Tom, because you cannot say what you want to say on their reports. You have to sugarcoat it.
19: But can you say it in an interview? I mean, can you use the language you couldn't use in a report but in a parent-teacher interview?
3: Well, there's no hidden cameras, so yes, you can, and it's your word against theirs if they don't like what you said.
19: Yeah. But it is a code these days, isn't it? As I said, one of our producers, the lovely Jess, you know, was always told at school she was very enthusiastic in class, and it was only once she left school she realised it was talking too much.
3: Yeah, no, mine said I need to learn to control my tongue. Right. I wish they'd bring that back, to be honest.
19: Yep, no, plain language. All right, thank you, Kerry. Stay on the line. You've got a $250 voucher for Sailors and Seekers. Discover bold, rugged jewellery handcrafted in the Macedon Ranges, all made to tell your story. Mandy, good morning.
21: Yes, good morning. I am a school teacher, primary school teacher, and spend a lot of time providing support for students in my class, especially those with special needs.
19: Mm.
21: And parents with children with special needs actually get what they call a parent support group meeting, which could be up to an hour with some students. And those students with special needs do get that extra time where the parents and the teacher get to talk about, you know, the strategies being put in place for that child. So a 10-minute conversation at a parent-teacher interview is not the only time that that parent or the teachers get to talk about that child's development.
19: And if you've got, I mean, Sarah, with whom we spoke before, both her kids have got dyslexia and what's called dysgraphia, which I'm not even quite sure what that is, to be honest. But, I mean, clearly they have complex needs. I mean, do you sometimes have to have a pretty firm conversation with parents about what's going on?
21: Look, sometimes you do, and you have to be very compassionate, empathic towards those families, and you have to be very delicate the way you bring it up. But teachers don't sort of spring this on parents. There's lots of discussions, there's assessments, there's testing, there's all sorts of things that go into place before, you know, those really tough conversations are being had. And, you know, teachers don't go into the job for the money. It's because they love doing what they do.
19: Yeah.
21: And, you know, it's, we all have, you know, so much compassion and love for our students that we don't want to upset anybody, but we do want the best for our students and to support the parents as well. So, you know, having that, you know, parent-teacher conversation, that 10-minute conversation is not such a big thing. It could be just a quick check-in, how you going, and to get to know the child aside from their special needs, which is also important as well.
19: Mandy, can I ask you this? I was a bit podgy when I was about 10 or 11, and I remember the PE teacher wrote in my report, he said, Thomas is too fat. Would you be allowed to say that these days?
21: Not at all.
19: No.
21: Not at all. That would not fly at my school, and no teacher would say anything like that nowadays. And that's not even part, that wouldn't even come into the report because it's got nothing to do with their academic or their physical, abilities.
19: That was back in the late 1970s. Thank you, Mandy. 133-693. More calls, more emails ahead later on this hour. Dr. Lauren Rosewarm, we haven't heard from her in a while, from Melbourne University. Are we going to settle the debate once and for all, how we define women? Because I can tell you in Australia, it's all over the joint. Can you just put up your hand and say you're a woman? Do you have to have surgery? It's as if you're a man and you want to be regarded as a woman. There's a stellar prize for literature, and it's been won by a woman who's biologically female but now says she lives as a male and demands to be called he, him. I get very confused by all of this. There is a case coming out in the federal court this afternoon which may shed some light on it. 133-693 at 20 past 10.
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5: 24 past 10, on parent-teacher interviews, Kim has emailed us. She said, I also stopped going to parent-teacher nights. They're an absolute waste of time. School reports were enough for me. Look, I don't know if I get a great deal out of it, but you sort of always think, oh, maybe I'll learn something. 133-693, just a reminder, visit amasom.com and tell your pricey telco where to go. On the homelessness crisis we have in Australia, John says there's probably 500,000 homeless people right across Australia. So many councils, cities, etc. are all grappling with this same unfixable problem. There's nowhere for all the homeless people to go. Well, look, you're probably right, John, if the figure is that big. And, you know, there's people like on the waiting list for social housing and so forth, people who are couch surfing, they've got friends and saying, can I sleep in your living room? But in particular, what we're talking about here is people who literally sleep rough, often on footpaths, and who behave badly, drug use, fighting, shouting at people, all that sort of thing. And that's, I guess, the pointy end of the spear of homelessness. And I still feel, okay, the Mickleham quarantine facility isn't big enough to handle every homeless person in Melbourne, let alone the rest of Australia, but it would be a start. Joanne, good morning.
6: Good morning. How are you?
5: Good, thank you, Joanne.
6: I was a teacher for over 20 years, and I just wanted to talk about how in parent-teacher night interviews, as the teacher, if I had a challenging student, if they were there in front of the parent, rather than myself conduct the interview and give an overview of the child's performance or behaviour, I would ask the child, okay, so-and-so, this is your time. Can you please tell mum, dad, or your guardian about your behaviour in class? How would you rate it? Do you think it's appropriate? Stuff like that.
5: And if you did that, Joanne, well, you did do it, but do the so-called challenging children, are they sort of honest about themselves?
6: I found that they were more brutal in their self-assessment than I ever would have been. I often had to then turn it around and give the student some kudos for the things that they did do well. I just found that if I was the one saying that the student's behaviour could have improved or was better, as you said, you've got to be careful how you phrase things, you might get challenged by a parent. But whereas once it comes out of the student's mouth, the parent would take it on board and would get involved more in the conversation rather than see it as challenging or confrontational.
5: Do you think that some parents live in denial a bit about what their kids are really like?
6: I think that they do, some do. I would say not the majority, but when I used to do the parent-teacher interviews like that, I think that they got a sense of enlightenment about what was actually going on with their child. And because the child was the one admitting to things, it gave them more an insightful overview of what was actually happening.
5: Yeah. Okay, all right. Thank you, Joanne. That's interesting. Two bottles of deboardly handcrafted Heathcote Shiraz coming your way. And then, of course, is what, however you conduct the interview, really it is for the parents to learn more about how their children are going. I mean, the teacher already knows, the kid probably already knows as well, but the parents do not. Sean, good morning.
7: Good morning, Tom. How are you going?
5: Yeah, pretty good, Sean.
7: Hey, just quickly, I'll take my hats off to the teachers that, teach all their kids in that. I know they've got a tough job, but I've actually got an interview with my child's school today. And the good thing is they do tell you good things what they do, but the worst part is they do sugarcoat too much. I said to my my son's teacher, I said, what's the good things he's, or start off with, what's the things he's, doing wrong with, and they sort of sugarcoated a little bit. And that's what I said to her. I said, it's just, we're one-on-one now, so you need to tell me what he's been doing wrong. You need to tell me what he's doing so I can tell him at home what he can't do.
5: See, Sean, I've got all my reports. My mother kept them, and before she died, she gave each of us, my siblings and I, we all got our school reports. And, mine being particularly from the 70s but into the 80s, they were pretty blunt back then. You talk too much, you do this, you do that. You were in no doubt about what you were doing right and what you were doing wrong. But these days it is like a code that you have to sort of understand that being very enthusiastic in class isn't necessarily a good thing.
7: Yeah, it's like I said, I do take my hat off to them, and I know society's changing and that, but even like you said, your report cards, I'm in my report cards, I wasn't the best student or the greatest student, but it actually got down to the point, and even when my parents read them, they said, they gave me a strict, stern talking to and that. But other than that, I think some of these teachers sort of have to be a bit gentle on some kids. But other than that, I know with the parent-teacher interviews there, they need to get instead of sugarcoating it, just get down the line and then, that'd be fine.
5: I agree with you, Sean, and thank you. And look, if there's bad news, you better just to know it rather than have it sugarcoated. Juanita joins us. Go ahead, Juanita.
8: I just want to say that I've been going to the legal cases. I've been sitting in on the cases with the Giggle v Tickle.
5: Oh, yes. The case that's being decided this afternoon, apparently.
8: Yes, and what the Roxy Tickle's barristers or lawyers have had to jump, twist and turn logic to say that a man can become a woman because he says so, is just phenomenal. And what I find frustrating is trans people are allowed to have their own apps, and there's nothing wrong with that whatsoever, but women aren't allowed to have their own apps.
5: Juanita, and that's why we need to decide once and for all something that used to just be self-evident. What legally is a woman? And in the UK last year, the highest court in the land decided that a woman was just that, an adult biological human female, and a man was an adult biological human male. And what is that? What that has meant, for example, amongst other things. So trans girls, as in boys who are physically male but reckon they're girls, they've been kicked out of the girl guides because the girl guides now say legally only biological girls can be in the girl guides. And most of the country just says, well, that is eminently sensible. And in fact, the scouts, now you can be a scout if you're a boy or a girl, so there's somewhere there for them to go. But yes, the definition of what is a woman, it's extraordinary all the hoops we jump through and the twisted logic and everything, but the federal court this afternoon will make a call on that. News headlines now with David Armstrong, who identifies as a man today. David, good morning.
9: Well, just today, I could be a table.
5: Could be anything.
9: Tomorrow.
5: Could be a dog.
9: Could be the
5: cat.
9: MCG on Sunday.
5: Yes.
9: Tell the good people down at Geelong. Do you see Geelong Council's introduced...
5: You're not a breastfeeding mother.
9: No.
5: You are a lactating parent.
9: Yes.
5: And you could be a man and breastfeeding.
9: The unisex breastfeeding chest... feeding rooms.
5: Can I just say, I used to go down to Geelong a lot to play and watch sport, and if you'd said to me that, 40 years ago, that this would be the modern day Geelong in 2026, that we can't use the word mother or father anymore because it offends people, I wouldn't have believed it. Dennis Walter lives in Geelong. Maybe he's to blame.
9: Let's go.

0: continue. Teachers are turning on their own union ahead of, and I thought the wage, I thought it was over, but no, it continues.
1: It's not enough.
0: Well, teachers are turning on their own union. There are dozens of schools, have voted to condemn the union softly handling of this dispute, urging it to reinstate the threat of half-day strikes. It was very conveniently...
1: Also, the teachers want the union to go harder.
0: Yes, the teachers are telling the union, get in there. It was very conveniently semi-resolved in the lead-up to the budget. Remember that?
1: Yeah.
0: And now it's still there. Millions of dollars worth of cocaine has been intercepted at the airport. It was hidden in fruit shipment. 14 kilograms of cocaine in air cargo shipment inside 2 tons of fruit pulp. Mm. That kind of orange concentrate that you get in great big gloopy plastic containers.
1: So they didn't, like, it wasn't, no. I mean, the cocaine was wrapped up in plastic or something.
0: Yeah. Right. Melbourne Facebook page has revealed this is going viral and it is anecdotal. Landlords already hiking rents in response to the budget. Many landlords posting on this page said, we've already sent out notifications of rises of an average $40 a week.
1: Well, Jim Chalmers, Anthony Albanese, they were warned this would happen. They ploughed ahead with these promises for which they had... Well, they weren't promises, these taxes for which they had no mandate on Tuesday night, and this is the result.
0: Many of them wary of an imminent rental freeze being proposed by the Greens, but the feds can't introduce a rental freeze, can they? Is that a state issue?
1: Well, I'm not even sure they can introduce one in any case. Like, the Greens talked about it a while ago, but and you know, cities where it has happened, like friends of mine years ago, 30 years ago, lived in New York, and they lived in a rent-controlled apartment, but the person who had the cheap rent didn't live there anymore, so they paid a rent, say, $200 a week. And then my friends had to pay, like, say it was $1,000 a week. And so you end up with this black market in rent-controlled apartments, which is ridiculous.
0: A doubleheader in football tonight. Sydney, Collingwood at the SCG. And you forget, Port Adelaide playing up in Darwin.
1: Mm.
0: The Gold Coast. The Gold Coast, 9 wins in a row.
1: Look out.
0: What do you venture the Darwin temperature's going to be like tonight?
1: It'll be humid, I know that.
0: All of that at 11.
1: Thank you, David. 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We've been talking about this federal court decision later on today. I hope we'll sort of conclude once and for all, or at least a definition of what is a woman and what is not. Dr. Lauren Rosewarne, gender studies expert at the University of Melbourne, joins us in a moment. Your calls as well, 1-3-6-9-3 at 25 to 11.
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9: Good morning. It is a rookie here live from Pearson's Nursery, their 25th birthday party with 20 to 80% off everything in the entire nursery all weekend. The lovely Tegan joins me this morning. Hello, Tegan.
10: Hello, hello.
9: How are you?
10: I'm not too bad. I'm getting to stand still for 2 minutes, so I'll take it.
9: Yeah, it's chaotic. This nursery filled up in no time.
10: It always does, but that's what we need on a sale day, so come on down. Correct. Still plenty of room left.
9: There is, and there's still plenty of product left. Don't worry about that. You're not going to miss out. Before we get into it, tell us about your journey with Pearson's. How long have you been here with the team?
10: Oh, not long in the scheme of 25 years, but I think this is my 8th year now.
9: Good stint.
10: Yeah, look, I kept coming up, you know. I'm not sure why some days, but you know. No, it's a great place to be.
9: I was going to say, what sets them apart from the rest?
10: Look, I just think it's the love of the plants and the community spirit. It's such a family business, and I think we all feel a part of the family. So, look, it's a joy to rock up

0: work. There's always a bit of a laugh or two. I think you just experienced some of those before.
1: It's like chaotic energy, and I think that's just it 24/7, honestly.
0: Pretty much, yep. I'm pretty sure it's 6 o'clock last night, though it wasn't so energetic. But look, we pulled it out this morning, so.
1: And the nursery looks absolutely amazing. Tell us about some of the products we can get here as part of the sale.
0: Sure. We just had a big, big delivery of the Protea Flora beautiful plants. So Proteas, Waratahs, Leucodendrons. There's just so many gorgeous ones in there. Something for everybody, realistically.
1: And if we're not sure, I guess, what suits our garden, because everyone's unique, we can always just come in and ask some questions.
0: Definitely, yeah? Definitely. All of our staff are very knowledgeable. We all have our things that we love. So there's some things that we are, you know, a little bit more knowledgeable on than others, but somebody's always here to give you a hand.
1: Yeah, come out this weekend, 20 to 80% off everything in the entire nursery. No exclusions. There are signs everywhere. You will get a bargain. Come out and get it this weekend. Pearson's Nursery's 25th birthday. Tegan, thanks so much.
0: No worries at all.
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3: It is 21 to 11. A couple of quick emails. Joel says, you need to spend a bit more time talking to the homeless. Some of them are extraordinary, but do not advocate to isolate these people. Well, Joel, I'm not saying isolate them. If we filled up the Mickleham Detention Centre, quarantine centre with homeless people, they'd have each other for company and they'd have services and so forth. And there's no reason members of their family couldn't go and visit them and they would have a roof over their heads. Surely that is better than sleeping on the footpath. And on parent-teacher interviews, Judy says, when my son was in year six, the teacher said to us in front of the son that we had nothing to worry about because he would be a millionaire by the age of 30. A very bold prediction. Judy says he's a hard worker, but he's not yet a millionaire. Kate, good morning.
4: Oh, hello. I'm just a bit puzzled about the lady from Western Australia talking about needing to make extra meetings all the time and saying that she doesn't get enough with the parent-teacher interviews. I'm a teacher, work with a lot of kids who have all sorts of diagnoses or situations going on. It's mandatory that every child with some sort of a diagnosis has an individual education plan.
3: Yeah.
4: You have to meet with the parents outside parent-teacher interviews at least twice a year.
3: Well Kate, all I can say is Sarah, with whom we spoke, she's in Western Australia, and you know how every state has its own way of doing things in education. It's possible that that's not the case. Her argument, I agree, is a bit strange. She doesn't like the formality of the parent-teacher interview, but she wants to see the teachers sort of separately. And I would have thought, well, do the parent-teacher interviews, even if you don't like the format, but do the other things as well. Look, thank you, Kate. I do want to move on. There's this case being played out in the federal court this afternoon. It is essentially over how we define a woman. A trans woman called Roxanne Tickle was rejected from a women-only networking app. Roxanne Tickle sued and was successful, and the case in the federal court is an appeal against that. And it may have to define what a woman is. We'll find out at around 2 o'clock this afternoon. An ex-guest associate professor in the School of Social and Political Sciences at Melbourne Uni. She's a gender studies expert. Lauren Rosewarne, good morning.
5: Good morning, Tom. Thanks for having me.
3: Well, for the vast majority of human history, there was no doubt about how you defined a woman or indeed a man, you know, adult human female, adult human male. It's got somewhat confusing in the past decade or so. Do we need to have a firm definition now, do you think?
5: The court is not offering this. This is not about that. This is about whether a private club can discriminate against somebody based on gender identity. There is no new definition for womanhood coming out of this hearing, nor from the last court case. It's not about that. The court has already allowed people to change their passports and to change their Medicare cards. That's already been ruled. This is a discrimination case.
3: So does that mean then that, I mean, if you say you can choose your own gender identity, which I know legally you can, that's the end of the matter? So, you know, if I want to play, I don't know, you know, women's sport, I just say I'm a woman and I can legally do it?
5: No, because then the codes or the associations around the sport will make a decision. In this case, though, we already have a rich tapestry of laws that prevent discriminating against somebody based on gender identity. So in this case, if a private club deciding, they can have rules on their own that trounce federal laws.
3: Okay. Well, can I put it to you, are these are these laws a good thing, that gender identity is simply a matter of personal choice? It doesn't have any reference to any objective standard. Is that a good thing?
5: Well, what's objective standards to you? Because you're going to refer to biology, and biology is quite complicated. People love to think about it as two genders. The science has moved on long past that. So this is, again, this is about an AI facial screening device that this app was using that was making a call as to whether the user was male or female. Forget the discrimination stuff, which is obviously quite serious. There's also the fact, do you want a piece of technology determining whether you're a male or a female? That's also its own problem.
3: Well, that is true. I mean, and we throw so much of our lives into the hands of technology like AI and so forth and wonder how that's going. I suppose I just look at this and I think, well, look, you say the science has moved on, but has it? I mean, social science might have moved on, which is, in my view, and I'm a former social scientist too, you know, subject to the opinions of the day, which is fair enough. But, you know, biology is important. And for a lot of people, you know, a woman is just that, a biological female, and they don't want biological males in those spaces.
5: Okay, there's a lot there to unpack. But let's just say we are going to do it based on biology. Who's running the tests? Are you going to have people now standing at doorways doing genital inspections? Be really careful when we go down this path of saying biology is everything, because biology, particularly if we're doing a physical inspection, isn't actually going to get us the results that some people want.
3: Okay, but then on that basis, well, let's not bother. I mean, let's just have mixed changing rooms, mixed sporting teams, mixed everything, because if it's so hard to work out what people are and people can just declare what they are, I mean, is there any point to having distinctions between men and women anymore?
5: Well, there are in terms of a lot of places, let's say if we're talking about hospitals that are providing certain kinds of services or gymnasiums that have been allowed a discriminatory status because they're creating places that are safe from people who have been historically discriminated against. The law has provisions for that.
3: Right, and finally, the city of Geelong, I would argue in a very un-Geelong manner, no longer refers to breastfeeding mothers. They're called lactating parents. I mean, is this part of where we're headed?
5: It's attempting to try and be inclusive. I think that there's a danger when you're using that phrase that it offends certain people. I don't mind breastfeeders, personally. I don't think, you know, lactating, I don't know, there's a little bit of scientific nature of that I don't love. I personally, though, favour inclusion rather than exclusion. I do not like a society that likes to exclude people on the basis of things such as gender.
3: All right, thank you for your time. Lauren Rosewarne there from the School of Social and Political Sciences at Melbourne University. I think I'm a bit of a dinosaur, I do. It's probably no surprise. But I just, this idea that you can be what you declare that you are. Now, I'm going to be blunt here. I'm not Indigenous, right? I don't have any Indigenous relatives or ancestors that I'm aware of. If I stuck up my hand and said, I am an Aboriginal man and I demand to be treated as one, people would say, you can't do that. That's like, it's like blackface or something. So I can't do that. But if I stick up my hand and say, I'm a woman, that's absolutely fine. And I just don't see the difference. Saying that you are something that you are not at 14 to 11.
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3: It is 11 to 11. Sean has sent us an email, mornings@3aw.com.au. Sean wants to know, can I go to women-only gyms, and if they don't let me in, sue them for discrimination? I often drive past a Fernwood gym, and I remember they had an ad with a man, obviously a man dressed as a woman, trying to get in. And it was like, oh, you know, people just really want to come to our gym. They'll do anything. I mean, according to what Lauren Roseborn said to us, I mean, pretty much these days, if a man dresses as a woman, he would have to be let into a women-only gym because that's his gender expression. And on homelessness, Barbara says, why don't we use the sobering up facilities that no one ever goes to? Good point, Barbara. There's one in St Kilda, which is in Port Phillip, the city of Port Phillip, and there's one in Collingwood. And as far as I know, drunk people don't beat down the door each Saturday night to go and have a sleep there. Weather now for Rothnewton. Rothnewton's 20% off lounge suite sale is on now. 20% off Lazy Boy, IMG and Australian-made lounge suites. It's currently 18 degrees. Our forecast top is 22. John, good morning.
15: Yes, good morning, Tom. When you, in 100 years' time, when they dig your grave up and they're going to say, oh, young Tommy here, who used to identify as Samantha on the weekends, but actually his name's Tom. You'll always be a Tom.
3: Yes. Well, I don't like Tommy, but yes, we can look at a skeleton and say unequivocally that it's either male or female. They're just differences in hip and bone density and various other things. Shoulders, jaws, and this modern concept of gender that, A, there's lots of genders, that it's on a scale or a spectrum rather than one or the other, and B, that it can change. And I have a friend who's now living his life as a woman. I don't see him much because he lives overseas, but apparently his gender changes. So some days he identifies as a man and other days as a woman. And I'm not quite sure what to think about that. I mean, it's one thing to declare to everybody, I want to be regarded as this gender now, but it's another thing to say, but tomorrow I could go back to the old one. Simone, good morning.
16: Good morning, Tom. You're the only one that makes any sense, Tom.
3: Oh, thank you.
16: I went this morning and I heard on the boys program a story written by Nick McKenzie titled Abusers, Drug Traffickers and Bikers, the men making money off Ellen's pro-women big program.
3: Yes, I think it's a female-run labour hire company that allegedly has been infiltrated by bikies and other criminals. Is that's the one you're talking about?
16: Everybody has to read it. Nick McKenzie's in The Age this morning. It's run by the criminals, bikies, drug smuggling operations, and the labour hire company Women Construction supplies dozens of female workers on the state federally funded Northeast Link program.
3: Yeah.
16: It would curl your hair reading this article.
3: Yeah, well, I did look at it, Simone, and can I tell you, it is that sort of arrangement, labour hire companies affiliated with unions but infiltrated by criminals and bikie gangs. That's how allegedly over $15 billion has been siphoned out of the big build. That is one of the mechanisms, that the labour hire companies overcharge. The builders just go along with it because it's all paid for by the state government. And then a lot of that overcharging filters out to bikie gangs and other criminals. Now, you know, the Liberals have said if they win the state election this year, they're going to have a royal commission into the whole thing. But, yeah, it's appalling. And no one really cares because the government doesn't want to look into it because it makes them look bad. And they don't want to admit that, you know, we're all being collectively overcharged by billions upon billions of dollars. And you know, and they just say, oh, you know, don't worry about that. Wait till the Northeast Link is built. You'll be able to drive from here to there in only 2 minutes and 50 seconds. It'll be fantastic. Cameron, good morning.
17: Oh, g'day. Wasn't there just recently a disastrous consequence of a male prisoner that identified as a woman being transferred to a women's prison?
3: Yes. Yeah, it happened twice here, and it happened in Scotland. Two biologically male rapists decided, and they'd raped women, decided that they were women, and they were put in women's prisons. And of course, one of them did rape fellow inmates.
17: Just mind-boggling.
3: Hmm. It's a very strange world these days, isn't it, Cameron?
17: The thing I took my dad to a really nice Japanese restaurant in the city recently, modern Japanese, and they're in their 80s. And I did tell my dad before he went to the bathroom, Dad, it's gender-neutral toilets. And I think he thought I was joking because I followed him in a few minutes later and the cubicle door was open. And I said, mate, you've got to shut that. And he just laughed at me, and I had to go and close it for him because he thought I was joking.
3: Well, Cameron, can I tell you, my father died 4.5 years ago, but he had he was similarly befuddled by the concept of gender-neutral bathrooms in public places. At 5 to 11.
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1: It's Rookie here, live from Pearson's Nursery. Their 25th birthday, which is impressive. It's an amazing achievement. And the man behind Pearson's Nursery joins me, Johnny Clements. Hello, Johnny.
23: How are you, Rookie?
1: I'm fantastic, mate. Firstly, thanks again for having us out here. Secondly, happy birthday. What an achievement, mate. 25 years.
23: That's great. And thank you to the radio station. I think you've been coming out for nearly 25 years.
1: Yeah.
23: Thank you. Thank you to all the listeners and all the community and the Southwest. Yeah, it's a fair, good achievement. 25 years in business.
1: Mm.
23: You have your good times and your bad times, but, yep, everything's all good.
1: Absolutely, mate. And you would have seen not only changes in local business, but changes in, I suppose, the nursery industry and everything like that. But you would have seen plenty of changes over the years.
23: Yeah, that's for sure. Sort of the kids are sort of transitioned into the business now, and me and Marina are sort of just sitting back and watching over them. and making sure everything's going smooth. I still have to travel to Melbourne most probably three times a week to pick up stock, but yeah, I enjoy it still.
1: Absolutely, and you must be quite proud of the girls and the kids being involved, because it is truly a family business.
23: That's for sure. Even all our staff are like family, so we're very lucky, but we've got, like, you know, good loyal staff.
1: Absolutely. Now, people can get a bargain. Nursery-wide, mate, there's a sign on everything. You guys go all out for these birthday sales?
23: Yeah, we try and give back to the community, like the people who shop with us all year. So, yeah, some things are below cost price. Yep.
1: Absolutely. And what's your pick? If you've got a, it's probably like picking a favourite child, but what's your pick of the nursery this birthday sale, Johnny?
23: Oh, the citrus. You won't get citrus any cheaper than what it is. Yep.
1: Come out and get a great deal. Make sure you check out those citruses as well. As John said, some below cost price. It's all part of their 25th birthday sale. 20 to 80% off everything in the entire nursery. John, seriously, to you and Marina, congratulations on what you've done over the last 25 years. Here's to many more, but well done on achieving 25 years in business, mate.
23: Thanks very much, and thanks very much, listeners, and also the people who shop with us.
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3: It is almost 11 o'clock. News coming up in a moment with David Armstrong. As it is later on a Friday morning, straight after the news, you know what to do. Time for Ask Us Anything. Anything at all, just get on the phone and give us a ring, 133-693. 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Ask Us Anything straight after the 11 o'clock news. We'll also have Song of the Week, and without giving anything away, I will say it relates to our interview earlier on the week with Richard Miles, the Deputy Prime Minister, who was convinced that Australia's federal government debt was going down when his own figures say it is going up. And with John Oroglasso in about half an hour's time, when have you felt like a fish out of water? 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
5: 19 degrees in Melbourne, sunny at the top today, 22. It's 11 o'clock. Good morning. David Armstrong. Tarnheit residents have woken to confronting scenes. A man's body discovered in the middle of Bruni Drive Park near a playground around 7 this morning. The street's been turned into a crime scene. Police still trying to work out how that man died. The homicide squad has now been called in. Opposition leader Angus Taylor says he would pay for his policies by slashing wasteful spending. Mr. Taylor's delivered a budget reply outlining an ambitious policy to link tax brackets to inflation. The $22 billion policy would see most Australian workers $1,000 better off by 2032. And he's told Tom Elliott it's a sensible reform which would address the rising cost of living.
20: Our standard of living has fallen more than any other developed country in the world, and it's time to axe Labor's toxic taxes. And one of those is its inflation tax, which through inflation, we see Australians' tax rates constantly going up, and we need that to end.
5: Millions of dollars worth of cocaine's been intercepted at Melbourne Airport, hidden in a fruit shipment. The AFP and Border Force found 14 kilograms of cocaine in an air cargo shipment inside 2 tons of fruit pulp. Council officers in Port Phillip now have the power to confiscate the belongings of homeless people. The new laws have been introduced in response to antisocial behaviour and a bid to get rough sleepers into crisis accommodation. The Mayor, Alex Macon, says the property won't be destroyed, can be reclaimed when that person's settled.
24: That stuff could be stored, excluding personal belongings. So personal belongings, such as identification, medication, you know, sentimental artefacts, but will remain with the person. But what we would be storing is the broader sort of encampment equipment.
5: Geelong Council's transformed its breastfeeding rooms into gender-neutral facilities. The rooms at its Civic Precinct building will now be re-signed as breast and chest feeding rooms. Council claims it's a push toward greater inclusivity, critics describing it as alienating ideological jargon. Scientists say the developing El Nino in the Pacific Ocean could be one of the strongest on record. It could see sea surface temperatures climb 1.5 degrees above normal. Researchers say they've figured out why influenza can lead to life-threatening complications during pregnancy. A study has found a viral sensor in the immune system can become overactive in pregnant women. RMIT Professor Stavros Alamides says the discovery could help with the development of targeted therapies.
25: We now have
6: an established biological target that we could use to dampen the immune response and develop novel therapies against that response.
5: Delta Goodrum has made it through to the Eurovision Grand Final in Vienna. Other qualifiers from the second semi include Denmark, Albania and Cyprus. In finance, the All Ordinaries up 22 points and our dollars trading at 72.24 US.
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5: Sean Manor inspired Geelong to a 41-point win over Brisbane in last night's grand final rematch. He finished with 5 goals and 30 touches. Lions backline missed Dane Zorko. He was a late out, and coach Chris Fagan says they decided to manage the veteran.
8: He's just pulled up sore from the game last week and he wasn't feeling 100% of training, so we just decided to rest him. He's 37. You know, we've gone from a Sunday to a Saturday to a Friday to a Thursday in the last month, and sometimes it catches up with the older guys, so we just wanted to be careful with him.
5: Tonight, Sydney hosts Collingwood. Port Adelaide takes on Gold Coast in Darwin, and that's the latest news and sport.
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26: I'm Pat Gordon. A new livability report has put Warrnambool and the Southwest at the top of the list in Victoria. Luke Francis reports.
27: The iSelect analysis calculated livability through 10 factors, including employment, housing affordability, healthcare access, work-life balance and social connectedness. Warrnambool was also ranked among Australia's top 10 most livable places, coming in at number 6 nationally. Acting Mayor Matt Walsh says residents would already know how great this city and region are, and this analysis gives a little objectivity to the notion of what makes a place livable. The high livability ranking comes after Warrnambool was recognised as Victoria's top tourism town in 2025.
26: And that's local news.
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31: Your four-day forecast for the Great South Coast. Today, a partly cloudy day with winds at north to northeasterly, 15 to 25 k's per hour. For tomorrow, Saturday, rain and a top of 20 degrees. Sunday, showers easing, 18. And for Monday, a shower or two, 18 degrees. Today in Warrnambool, Port Ferry, Mortlake and Terang all heading for a top of 22 degrees.
7: 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LMCT 11658.
31: At the moment, it's 18 degrees.
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3: Ask us anything at a moment at 7 past 11. First, though, some emails, mornings at 3aw.com.au. David says, instead of shifting homeless people to Mickleham, why don't we stick them in your backyard, Tom? Well, for a start, I don't actually have a backyard. I have a small front garden. And secondly, that would not solve the problem. Mickleham is purpose-built to house people, and it's empty, and we as taxpayers paid for it, and I just don't see why we don't put it to an obviously good use. Glenn on homeless people says you can't help those who don't want to help themselves. Well, I don't know, Glenn. I think let's say we start with homeless people who are behaving badly and say, we're not going to send you to prison, but we are going to now require you to go and live in the quarantine facility for a while. And they'll have clothes, clean bed, bathroom, roof over their heads, regular meals, psychiatric services, et cetera. It might make a difference. And on gender identity, Marina says, I identify as a person who doesn't like to pay taxes to the Labor government. Yeah, well, good luck convincing the ATO about that, Marina. I appreciate your email.
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3: It is late on a Friday morning. That means time for Ask Us Anything, anything at all. Let's get stuck in. Barry, you're first. Good morning.
13: Good morning, Tom. My question simply is, why are all the planets round?
3: Now, I will defer to Gail Isles on this, and I'll put it to her in a fortnight when she's back on, but I think there's two aspects. One is because planets spin, and that naturally produces a sort of a circular form. I think really it's also to do with gravity, in the sense that gravity pulls equally in every direction, if you can imagine, in towards the centre of the planet. And so being a sphere is a natural shape for gravity that's equal in all directions, as opposed to, say, a cube or something like that. But look, Barry, I'm not a physicist, obviously. And I'll put that to Gail Isles because there might be some other reason, but you are right. I mean, and I think the other thing is that the way we define a planet, by definition, it has to be round as opposed to, say, an asteroid, which might be a different shape. So it could be a self-defining rule. Things that aren't round can't be planets. Rob, good morning.
14: Yes, good morning. My question is, why, when the Brisbane Lions kick a goal, do they constantly play Take Me Home, Country Road?
3: I've asked that question too. I think it's actually only when Charlie Cameron kicks a goal, but he does kick a lot of their goals. I think he likes the song, which is interesting because it's quite an old song, like it's much older than Charlie Cameron. But, yeah, it's only played – and there's other players have their own songs as well, but Charlie Cameron is, you know, one of their key forwards, obviously. He's a fabulous player. And it's only his goals. So what do you think about all this music at the football, Rob?
14: Does my head in, don't like it.
3: No, I think stick to the club song when they run out. The team who wins gets to sing the club song or play it, and that's probably enough, I would have thought. Port Adelaide started the rot when they have Never Tear Us Apart before the game, and the constant music after goals are kicked and so forth. And again, they do it in rugby union because there's so many stoppages in rugby union where the referees stand around and discuss things, and they have to do something to keep the crowd engaged. Well, what crowd there is. But footy doesn't need that. Thanks, Rob. But yes, Country Road, Take Me Home, that's a Charlie Cameron special up at the Brisbane Lions. Ed, good morning.
15: Good day, Tom. Love your show.
3: Thank you.
15: Hey, Tom, Delta Goodrum is representing Australia at the Eurovision Song Contest.
3: She is.
15: I just want to know why, when we're not part of Europe.
3: No.
15: How's that happen?
3: In fact, we're so far from Europe that if we tried to go any further away, we'd probably end up getting closer to Europe around the other side of the globe, wouldn't we?
15: Absolutely.
3: Yeah. I asked that very same question this morning. Jess, who you would have spoken to when you rang up, she's a massive Delta Goodrum fan. Puts her in the same. She's like Australia's Taylor Swift, according to Jess. And I'm like, why are we even in this? Euro means Europe. The answer is complex, but it is SBS, you know, one of our channels, is technically part of the Eurovision judging or organising panel. And so because SBS sits on that, we get to have someone at the Eurovision Song Contest, even though we're so far away from Europe. I mean, it makes a mockery of it, doesn't it, Ed? I mean, we, you know, if they had an Asia version of Eurovision, you'd think, well, maybe we could be part of that. But we are not part of Europe, are we?
15: No, absolutely. Unless they mistaken us with Austria.
3: Which could happen. There's a story, probably not real, that at the first ever modern Olympics in 1896, when Edwin Flack won his gold medals, the band struck up the Austrian anthem, not the Australian one. I don't know if it's true or not. Thank you, Ed. Paul, hello.
16: Hello there. So considering rabbits were introduced to Australia,
0: Are rabbits and kangaroos part of the same family?
3: I don't think so, because kangaroos are marsupials and rabbits are not.
0: That solves that problem.
3: Yeah, it is. But there are some very small kangaroos that look a bit like rabbits and hop around a bit like rabbits, and I think that's where some of the confusion lies. There might even be one that's called the something kangaroo rabbit, but no, they're marsupials. It's the same reason that dingoes are not part of the marsupial family either. They're sort of considered a native Australian animal, but they're not really, in that they too were introduced by humans back during the last ice age when the seas were a lot lower. And it seems likely, although we don't know, the dingoes sort of replaced on the mainland, what are now is called the Tassie devil, the Tassie tiger, carnivorous marsupials. Stephen, hello.
1: G'day, Tom. Look, why is it when cats fall from any height, 100% of the time I see them landing on their feet, but whenever I drop a buttered toast, 100% of the time it lands on the buttered side?
3: Yes, I did see, believe it or not, someone with too much time in their hands at a university did a study of this, and it is something to do with the buttered side, I think, weighing a bit more than the other side, so that sort of pulls it down. Yes, it's the same. If I drop a piece of toast with Vegemite, I might as well get the Vegemite and stick it on the floor, because that's what happens. Thanks, Stephen. Ask us anything, 133693, mornings at 3aw.com.au. Max, good morning.
4: Good morning, Tom. Just a hypothetical question. Say if my car was fast enough to go as fast as a rocket, right? I had my arm hanging out the window. At what speed would the friction start to burn my arm off? Is it like a couple of thousand k's or...?
3: Well, there would have to be a speed, because, I mean, for example, the SR-71 Blackbird, which was that amazing-looking American spy plane from the 60s and 70s, like that could go, I don't know, I think it was three or four or five times the speed of sound. I mean, that would glow red hot because of the friction. So there must be a speed where the friction of the air would cause your arm to heat up to the point where... I mean, is it something you could try out for us, Max?
4: Oh, if my car was fast enough, but I reckon I'd be pulling my arm in pretty quick.
3: Yeah. All right, no, look, I don't know, but there would be a speed. Of course, I mean, your arm would be whipped round and probably torn off before it would actually have a chance to heat up. But, yes, there would be, because planes heat up, and as we know, spacecraft, when they're punching through the atmosphere, heat up as well. Thank you, Max. Peter, hello.
12: I'm just wondering, why do we stress unleaded when you can't buy leaded anyway?
3: Yeah, that's a good point, because my first car was a 1982 Holden Commodore, and they introduced unleaded fuel, I think, in 85 or 86, and my car still had the leaded, took leaded, and so back then you had leaded and you had unleaded, and you had to make sure you put the right thing in. And then since I've owned a few classic cars over the years, when you put unleaded in them, you have to put a supplement in the tank to sort of like add lead to the unleaded petrol. But you're quite right, you can't buy leaded fuel anymore, can you?
12: We still stress unleaded, which I find very odd.
3: No, that's a good point, Peter. And I'd say it's just one of those weird things of habit that in the 80s, when we sold leaded alongside unleaded, because we had a lot of cars on the road that couldn't take unleaded, we had to do it. Now we don't need to do it, but we still do. It's a bit like, Peter, this will sound weird, but years ago a consultant was asked to look at elements of the British Armed Forces, and in particular the artillery, and he noticed that whenever they shot the big guns, there'd be sort of two men who would jump to one side and stand at attention. And he's like, well, why do you do that? Why do you have two people who do that? And it turns out that back in the day when they used horses to tow the guns, they had two men whose job it was to hold the horses when the guns were fired, so the horses didn't panic and run away. And weirdly, of course, the guns are self-propelled now. They're driven on the back of trucks and things. But they still had the two guys jumping to one side, standing there doing nothing. So sometimes, Peter, we are just creatures of habit, even when it makes absolutely no sense. More Ask Us Anything in a moment. Song of the Week, not far away. 133693 at 17 past 11.
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1: It is Rookie here, live from Pearson's Nursery. Their 25th birthday party, 20 to 80% off everything in the entire nursery. Michaela Clements joins me. Hello, Ella.
2: Hello.
1: Great to see you.
2: You too.
1: Thanks for stopping by, because it is flat out here this morning.
2: It has been.
1: It's mad.
2: It's been very busy this morning.
1: How blown away are you every single time, though, about everyone that comes to support Pearson's? Because this happens every sale.
2: Yeah, it's actually phenomenal. Like, we are so grateful for our, like, customers that support us, our, like, loyal landscapers, everything like that that come through. It's really good to see, like, on our sale days, we see so many familiar faces. So it's awesome.
1: Familiar faces also, like Phoebe. She's turned up to that.
2: Oh, she's finally rocked up. I'd love to know, what time did she rock up, Rookie?
1: Well, the gates opened at 9. I'd say 8:57.
2: Yep, yeah, absolutely. Anyway. 3 minutes to spare. You know, once everything was done, she walks in and goes, "I'm here."
1: I love throwing grenades in this argument. It's so good every single time. Hey, tell us about the sale as well. We want to talk about the roses because there's some great savings there.
2: Yeah, absolutely. So all our bush roses at the moment, we've pruned them all back, everything. They're all $10.
1: Great.
2: Yeah, so we've got climbers, David Austin's, all in that. We've then got 2-foot patio standards. They're $15. And then we've got our 3-foot standards, which are $20.
1: And perfect time to plant them this time of year as
2: Yeah, absolutely. So they're going into dormancy now anyway, so hence why we have just pruned them. But yeah, so it's really good. We normally hold off and get all our bare rooted coming through, and you've got the range and everything there. But obviously we've got the $10 ones now, and they're going to be even heaps cheaper.
1: Beautiful. And I guess every garden can be different, and we've spoken about this before, even different parts of Warrnambool and the Great South Coast has sort of slightly different climate. So if we're not sure what suits us, we can just ask the questions, yeah?
2: Absolutely. Come in store and any of the staff can definitely help.
1: Awesome. Pearson's Nursery, 25th birthday party, 20 to 80% off everything in the entire nursery. No exclusions. Michaela, thanks so much for stopping by.
2: Thanks so much.
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4: 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Ed called us before about, well, why Australia's takes part in Eurovision. For some reason, we picked Delta Goodrum this year. And I say that, I don't mean to be rude about her, but I would have thought you'd pick a new up-and-coming artist, not someone who's been around for a long time. Chris, good morning.
5: Yeah, g'day, Tom. Just in answer to Eurovision, it's a bit like the women's toilets. You only have to identify as European to partake. You don't actually have to be part of Europe.
4: Well, I mean, you know, Israel is also in Eurovision, although I don't know whether after the current war they still are. And, I mean, that also seems odd to me. I mean, Israel is not in Europe. It's in the Middle East. All right, well, there you go. We identify as European. Therefore, we get to take part in Eurovision. Gail, hello.
6: Oh, hi, Tom. How are you going?
4: Good, thanks, Gail.
6: That's good. Listen, I've always had this question and I don't get an answer for it, really, even though my husband's a mechanic. So cars, what do you call it? They're made. And on the speedo, it says, I've seen cars, you know, up to 240 Ks. Mine yep. says up to 220 Ks. But why is it that they are geared like that when we can only travel at a maximum of 110?
4: It's a very good question. And I think Volvo now is cutting back its speedos to only 180. The reason is this, is that, as you'd be aware, cars are a global product these days. Like, you know, we don't make uniquely Australian cars anymore. And because in some countries like Germany and Italy and other parts of Europe, you can drive very fast if you want to. It's only on certain roads. It is easy just to have a speedo that covers that market and covers the Australian market, where, as you say, it's 110 in Victoria on certain roads. And I think the fastest speed limit in Australia is the Northern Territory. On their open roads, you can travel 130. But they essentially make the speedo that so it can cover pretty much any market. But, yeah, I mean, if the government made a law and said, well, we only want the speedo to go up to 130 k's an hour, that being the fastest speed limit in Australia, they could make it an Australian design rule like they do with, you know, taillights and so forth. And, I mean, the car companies would do it, even though the cars are capable of going a lot faster. Mish, hello.
7: Good morning, Tom. I'm hoping the lady that I'm going to talk about is listening because I heard she listens to you. But do you think it's good manners to sit in the waiting room of a doctor's or specialist's and have a conversation about 5 metres away for over an hour just complaining about how late the doctor is and what they're meant to be doing that day? Mm. Do you think it's good manners?
4: No, I don't. And I think people are guilty of oversharing, Mish. They sort of, even you stick in their headphones and we can't hear the other person, but we can hear what they're saying. Look, Mish, several years ago I was on a tram and a woman who was, I think, Filipino, because she was speaking half in English and half in the Filipino language, which is Tagalog, was having this very animated conversation. She was in tears. I think she split up with her boyfriend or found him doing something that he shouldn't have been doing. It was hard to follow because only half of it was in English. But it was the top of her voice and, you know, he was a B word and then she burst into tears. And I remember thinking, you know, she's on board a crowded tram. Like, I mean, probably 30 people, including me, could hear it. And I just thought, yeah, this is not the time or the place. But, yes, people overshare, Mish, and, well, I was always taught, actually, by someone I used to be in business with, you never have conversations in either lifts or the backs of taxis because someone else is always listening. Jason, hello.
8: Hey, Tom, how are you, mate? All right?
4: Good, yeah, good, Jason. Thank you.
8: Yeah, just back to the Eurovision. You just mentioned a few minutes ago how you thought it'd be maybe best, or not best, but we should try an up-and-comer and sort of to obviously using the competition to represent Australia.
4: Well, I do, yes.
8: We've done that a few times and we're actually, we came nowhere and we're a laughing stock. When Guy Sebastian and Dummy M were our first two representatives and both finished in the top five and they thought, oh my God, these amazing, these Australians, they're fantastic. Let's keep them coming. We did so well, and yet when we did try a few up-and-comers, as I said, sort of just a sec ago, we were a laughing stock.
4: So. Mm. But I mean, okay, let's say back in the 80s we'd had that logic, and if we were in Eurovision back then, I mean, would we have sent, I don't know, INXS or someone along, or AC/DC to compete for Australia?
8: I think they would have been amazing, and we would have been fantastic again.
4: Yeah, I suppose, well, I don't really watch Eurovision much, but one of the things I sort of like saying is I've never heard of any of the performers and usually they're pretty terrible in my view, but every now and then one of them is quite good. Jason, thank you.
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12: You know why singers sing, Tom? So you don't have to.
13: Yeah, I'm terrible at singing as well, Tom.
4: On Wednesday morning, we spoke with the Deputy Prime Minister, Richard Marles, about the budget, and we talked about a few things, but I got into the issue of debt because I worry a bit that government debt just seems to be going up and up and up, and there's nothing in the next 4 years which is going to change that. And Richard Marles either got confused or was trying to spin the debt situation. Net debt in 2021-22, just as you came to power, was $516 billion. In 4 years, 3 years' time, 29-30, it'll be $768 billion. So it hasn't peaked and then gone down. It's gone. It goes up, looking at these, almost every single year.
14: Well, that's personally not how you read a budget in the sense that budgets are done over four-year cycles.
4: Well, that's how I read it. Anyway, so the figures run ambiguous. There are 4 years of deficits forecast and the debt is going up and up and up, and Richard Marles was trying to sort of spin this and saying, oh, it's peaking and it's going down, and I was using the government's own figures. Anyway, this, of course, takes us neatly to November 1984, when English pop band Dead or Alive had a massive hit with You Spin Me Round.

0: Well, that was You Spin Me Round Like a Record, British pop group Dead or Alive. Big hit both in the UK and here in Australia, late 1984. In honour of the Deputy Prime Minister, Richard Marles, who attempted to spin the increase in debt over the next 4 years, he said, oh, no, no, it's peaking and it's going down. And I had the figures right there, and I can tell you what, it is not going down. The debt is only going up. News headlines now with David Armstrong. David, good morning.
1: Good morning, midday. We've got some music in midday because you mentioned Delta Goodrum is through to the finals of Eurovision in Vienna.
0: Because we identify as European.
1: We're allowed to. Always my favourite part of Eurovision is the Eastern European death metal bands appear.
0: Yes, I agree.
1: Have a look at one this year called Lavina. From Serbia. That's,
0: okay.
1: I reckon they've got winner written all over them. Elsewhere, Donald Trump and Xi Jinping have had a meeting on the side of the formal meetings that they're having at the moment in Beijing. And in diplomatic speak, Xi Jinping said to Donald Trump, quote, along the lines of, yours is an empire in decline.
0: Right.
1: To which Donald Trump says, yeah, you're 100% right. That you can thank Sleepy Joe Biden for that.
0: Oh, God.
1: We will, and then assuring him that we will realign and be back in the game soon. A lot of disappointment out of this already because China was supposed to take 400 or 500 Boeing jets and they only ordered 200.
0: Oh.
1: So Boeing's share price has cratered in the US as we speak. An update from ASIC in this past hour. There is now almost $3 billion sitting there in unclaimed money. Under the new laws, all the funds have got to go back to ASIC for safekeeping. They then try to contact people. So $3 billion. Imagine Mr. Chalmers gets his hands on that.
0: Oh, trust me, they'll soon put a time limit and say, if you haven't claimed it after a year, it's ours.
1: And in sport, Carlton interim coach Josh Fraser has done his first news conference this morning ahead of the Bulldogs game on Saturday night. Quote, as I stand here, I don't think I'm quite ready.
0: He didn't say that.
1: He did say that.
0: Oh,
1: he said,
0: God.
1: I have aspirations to coach one day.
0: Even if you're not ready, you've got to give the players the impression that you think you're ready.
1: Well, that was the quote. As I stand here, I don't think that I'm quite ready. Good luck on Saturday night.
0: Oh, no, you don't mean that as a Bulldog supporter. Thank you, David. David Armstrong there. John Oroglass.

0: 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It happened to me on Wednesday afternoon. That's ahead at 26 to midday.
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0: All right, it is now 23 to 12. 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
10: Morning, Tom and all. Now, what was your experience, sir?
0: Well, I've had two that I can think of. So on Wednesday, my wife and daughter both wanted me to get them something at Mecca, the sort of makeup superstore in the Bourke Street Mall, John.
10: I've had this experience for my daughter.
0: And I had a couple of gift cards that my daughter had given me to help pay for those things. I had to buy a body mist. What is that, John?
10: Well, can't tell you.
0: I don't know. You know, as soon as I walked in, there's bright lights, everybody's beautifully dressed, there's makeup stations, everything's pink.
10: There's always a lot of people working there, too,
0: I know, in my experience. I'm like,
10: Well, you're not a bad thing.
0: The staff wear all black, so I'm not sure, are they staff members or are they just customers? Because in Melbourne, every second person is dressed from head to toe in black. And I'm there in my shorts and my Hawaiian shirt with my backpack, sort of staring around, wondering how I find...
10: Looking for the body miss section.
0: Well, that's right. I mean, is it like a supermarket? Are the products

0: sauces and pastas.
1: Things arranged by what they are or by brand name or body part.
0: But someone would have approached you pretty quickly, wouldn't they?
1: Eventually, because I sort of stood there with this befuddled expression on my face. But I just thought, you know, I think in future someone would have to pay me to come here. I'm not into makeup, obviously.
0: What is body mist, by the way? Do you now know?
1: I don't know. It's a mist and it goes on your body, right. So don't be stupid. Anyway, I felt like a fish out of water. Now, years ago when I was around 20 or 21, I was invited to someone else's 21st birthday. I can't remember who it was. And, you know, a lot of parties back then were black tie. You know, people really wanted to dress up. So I've turned up, and I turned up at the Royal South Yarra Tennis Club. I've got a present. I put my present on the pile. I have a glass of champagne. I'm looking around. You know, there's a few people here. Surely I must know someone. I look around, more people arrive. I see one person I think I might know, a sort of wave. And then I have this horrible thought. And I go back to the present pile and let's just say I've got a present for David and every other present is addressed to John. I've gone to the wrong party. I was supposed to go to the Kooyong Tennis Club. And so I've had to rummage through the present pile, reclaim,
0: which is not a great look, by the way.
1: No, people look, what are you doing? and get a cab and then go to the party I was supposed to be at. But it took me about 45 minutes to realise that I was at the wrong party. But it was
0: which
1: also
0: is extraordinary, by the way.
1: Well, but it's two tennis clubs on that side of the river and they were both black tie and they were both 21st. So, you know, but anyway, I was a fish out of water. What about you, John?
0: Well, I decided some years ago in my 30s or 40s that I was an inflexible chap. I'm a tallish chap and I needed to do some stretching. So I went along to a yoga class. I'd never done yoga before. There's already a fairly sizable gender imbalance, but that's fine. In some ways, maybe a good thing. But I take up my position on the mat and the instructor starts, you know, suggesting poses we should be. Now, I can't do any of the poses. Like, I can't do anything we're being. I mean, I'm trying, of course. I'm not, but I can't. And after about 15 minutes, she gets up and she just kind of walks up to me and whispers in my ear.
1: Yes.
0: Just do the best you can.
1: I got the same thing. I went to a Pilates class last year and I got the same thing. It was a certain type of man was there, quite a few women, and then there was me, and they all knew how to operate this complicated Pilates machine. I can't do any of it, none of it. And the lovely instructor, whose name is Renee, came up, same sort of thing. You're doing really, really well. Just do what you can, which was virtually none of it.
0: And also means you're doing terribly.
1: That's right.
0: I also, Tom, some year or two ago, I was in Peru. Now, I don't think it's discriminatory. Mm. They're a diminutive people.
1: They are very small.
0: Mm. And at 196 centimetres in Australia, people don't take much notice of me at all. But in Peru, I was being asked to be in family photos and people had never seen anything like it before. I was like a freak.
1: Well, I had that. I went on a school trip to China in the early 80s, communist China, and this is not like modern day China. I mean, and there was me and another guy.
0: And you weren't swayed by the communism?
1: Well,
0: you didn't think about being a communist?
1: I thought of it, but me and another guy were, again, quite tall compared to the Chinese, both with blonde hair and blue eyes. We were like aliens from another planet. People would come up and touch us on the street to see if we were real. And I felt a bit strange. Anyway,
0: it is certainly an oddity.
1: When have you been a fish out of water? 133-693. We've got the $200 hamper full of Hoyt's herbs, spices and pickled vegetables to give away. Mitchell, hello.
2: G'day, Tom. Back in the late 90s, I was running a catering business in Melbourne and I got a call from a chap, a referral, who had a nightclub in Russell Street and he wanted a caterer. So I rang the manager and made an appointment and I recognised the address as being the old Isabella's Hotel. So I rolled up there and it was then called Santa Fe Gold. And I wasn't sure what it was, so I went in and I was directed upstairs to the manager's office and I must have taken a wrong turn because I opened the door and walked down a hallway then into another door and walked into the change rooms for the performance.
1: Right.
2: And there were probably 60 young women there in different states of undress.
1: When you say they change, it's essentially taking their clothes off.
0: Are we assuming everybody knows what Santa Fe Gold is,
1: yes,
0: Tom?
1: Yes, well, from what I recall of the time, It was a gentleman's club just adjacent to the old Russell Street cinemas on Russell Street. Is that right, Mitchell?
2: That's exactly right, Tom.
0: That's quite the wrong turn that Mitchell's taken there from going to the boss's office
1: How many doors did you open, Mitchell, before you found the changing room for the performers?
2: I'd like to say one, but it's about 22. Right. But I got the contract, and when I advertised for staff, I'd get chefs willing to work for free.
1: Righto. Well, there you go. I used to know a girl, same thing. She went to apply for a job somewhere in the southeastern suburbs and went into the wrong office. Said, I'm here for the job. They said, great. They discussed it. And they said, righto, well, can you perform for us? She said, what do you mean? They said, well, we manage a chain of strip clubs. So if you want the job, we need to see that you could do it. And she thought she was going for an office job. Anyway, safe to say she did not continue the job application. Fish out of water stories, 133693, mornings at 3aw.com.au at 11:45.
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1: It is 12 to 12, weather now for the Victorian Opera, presenting the family classic, The Magic Pudding. It starts today. It's on till the 30th of May. Tickets from $28 at victorianopera.com.au. It's now 20 degrees. Our forecast top remains 22. Linda, when were you a fish out of water?
14: Quite a few years ago, Tom. My daughter was only quite small. It was before she started school, so she would have been four. And we'd been to Bali as a family, and she loves getting little massages every day and just thought it was great with her dad. You know, she'd just have a little massage on her back and she loved it. So decided before she started school one day, we'd go and have a little massage. And, of course, I've walked up this flight of stairs and walked in and I said to this lady, oh, look, I just, my little daughter just wants a little massage. And she just looks at me with these eyes and she goes, oh, no, no.
15: No.
14: Oh, and all of a sudden it hit me. I thought, oh, shit, this is a brothel. I didn't look at the outside, I just had flashing light massage, but she just looked horrified, well, this woman, and I realised that we're in the wrong place for a 4-year-old to have a massage on.
1: Well, it's one of those words that can have different meanings to different people, Linda. Thank you, and I'm glad you got your 4-year-old out of there, quick smart. Damien, hello.
16: Morning, gentlemen. Fish out of water. I was drafted to the Fitzroy Football Club when I was 18 years of age. Went to Melbourne, hated it, lasted a week.
1: And where did you come from?
16: Country Victoria.
1: And you just didn't like the big city?
16: Yeah, that's exactly right. But the point was that I was never groomed like kids are today to play AFL footy. I loved all sport. And I was just drafted just out of the blue. I played one senior game from the local Hummels and Murray Club. Ended up playing in a tournament in Melbourne. I had 10 clubs chasing me, got drafted as Detroit. Went to Melbourne, hated it. See you later, I'm going home.
1: How long ago was that?
0: When was this, Damien?
16: In 1989, I was down there.
0: Melbourne wasn't the big smoke in 89, was it? We were a small country town in 89.
1: Did you at the Fitzroy Football Club already get the stench of death, Damien?
16: It was almost like playing country footy when you went to where they were training. They used the Lakeside Oval. I thought, this is like playing in the old cave.
0: Well, they end up in Boleyn as well too, remember?
1: Oh, they were all over the place. Well, thank you, Damien. Look, we'll give you the prize, the $200 hamper pack full of Hoyt's herbs, spices and pickled vegetables. John, you and I played in what was supposed to be a social game of football, and we had a practice night at Arden Street. And the North Melbourne players got changed in, I think, shipping containers and had cold showers. And this was in the early 2000s.
0: Well, yeah, when Carey and those guys were there and they were being successful, Arden Street had very rudimentary facilities.
1: It had nothing. I remember saying, you know, this is one of the top football clubs in the land and it's cold showers and broken down change rooms.
0: I think there were possums fornicating in the rafters at the time.
1: Yeah, thank you for that. Let's have a look ahead to afternoons with Tony Moclair. Tony, good morning.
17: Possums fornicating in Arden Street. Was it in the bathroom of one of the players' homes?
0: I'm not sure.
17: Okay. Let's move on from that. King Charles took over the decks. He's a DJ.
0: What do you know?
17: That's where we're going to open
1: Richard
17: with.
1: And the Goon Show.
17: Could be.
1: Spike Milligan.
17: He loves the Goons.
1: He did love the Goons.
17: So what song would you expect to hear from the King as a DJ? Eddie Summerfield wants to talk players with the best footy IQ. Lunch with comedian James Liotta. He wants to know who you've been mistaken for. Who do you get, John?
0: I used to get Steve Silvani back in the day.
17: I can see that.
0: And a little bit of Christopher Reeve on occasion.
17: Not bad.
0: Before he was in the chair.
17: Yeah. Okay. And they found a 60,000-year-old tooth in Russia that had been operated on.
1: Yeah, Neanderthals with a drill.
17: Correct. So the question at 2:30, what magazine would you expect to read in the waiting room of a Neanderthal dentist?
1: Yeah, it's Mammoth Monthly.
17: Good nomination.
1: There you go.
17: All right, thank you.
1: Tony Moclair there. When have you felt like a fish out of water? Nick, good morning. Hello, Nick.
18: So, about a year ago, I got a job driving a party bus.
1: Oh, yes.
18: And for me, I don't drink or do drugs or have ever been in a nightclub or anything. I'm from the Mornington Peninsula. So I saw a lot of things that I've never really seen before, you know.
1: Yes, and you can't unsee them, can you, Nick?
18: No, well, I mean, you know, strippers and drugs and things that I've never seen at all.
1: Well, now you'd be fully equipped to go to the 21st Century Dance Club in Frankston on a Saturday night and you'll see all that and more, if indeed it's still operating, which I think it's not.
0: One of those party buses could be... I don't have anything on tonight, Tom. I might look up one of those party buses.
1: I have a friend, you know him as well, and he drives one, he has one, but he says his one is for middle-aged women who are on their second or third marriage. And the idea is they just go to the Yarra Valley, have lunch, drink wine all afternoon, and then he drives them home, and then that's the party bus. I've always looked at those giant stretch Hummers. There's a pink one that you see sometimes.
0: Yes, I know what you mean.
1: I'm always intrigued as to how they get around corners and things like that and what goes on inside. Kate, hello.
15: Hi, Tom. Love your show.
1: Thank you.
15: Well, my husband was working in Jakarta for some years, and we, my daughter and I, went over to visit him, and we went out to the local park. And all of a sudden, young girls screamed and came running towards us and had photos with us, photos here, photos there. And I was, like, totally shocked. What's going on? And we asked his husband's friends at his work later, and he said, oh, because she's got blonde hair and she's tall and
1: yes,
15: they're all short.
1: Yes, well, you know. And
0: your experience, Tom.
1: Yeah, well, that's right. How long ago was this, Kate?
15: Oh, quite a lot of years ago.
1: You think that these days, John, they'd be a bit more used to Westerners suddenly appearing in their midst.
0: Well, with the World Wide Web, they'd certainly be seeing plenty of
1: You could see pictures. So. But seriously, the school trip I went on was actually mainly to Hong Kong. It was a sport, we were playing sport. But we had 3 days at the end of it, and someone thought it was a good idea to go to, it was called Guangzhou. I forget what the Canton, that's right, that's what the Westerners called it. But back then, I mean, no one went to communist China, and it was just rickshaws and trucks on the roads. There were no cars or anything.
0: Maybe if we went to North Korea, do you think we'd be an oddity in North Korea?
1: I think we would. Let's plan the holiday. John, good as always to talk with you.
0: A delight, mate.
1: Do you have a holiday in North Korea? I'm not sure about that. At 5 to 12.
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7: Righto, it is almost midday. That means this show is over again for another week. But do not worry, you've got news coming up in a moment with Jordan Tunbridge, following that, of course, afternoon starring Tony Moclair. The weekly Word on the Street prize winner is Dino. Now, Dino was the first who rang us early on Monday about all those smashed bus shelters right across Melbourne. Police later on told us they were investigating 50 criminal damage incidents, north, south, east and west, right across this city. And they, apparently there was talk of ball bearings being fired at the bus shelters and some tram shelters and shattering the glass. Anyway, I don't know if anybody's been caught yet. I hope they are. Anyway, good on you, Dino. The weekly Word of the Street prize is the $1,000 voucher to spend at Imp Jewellery, the handmade and remodelling specialist. 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
9: 21 degrees in Melbourne, late showers tomorrow, a top of 22. It's 12 midday. Good afternoon, I'm Jordan Tunbridge. A Tarneit playground has been turned into a crime scene after a man was found dead on Bruni Drive this morning. This local resident confronted by the grim discovery.
10: I feel like crime has happened way too much in these areas. So it wasn't a shocker, but it was still, like, now that I think of it, like a body, it's scary.
9: Police say the circumstances surrounding the man's death are unknown, with the homicide squad investigating. Teenage arsonists have been caught trying to set fire to Bar Bambi in ACDC Lane for the third time in a month. Police were patrolling the city as part of a task force set up to protect hospitality venues. They spotted two 16-year-olds run from a Kia with a jerry can. They smashed the bar's windows and were trying to pour fuel inside when they were arrested. Opposition leader Angus Taylor has spent the morning selling his plan to cut taxes, immigration and welfare spending. Federal politics editor Michael Packie.
11: Angus Taylor has delivered his first budget reply as Liberal leader, announcing a suite of ambitious policy measures he hopes will galvanise the disillusioned and dwindling coalition base. The major gamble is linking tax brackets to indexation from mid-2028, which would gradually put $1,000 back in workers' pockets over 4 years. The policy has a $22 billion price tag, and it's unclear how it'll be paid for. Mr. Taylor argues promoting prosperity and aspiration will help grow the country's wealth.
12: Under the coalition, Australians will be rewarded, keep more, and get ahead.
11: Prime Minister Anthony Albanese claims Mr. Taylor's budget reply was no more than a series of thought bubbles to save his political skin.
28: Angus Taylor's focused on fighting off One Nation. We're interested in building our nation.
11: The opposition is also vowing to cut migration, restrict welfare benefits to Australian citizens, and a special fund would be established to help pay down debt and build infrastructure. Michael Packie, Canberra.
9: The Port Phillip Mayor is assuring the possessions of homeless people will only be seized as a last resort. New laws will see council officers have the power to confiscate camping equipment, bags and swags of homeless people. Mayor Alex Macken telling Tom Elliott the rough sleepers have many options.
29: Remembering this is after we have worked with service providers in providing a triage and that immediate sort of early intervention. This only takes place where Victoria Police need to intervene and council is therefore able to safely store those possessions.
9: A flight carrying six passengers from a hantavirus-hit cruise ship is about to touch down in Perth. Chelsea Bowden reports.
0: The repatriation flight is due to land at a Perth Defence Base in the next hour. On board are five Australians and a New Zealander who were evacuated from the MV Hondius in the Canary Islands earlier this week. The group spent 2 days quarantining in the Netherlands before departing for Perth yesterday afternoon. They'll be taken straight to a quarantine facility to isolate for at least 3 weeks, where a critical care team is awaiting their arrival. None of the passengers are showing any symptoms of the virus. Chelsea Bowden reporting.
9: Finance, the All Ordinaries is down 23 points, one Australian dollar, buying 72.24 US cents.
4: The Chery Tiggo 7 Super Hybrid. 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
9: Carlton interim coach Josh Fraser has ruled himself out of the running to replace Michael Voss on a permanent basis. Fraser says while he has ambitions to one day become an AFL senior coach, he's not quite ready yet. The former Northern Bull Ants coach in the VFL will take charge of the Blues for the first time against the Bulldogs on Saturday. Richmond coach Adam Uze believes winning the midfield battle will be key in Sunday's clash against St Kilda. The Tigers will match up against the Saints' rucking duo of Tom De Koning and Rowan Marshall. Uze says his side have shown improvement in recent weeks.
1: Our stoppage numbers and our ruck numbers, our clearance numbers have got better and better over the last month, so that battle's always going to be really important. The midfield battle every game is really important. Like, you want to win territory, you want to have opportunity to lock the ball in your front half, and to do that you need to win clearance.
9: Adelaide forward Riley Filthorpe will miss tomorrow's clash against North Melbourne due to back soreness. Crows skipper Jordan Dawson also absent from training. It's 12:05.
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14: I'm Pat Gordon. A record total has been announced by the Warrnambool Racing Club and Lay the Rose Foundation following their Jump Charity partnership at the May Carnival. An incredible $57,000 was collected across the 3 days, which triggered a further $20,000 in matched funding from Beyond Bank. Lay the Rose Foundation founding director Dr. Andrew Chow says it is an incredible result.
16: I think having over $77,000 donated to the foundation is an amazing result. It means a great deal to children and their families affected by rare childhood cancer. We've been very lucky that Warrnambool's been a fantastic supporter of the Layla Rose Foundation. You know, we've had great support from the Warrnambool Racing Club over the years.
14: And that's local news.
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18: Your 4-day forecast for the Great South Coast. Partly cloudy for the rest of your Friday afternoon. Winds north to northeasterly up to 25 k's. Overnight temperatures down to 14 degrees. On to a cloudy day tomorrow with a top of 20. Sunday, cloudy, a top of 18. And Monday, partly cloudy, a top of 18.
4: 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LMCT 11658.
18: And it's currently 20 degrees.
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94.5 3YB FM. It is the 70s and 80s lunchbox, thanks to the Lady Bay Restaurant and Bar. You got Steve this afternoon. A couple of great hair bands on the way, courtesy of ELO. Jeff Lynn, one of the great white man afros of all time. Also some White Snake in there as well. But Hall & Oates about a falling out. They don't talk to each other over, you guessed it, money. The only people they're friends with these days are their own lawyers. Bit of man-eater for you now on 3YB.

0: On 94.5 3YB FM, it is the 70s and 80s lunchbox, thanks to the Lady Bay Restaurant and Bar. You got Steve here, and there was a bit of ELO out of 1978. Back when the average wage was $210 a week and petrol was, how's this, 22 cents a litre, and we were at the supermarket paying this.
1: Assorted on its biscuits, 3 for 99 cents. Bargain. 500 gram Flora table margarine, 69 cents. What? 250 gram Tula cooking margarine, 20 cents.
0: Yeah, wouldn't you like a time machine? 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Still ahead in your 70s and 80s lunch, we got a bit of Phil Collins. Wouldn't you agree? Very mellow. Baby. Wrote that about his wife and then divorced her. Also, the Divinyls. See you next two on 3YBFM.
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11: Rookie here at Pearson's Nursery, their 25th birthday. It's an amazing achievement. And to celebrate 20 to 80% off everything in the entire nursery, that is happening all weekend. Now, I spoke to the man behind Pearson's Nursery. I go to the lady behind Pearson's Nursery and probably that controls the man here at Pearson's Nursery. Marina Clements joins me. Hello, Marina.
12: Hey, Rookie. How are you?
11: I'm fantastic.
12: And if anybody knows, Johnny, there's no controlling him. I'm sorry.
11: I know. It's a bit like that. Hey, what an achievement. First and foremost, congratulations on 25 years.
12: Thank you.
11: A fantastic achievement for you guys.
12: Yeah, look, it's been amazing and we are so lucky to be here after 25 years. We've got an amazing following with all of our customers and our staff. We couldn't have done it without our staff. They're amazing. Every single one of them, they work so hard for us and for their customers and all of the above. It's just amazing. Yeah, we're very lucky.
11: It certainly is. You guys have an amazing team here. And this is the great thing about Pearson's, and I love it, that the sale's happening this weekend, but you're already working on what's next, and there's always something next
12: absolutely.
11: At Pearson's. Tell us about what's coming up, because there's some really exciting stuff here.
12: Yeah, absolutely, Rookie. So we usually do, we've got bare-rooted season coming very shortly. That was the whole idea of the original sale in the sense to clear space for our bare-rooted season. So we're probably one of the last very few nurseries who do bare-rooted trees now. A lot of them don't. They do bagged and potted and all that kind kind of stuff. And we still do the bare rooted. We like the bare rooted trees. It's just something we've always liked. It's a lot of work. It's a lot of hard work.
11: Yeah.
12: But we're never afraid of a bit of hard work. It, you know, never killed anybody.
11: No, so. Absolutely.
12: So, yeah, that's coming up. And then what we do, we've bought out the last couple of years, been trying to do it to do some school drives and different things like that for the schools to raise some money for them. They've been doing it hard with the government and all that kind of stuff. So what we do is we offer them they can go and purchase, their families or friends or what have you can purchase trees or roses or anything really in the nursery, and 20% of the cost of what they spend goes back to the school. So the school can either use it for gardens or different things like that, or they can use it for whatever they need.
11: I love this.
12: So it just gives them a little bit of a top up, and also too, it gets our name out there. So it's a bit of a win-win.
11: It certainly is, Marina. We are at Pearson's Nursery. They're 25th birthday sale. Plenty more to come from here this afternoon on 3YBFM.
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0: 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Thanks to the good people at the Lady Bay Restaurant and Bar. 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
0: Absolutely raining cash, and this morning Jonathan decided to start the weekend with $1,000. He got the call from Dan the cash man and said, yeah, I'll give me that. Which means there's still only Nicole in the final prize draw, which will be at least a minimum of 21 grand, but Nicole's in there on her own. So if you get the call on Monday, what are you going to do? 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Places like Tilly Divine Kitchen and Bar in Warrnambool, Brooks Home Timber and Hardware in Port Ferry, or pop into the Warrnambool Bowls Club and scan your QR code there. Another winner getting the call on Monday may as well be you.
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0: 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Thanks to the Lady Bay Restaurant and Bar for another week on 94.5 3YB FM. We've got your 1 o'clock update moments away, then the very smooth Boz Skaggs to kick off the next hour. And speaking of smooth, forget about it. It's coming up after one.
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13: 21 degrees in Melbourne, late showers tomorrow, a top of 22. It's 1 o'clock. Good afternoon, I'm Jordan Tunbridge. The federal government is facing accusations it's preparing to introduce a death tax through sweeping changes to inheritance laws. The coalition claims a new 30% tax on discretionary testamentary trusts, structures created through a will after someone dies, could hit Australian families from mid-2028. Opposition leader Angus Taylor says the proposal has blindsided the financial sector and is demanding the government urgently explain exactly what's planned.
14: The government was asked about, or the Prime Minister was asked about, death duties in Question Time yesterday, and he, of course, dodged the question. He always does. That's what he does. But we know now There's another hidden tax there. Who knows what else we find in the coming days and weeks.
13: The Liberal Party has been caught up in an extraordinary blunder, mistakenly sending out a mass email saying member John Turnell had died. Mr. Turnell is in fact alive and well, but he resigned this week after the party was wiped out in the Farrer by-election. The email sent by the Liberal Party had the subject line, "Deceased member." It read, "Mr. Turnell had sadly passed away, sending condolences to his family." 2 hours later, they sent a correction apologising for the mistake. The cost of the suburban rail loop has come under the microscope at an inquiry into the budget estimates this morning. Treasurer Jacqueline Symes assured the committee that the cost estimates haven't changed since 8 years ago, despite the soaring cost of materials and big build blowouts. Shadow Minister Richard Reardon wasn't buying it.
15: If you've been to the site, there are thousands of people already on that work site.
16: I am well aware
15: of
16: that.
15: Who are starting that project.
16: That's not my question. My question is, where you are expecting the people of Victoria and this committee to accept nearly eight-year-old budgeted figures.
13: The Premier's set to be grilled on the budget this afternoon. Tarnheit residents have woken to confronting scenes. A man's body discovered in the middle of Bruni Drive Park near the playground around 7 a.m. The street's been turned into a crime scene. Police are still looking to work out how he died. Millions of dollars worth of cocaine has been intercepted at Melbourne Airport, hidden in a fruit shipment. The AFP and Border Force have revealed they found 14 kilograms of cocaine in an air cargo shipment. It was hidden inside 2 tons of fruit pulp. Well, a flight carrying 6 people who were on board a virus-hit cruise ship is expected to land in Perth this hour. The repatriation flight left the Netherlands, where the group of 5 Australians and 1 New Zealander were quarantining. They've all received PCR tests for hantavirus, which returned negative, and did not have any symptoms when boarding the flight. Checking finance, the All Ordinaries down 4 points, $1 Australian buying 72.24 US cents.
11: The Chery Tiggo 7 Super Hybrid. You'll love it as much as we do. Test drive today at Warrnambool Chery. LMCT 11658.
13: Interim Carlton coach Josh Fraser has declared himself out of the running to become Michael Voss's full-time replacement. Fraser will lead the Blues for the first time tomorrow night against the Western Bulldogs at Marvel Stadium. He admits now is not the time for him to step up permanently.
17: I'm ambitious and I want to be a senior coach at some point. I guess as we stand here right now, I probably don't think I'm quite ready. But what this opportunity does give me is a chance to jump in the driver's seat, learn a lot about myself and hopefully at the end of it be better placed.
13: And Matilda's captain Sam Kerr has made a shock departure from Super League club Chelsea after 6 years with the team. She's confirmed tomorrow's clash with Man United will be her last. That's the latest news and sport.
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18: I'm Pat Gordon. The Warrnambool Racing Club and Layla Rose Foundation have announced a record total raised during their Jump charity partnership at the May Carnival. An incredible $57,000 was collected across the 3 days, which triggered a further $20,000 in matched funding from Beyond Bank. Racing Club committee member and Jump Initiative Chair Marie Lane says it was an incredible result.
19: We're so proud of the result this year, and really, we provide a platform, but we have to give full credit to the Layla Rose Foundation for their creativity in how they raised their profile this year, how they raised the money, in how they engaged, and how they made sure that they could raise the most we've ever raised as part of the Jump Initiative.
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20: Your four-day forecast for the Great South Coast. Partly cloudy for the rest of your Friday afternoon. Winds north to northeasterly up to 25 k's. Overnight temperatures down to 14 degrees. On to a cloudy day tomorrow with a top of 20. Sunday, cloudy, a top of 18. And Monday, partly cloudy, a top of 18.
11: 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LMCT 11658.
21: Currently, it's 20 degrees.
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You got Steve this afternoon with Lionel Richie and Susie Quattro on the way. But Simple Minds scored a number one hit in the US with Don't You Forget About Me from The Breakfast Club. And you just know if that movie was made today, it'd just be 90 minutes of kids scrolling their phones.

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0: 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It is raining cash right here. A 40K countdown. 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And this morning, Dan the Cash Man made a call to Jonathan. This is how it went down.
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2: It's Dan the Cash Man, and here we are, almost at the halfway point of the 40K countdown. We might recap where we're at on the other side of this conversation. We're after a Jonathan this morning with some exciting news, if he picks up.
3: Hello.
2: Jonathan.
3: Who's calling?
2: It's Dan the Cash Man here. How you going?
3: Good, how are you, Dan?
2: Oh, I'm really well, mate. This is a very exciting call, hopefully. I'm letting you know your daily winner number 10 of the 40K countdown.
3: Oh, really?
2: Now, Jonathan, here's the catch, mate. You've got to make a decision and you've got to make it pretty quick. So, we can give you an instant $1,000, or you could go into the final draw. There's only one other person in the running for that. The draw is currently sitting at $33,000, so the odds of winning are pretty high, but you're not guaranteed, of course, unlike the $1,000. Which would you like to choose, mate?
3: I'll take the $1,000.
2: Oh, the instant money. I don't blame you, mate. $1,000 just for answering your phone this morning. You've got it. Well done.
3: Thank you.
2: So there you have it. 10 daily winners. 9 have chosen to take the instant $1,000. That means our overall jackpot is sitting at $31,000, and there's only one person in the running for that, and that is Nicole. 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We will see. 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
12: On 3YBFM this afternoon, Rookie here at Pearson's Nursery for their 25th birthday sale. 20 to 80% off everything in the entire nursery. Marina joins me once again. Some exciting projects in the works, Marina. You guys have a brand new magazine coming out, Behind the Garden Gates.
13: Absolutely. We decided we've been wanting to do something for so long, and it's just a time, we're very time poor.
12: Yes.
13: So it's really, yep. That's what it is. With Phoebe, going off and having a baby, she's been working a lot behind the scenes, and she's created this beautiful magazine for us to put out. It's not glossy, it's a bit of a matte one. We don't do the glossy. We're probably
12: no frills,
13: bit...
12: no fuss. I love it. It's
13: exactly.
12: Good. It's all you need.
13: But it's going to be a quarterly magazine that's seasonal, so it comes out each season. So the first one is out now. It's only available in store, and it's a heritage edition, which means it's a little bit about our history, how we got here, where we came from, and Margaret, who used to own the nursery prior to us. It's got some really special things in it, like her blackberry jam recipe.
12: Oh,
13: like,
12: yeah.
13: If anybody remembers Margaret, they remember her blackberry jam. So there's lots of great ideas and different things in the magazine, and it's just something that we're going to release each season. We're going to have some fantastic, exciting things coming through. Lots to look forward to.
12: Love it. Come in and see the team at Pearson's. If you want to grab a copy of Behind the Garden Gates, talk about the school plant drive as well, get involved, and just come out this weekend for their 20 to 80% off everything 25th birthday sale. Marina, thank you so much.
13: Thanks, Ricky.
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0: 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It is better music and more of it. And Alana Miles and her ode to Elvis. You got Steve this afternoon. And 3YB FM is your number one spot for local footy and netball in 2026 with Hampton League Live. Our round six match of the day sees the Koroit Saints taking on the Portland Tigers from Victoria Park. Now, ahead of the end of league bye, the Tigers look to bounce back after going down to Warrnambool last week. They want to keep in touch with that top five. And the Saints, well, they're looking to maintain the rage. They're nicely in third and they might want to get into that top two, but we'll have a big pre-game from 12 p.m, including interviews, analysis and the quiz with the first bounce from 2 p.m. The Hampton League Live for Warrnambool Kia, Sungold Fresh Local Milk, McDonald's Warrnambool East and Central, Bade Ness Rural and Harvey Norman Warrnambool, Saturday from 12 p.m. on 94.5 3YB FM or on 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

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A bit of culture. Come, come, come, come, come, come, come, come, come, come, come, come, come, come, come, come, come, come, come, come, come, come, come, come, come, come, come, come, come, come, come, come, come, come, come, come, come, come, come, come, come, come, come, come, come, come, come, come, come, come, come, come, come, come, come, come, come, come, come, come, come, come, come, come, come, come, come, come, come, come, come, come, come, come, come, come, come, come, come, come, come, come, come, come, come, come, come, come, come, come, come, come, come, come, come, come, come, come, come, come, come, come, come, come, come, come, come, come, come, come, come, come, come, come, come, come, come, come, come, come, come, come, come, come, come, come, come, come, come, come, come, come, come, come, come, come, come, come, come, come, come, come, come, come, come, come, come, come, come, come, come, come, come, come, come, come, come, come, come, come, come, come, come, come, come, come, come, come, come, come, come, come, come, come, come, come, come, come, come, come, come, come, come, come, come, come, come, come, come, come,

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19: 22 degrees in Melbourne. Late showers tomorrow, a top of 22. It's 2 o'clock. Good afternoon. I'm Jordan Tunbridge. Homicide Squad detectives are investigating a kidnapping and suspected murder in Melbourne's western suburbs. Christy Cooper has more.
20: A number of men armed with machetes forced their way into a family home on South Morang around 3 a.m. Two adults and two children were inside. A 30-year-old man who'd been asleep was assaulted and dragged out into a waiting vehicle. Less than 2 hours later, a body was found dumped in a Tarnate park. While police haven't formally identified the man, they believe it's the same person who was kidnapped. The offenders are on the run. Christy Cooper, Melbourne.
19: Two teenage boys are being questioned while another remains on the run after a third attempted firebombing at Hotspot Bar Bambi. The 16-year-olds allegedly smashed a window and tried to pour fuel into the ACDC Lane venue just before 5 a.m. Acting Superintendent Anthony Vella says officers were patrolling the CBD and caught the alleged offenders red-handed.
21: They spotted two males in the vicinity of ACDC Lane with jerry cans, and they observed them trying to break into a premises there and pour fluid into the premises. Two offenders were arrested in the act of trying to start a fire and are currently in custody in his building at the moment, being interviewed by our detectives.
19: Meanwhile, a 20-year-old Tarnate man has been charged over two extortion attempts on CBD venues. A Melbourne Facebook page has revealed landlords are already hiking rents in response to changes in the budget. Landlords posting they'd sent out rental rise notifications on an average of $40 a week. The Albanese government has dodged questions about changes to family trusts, which would start in mid-2028. Hidden in the budget papers, discretionary testamentary trusts will attract a tax of 30% once they're activated. The trust is created through a will and comes into effect after the death of a person who set it up. Treasurer Jim Chalmers claims current arrangements won't be affected, but won't say if new discretionary trusts would be captured by the changes.
22: Deceased estates continue to be exempt. Fixed trusts continue to be exempt. Existing discretionary testamentary trusts continue to be exempt. And I know that people will run all kinds of scare campaigns about this. We expect that.
19: Australia's Delta Goodrum has made it through to the Eurovision Grand Final in Vienna. Other qualifiers from the second semi-final include Denmark, Albania, Cyprus and Czechia. Checking finance, the All Ordinaries down 7 points, one Australian dollar buying 72.24 US cents.
18: The Chery Tiggo 7 Super Hybrid. You'll love it as much as we do. 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
19: Carlton interim coach Josh Fraser has praised the leadership of skipper Patrick Cripps amid a turbulent week for the club. Michael Voss's resignation means Cripps has had four full-time coaches exit during his career. Fraser says the Blues captain is determined to steer the team in the right direction.
23: The support that he's shown myself and everybody else in the footy department, his desire to drive and take the club forward in the next 14 weeks. And then the way he spoke in front of the group around Vossie's departure and the love and respect and I guess acknowledging what Vossie has done for this club in his time.
19: St Kilda coach Ross Lyon is confident defender Callum Wilkie will play in Sunday's clash against Richmond. Wilkie's consecutive game streak of 164 had been in doubt after taking a knee to the back last weekend. And tennis world number one Jannik Sinner has set a new record, winning 32 Masters matches in a row. The 24-year-old through to the Italian Open semi-finals. That's the latest news and sport.
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26: I'm Pat Gordon. A new livability report has put Warrnambool and the Southwest at the top of the list in Victoria. Luke Francis reports.
27: The iSelect analysis calculated livability through 10 factors, including employment, housing affordability, healthcare access, work-life balance and social connectedness. Warrnambool was also ranked among Australia's top 10 most livable places, coming in at number 6 nationally. Acting Mayor Matt Walsh says residents residents would already know how great this city and region are, and this analysis gives a little objectivity to the notion of what makes a place livable. The high livability ranking comes after Warrnambool was recognised as Victoria's top tourism town in 2025.
26: And that's local news.
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2: Your four-day forecast for the Great South Coast. Partly cloudy for the rest of your Friday afternoon. Winds north to northeasterly up to 25 k's. Overnight temperatures down to 14 degrees. On to a cloudy day tomorrow with a top of 20. Sunday, cloudy, a top of 18. And Monday, partly cloudy, a top of 18.
4: 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LMCT 11658.
5: Currently, it's 20 degrees.
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It is better music and more of it on 94.5 3YB FM. You got Steve this afternoon with some Robert Palmer and ABBA on the way for you. But after their massive reunion tour last year, Noel and Liam Gallagher have recorded their first joint interview in 25 years for an Oasis tour documentary film that'll hit theatres in September, chronicling the band's reunion and sold-out Wembley shows. Wonder if the DVD extras, when it comes out, will just feature a fight. It's Oasis for you now on 3YB FM.

0: 3YB FM. It is better music and more of it. You got Steve for your Friday afternoon. The weekend beckons, but we got some AFL to get out of the way tonight, that's for sure. You can catch it right here from 6 o'clock this evening. It's the doubleheader tonight. Swans taking on Collingwood from the SCG, with the Maggies trying to claw their way up into the eight. They're in 10th. Which is the wild card, but let's be honest, let's just call it a top 10 and be done with that. Ken Hinckley and Tom Morris joining for the pre-match, and then the call from Adam White, Toby Green and Guy McKenna from the first bounce, 7:30. Then at the end of that match, over to the last quarter of the Swans beating the Power. You can get a full rundown of games and broadcast times on our show page at 3ybfm.com.au.
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0: just Rick rolling on a Friday afternoon on 94.5 3YB FM. 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
24: 22 degrees in Melbourne, late showers tomorrow, a top of 22. It's 3 o'clock. Good afternoon, I'm Jordan Tunbridge. Daniel Andrews will be immortalised in bronze, with work already underway on a taxpayer-funded statue of the former Premier. The Allan government has confirmed Victorians will foot a $134,000 bill for the monument. It's part of a long-standing policy recognising Premiers who serve more than 3,000 days in office. Mr Andrews will become just the fifth Victorian Premier honoured with a statue along Treasury Place. Police are hunting a group of thugs who forced their way into a South Morang home and took a man whose body is believed to have been found in Tarnit this morning. Emergency services were called to reports of a man's body in a playground on Bruni Drive around 4:30 a.m. Detective Inspector Dean Thomas says the grim discovery is believed to be linked to an aggravated burglary about an hour earlier.
25: So it's very early stages at this point in time. We have not yet confirmed the identity of our deceased male, but we are working to do that. But we have spoken with family of the male that we believe has come from that address in South Morang.
24: Five people are being questioned by police over the spate of attacks on Melbourne night spots. A 20-year-old Tarnit man has been charged over two extortion attempts on CBD venues. Two 17-year-old boys were arrested in Laylaw over an arson attack on the George Hotel in South Melbourne 2 weeks ago. And two 16-year-old boys were arrested after allegedly trying to firebomb Bar Bambi around 5 a.m. Detective Superintendent Jason Kelly says in total 51 people have been arrested as part of Operation Eclipse.
26: What probably stands out the most is it's mostly children. Some of them have had no involvement with police previously, so that's highly concerning. And we've got children out there in stolen vehicles with petrol committing really serious crimes. So my appeal is to parents to really know where their children are at night.
24: Neo-Nazis have been officially listed as a hate group and will be banned in Australia under new federal laws. The organisation has undergone various name changes. The most recent is White Australia. As part of the ban, people found to be involved with the group will face up to 15 years in prison. A flight carrying six passengers from a hantavirus-hit cruise ship has touched down in Perth. The group of five Australians and one New Zealander were flown from the Netherlands. They have all tested negative and will isolate for 3 weeks. Checking finance, the All Ordinaries is down 19 points. One Australian dollar buying 72.24 US cents.
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24: Hawthorn coach Sam Mitchell is backing his side to put up a big score without key forward Jack Gunston in tomorrow's clash against Melbourne. The 34-year-old, who is second on the Coleman medal count, will miss the contest with a foot injury. Mitchell says they've got the depth to kick goals.
28: He won't play forever, so we do need to, you know, find other avenues to goal, which I think we have done. Obviously, last week he was a more significant portion of our score, but for the most part, we've been able to put up scores with him not there at different times.
24: A double injury blow for the Adelaide Crows. Spearhead Riley Filthorpe will miss tomorrow's clash with North Melbourne due to back soreness, while midfielder Sid Draper has had surgery on a fractured jaw. And in golf, Minwoo Lee is in a seven-way tie for the lead at 3-under par after the opening round of the PGA Championship in Pennsylvania. Fellow Aussies Cameron Smith and Jason Day are two shots off the pace. That's the latest news and sport.
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0: I'm Pat Gordon. A record total has been announced by the Warrnambool Racing Club and Lay the Rose Foundation following their Jump Charity partnership at the May Carnival. An incredible $57,000 was collected across the 3 days, which triggered a further $20,000 in matched funding from Beyond Bank. Lay the Rose Foundation founding director Dr. Andrew Chow says it is an incredible result.
2: I think having over $77,000 donated to the foundation is an amazing result. It means a great deal to children and their families affected by rare childhood cancer. We've been very lucky that Warrnambool's been a fantastic supporter of the Lay the Rose Foundation. You know, we've had great support from the Warrnambool Racing Club over the years.
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4: Your four-day forecast for the Great South Coast. Partly cloudy for the rest of your Friday afternoon. Winds north to northeasterly up to 25 k's. Overnight temperatures down to 14 degrees. On to a cloudy day tomorrow with a top of 20. Sunday, cloudy, a top of 18. And Monday, partly cloudy, a top of 18.
27: 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LMCT 11658.
6: Currently, it's 20 degrees.

the Morning Rush with Sean and Monkey. They are back Monday from 6. Right now, we're giving you better music and more of it. Afternoon, Lockie Rook here. Great to be in for the great Davey Drinkle, who I know last night ventured to see Split Enz. Oh, I've seen plenty of videos on social media. Oh, very jealous, I won't lie. They still sound absolutely amazing. How cool they've gotten together once again. Don't worry about Split Enz though right now. We've got better in music and more of it for you. The Choir Boys, not too far away. Amy Grant as well. Right now though, Steve Winwood, while you see a chance. Better music and more of it on 3YB.

0: 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The Choir Boys, better music and more of it on 3YBFM. 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

0: 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With better music and more of it from Savage Garden, your home of Hampden League Live. Now, a little PSA for everyone. We have had a different start time. We have had a match adjustment for tomorrow's Hampden League Live match of the day. It's still the Koroit Saints taking on the Portland Tigers at Victoria Park. Later start time. First bounce or first ball up, doesn't sound the same, at 2.55, which means Hampden League Live will start at 1 o'clock for the pregame. So if you turn over just after 12, you're going, oh, geez, they've stuffed up again. No. We are starting at 1 o'clock with the first bounce from 2.55. Still all the same pregame, still all the around the grounds, all the great coverage that you get here on your home of local footy and netball. 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

0: 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Have you been to see the new Michael Jackson movie at the Capitol Cinema? I have not, and I'm looking forward to going to see it, but there has been some very good reviews. I mean, the fact that his nephew is playing him is unbelievably cool. And the music, let's be honest, MJ's music, second to none. We've got more music here on 3YBFM after 4 o'clock. National news is minutes away.
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14: 21 degrees in Melbourne, late showers tomorrow, a top of 22. It's 4 o'clock. Good afternoon, I'm Jordan Tunbridge. Work has begun on a bronze statue of Daniel Andrews, and the bill has been revealed for taxpayers. Stephanie Wacklewick reports.
15: Work is underway to immortalise the former Premier in bronze, with the statue honouring Daniel Andrews set to cost taxpayers $134,304. The policy was introduced by the Kennett government, with Victorian Premiers who served more than 3,000 days in office to be recognised with a statue along Treasury Place in East Melbourne. The Allan government has confirmed Meridian Sculpture, the company which created statues of the other four Victorian Premiers to reach the milestone, was selected following a standard procurement process. Installation details will be finalised closer to completion. Stephanie Wacklewick, State Parliament, Melbourne.
14: A man's body has been found near a playground in Tarnit. It's believed to be that of a 30-year-old kidnapped from South Morang this morning. Police are hunting a group of five thugs over the suspected murder. The Liberal Party has been caught up in an extraordinary email blunder, mistakenly telling people a member had died. Christy Cooper has more.
16: A mass email was sent out by the Liberal Party with the subject line, deceased member. Mr. John Turnell, it stated, had sadly passed away, but Mr. Turnell was alive and well.
17: My phone, an old lady rang up my wife and said, oh, I'm sorry to hear about your husband passing. And she said, what are you talking about? He's sitting next to me.
16: He had, however, just resigned from the party and can't understand how technology could be to blame for such an extraordinary blunder.
17: I'm a little bit in shock about it.
16: Already disillusioned by party politics, Mr. Turnell has told 3AW he's ditching the Liberals for One Nation.
17: I feel their values do align with Menzies' values.
16: Christy Cooper, Melbourne.
14: Neo-Nazis have been declared a prohibited hate group under new federal laws. The organisation has used a variety of aliases, but is currently known as White Australia. Home Affairs Minister Tony Burke says neo-Nazis can expect to face the full force of the law.
18: This means that supporting, funding, training, recruiting, joining or directing this group constitutes a criminal offence with a maximum penalty of 15 years in prison.
14: A famous Melbourne street sculpture will be taken down this weekend due to poor condition. The Raise the Rattler piece, better known as the upside-down W-class tram, has been on the corner of Flinders and Spencer Streets since 2013. Checking finance, the All Ordinary is down 22 points. One Australian dollar is buying 72.24 US cents.
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14: Former Carlton General Manager Brad Lloyd has pondered what the future could hold for former Blues coach Michael Voss. The three-time Premiership player resigned from his post this week after a 1-8 start. Lloyd says Voss has a unique skill set that will allow him to take on multiple roles.
19: He's like a GM as well. You could go and have conversations with him about things and have a really good... He's not that hot-headed coach that you can't have a conversation with about other areas. So I think he could do a lot, the number of things, whether it's in sports, general management or CEO or into business.
14: St Kilda will hand Charlie Banfield his AFL debut in Sunday's match against Richmond. The 18-year-old is the son of former Premiership West Coast Eagle Drew Banfield. And Melbourne ruckman Tom Campbell has retired from the AFL, ending a career spanning multiple seasons with the Demons, Bulldogs, North Melbourne and the Saints. That's the latest news and sport.
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21: Your four-day forecast for the Great South Coast. Partly cloudy for the rest of your Friday afternoon. Winds north to northeasterly up to 25 k's. Overnight temperatures down to 14 degrees. On to a cloudy day tomorrow with a top of 20. Sunday, cloudy, a top of 18. And Monday, partly cloudy, a top of 18.
13: 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LMCT 11658.
21: And it's currently 20 degrees.
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That's iconic. Madge, 94.5, 3YBFM. Hello, Rookie here in for Davey Drinkle this afternoon, who was enjoying himself last night, like a lot of other people, and I'm very jealous of them, at Split Ends, as they made their triumphant return and formed once again. I mean, one of the great bands. Are we claiming Split Ends like we did Crowded House as Australian? We will today. Hope you enjoyed if you did get down there. Steelers Wheel, minutes away right now. This is The Police. Better music and more of it. 3YBFM.

0: FM, home of the Morning Rush with Sean and Monkey. You could be dancing around a campfire in the, one of the most beautifully stunning places on planet Earth. It is amazing, the Grampians, and you could be at the Halls Gap Lakeside Tourist Park just by getting on the Morning Rush this month. Yep, their caller of the month will get a $1,000 voucher. Now, this call to the boys could be for anything. Could be for the Stumper. It could be for Radio Scats. It could be to question Monkey as to why he's changed his routine for the fourth time this month. Whatever it might be, you could go into the draw and to win that $1,000 voucher for the Halls Gap Lakeside Tourist Park. What a nice little winter getaway that could be. And that's just by calling the Morning Rush with Sean and Monkey, who are back Monday from 6, thanks to Warrnambool Toyota.
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0: Cliff around the Great South Coast. Better music and more of it on 3YBFM. You're home with a 40K countdown. Another call being made on Monday by Money Matt. Or Matt Money, that's what I'm calling him anyway. But the game again has changed after what happened this morning.
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2: It's Dan the Cash Man, and here we are almost at the halfway point of the 40K countdown. We might recap where we're at on the other side of this conversation. We're after a Jonathan this morning with some exciting news, if he picks up.
3: Hello.
2: Jonathan.
3: Who's calling?
2: It's Dan the Cash Man here. How you going?
3: Good, how are you, Dan?
2: Oh, I'm really well, mate. This is a very exciting call, hopefully. I'm letting you know your daily winner number 10 of the 40K countdown.
3: Oh, really?
2: Now, Jonathan, here's the catch, mate. You've got to make a decision and you've got to make it pretty quick. So, we can give you an instant $1,000 or you could go into the final draw. There's only one other person in the running for that. The draw is currently sitting at $33,000. So, the odds of winning are pretty high, but you're not guaranteed, of course, unlike the $1,000. Which would you like to choose, mate?
3: I'll take the $1,000.
2: Oh, the instant money. I don't blame you, mate. $1,000 just for answering your phone this morning. You've got it. Well done.
3: Thank you.
2: So there you have it. 10 daily winners. 9 have chosen to take the instant $1,000. That means our overall jackpot is sitting at $31,000 and there's only one person in the running for that, and that is Nicole. Next week, I feel, is going to be the week that more people choose to go into that draw. Remember, it's going to be no less than $21,000 and now no more than $31,000. And at the absolute most, there will only be 11 people in the draw for that, and that's assuming everyone from here on in goes into that jackpot draw. We will see. Get out and about this weekend. 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

0: up towards 5 o'clock around the Great South Coast, which means national news is coming up and the Morning Rush Rewind. Thanks to Warrnambool Toyota, Shawnee Cullen flying solo this morning. What he got up to, you will hear after 5 o'clock with, of course, more better music and more of it. Enjoy your Friday night. 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
7: 20 degrees in Melbourne, possible late shower tomorrow, a top of 22. It's 5 o'clock. Good afternoon, I'm Jordan Tunbridge. There's been a breakthrough in the standoff between the Allan government and the state's teachers. The union has agreed to pay rises for teachers, principals and support staff of up to 32% over 4 years. Australian Education Union President Justin Mullaly says the deal brings Victoria in line with interstate counterparts.
8: These are significant pay increases that make Victorian teachers valued better than teachers in other states and territories.
7: Opposition leader Jess Wilson says it's no surprise the Allan government has decided to break news of Daniel Andrews' statue on a Friday afternoon. The government has confirmed work is underway on the monument, with taxpayers to be billed more than $134,000 for its construction.
9: This is a government at every opportunity and a premier who tries to hide the truth. She is not being upfront with Victorians. And when it comes to the statue today, is it any surprise that the Labor government is putting this out on a Friday afternoon? Take out the trash.
7: The body of a 30-year-old man has been found at Tarneit after he was kidnapped by machete-wielding thugs from a home at South Morang. Detective Inspector Dean Thomas says police are still working to determine a motive for this morning's incident.
10: It's too early to say that this is related to bikies. We're always concerned whenever a crime like this happens. We're always concerned about retaliation, but we keep an open mind to everything.
7: The battle lines between the government and opposition have been drawn as they sell their competing tax plans. Federal politics editor Michael Packey.
11: The Prime Minister and opposition leader both began their day in Canberra pitching their alternate budget policies to a young couple and a young entrepreneur.
12: Really nice to meet you.
11: Anthony Albanese believes reining in capital gains and negative gearing deductions for property investors will help more first home buyers enter the market.
13: We need to throw everything at this.
11: Angus Taylor argues the government's policies are punitive.
14: They are declaring war on aspiration in this country.
11: Labor is planning to use some of the proceeds from its measures to give all wage and salary earners an ongoing $250 tax offset from next year, while the coalition says it will index income tax brackets to inflation, which could see workers keep more of what they earn. Michael Packey, Canberra.
7: Australian singer Delta Goodrum will follow in the footsteps of ABBA and Celine Dion this weekend. She's made it through to the Eurovision Grand Final in Vienna. Checking finance, the All Ordinaries closed down 14 points. One Australian dollar buying 72.24 US cents.
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7: Former Carlton General Manager Brad Lloyd is urging former Blues coach Michael Voss to take a much-needed break following his resignation. Voss officially stepped down this week after a 1-8 start to the season. Lloyd says being in the top job can be stressful.
15: Brian Cook said to me once, coming out of these sort of roles, you almost need to reset your nervous system to a degree. And that was, I've never heard it put that way. Mm. And so, yeah, I'd be going to have a break and just really wind down, get away, get out of the bubble, get some sun.
7: Melbourne ruckman Tom Campbell has retired from the AFL after a 14-year career. The 34-year-old suffered a season-ending torn ligament in his neck in January. And the AFL has cleared Gold Coast team manager Mark Opie to continue working at the Suns. It follows an investigation by the league's integrity team into the staffers' links to sports betting. And that's the latest news and sport.
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21: Partly cloudy tonight, winds northerly, 20 to 25 k's. Tomorrow, cloudy, very high chance of rain later in the morning. Winds northeasterly, 20 to 25 k's. Sunday, cloudy, very high chance of showers, top of 18. Monday, partly cloudy, medium chance of showers, top of 18. And Tuesday, cloudy, very high chance of showers, top of 17. Heading for a top of 19 tomorrow for Warrnambool, Port Ferry, Mortlake and Terang.
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21: Right now it's 19 degrees.
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3: It's the Morning Rush. G'day, Sean here at 14 past 7. We'll get Monkey back on Monday next week. This morning I'm asking you, we've had some great texts so far as well, asking you about your first date. What was the first date that you went on? Might have been with your current partner, might have been with an ex, might have been a disaster. It might have gone really well for you. But I want to know this morning, where was your first date? Now, the reason I'm talking about this is because I was a little bit, I won't say blown away, but I loved it yesterday, catching up with Jared Waitley. Very lucky to talk to him on a Monday and a Thursday here on the Morning Rush. Yes, we talk about footy, but at the end, I threw this one in yesterday. Jared Waitley, have you ever been to Sizzler? Did you ever go to Sizzler back in the day? Sizzler restaurant. The reason we're talking about it is because there's a Sizzler opening up next year in Sydney. And they're going to be back, not just the one, apparently. They're going to reopen Sizzler. How good's that? Anyway, I asked Jared Waitley yesterday about Sizzler.
4: Yep, yep. As when we were kids, that was the fancy treat. and I think I reckon I took the first girl I ever asked on a date, I reckon I took her to Sizzler.
3: Yeah, did we not. There you go. And I kind of made fun of him at the time. Said, oh, Sizzler, come on, mate. But then I got thinking, who goes on a date when you're 15? So I take that back, Jared. Well done to you. Let's go to Sandy. Sandy, do you remember your first date?
5: I do, Sean. It would have been probably early 80s, and we actually jammed in his lounge room with our guitars and we worked out a few songs, and it was wonderful. Great memories.
3: You jammed in his lounge room?
5: We did.
3: Is that code for something else? Or No. What do you mean? So hold on, you're a musician. I know you love your music, Sandy, and this person obviously loves his music as well, and you said, let's have a jam.
5: Exactly, and I've dated quite a few musicians since then, and we've had the similar sort of dates, and it's still my idea of the perfect date.
3: Right, yeah, so you've been busy. So, where did the music thing come from for you?
5: I don't know. I grew up listening to Mum and Dad Seekers albums and Tom Jones and Beatles, and I just love music as long as I can remember. And you know what, Sean? I ended up with a non-musician.
3: Well, that was my next question. So you're with Dave. Of course we know Dave.
5: Yes.
3: So you ended up, what, he doesn't pick up the six string at all?
5: He doesn't, and he's got a shocking taste in music, but, you know, none of us are perfect.
3: Isn't he listening right now?
5: No.
3: He's not. Okay, good on you, Dave. Hey, Sandy, that's fantastic. I want to hear more stories about that. What was your first date? Can you remember? Send us a text, 0437 882 000.
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2: Jackpot $400 for Radius categories today. Kerry has got through. Good morning, Kerry.
3: Good morning.
2: How are you?
3: Great. How are you?
2: Pretty good. Hey, would you mind if I did a birthday shout-out quickly before we do Radius categories? Is that okay?
3: Absolutely.
2: Perfect. Rightio. Got a lovely text here from Sharon. Hey, Sean, any chance you can do a birthday shout-out for my daughter, Sophie? It's her 11th birthday today. And I think she might be on, or she's just about to get on the school bus. So, Sophie, happy 11th birthday from your darling mother, Sharon, who sent a text through. Rightio, let's get you a letter, Kerry, for Radius categories, the all-important letter. Oh, actually, it's not too bad. It's the letter R.
3: R.
2: Okay. R for robot.
3: Or.
2: Okay, Kerry, how does that make you feel?
3: Yeah, I feel like I'm channeling Neve right now.
2: Arr, that's right. That's it. Neve used to say that back in the day. Arr. All right, every answer, Kerry, needs to start with the letter R. If you're struggling, say pass or come back at the end and just make sure you don't double up on a word, okay?
3: Sure.
2: Who's helping you?
3: Rob, my partner.
2: Rightio, Rob. Okay, starting
4: Hello.
2: With... Yeah, g'day, Rob. Starting with R, answer, Kerry, the answers need to come from you, by the way. Starting with R, something that makes you laugh.
3: Pass.
2: A person in uniform.
3: Pass.
2: Something you hang up.
3: Robe.
2: Something you might have on toast.
3: Radish.
2: Something that happens on holidays.
3: Running.
2: Something expensive.
3: Ruby.
2: Something people do daily.
3: Pass.
2: A movie title?
3: Roger Rabbit.
2: A mode of transportation?
3: Railway.
2: Yep. Something you might do at the gym?
3: Repeat.
2: Something that makes you laugh?
3: Robbers?
2: A person in uniform. Oh. We ran out of time there, Kerry. What was your answer for something you might do at the gym?
3: Repeats.
2: Yeah. Okay, no worries at all. Something that makes you laugh. I'm trying to think of a comedian that starts with R.
3: No, I can't think of one either.
2: I can't really think of it. A person.
4: Robin.
2: Oh, Robin Williams? Is that what you said?
3: No, I said robbers, robbers do... mess up their robbery.
2: Yeah, gotcha. Robin Williams would have passed there. Anyway, haven't you got 1, 2, 3? Not too bad, Kerry. You can play again in 6 weeks, okay?
3: Great, thanks. Sean, have a great day.
2: You too. Radius categories back on Monday for $450.
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0: just make them up on the spot. You know, they have to have a lot of work go into it before it actually happens, safety checks, etc. I mean, they did try and cut the costs back by taking away the live element. The whole show was pre-recorded, so that did reduce costs. But, you know, combined with that, you've also got the ratings for it had fallen back. So clearly they just don't think it's worth them continuing with it.
1: Now, the Doctor used to be on that, or is he... one of the Irwins, maybe. Was it Bob Irwin and Julia Morris? Is that right?
0: Yeah, well, it was Dr. Chris Brown before that. He and Julia together were a great combo. And then the last 2 years, Robert Irwin's been doing it. I don't know whether they'd be able to keep him anyway, because he's got so much stuff happening in America now that I don't know whether he'd want to do it. But I guess we'll never know. But I don't know what Julia will do. Julia isn't employed by the network by, you know, full time. She was only kind of bought in for those couple of months to do that show. But, you know, she's got plenty of things happening. But look, it's been a very successful show. I don't know that it really launched many careers. It got people in the news cycle, if that's what they wanted. But, you know, maybe a couple of people like Brendan Favola, for example, it gave him a whole new career chapter. He's doing really well on radio now. And I think he got that very much on the back of coming out of I'm a Celebrity really well.
1: Yeah, and we learned a lot about Shane Warne in that as well. Hey, Pete, I want to ask you, Eurovision. Geez, I tell you what, when I think of Eurovision, I mean, maybe it's because my parents are Irish and, you know, they immigrated here to Australia. But as a kid, I remember watching Eurovision, I think on SBS, as a kid at all hours. It's been around for years. And I reckon for the last maybe 10 years, maybe more, Australia is allowed to have a crack. It's what's called a wild card entry.
0: Yeah.
1: And Delta, she's having a go. It's this weekend. What's the latest, do you know?
0: Well, she performed in the semi-final about an hour and a bit ago. And within the next hour, we will know whether she's got through to the grand final, which takes place on Sunday morning. So, you know, she performed incredibly well. This song she's got, Eclipse, is a, you know, it's a cute song. It's a power ballad. She looks fantastic. She's wearing a great dress. They staged it really well. So there's a lot of things going in her favour. As the bookies have it, she's the third favourite at the moment. I think Germany might be second, but then way ahead of everybody is Finland. That's the one we have to beat. So I don't know whether it's going to happen, but as I say, we'll know pretty soon whether she's into the grand final. It'll be an extraordinary shock if she's not, because everybody's just been saying that's the kind of performance that ends up winning Eurovision.
1: Yeah.
0: So fingers crossed.
1: Go Delta. The bloody Finns, they just nail everything, don't they? Of course.
0: They nail everything, those ones.
1: Of course they're favourites. Just quickly, Pete, can you see an Aussie winning? Because I've always been a little bit negative when it comes to this. Like, surely if an Australian won Eurovision, the rest of Europe's going to go nuts, aren't they?
0: Yeah, well, they won't be happy. But of course, don't forget, we don't get to stage it. Even if Delta does win, we don't get to stage it here.
1: Yeah,
0: right. It has to stay in Europe. But we get to nominate, I think, who does. But look, we're in with a good chance with Delta. We haven't even got to the grand final the last 3 years.
1: Yeah, right.
0: So I would be stunned if we aren't there on Sunday morning.
1: Go the Aussies. This is great. Hey, Pete, we'll chat to you next week.
0: See you then, Sean. Bye.
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2: Today's stumper. My goal is to stump you, by the way. I don't want you to get it. I mean, I do, but I don't. I'm torn. 40% of people do this every single morning, right? But experts say it's a waste of time. What is it? Morning, Kev.
3: Morning, Sean. How are you?
2: Yeah, pretty good, mate. You well?
3: Yeah, very well. It's Friday.
2: Yeah, it is. Good by you. Yeah, you're right. Absolutely. What do you reckon it is?
3: Would it be take supplements like vitamins and minerals, stuff like that?
2: Yeah, I get you. Good guess, actually. Yeah. 40% of people take, yeah, your supplements or your vitamins in the morning, but experts are saying it's a waste of time. That's not the answer I'm looking for. Did you say vitamins then?
3: Vitamins.
2: When I lived in England, I realised that everyone over there calls them vitamins, vitamins.
3: Anyway, right.
2: Kev, have a great weekend, okay? We'll catch you next week.
3: And you, mate. Thank you.
2: Good on you, mate. We're going to go to this person here. Hello, it's the Morning Rush. What's your name?
4: Steve.
2: Steve, what's your guess?
4: Is it warming your car up before you go to work?
2: Sorry, I'm not laughing at your guess. That's great. 40% of people start the car. What do you mean? Let it idle for a couple of minutes, then jump in?
4: Yeah, that's it.
2: I know people that do that. Yeah, why do they do that? Is it because it's diesel engines, maybe, or?
4: It makes them last a bit longer, so they warm them up before they drive them.
2: Tractors? I remember working on the farm. We had to let the tractors idle before we turned them off. I think that's because they were turbos. I think you had to let it. I think you had to let it cool down. Is it the oil cool down or something like that? Anyway,
4: yeah, something like that. Yeah.
2: It's not the answer, but that's a great guess. Have a great weekend, okay?
4: Thank you, mate.
2: All right, we're going to go to Kate here on 1300 00 1242. G'day, Kate. How are you?
5: Morning, Sean.
2: You good?
5: Yeah, fine, thanks.
2: Rightio. 40% of people do this every single morning, even though experts say it's a waste of time. What is it?
5: It wouldn't be weigh yourself, would it?
2: Weighing yourself? Yeah. Yeah. Jeez, we don't even have scales in our house, do you?
5: Yeah.
2: Is that a personal question? I don't know if it is. Sorry. Yeah, that's a great guess. 40% of people do it every morning. Experts say it's a waste of time. It's not the answer.
5: Oh, okay.
2: I'll reveal it right now. It's make their bed.
5: All right.
2: Do you make your bed in the morning?
5: Yes, I do.
2: Or does your husband?
5: No, we both do.
2: Oh, you make it together? What, one up one end, one up the other, and you... Yeah.
5: One each side.
2: Do you really?
5: Yeah.
2: Oh. My partner, Charlotte, she makes it from the side of the bed and shakes it that way, and it really annoys me.
5: Yeah.
2: You've got to stand at the bottom of the bed and do the big shake, don't you?
5: Oh.
2: She's a side shaker. Anyway, we could talk about this all day.
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1: That's it. It's another doubleheader on Friday night, and it should be an absolute ripper. Sydney v Collingwood from the SCG, and then Gold Coast versus Port Adelaide from the top end. You can listen to both games live right here on AFL Nation. It's the Marnbrook match as part of Sir Doug Nicholls' round from the SCG. That's what we're going to dive into first. Hello and welcome to the Bunnings build-up on AFL Nation for Bunnings Warehouse. Tom Morris with you for the pre-game. Adam White's going to be taking you through the Swans versus Pies alongside Guy McKenna and also Toby Green. And then the call team for Port as well will be led by Miles Fitzner. Let's get straight into it tonight, though. Kenny Hinckley, it's always good to see your face. You've had a big week. You've been in the news and you're back again.
2: Tommy, yeah, it's good to be back on the news. And Toby, good to be working with you for the very first time. I wish I had spent 10 years working with you. It would have been great.
1: Toby Green, what a special treat it is to have you with us from the SCG tonight. Welcome again to AFL Nation.
3: Thanks, Tommy. Thanks, Ken. Appreciate it. Looking forward to it. Did opening round and haven't been back since and thoroughly enjoyed it. But looking forward to tonight, lads.
1: A confession off the top, Ken. The last time I saw Toby face-to-face, I actually gate-crashed his Bucks party in, I think it was about October or November, thereabouts, yeah, or midway through last year. I was just having a couple of quiet drinks at an establishment in Melbourne, and I see Toby Green out of the corner of my eye.
3: Yeah, we were moving well that day, Tommy. That was Derby Day, I think, wasn't it? And, that was good. That was good, mate. We were in, I think Jez was with me as well, so that was a good fun night. One of the better days on the calendar, that was.
1: I think Jez said he hasn't been to a nightclub in about 15 years, and he might never again.
3: It was the only bloke ordering beers, I know that. He kept walking up to the bar. They were surprised.
1: Kenny, it's good stuff, Toby. Great to have you with us on AFL Nation and looking forward to your call tonight. Kenny, the match up north tonight, Gold Coast versus Port Adelaide. I just get the sense it means a bit more for the Suns, but Port's also been some good form recently and they'll fancy their chances.
2: Yeah, Port have been a little unlucky, I mean, with their close losses. What, 1-2 and 3, and then another 1, I think, in the last few weeks. So, you know their record against the Gold Coast. They had a really good coach in the past, Port, so because their record was 15 wins from 16 games against the Gold Coast. And unfortunately for them this year, the Gold Coast Suns are, 9-0 at Darwin. So it's interesting. Someone's going to get the upper hand in this game. It's going to be a really interesting game, and the conditions obviously are going to play a bit into it, but pretty hot up there, apparently, by talking to a few people up there. 33 degrees, just a nice day.
1: So Miles Fitzner and David Schwartz, the Ox, will take you through that. Of course, Andrew Pridham's going to join us in the pre-game out of 7 o'clock as well, the Sydney Swans chairman. And you're at the SCG, Toby. This game means a lot for both teams, doesn't it?
3: Yeah, it's a great night for footy. It was a little bit sort of rainy today, and there's a good crowd building. The members are starting to line up, and the Marnbrook game, as it's referred to for the Indigenous round, and I know Goodsy and Madjo, Mickey O'Loughlin will be pumped to see this go ahead tonight, and hopefully it's a cracking game of footy.
1: Plenty of news around as well. We'll get to that a little bit later on. But last night, Kenny, we saw Geelong flex their muscles. Every time there's even a moment of doubt about the Cats, they find a way to make us all look, frankly, quite silly. And they did it again last night. 41 points the margin over the reigning premiers at their home ground.
2: Yeah, they've done it the last couple of weeks. I mean, my last vision of the Cats was against Port Adelaide. And they were absolutely tore off the park by Port, who, you know, Port weren't going that well at that stage, Toby. So it was interesting to see the way they're playing now, Toby. What have you noticed in their game in the last couple of weeks?
3: Yeah, they're interesting teams along. It's like that, also that opening round game against Gold Coast. I feel like they're good for one every 6 weeks where they just sort of take their foot off the pedal. But, they looked electric last night. And I know when I was watching, I sort of mentioned to Jez after the game, I texted him, I said, I know when you've got electricity in your feet and you're playing good team defense, that's when you know Scotty's wound them right up, and they look super sharp. They were able to stop Brisbane's uncontested game, and then their half forwards had a huge impact as well. The Cats, their last few weeks, they're really running themselves into form.
2: Yeah, I think their defense was great because I think Brisbane was at 59 marks or something, I think, for the whole game. And we know when Brisbane take 100 marks, they just don't lose, and particularly up at the Gabba. So the slippery conditions maybe played into that a bit. But the change in Geelong's game has been really stark, I reckon, over the last 2 weeks, just with that handball chain that they've got going. Now, they've transformed their list a bit over the last 2 or 3 years with, you know, Smith and Holmes coming in, and they've brought some real speed of power and run through the game. And it just looks like they've said, Chris has said in the last 2 or 3 weeks, hey, listen, we're going to play the modern game a little bit more, the tsunami game, Toby, in some ways, the handball chain, and we just rush down the ground. And they seem to be doing it pretty well. They're being brave enough to take the risk, don't you think?
3: Yeah, and there's certainly method to it. It's I know it wouldn't have been just a 1 week decision by Chris Scott to say, oh, we're going to change and play a little bit more handball game and try and take Meters game off the opposition. So I'm sure they would have had a fair practice at it over pre-season and been able to implement it throughout the season. But you're right, the players you mentioned, like Bailey Smith and Max Holmes, it suits them to a T, and then they got some good halfbacks and half forwards that can get involved as well. So it's we'll see the Swans who take it to the extreme tonight and how they go about it. So, and then Collingwood, I imagine, are a little bit different. They'll want to go slow and around and maybe try and slow the game down a fair bit at times. So yeah, it's interesting the way different teams going about it at the moment, and Brisbane are different to everyone again as well, with a kick mark and look forward sort of game.
4: Kenny, I reckon, I mean, Sean Manor might still have some amazing games in his career. He might play for another 4, 5, 6 years. But it could easily be his crowning individual moment, 30-5 at the Gabba against the reigning premiers. How is it that he slipped through the cracks for 17 clubs? And to be fair, for Geelong as well, for 6 or 7 years, how is it that he can come in at the age of, 26, he's 28 now, and be immediately ready to go?
2: Yeah, well, just some blokes are, you know, they're not ready when they're young, and they've, you know, I think he had a few challenges when he was younger too, with injury and stuff in his body. But the reality is, he just went and played VFL football, eventually got to Werribee and played some really dominant football. And I remember watching his tape in that draft year, because everyone was talking about it. It wasn't just the Cats, but he'd been so impressive through that year that most clubs were having a look at him, and it was just where you put him in your order. And like 30-5 is an outstanding game. He's such a clever footballer. Like, you just love watching the smart footballers play, like the bloke we're working with tonight. You just know when they know what's going on around. What about the couple of kicks out of the air that he kicks one from, 25, 30 metres out, straight out of the air and goes straight through? But he's one of those players that make a team, you know, separates the sixth team from the fifth team and so on. So you get a few bargain buys in your system, and the Geelong are probably been the best of anyone. It goes all the way back to Podziardly. Remember Podziardly?
5: Yeah.
2: You know, James Podziardly came into Geelong. I think he was 28 at the time when he came in and played, and he played in a premiership himself. So they have this habit of, they're not frightened. Stephen Wells is certainly not frightened to look far and wide for his talent, and also he's not frightened to say at 26 you can't be a better player than you were at 21. And that's the art of good recruiting, I reckon, is there's so many boys that play footy now out, you know, in those VFL, Sample, and even local leagues. That, you know, Josh Lye's another example at Port Adelaide. We got him from Cheltenham. He was playing in local footy in Cheltenham. That's where we went. His twin brother was playing. Our recruiters went to watch him, made a mistake and was watching the twin brother, said, yeah, he's not that good. Yeah. But this other bloke that's playing, he looks like him, he's going really good. So they just mixed him up. So, but it just goes to show there is talent out there. And, you know, with all the things that get spoken about, we shouldn't ignore some of the boys who are a bit more mature, who are playing high-level football at lower levels.
4: I wonder if there's 800 AFL players and you need to rank them 1 to 800 in terms of talent right now. There's probably 300-ish that are there on potential rather than what they've actually done. And if you took those 300 out and replaced them with Sean Manor types from the VFL and the Sandfall and country footy, the league would have a whole different shape to it. And I wonder whether clubs need to start looking at that more, Toby, instead of looking at 18, 19-year-olds, actually look at 22, 23, 24-year-olds and whether that will actually strengthen them.
3: Yeah, it's an interesting discussion. It's something we sort of spoke about a little bit at Captain's Day, and sort of a thought I've had for a while around, you know, does your list size have to be 40, 44, and could you bring it down to 35? And in turn, it means the 35 on your list, you probably only have one or two that are there to develop, and then the rest are, you know, if you have 10 injuries, you need them all to be able to play, and a few clubs like ourselves certainly in that position at the moment. But also on the back of that, the lower leagues like your Sample, VFL, Waffle, local footy leagues become even more stronger because there's a lot more talent rolling through them. So yeah, I know around COVID when they talked about cutting list sizes and they had a good look at it, it does have some positives to it, while and sort of development becomes not as big as what it is currently.
2: I'm a massive yes for that. I've been saying for a little while that 35 on the list is the right size, because we make it an elite competition. We've got 19th team about to come in and potentially a 20th team to come in too, Toby. And we go, well, we don't... Yeah, I get it. There's lists. I mean, Richmond have got 18 or 19 on their injury list at the moment. So they would be having to use what we would... Just for a term, supplementary listed players. They'd have to be using 8 or 9 of them at the moment, which seems to be the extreme, clearly. But most teams, when you look through most teams, Tom, you go through and you go... They might play 39 or 40 by the end of the year, but a few of them are gifted games probably because your season's done, so you want to know about a few of your other players. So I think most clubs get through with about 36, 37 as the number, and I reckon you take eight off every list, you know, without being too quick with the sums, that's about 140 players who are back playing in the lower levels, which are then making them stronger, which is then allowing them to invest more money into their programs, which helps our talent pool that we want for the AFL. And with the two teams, you know, one team coming and another one probably coming, we actually get the talent is not weakened that much, that the competition is an elite competition, and so we still see the talent going.
3: Yeah, and Kenny, I mean, you'd be able to speak better than anyone about it. Like, it would also mean, look, there's a lot of time and effort that goes into developing at footy clubs, yep. And given there's 10 to 12 players, you know, in that 1 to 3 year bracket at most clubs, takes up a lot of your time and effort, and whereas you can just sort of focus on the 35, and probably 25 of those guys are really experienced and sort of, you know, played more than 2 or 3 years of footy. It would be, it's an interesting discussion, and I'm not sure if it's something the AFL would ever look at, but it does have some positives to it.
2: Do you think, Tom, do you think the AFL have gone too far now with their list sizes, and, you know, every team has their own feeder team basically now, or, you know, basically a seconds level team? You know, Port have got the Magpies in the sample. Toby, you've got your GWS team in the VFL still. You know, every team now has a line to that, so I think they've maybe let it get too far advanced from a second tier team that they need to be able to. Can they pull it back from there, Tom?
4: Well, the VFL's a mess, isn't it?
2: The whole second level stuff's a mess.
4: I think Melbourne has 4 buys in the first 17, 16 rounds or something ridiculous. So, and that's, and Port Adelaide's been very strong, Ken, on not wanting to be part of the Sandful, but you still are for the moment. And then I think Freo want to stay over in Perth, and West Coast are not as certain. And it's a complete dog's breakfast, the second tier competition, which makes it hard to have development at that level.
2: The contracted players for Port Adelaide had to basically be not good enough to be on the top 50 lists, 50 players in a sample list before we could bring them in as backup players.
4: It's ridiculous.
2: So they basically said, you know, Tom Morris, come and play for us. That's what we had to go and get. You know, Toby Green at 55, we would have put him in the team. Yeah. Because we, you know, the boys who were trying and doing their best, they weren't given, I mean, Port have found some really good players doing it that way, but you just go, they've probably gone to the country more than they've gone to the sample drop-off players. So yeah. I just think that some of the things that we do is just a bit ridiculous to the competition. Isn't the AFL the best competition in the land? And that's what we want it to be. So to be in the best competition in the land, you have to be at least good enough to be on 35 in the list.
4: Yeah, no, I'm with you there completely. Tom Stewart last night, Toby, was at his absolute best. And just, you couldn't help but think, geez, what sort of difference would he have made on grand final day? Maybe not to the result, but who knows? He is a 5-time All-Australian, and he seems to be only getting better.
3: Yeah, well, he changes the way they set up. He's got a license to just sort of read the footy, and so he should. He's the best at it in the competition. So, yeah, I mean, it's hard to say what sort of impact he makes grand final day, but he makes Geelong a better team. There's no doubt about that. And he was as good as he's ever been last night. He's just such a presence. And if teams don't put work into him, and he plays on a half forward that likes to go up and try and get involved around stoppage, he takes 5 steps back and just can command ground position and become a huge intercept threat, which he was last night.
4: Kenny, can you help me on Chris Scott? Because it feels like every time they have a win like that, we laud him as an unbelievable coach. But if they happen to have a shocking loss, which they have done, for example, in the opening round to Gold Coast, it's never the coach's fault. I'm not saying this is right or wrong. You probably felt it the opposite way sometimes. You didn't get the praise when you deserved it, but you got criticism when you didn't deserve it. How good a coach is he and the guys that you've come up against over the journey?
2: Oh, look, he's obviously the best in the competition. I mean, that's why he survived for so long. And, you know, he's won so many games, but he's had an elite list to work with more often than not. But eventually that elite list gets developed by someone. So Chris has done an outstanding job of keeping that list new with the recruiters and the list managers, with the development coaches. Nigel Lappin's there and does an outstanding job in the development. So they teach their players the right way. And they've always been, to be fair to them, they've always been pretty consistent with their modelling. And their modelling is you need to play multiple positions. You need to be more than a one-positional player, and that's what they do very well. If you watch them last night, and you watch them closely, the Cats, now they had the ruckman, what's his name, Edwards, Mitch Edwards, is that his name? Yeah, he's playing in the ruck, and then he's drifting forward, and Blickhouse is coming off the halfback from the back of the square, and he's coming in and assuming ruck straight away. And then there's a winger sliding around the back to take care of Blickhouse, man. That's allowing Tom Stewart, in a very quick analysis, that's allowing Tom Stewart to get freed up because his man's charged up the ground. I mean, Lohman just did not give him enough attention into Stewart. And like when we've played against Geelong, they've beaten us more often than not. You know, they beat, but we had a system that at least controlled Tom. That was the one thing we could do, and we could frustrate Tom. We'd tag him tightly, and we wouldn't let him give it. We wouldn't give him an inch. We wouldn't let him go wing. We wouldn't let him go in on ball. We wouldn't let him drop off. We wouldn't let him go to another player. We just sent someone to him all the time, and we just took the opportunity to frustrate him. Now, some people say, well, clearly it didn't work that often because you didn't beat him enough, but maybe it kept us in games against Geelong more often than not.
4: Well, Jack Henry went forward on Harris Andrews last night as well, so that was a similar sort of play.
2: Isn't that another question for Fags to answer, you know? Harris Andrews, we put Ollie Lord on him once and he kicked four in a final on him. Toby, I don't know what you've done at GWS with Harris Andrews, but most teams are now trying to. Billy Frampton, remember Grand Final Day? A couple of years back, yeah. Billy Frampton went to him and they said he played his role. I think he had one touch because he kept Harris Andrews under control. He got acknowledged as playing his role. So I think the one way around that for Harris is, mate, just go and stand on the best forward and play on the best forward and say, okay, well, I'll beat you. I'm a pretty good player myself.
3: Yeah, Shannon Neal suits his matchup. I don't know if Jeremy Cameron is the right player for Harris Andrews to be playing on, but it was...
2: But Shannon Neal is.
3: Yeah, he is, definitely. And that's a player he definitely could have played on, but they didn't look to try and do that. Didn't really look to fight through it. He's one that also, as a half forward, you hate, because if he floats across the pack and spoils it, he belts it 20 metres away and you become null and void. So you much prefer soft drops, and he's one of the best at just clearing the area, and he's 202 centimetres as well. He's underratedly tall.
4: Any concerns about the Lions, Kenny? I know it's a very small sample size. Their last six quarters have been pretty ordinary, two against Carlton and then the match last night. They're still 6-4 and in a pretty good position.
2: Yeah, I've been the biggest promoter. Well, not me only, but I've been promoting them saying, well, whoever beats Lions will win this year, and I probably still feel that, but just the last little... There comes a time in a season where your inconsistencies become too consistent, you know, and they've been a little bit like that now, and Fags has got a bit on his hands, I reckon, but they've had a few challenges with personnel. I'm not panicking for the Lions by any means. You know, they're so talented and they're such a good team. I mean, you wouldn't want to come up against them fit and firing on grand final day again, because you'd be thinking, oh, God, if we've got to do everything right to beat them. So, but you've still got to get your season rolling. It is round 10. It's not round 18. That's the one thing I would say. But you've got to win enough games to be in the top four. They're not far off it. So they're probably okay at the moment. But, you know, they've got a bit to work on themselves. What about the young Irish star from the Cats, Mullen?
4: Yeah.
2: Unbelievable.
3: You see his goal he kicked on Lockie Neal last night. His ability to gut run, that was scary. It was like Nick Dacos. That's exactly what he does. He did it to me about 6 weeks ago, and I just threw the head back and said,
2: I noticed you didn't catch him.
3: but I didn't know Mullen had that in him, and that goal, you know. I sort of heard Paddy Dangerfield talk during the week that, you know, he won't just be a tagger. He'll start to become a real midfield threat. And when I saw that last night, I said, all right, yeah, that's what he's talking about. If you got the ability to do that in the modern game, you can become a real presence. And, yeah, he took off and did a 120-metre run as good as you'll see anyone do.
2: Yeah, he's really powerful, really powerful. And he's a tough little fella. He's not frightened of having a bit of a ding-dong with you, Toby, so don't try and take him on in that either, I reckon.
3: Because the Irish are good at that. Right?
2: They're a bit fiery, those boys. So I think he's a potential superstar of the game with the way he's playing in this development. He's only so early into it. He hasn't played much footy. I had him at the start of the year in one of those lists that I'd done. I had him as the best tagger in the game because I'd seen him do something to Butters that I hadn't seen anyone do in his time. That was just completely wipe him off the board as far as his impact. I think Zach might have had 9 touches in a game. Like Zach gets 9 touches, you know, getting changed more often than not. So, and this kid just done a powerful job on him, and he was belting him, and you know, holding on to him, and doing everything he possibly could legally, not illegally, legally. But then what you seen last night, Toby, that run that we seen last night, he was pushing the gears. He got top end speed and endurance.
3: Yeah, it was super impressive. Well, he is the best tagger in the game, you're right. But there's going to be more to his development, of course. It'll be interesting to see if he starts to roll around as a freewheeling mid. And he's a good kick as well. So it'll be interesting his next 2 or 3 years, he could become a real threat offensively as well.
4: So what is he, 26 years old? He's played 53 games now. Yeah, you're right. He's just... probably entering his prime, given how late he started his career. And they loved him in Ireland. They thought he was one of the best prospects to come out of Ireland. And he's now at the Cats, of all places, Kenny, which just makes them stronger. Amazing stuff. Hey, great analysis. Excellent stuff. Toby, we're going to get into the news of the week after the break and just some injury news around the Lions. I reckon Logan's going to be okay. Berry's a good chance next week, but McCarthy, Lincoln McCarthy, will have another week off, likely due to his age and his injury history with his hamstring soreness. As the Bunnings build up on AFL Nation, Bunnings trade, get tax time sorted with big deals.
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4: One of those really heavy news weeks in the last few days. Tom Morris, Ken Hinckley and Toby Green with you on the Bunnings build-up on AFL Nation this evening ahead of two games of footy. It's Sydney versus Collingwood at the SCG and then Gold Coast versus Port Adelaide at TIO Stadium. Kenny, before we get your analysis on the Blues alongside Toby, a couple of yes or no questions. Has Carlton contacted you yet?
5: No.
4: Would you take their call?
5: Yes. Because I like Chris.
4: would you consider the gig if they said they were interested in you?
5: Look, they're all great hypothetical questions, Tom, and all those things will come to light at some stage for someone who's going to be appointed the Carlton coach at some point. Whoever that is, I'm not sure, but, you know, from my point of view, I'm unemployed at the moment, bar my part-time media role, so I'm open to having discussions about most things, but, you know, there's certain things that, you know, as soon as you say you're going to have a chat or a think, people want to align you with the job. That's not the case for me. I'm enjoying my time outside of it. And I think, as everyone has spoken about, I think the Carlton model would be investing into perhaps a newer, younger coach who's potentially going to be there for, you know, up to 10 years. I hope for Carlton's point of view, because that's what they need. They just need to stop this sacking of coaches and stop this, trying to fix it just by blaming one person, because it's not one person, never is one person. Your list analysis and all the people working in a footy club are far bigger than just the coach. The coach does his role, does it the best he can. And it's not one.
4: Last one on this, more broadly, has your time in the media made you more keen or less keen to coach again?
5: Because I'm watching footy all the time, it's no more or less. I mean, I love footy, that's it. And it's a pretty simple answer. I'll watch footy, I'll watch nine games over the weekend if I can, when they're not clashing, unfortunately, for the fixture. When they clash, they make it a bit harder for me. But I love watching footy, whether that's Toby's team, whether that's the Swans and Collingwood, whether that's Port and Suns up there today, or Adelaide and North tomorrow, which I'm calling for Fox. You know, they're all games that I'll be involved in and watching and enjoying the opportunity to be a part of it. But I love footy, so that'll never go away.
4: Toby, the similarities between Leon Cameron's departure at the Giants and Michael Voss's departure at Carlton are actually uncanny. So Leon Cameron resigned on the 11th of May 2022, and Michael Voss, it became public on the 12th of May, just this week. At the time, the Giants, you were 2-7, Carlton are 1-8. Both coaches had a decent run at it. Leon Cameron had been at the Giants longer than what Voss had been at Carlton. It's a long time for a caretaker to step in and do the gig. What did it mean for a senior player at the time, and how difficult was that process for you?
6: Yeah, it's interesting. It is a long time. I actually didn't realise it was that long until it sort of got brought up again this week. But I was super close with Leon. Like, he was almost like my stepdad in a way. You know, I'd grown up with him, matured a lot with him. Became a team that won one or two games a year to a team that played in grand finals and finals most years, and became a much better player under him. But so I was pretty sad that week and the couple of days after it. I could also understand and sort of Leon had, he'd almost warned me in the weeks leading up to it that, you know, that this potentially on the cards, and you could feel that he was under pressure. So I could understand it when it happened, but Spike came in, or Mark McVay, who's now at the Swans assistant coach, and he changed everything, to be honest. Like, he made it feel very different and new, which I really enjoyed. I mean, we weren't a great team, I don't think, after that either, but I don't think it much would have changed that. We just were a bit down that year. But Spike came in and changed everything, from schedule to our travel arrangements to the way we played to positions of players. So it sort of did rejuvenate the group and bring a bit of energy back in. So be interesting to see what Carlton do, and if Josh Fraser does something similar. I reckon he will change some players, positioning, and you know, and they've got the license probably to attack a little bit more with less consequence. So it'd be interesting to see if that's what happens.
4: Interesting you say, Kenny, that they need to break this cycle. And I agree, this cycle's been around since as long as I've been watching footy. Coach to coach every 3, 4, 5 years. Blow it up, start again, and then on repeat like Groundhog Day. But no one's that I can see is really saying this was the wrong call to part ways with Michael Voss. You know, his time had come. So how do you break that cycle? Is it just up to Chris Davies and Graham Wright, or is it more deeply systemic? Is it in the DNA of this football club that they continue to go through the same thing all the time?
5: Well, there's got to be a part of that in there. There's got to be a little bit of this is who Carlton are, but someone's going to change that. Like Richmond not that long ago, like if you think back before Dimmer took over, I think there was a lot of coaches leaving that place quite regularly and blaming the coaches. And eventually they held their nerve through, you know, a testing period in the back end of 15, 16, I reckon it might mean 14 or 15.
4: Yeah, end of 16, I think it was. They won the flag the next 16, year.
5: And they changed the personnel around Dimmer, but they kept Dimmer. So I think, and then they got the result. And I know that from, you know, experience of being in the industry at that point. So I think Carlton's challenge is, well, I think what Carlton have done is they've gone in some ways, and I hope this doesn't sound like I'm not pointing the finger or blaming, but Carlton have gone, our list is no good, our recruiting hasn't been great, our coaching has got some challenges, our playing list hasn't been fantastic as far as leadership goes. You know, they brought Travis Boak in this year as well. So they've identified more than one part of their problem, and I think that gives them a chance. I reckon that gives them a really good chance to get things set now and go, okay, well, whoever does come in and coach, whoever does come in and manage the list, and whoever does come in as head of recruiting, with Graham and CD there already, and Rob Priestley, the president, they've actually got some opportunity to lock into some stuff. And one of the ways you can do that, I reckon, is if you commit yourself longish term to those people. So there's people go, oh, well, if you give them long-term contracts, you got to, you know, you could put yourself in a bad spot. Well, you also make yourself accountable. You know, you do make yourself. I remember when I took the Port Adelaide job, they came off the back of a 5-win season, and I spoke to Keith Thomas at the time. I said, Keith, you know, if I'm not coming if it's a 2-year deal. I'll come if it's a 4-year deal, because the one thing you need the most in a good footy club is stability, and stability from the top through. And if you provide that, you give your club a chance to actually move through some rough and bouncy times. We were lucky at Port, it bounced straight away. 13-14, we played in a prelim final in 14, which was in some ways too early, but it's just what happened, and you're never going to say no to it. But you actually got some stability in the program. Keith invested in the footy. He said, mate, whatever we do, we're just going to give you the best chance in the footy program. We lifted standards around the footy club, and then we transformed into a club that was pretty competitive more often than not in the next 13 years.
4: Yeah, you certainly put the club back on its right path. Even though you didn't get that premiership, you were competitive, making prelims, winning games week to week. Toby, if you can, I know it might be hard, but just try to put us inside the mind of Patrick Cripps, the captain in this situation, who has seen coaches come and go. He's given his all. He's won 2 Brownlows. He's getting a bit older himself, but he's still got enough to suggest that he can contribute. Can you take us inside what he must be feeling in these moments?
6: Yeah, I feel sorry for him, first and foremost. Like, he's bore the brunt of so much pressure over the last 10 years at Carlton Footy Club, and he's been the main man when they've needed him and produced more often than not. So there's no doubt that, you know, some of these coaches' changes and some of the years they've had where, you know, they've struggled and then changed coaches, that wears thin on him, and him being captain, you got to stand as united front and back the footy club. But yeah, so I do feel for him right now, and he's probably thinking, oh, going through this again, like, you know, how much energy have I got for this? I'm 31, I'm copping it a little bit in the media about my performance and where I'm at with my own game, and then the footy club's not as probably as stable as what I'd like it to be, and I want to be playing finals for my last 2 or 3 years, and who knows if that can happen now. So yeah, that's probably what he's thinking, mate. He's probably got a bit of negative thoughts, and, you know, while he is a positive guy, and he's one of the hardest working, most respected guys in the competition, he will be having some deep thoughts, I imagine, over the next 6 to 8 weeks, and seeing where Carlton are at, and then, well, he's still got a contract for next year as well, so there'll be a bit to play out with that. But I hope he can get going and, you know, really have a crack at, you know, whatever happens in the next few years.
5: I take from what you're saying there, Toby, you think he might leave. Is that would that be fair? Do you think he'd look at his options?
6: No, I mean, he's got every right to.
5: Yes.
6: You know, he's got a young family as well. And, you know, I know he's from WA, but I imagine he's pretty happy and settled in Melbourne. But, no, I wouldn't be suggesting that he's going. But every player at that footy club's probably having a good hard think about where their future's at and where their career's at and what's Carlton's plans the next two or three years. And he's going to ask those questions, no doubt. And if they say, oh, we're going back to the drawing board, we're not too interested in competing the next 2 years, then if I'm Patrick Cripps, I'm thinking, oh, well, I might go to a club that sort of wants me and wants to have a crack at winning it, if that's me.
4: It's interesting talking about these players, and Toby, you're one of them at the moment. We'll get to you a little bit later on, but in your early 30s, you haven't won one. You might stay and win one, but are there opportunities out there elsewhere? And does the legacy of being a one-club player outweigh the potential to win one somewhere else? And Zach Merritt is probably the best example of it because Essendon are so low on the ladder, but Cripps is football mortality staring him in the face. You know, am I going to win one at Carlton? And if I don't, am I happy to finish my career with a team that's bottom four or bottom six? That's a hard call to make for someone, a player of that stature.
5: He's a two-time Brownlow medalist. So it's all those individual players will tell you every day. Individual awards, yeah, they're great and they're everything, you know, they're fantastic to look at when you're finished. But having not been able to have played in a premiership myself, played in losing grand finals three or four times, and you go, the only thing you really want as a player is you do want that premiership, because everyone, even in my day, still now, everyone points to, you haven't made a grand final, you haven't won a grand final, or you haven't. It's something that hangs over us as footballers or football people for the rest of our lives if you don't absolutely get to a premiership. And it's not fair because there's so many who miss out. There is just so many who don't. But the reality is, when we talk, we seem to be the thing that ultimately decides whether you're an absolute elite player or coach is you have to win a premiership. And that's just the way it is.
6: Yeah, it's an interesting discussion. Yeah, and I mean, so that's what Cripper will be thinking about, and some other guys who are towards the back end of their career, like Jacob Weeding is still young, and so is Harry Mackay. But I imagine they'll be considering things as well. And yeah, from my perspective, the only time I've ever really questioned where I'm at with the Giants and where we're at was at the end of 2022 when we struggled all year and Leon.

0: to the Richmond one. Like, yeah, I remember playing them at the end of 2016, and we absolutely bailed them in round 22 or round 20. And then the next year they beat us in a prelim and won the flag. I was like, geez, footy can change quickly.
1: I think that's real, Toby. And your list at GWS has always been top-end talent. There's been a lot of high draft picks. So you've always looked at your list and probably gone, hey, if these players develop and come along, they're going to be... If you're looking at the Carlton list, if you're Paddy Cripps now and those players you're talking about, looking at the Carlton list, you go, Jagger Smith, yeah, Sam Walsh, yeah. You know, we've got Deeney, who's going to be a great young player. We've got Cody Walker coming in. But then it becomes, well, where's the next Finn Callaghan who's in your team? Or, you know, Tom Green, the players that were coming through, Aaron Cadman, Giants have had a lot of good picks there, and Carlton just don't seem to have had that number of picks. So I think there's some real questions going to be asked of Wiedering, Cripps and Harry. They're the ones who are going to ask themselves the biggest questions. There's some players at the back end of their career who are not going to get the choice on that. They're actually not going to get the choice. Because they're an underperforming club. You're 32, 33, you're probably in the gun in some ways, and that's just the way footy works, unfortunately.
2: Toby, we may as well knock it over now then. You've opened the door. So you mentioned that I think probably maybe a bit far to say you flirted with leaving, but you had a look just to consider where your career was at in 2022. You're right, you won four more games for the year after the change of coach. You're out of contract now, so how does that differ now? How confident are you in the direction of the Giants, and how significant is that to your decision whether you want to stay or go somewhere else?
0: Oh, it's extremely significant, but I'm also extremely confident with where we're at. I know we sit... four and five, I think, at the moment, and we're not flying, but I feel like, you know, we've had a fair few good players out this year, and we're not playing our best footy either, which is no excuse for it, but we need to be better in the second half of the year if we want to compete. But I'm also confident with a lot of the guys Kenny mentioned. Like, they're A1 talent sort of guys, and they're 22, 23, 24. So I'm really confident if they continue to develop, with a couple of other guys coming through, like Cody Angover, who you would have hardly seen play yet, but I'm super bullish on him. Logan Smith, who's a young ruckman who I could see that the new rules will really help. He's hardly trained though in his first 2 years, so there's guys like that as well that I see and go, nah, like if we can get everyone going and, you know, really continue to develop these guys, and guys like myself and Witters, and then you meet your guys who are 26, 27, like Jack Buckley, Connor Iden, Brent Daniel, continue to perform well, then there's no reason we shouldn't compete and be trying to finish top four or trying to win finals. So that's my confidence on the Giants levels. And then it comes to also down to, I guess, family and life. After footy, I dare say we move back to Melbourne if we've got multiple kids, and just for family reasons, just for help. But at the moment, we love Sydney. We're super settled. And I hadn't really thought about my contract at all the first half of the year. I did about 1 week of pre-season, and I knew I'd sort of start the season a bit slow, and I wanted to work my way into it. And then I think Tommy and a few guys in the media only just realised that I was out of contract, and now it's become a thing in the last week or two. But as I said, mate, I haven't thought too much about it at all. I haven't spoken to the Giants hardly, let alone any other clubs. So
1: hypothetically, Toby, if someone was going to coach Carlton, they wanted to get an experienced elite leader to come to the club with them, would you consider that as an option, perhaps? No, I'm taking the, you know what.
2: Hey, Toby, are you ready for the circus if it goes deep? You know, and I'm not just talking about a media circus. I'm talking about your family and friends and everyone asking what you're going to do. I noticed in 2021 you signed in May, so you didn't really go deep that season. Is that something you're prepared for?
0: Well, it's something I've never ever had to deal with in my whole career. I've been really lucky to I think about some guys and who sign 1 year deals consistently their whole career and they're on the edge. I've been super lucky and super secure, and I've always loved my time at the Giants, and I've always backed us to compete for flags and try and make finals. And for the best part of that, we haven't been able to win one, but that's my dream. So I've never really been in this position ever. Like that, and the only reason I guess we are is because I'm a bit older in my career, and I just want to assess, I guess, life after footy and what that looks like. So, Zach Butters will take a fair bit of the heat off me, I think, for the next 12 weeks anyway, and so he should. He's 8 years younger and a better player, and he's, from what I feel like he's going somewhere. So. No, it is what it is, mate. And yeah, as I said, it's, I've

0: had a lot of media scrutiny in my life, and that's for usually things I've done wrong and I've deserved it. So it's not something I'm unaccustomed to, but
1: actually,
0: whatever comes will come.
1: Zach did mention to me, is there any chance you could get a couple more fines?
0: Well, he's got me covered, mate. He's got another 8 or 10 years of footy. He's going well and truly past me, and he'll be able to pay him comfortably.
1: Toby, I reckon he'll be all right with cash.
2: Toby, last one on this. It sounds like this is more of a lifestyle decision for you rather than a football decision. Is that accurate?
0: Oh, it's a big part of it, but it's not the sole reason. I want to enjoy my footy. I want to be a club that's competing. I want to get the best out of my last few years of my career. And I still want to be a good player that can contribute as well, you know, on a personal level. So they all come into it. They're all factors that come into it. And that's sort of where I sit at the moment. At the moment, all I want to do is play my role and get us back into the season and get us competing for finals at the end of the year.
2: Have you spoken to any clubs?
0: No, I haven't spoken to anyone.
2: Good man. Nicely handled, Toby. 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
2: 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Tom Morris with Toby Green and Ken Hinckley. Two games tonight. I couldn't let this pre-game go without discussing the beauty and the role of a journeyman in football. Tom Campbell has announced his retirement. 58 games of footy across a 14-year career. And I say this with the utmost respect. If he'd played every game, I think he would have played 310 AFL matches. Toby, What an amazing story it is in the most unique of circumstances in the modern game.
3: That is unique. That's incredible. We had Big Dor Simpson at the Giants, who was, I reckon, he was 50 games from 11 years, I reckon. So Tommy Campbell's got him covered there on the ratio. But it's they're underrated, and they, you know, to also do that means you're I don't really know Tommy Campbell, but I imagine he's a ripping bloke, because they're the sort of guys you want around the club. They keep the energy up when the boys are a bit flat at this time of year. If the weights room needs a little get going, or to build standards as well for younger players. So it's an incredible effort. I did hear a story about him in the preseason that he pretty much works part time and then plays footy as well. Yeah. Is there any truth behind
2: yeah,
3: that?
2: It's like true.
3: He's a pretty smart guy, and he has a job pretty much.
2: Well, I think it's probably fair to assume, again, I don't say this with any disrespect, he'd be on absolute minimum wage, whatever the minimum wage is in the modern game, and they let him set himself up for the rest of his career, knowing that he's a backup ruckman. In fact, he was probably the third string ruckman once Max Heath was brought in. So, no, he's a ripping fella. Every club he's been at, Melbourne, the Dogs, North Melbourne, St Kilda, they all speak so highly of him.
3: Yeah, it's an incredible effort. And that's a unique sort of circumstance, I guess, like for guys to be that entrenched in what they do outside of footy. It's unique, and it's a story that's worth telling.
2: The role of a journeyman, Ken.
4: Yeah, the ruckmen are fascinating, because they're the ones who get that opportunity more so than most. We had Tommy Logan at Port, one of those blokes, but he played more consistently, but he was only on those one-year contracts that we hear about Ryan Lester. But the rucks are the ones who can tend to be, like you said, with Dawson Simpson. I started out at Geelong coaching Dawson Simpson at one point, Toby, so he was a fabulous fella and just a good bloke. You have to qualify in the good bloke clause. Otherwise, you've got no chance. It doesn't matter whether you're 6'10". You've still got to be in the good bloke clause. And I reckon it's undervalued at times in football clubs, because if that's your role, to sit in the background and just be happy enough to do it, I mean, it's a pretty good judge of character, isn't it, when you can say, yeah, I'll put my hand up at four clubs to sit there and just wait, just in case someone gets injured, and I'll give you my best when I need to, if that's what you call me for. But otherwise, I'm just going to go about my business. What a great story, Toby. I didn't know that he works a little bit, or has worked a little bit part-time as well as do his footy. I think some more players in the game could actually work a little bit more too, to appreciate what the opportunities look like. So, yeah, good on him. He's a great story.
2: Toby, you're not sure if you're aware of this stat. So you kicked 425 goals for the Giants. Jeremy Cameron has kicked 427, so you're three away from eclipsing him. Have you had any words with him over the past few days about that?
3: I haven't. I knew I was close. I didn't know I was too behind. I've got it. That's one record I've just got to go past him, because he can't own that after having four. He left 4 or 5 years ago, whatever it is. So I need to take that off him, and then I'll give it to Cads in about 8 years' time. So no, we can't have Jez keeping that one.
2: Maybe when you're working with us in the media. Hey Toby, excellent stuff in the pregame tonight. Answered the hard questions. Great analysis. Enjoy calling the match alongside Adam White up there at the SCG.
3: No, I appreciate it, guys. Thanks a lot.
2: Andrew Pridham's not far away. It's been the Bunnings build-up on AFL Nation for Bunnings Warehouse, Site Ready and Site Co. 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It's now time for a points bet update.
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6: Jules Sasoup here with an odds update for points bet. It's the Swans and the Pies. The top of the table Swans play the 10th place Magpies in a Friday night blockbuster at the SCG. As you would expect, the Swans are $1.16 favourites. The Pies, with some significant outs, $5 outsiders. The line is at 32.5. The Swans on top, monster percentage, 157.2, while the Pies have been up and down pretty much all season. Remember, apply your Pull'em token, build out your same game multi, minimum 4 legs and a $5 total odds. Now, if the leg's not firing by halftime, remove it via the bet slip before the start of the third quarter. Okay, let's get stuck into it. Sydney at the line, minus 32.5 points, $1.88. The Swans are just, they're too good on current form and they should be covering that big line at home tonight against the understrength Magpies. Now, leg two, Joel Amati's doing some good things this season. 2+ goals at $1.48. Now, if you look at the Statmate hot stat, he's a bit of an SCG specialist. 14 goals in his 4 games at home this year, bagging 2+ in every one of them. So lock him in for at least 2 straight tonight. The third leg, Beau McCreary, 1+ goal. Now, this is the value leg and it's on Pull and Watch as well at $2. Now, certainly the pace of McCreary has troubled the Swans in the past. According to Statmate, 6 goals in his last 5 matchups against Sydney. So at $2, it's a standout value leg. And as we mentioned, it's the one on Pull and Watch. And finally, the Swans skipper, Callum Mills, been in good form this year. 22+ disposals at $1.36. He's the general in this Sydney team patrolling the back line. So according to Statmate, he's had 22+ disposals in 8 of his last 10 games at the SCG. So let's make it 9 from 11 tonight. Total odds for this multi is $5.50. So you got the Swans covering the line, Joel Amati kicking at least 2, Beau McCreary troubling the Swans like he always does, and Callum Mills just controlling that back line beautifully at the SCG. So remember, Beau McCreary is on Pull'em Watch. So get around it in the points bet at Pull'em. 4+ legs, 5+ total odds, and you're in. There's been some close games between these two sides in the past, but with no Pendlebury and Moore and Cameron and Lipinski for the Magpies, the Swans should be too strong at home, winning by 35 points. Enjoy the game, and for all your AFL markets, get onto the PointsBet app.
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19: Thanks, guys. We have a really busy weekend of harness racing coming up with two meetings today, one at Mildura, one at Melton. Saturday night is action-packed with eight competitive races at Melton, and Sunday we head to Cranbourne. But looking at tomorrow's meeting at Melton, we get to see the return of the star trotter. I'm Bobby. He has barrier one. That's race four, and he'll be my best bet on the card. I can't see him getting beat. Another good value bet might be race five, number three, Do It. And as well as that, the really improving horse at the moment is Hoorah Filtro, which is number five in race one. A really big shout out tonight at Melton. We have a driver called Jack Barton. He's 16 years old and he loves the game of harness racing and he's having his first drives tonight. He's got three really good chances in the last races there. So good luck to Jack Barton there tonight at Melton Entertainment Park. It looks to be a fantastic way to kick off a really good weekend of racing.
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2: It's a pre-game show for Before You Dig, before every job search, Before You Dig online every time. Just waiting for Andrew Pridham to join us from the SCG, the Sydney Swans chairman. Hey, Kenny, if you were Toby Green's advisor, what would you be advising him to do? Stay at the Giants or go looking elsewhere?
4: Yeah, no, I'd definitely be saying stay at the Giants. I think they've got as much talent as anyone in the competition. And, you know, this year is explainable for the Giants so far. I mean, they've had so many problems with key personnel. I mean, Sam Taylor for a start. I mean, he's just such a big player for them, you know, and a massive part of their team. Tom Green. Like, if you had, when I did my list assessments at the start of the year, Tom, one and two on their list was those two players.
2: Yeah.
4: You know, one and two. So there's not, they're not five and six. They actually were one and two. So it made it, you know, pretty challenging for them. Toby's put too much into that club, I reckon, for him to even consider thinking about going elsewhere.
2: Yeah, particularly because he's the captain as well, and they're not challenging at the moment, but they could be challenging later in the year and certainly next year. Andrew Pridham's joined us from the SCG. Andrew, welcome to AFL Nation. Great to be here. Now, Andrew, before we start, I want to play you a bit of audio from Tony Armstrong on a podcast called The Master of Ceremonies that was just released today.
20: And, like, if it wasn't me talking about this here, I don't know if people would hear about it. So they extended the invitation to all the past Indigenous players at the Swans to come back for the Mangrook game. But they're flying us in tonight. Tomorrow morning, we have breakfast with the men's team. We have a tour of HQ. We attend training. It's just the captain's run. Then we go and hang out with the First Nations Academy. Then we've got a Black Swans dinner tomorrow night. We have breakfast with the AFLW team, have some whiteboard sessions. And I think that a lot of that's going to be around like how best to support the Indigenous players now. Then we go to AFLW training and then they take us to the chairman's function, obviously watch the game. And I'm not sure how many other teams are fully footing a bill like that. I'm just so proud that that's the way that my club is going about celebrating Indigenous players. And sorry, boys, but I'm highlighting that because I think that should be industry standard.
2: Andrew, how does that make you feel that Tony Armstrong goes onto a podcast and says such positive things about a club that he played 15 games for?
21: Did kick two goals, Tom. Look, I did see that footage during the day and I was very proud, and it's something our Indigenous officer, Jared Hodges, does a magnificent job with past players, and it's really important, I think, particularly with the Mangrook game in the Sir Doug Nicholls round, to walk the walk and talk the talk. And, you know, we've had so many magnificent Indigenous players over 150 years of history. I think it's really important that we celebrate them and are very inclusive with them in the club and involve them in everything we do, and we love doing it. They bring a huge energy.
22: I'm going to test you, Andrew. Ken Hinckley, sorry. I'm going to test you. Who's your best or favourite Indigenous player that you've seen in your time at the Sydney Swans?
21: Well, I was just on a panel with Tony Armstrong, so I said Tony Armstrong.
2: And that's how you knew he kicked two goals as well.
21: They were two of the best goals I've ever seen. Look, there's been so many. I mean, you know, way back, seeing Derek kick it flying through the corridor was always a great excitement before I was involved formally with the club. But obviously, you know, players such as Lewis Jetta, Adam Goods, Troy Cook, Michael O'Loughlin, and obviously Lance Franklin's not bad either. So, you know, we've been blessed with so many champions, and
22: it's a terrible list.
21: You know, it's been a real joy for me in particular just to get to know these guys and become good friends with quite a lot of them.
2: Can I test your memory, Andrew? In 2022, when Buddy kicked his 1,000th career goal, do you remember how the club worked with him and his management on the sale of merchandise and various apparel that celebrated that achievement?
21: I was waiting for a call. Buddy sent me a photo of himself. He was in Sydney this week, and I was a bit nervous when the text came up that he might be wanting to send me an invoice. But he's doing pretty well. Look, you know, it's a trick. I think it's a tricky. I know where the question's coming from, and it's a tricky one because clearly, you know, Scott Pendlebury has been, you know, an icon of the game, and he deserves everything that comes his way. Setting precedence is always a problem. You know what is an important milestone, what's not an important milestone. And I just think it has to be, you know, carefully managed. But with Buddy, you know, he was just fantastic on that night. And I think he probably had a few T-shirts and things he might have sold without AFL licensing on it. But and good luck to them.
2: But what, from an equality perspective, and that's something you've been big on for a number of different reasons, we'll get to the academies in a moment. Do you think it is okay for a club to essentially pass over most of, if not all, the profits they make from merchandise to a player outside the salary cap?
21: Look, I think like all of these things, you have to be extremely careful in terms of precedence and the circumstances behind it. I don't begrudge Scott Pendlebury in one bit.
2: More than 40,000 expected at the SCG tonight. What's the capacity? And if you can redevelop the ground, what can you get it to? I understand that's on your radar as well, on the grounds radar.
21: Yeah, we've averaged 42,000 this season, and the ground will be packed out tonight, so it's a sellout. The final number depends on how many SCG members and our members turn up. It's a pretty good night. Just looking outside now, pretty good night in Sydney. I think, you know, we'd expect over 42,000. Our corporate hospitality is sold out for the entire season. So we'll continue packing this ground. It's a fantastic stadium to watch football at. And yes, in the next decade, I expect there will be a major redevelopment here, and we'd be hoping it would move to something like 55, 60,000 people, because I think we could fill that comfortably as well.
2: Where would you play if you weren't playing at the SCG?
21: Maybe the MCG. it's a way off, and it's something it's certainly on our radar. But you know, this is not going to happen in the short term, so it's something we haven't really put a lot of thought to. But clearly, for a couple of seasons, we'd have to look at other options.
2: It's been an interesting year from my perspective, looking at the Swans, Andrew. So opening round seems to have gone against you. Academies are now more difficult than they have been before because you're going to pay more for players. Your initial fixture probably wasn't great, but your next batch of games is pretty good with two Thursday nights and two Friday night games. How do you assess how the AFL is looking after the Swans at the moment?
21: Oh, look, I think, as I always say, I think the AFL has a very difficult role in trying to keep 18 clubs happy, keep the fans happy, and keep the broadcasters happy. So it's got to be a balance. We can't complain about the fixtures we're going to have in the back end of the season. Clearly, we love playing primetime football Thursday, Friday nights. There needs to be a balance, though, in terms of fixturing in particular, to have some day games, for example, to allow kids to come and older people, country people, to get to the footy who might not be able to get to a night game, particularly a Thursday night game, which, of course, is school night for a lot of kids. I don't think we can complain too much. I think that the opening round is something that's really important to all of the northern clubs, because it's been a major driver of membership and attendances to the games to start early, particularly when the NRL starts, well before the AFL. So we need to find a marquee event, preferably early in the season, for Sydney, and I'm sure they would agree in Queensland.
3: Andrew, just tell us about the growth of players in Sydney, or New South Wales as a whole, really. I mean, I hear the stories around GWS and the struggles that they're having out in Greater Western Sydney. Is the game as big as it needs to be, or could be, in Sydney, or are we not doing enough to grow the talent there?
21: Well, I don't think we're doing enough to grow the talent. It's a huge job. Obviously, New South Wales is particularly when you include the ACT with the Giants, it's a huge geographic area, very complex in terms of the ethnicity of the people in the market. So we spend, for example, our academy, we spend $3.3 million a year, and our academy stretches from Wollongong right up to past Coffs Harbour up towards the border, so with a hub in Newcastle. So, we're spread pretty thin trying to develop talent. One of our challenges, obviously, which I've spoken about with the amendments to the draft rules in terms of academy father-son talent, is going to be our access to the higher-end kids. And to give you an idea, the last 10 years in our academy, we've spent $25 million. So it's a huge investment. And in terms of the number of players that have come on to our list, that's about $800,000 per player that's come onto either the AFL or AFLW list, and it's about $550,000 if you look at the 17 other players who've gone through our academy and found their way onto other clubs' lists. So the market needs more investment. It's going to take a long time. It is complex, but I think one thing I can say with confidence is that in terms of the Sydney Swans, we are a genuine force in sport in New South Wales. It's hugely competitive, but we certainly have gone a long way in terms of winning the hearts and minds of the people and also the corporates in Sydney.
3: Yeah, that's fair. A great answer. The second part about my question then is, do you think the AFL is capable of 20 teams? I heard you speak, the 19th team was the cost that are going to be involved with creating the Tasmanian team. Do you think the AFL can support and should have a 20th team? And if so, where do you think it could be?
21: Somewhere near Port Adelaide, maybe. I think it's challenging. I mean, I guess I may be in the minority amongst the clubs. I don't know. I think that the talent pool, if it depends on your view on life. My view is that we should be aiming for to make the game as elite as possible. And in order to be elite as possible, you need the most elite players. And obviously, the more teams you have, if you have, with Tasmania coming in, that's another 50-odd players. If you bring another team in, it's another 50. I think we've seen through the competition in recent seasons in particular when clubs have injuries, their lists typically are pretty thin in terms of being able to continue to be competitive. So I think we have to be very, very careful not to stretch the talent pool too thinly, and that's why I think the academies are so important, given 52% of the population live in New South Wales and Queensland.
2: We're talking to Andrew Pridham, the Sydney Swans chairman. In the news this week, the Swans, because the Rainbow Swans came to you, they're your LGBTIQA+ supporter group, and said they weren't comfortable with you playing against the Saints in the Pride Cup in later in the year. So you moved that game to the Western Bulldogs. How did that play out behind the scenes? How delicate were those discussions with that supporter group, and then by extension St Kilda?
21: Oh, look, it hasn't really played out the way in which it has been reported. The Rainbow Swans, you know, we have a fantastic relationship with them, and they are very sensible, a sensible group of people, and their leadership is, you know, we have a fantastic relationship. They did express concerns over St Kilda. I'll just be transparent about that. But in the end, the decision was simply one of, the game was approaching us very quickly. It was just logistically for St Kilda, they were struggling to really get to a position where they could properly activate it with us. And so the decision was jointly taken to do it with the Bulldogs later in the season.
2: Andrew, good luck tonight. Big game for the club. Big game, particularly because it's at home as well. Love the way you're playing box office footy, as Dean Cox told us in the pre-season. And good luck for the rest of the year. We appreciate your time.
21: Thanks, gentlemen.
2: Andrew Pridham joining us from the SCG. Kenny, always interesting, those ones with the chairman. He's got quite the influence over the AFL ecosystem, isn't it?
22: Yeah, that's why I asked the question around the 20th team. So I feel like he's a bit like, I'm not sure we can sustain this. And and as much as anything, he talked about that talent pool. And that's the thing that I worry about the most. And that's why we had that discussion with Toby earlier in the night around, you know, 35 players on a list to keep it elite as we possibly can. And that is the concern with teams coming in.
2: Yeah, and the resources that are directed towards players that are probably never going to play AFL or not going to play much AFL is extensive.
22: Yeah. Yeah, well, he said 25 million, didn't it?
2: Yeah.
22: But he has got Goulden, Heaney, and Mills. You'd probably take those three for a start.
2: They've done okay.
22: And Blakey. I think Blakey come through the academy as well. So they're pretty good, handy players.
2: Hey, Kenny, always good being on air with you. I'm enjoying your work on Sports Day. Good luck for the Tassie gig. Good luck for Carlton and maybe Essendon too. Appreciate your time tonight.
22: Thanks, Tom.
2: Up next is Adam White and the team from the SCG, followed by Miles Fitzner from Darwin. Thanks for your time tonight.
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9: 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This is the pre-game show for Before You Dig, before every job, search Before You Dig online every time. You're with Adam White, Toby Green, and also Guy McKenna as the build-up continues to tonight's game here from the SCG between Sydney and Collingwood. We're currently We've got all the special ceremony around the Marnbrook match tonight between Sydney and Collingwood. It's the second time the Magpies have been involved in this match that spans back over 20 years when Sydney and Essendon originally started playing in it. Carlton have played in it a number of times as well, but this time it's the Magpies getting centre stage with the Swans. So as I said, it's a very special pre-game, almost celebration for our Indigenous people that are not only involved in AFL football but around the country. And Toby, I know that you've played with plenty of Indigenous players along the time. Even from your point of view as part of Sir Doug Nicholls' round, what sort of education have the players done this week or have done in the past?
10: It's a very special week for us and especially the Indigenous boys, and we've got a few at the club, and there's a really sort of spring in their step this week. They love it, and you build a lot of energy off that, and we've had a few things at the club throughout the week, and a bit of a learning session today again, which are always super interesting. So we're over in WA this week, and I know WA have got a long history of prominent Indigenous players as well, and especially the Eagles as well. So looking forward to getting over there and playing in this week. The jumpers are amazing.
9: Yes.
10: It's a real highlight, and it's a great celebration of our game.
9: So what we're seeing now is the Sydney and the Collingwood players actually going through the same banner, which is something we've seen on Anzac Day in the past and on a couple of other occasions, but quite a significant moment as well as the players go through the banner and start their on-ground warm-ups for Ream Manufacturing in Australia for over 80 years. And to Guy McKenna, who's part of our team tonight on AFL Nation, talk about knowing what it's like to play with Indigenous talent. You play with some of the best of all time.
11: Oh, my word. We're back at a West Coast function, and Peter Matera is elevated to legend status in WA, but also for West Coast. So it's still remarkable. And again, I was so fortunate. And again, My background was the old intra-clubs, Toby, was playing on Chris Lewis. Well, Brett Heady, take your pick. But obviously, Chris being a... and he had a fantastic season, I think 90 and 91, leading into the grand final against Hawthorn. But Peter Matera, I still think about it. 5 goals, 3 from the wing. Our full forward had 6 shots. It was the first time Swimmer ever kicked straight, although we still reckon he kicked 2 out of bounds on the four. But he kicked 6 straight that day. But Peter Matera's had he kicked 5-3 from a wing.
12: And I reckon three of them were about... from about 60 metres out.
11: Well, and 2 of them are on his left, you know.
12: We're talking about players. Toby Green wasn't even born when this was going on.
11: No, true. But, Troy Ugel and, Phil Narkle, he came back from St Kilda in the early days. And, very fortunate. And the McAdams played with them at Claremont in the local the competition back in WA. So, and the jumpers, everyone adores the jumpers. I just can't fathom why they only wear it. I get over the next 2 weeks, but should be the away strip or the clash strip. I mean, the clubs should keep wearing them, because I know the marketing teams and the sales teams at the merchandise shops just say they sell like hotcakes, because they are. They're fantastic. And, again, obviously the cultural side of things as well. But, they're fantastic. And the next 2 rounds are fantastic, I think.
12: Have you got a different or a better appreciation for the time that you play with the players that you mentioned, Chris Lewis, Peter Matera, et cetera, what they had to go through compared to now, how much better everyone seems to be educated and has a better understanding?
11: Yeah,
12: it feels a different environment for these players to now be able to play the game.
11: Well, sadly too, but the stories, certainly Chris Lewis earlier than Peter Matera. I mean, when he joined sort of in the 90s, Louis was there in the late 80s, and some of the stuff that they had to deal with, you just go, hang on, what? And people ask me about it. I said, well, I was at the other end, so I never really heard that, because Louis's more half forward than even in the midfield. And back in those days, Toby, we used to play 6-6-6, if you remember those days. But anyway, you get told to do that before a bounce these days. But I never really heard much of it, but it was, I know there was some, actually, obviously Nicky Winmar, with the famously pulled up his jumper and all that sort of stuff. So clearly, and then and again, as well before all our times, is the Cracker Brothers.
12: Yes.
11: And some of the stories that they had to endure and stuff to go through. So, we're all better, sadly for them, they had to endure it. But again, like most things in society, it's been able to grow and be educated. And now the players, the modern day players, that don't have to put up as seriously as much as they used to, as their forefathers used to.
12: Yeah, and I think this is what these 2 weeks are about. It's to acknowledge and celebrate the brilliance of the Indigenous community in AFL football and what they can do on the football field, but it's also an education opportunity as well to understand what has happened in the past, so we can live in a better world as a result of learning from these things. Before we focus on tonight's game, what I'd like to know is, if you had to play on Toby, because it probably would have happened if you were in a different era, sort of half forward, half back, how would you go about that? How would you beat him?
11: Well, I'm not sure I'd beat him, but one thing I wouldn't do is stand in front of him, because he'd use my back as a launch pad, as he so often does and still does. I'm not sure. He's very powerful. I'd always try and back my ability to read the game, although he does that very, very well too. So I'd certainly have my hands full, but... I could only think about playing him from behind and just watching the ball, then watching his movements and making sure that I could outsmart him at some stage. But the thing is, like, one of my hardest opponents, I always talk about Gavin Brown as the hardest, because 10 goals up, 10 goals down, he just kept competing. And I think Toby was well and truly in that mould as well. But the other thing that Brownie had too was another good set of hands, and so Toby's also that. So getting him in front's one thing, but again, he can jump off, 1 or 2 feet and jump 2 foot in the air, and he's got me covered already, so that's my only concern too. But I just have to make sure there's plenty of feedback to my midfielders and forwards up there, putting enough pressure. So I used to say, a bit of dirty ball coming down my way, I've got some hope of defending him. If it's a clean ball, I've got no hope.
12: It's awesome on AFL Nation to have Guy McKenna as one of our experts tonight, Australian Football Hall of Famer. And how many games in the end for West Coast, was it?
11: 267, and all match winners too, apparently.
12: Yeah, well, that's right. It's not as... Well, how many have you got? You broke the record the other day.
10: Two... 270, I think.
12: There you go. You got it covered. Yeah, there you go. I thought that might have been the case. 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A ground report and weather report for Ram Trucks, built for 4x4 performance. Ram Trucks 1500 Rebel has landed. The ground conditions look absolutely perfect. There has been a sort of bit of misty drizzle around probably about half an hour ago, but based on what we are at least seeing at the moment, Toby, it shouldn't have too much of an impact on tonight.
10: Nah, the rain, I think it will be a little bit dewy though, I reckon. There's not much wind around at all, and SCG can get a little bit dewy at night, and I reckon the ball will be skidding on a little bit as the game goes on if there is no wind and the rain stays away. So it'll be interesting to see how it plays, but you know, it's not going to make a huge difference either way.
12: All right. Well, what we will know is there will be tough conditions out there tonight. It'll be hot in the kitchen, no question about that. What about an unmissable moment tonight for DrinkWise? You won't miss a moment if you DrinkWise. What are you looking forward to tonight, gentlemen? We can both have a go at this one.
10: Yeah, well, I've played against Collingwood this year and Geordie De Goey wasn't absolutely at his best, but he looks like the last couple of weeks he's really starting to get his movement back, his power back. So I'm really keen to watch him live. I don't think the last couple of years he's been on top of his body and that's certainly impacted him. So it seems like the last two or three weeks he's playing a lot more midfield time, looks a lot more dynamic, and you know, so I'm really keen to see him watch him live, because when he's up and going, he's as good as there is to watch. And Isaac Heaney's been doing it for a few years now, and Geordie Sordi got that ability as well.
12: What about you, Blue? What's an unmissable moment tonight for DrinkWise?
11: Well, the unmissable moment is if Collingwood get within 10 goals.
12: Wow.
11: Well, but mind you, I mean, having worked at the Pies, worked for a few clubs over the journey, but they do have this fantastic record of when they're down and out, and not someone like me, but there's a feeling that they're going to not turn their toes up. That's one thing they don't do, is you know, they're going to get clipped, so they should, because you look at the ins and outs, and like, seriously, Moore, Lipinski, Cameron and Pendlebury, is about 2,500 games go out, and then the blokes that have coming in, they've played 12, 19, 1 and 6, so the old seesaw is down one end. So you go, brace yourself, Collingwood fans, but that's what probably I'm looking for. I mean, we know they're going to compete and fight and do that. And again, on the flip side is to see how Sydney take that and go foot on the throat type stuff. They're playing some of the sexiest brand of football. They're up against a Collingwood side that's depleted. Yeah, they're going to throw everything they possibly can at them. So, as I said, I just want to see how probably the maturity of Sydney, how they can handle what we all probably expect is going to happen, and if they can really put Collingwood away. And look, through this season, they probably showed so far with their wins and losses, they've been able to do that. And here's a great opportunity where they could certainly do that with the outs of Collingwood. Yes, they got some very good players in the Dacos and Sidebottom and these blokes, but really depleted when you think Curno and Sarong and McCartan come in. For Sydney to shore them up versus the Collingwood seesaw, where they've got, you know, as I said, the swing around's almost 1,500 games of experience, and you just can't. You can't help but not think that it's going to be very, very hard for them. And they'll compete for a certain period of time, but I think as the quarters roll on and the game rolls on, there's going to be less and less resistance.
12: So we've got the toss of the coin in the middle at the moment, which has been won by Collingwood, and the Magpies will kick to the Bradman or Noble stand in the opening term. The coin toss for Keno Go's $40 million jackpot. Download the app today. Keno Go, play with just $2. So the final word from the coaches before the bounce for Best Sheds. Australian Sheds at the lowest prices. I'll leave this one to you, Toby, as captain of the Giants. You've got the final huddles. What's being said out there at the moment, do you think?
10: Oh, nothing too constructive, usually. you just hope that everyone's in a, you know, got themselves in a great frame of mind, ready to go. There's maybe one little tactical thing, maybe, if you feel like it, or one little motivational thing. That's about it. And, it's sort of up to the individuals the last 60 minutes to get themselves in a mindset ready to launch into the first 10 minutes.
12: We're almost ready to go. Less than a minute as the teams start to take up their places. And it's so good to have Hall of Famer Guy McKenna and Giants captain Toby Green with us on AFL Nation live from the SCG, which is pretty much jam-packed for a Friday night, starting a little bit earlier tonight than what would normally be the case on a Friday night, because we have got the two games for Chemist Warehouse around the grounds. A little bit later on, we'll be heading to Darwin for the the Suns up against Port Adelaide. So it is Sydney, the all-conquering Swans on top of the ladder, taking on Collingwood, currently in eighth spot, but smarting after that loss last week to Geelong. The umpire holds the ball up, and we are ready to go on a Friday night from the SCG with Grundy and Steen in action, and Steen wins it down, and it's Degoe getting the first kick. It was only a 10-metre tumbling football that went forward of centre. Now Nick Dacos handballs over the top. Elliott to Degoe, good handball. Here's a real chance for the Magpies. Schultz to the goal. He misses to the right-hand side and scores a behind from only 30 metres out from goal. Bright start from the Magpies. Took 20 seconds to score. Blakey brings the ball back into play. Goes short into the back pocket. Not really sure where to go is McCartan, so he's forced to kick down the line. Grundy is there for the Swans. Couldn't mark. Crumbing. Degoe gets the handball out to Howe. A lot of the experience working together. Josh Dacos now with the handball. Now Degoe going with the outside of the boot. That's a perfect kick forward of the wing to Sidebottom, who had to sit underneath the footy but marked it just inside the field of play. Goes laterally back to Degoe. Degoe with the handball to Quainer. The Magpies go inside 50. It's a good kick. It's a strong mark to the Magpies inside 50. And they will have a shot for goal about 45, maybe 50 metres out from goal. That was excellent from Charlie West to take front position and hold that position in a test of strength against McCartan.
10: Yeah, it's interesting. I just get the feeling Collingwood are going to try and keep this game as skinny as possible all night already. Just to go, not even really looking inside.
12: From 50, West goes at goal. This is a good-looking effort. I reckon it's got there. It has. The Magpies start well, and it's their youngster, Charlie West, who takes the first goal of the night and puts it in his back pocket. The Magpies 1-1-7. The Swans yet to score after 2 minutes, and that is on the CommBank scoreboard, backing Aussie business.
11: Charlie West, second goal for his career. He's on target. I agree with you, Green. Just watching when Sidebottom got the ball here, skinny is one thing, but also slow. They obviously don't want to engage Sydney in a running handball and run and stun game, because they probably know what they're going to cop, so they're going to probably slow it down as best they can, be very methodical, whereas Sydney obviously want to light it up, go through the corridor and take them on.
10: Yeah, well, and if you do go quick, it opens yourself up to rebound footy. So, you know, Collingwood, they're really good set defensively team.
12: Back in the middle, Grundy and Steen. This time it's Grundy winning it down to Rowbottom, planting his 150th. Out to McInerney. Handball missed the target. Heaney takes it. Slips over at the critical moment. Collingwood with the football with Nick Dacos. Gives it to his brother. Chips down the line nicely to Degoe. He's forward of the wing. He wanted 50 to go. He didn't get it, so he kicks it deep, and it's punched away over the line for a throw-in.
10: Look sharp to go early. Yeah. He's moving well, and he's dynamic around the midfield stoppage and got involved early already.
12: Magpies 7, Sydney yet to get past halfway after the first 3 minutes. As the umpire throws the ball in, 25 metres around from the Collingwood goal in their right forward pocket. Grundy winning it decisively, knocks it outside 50. Nick Dacos first onto the ball, handballs it back into the 50. Disrupting the play was Blakey. It sort of bobbles around on the ground, picked up by Mills, gave the handball to Heaney. The Swans in trouble here. They've turned it over, and Sidebottom's taken the mark. Front part of the square. He looks up. He's not going to go quickly. He's looking at his options. Now he kicks a flat kick to the top of the square. Up with Steen. No mark taken. Elliott there. He's tackled by two Sydney Swans players. Can't
11: Magee's kick away had to be holding the football. It wasn't. Swans have the ball anyway. They sort of feed it out through handballs. Sarong, the last in the chain, gave the handball to Mills. Now to Heaney. Heaney kicks to the middle. Houston and Lloyd. Houston did well to get the spoil in there. Steal for the Magpies. Got the handball out to Houston. He's on the wing. He's got a bit of space. He kicks down the line, and that works as well. And Nick Dacos takes the mark. They've got all the answers early, the Magpies.
13: Jordan going to Nick Dacos as well, coming up from half forward.
11: Nick Dacos kicks the ball inside 50. Massive pack of players, and McCartan taking a strong mark for the Swans. Backing back, didn't know what was coming from behind, and took a strong mark. Just chips it back into the corridor, a lateral ball to Blakey. Blakey takes the bounce. Still inside defensive 50. Short pass to Grundy. Gives the handball. Now it comes back to Blakey. Dinky handball over the top to Cunningham. Still with the Swans. McInerney. Now the Sydney Swans go inside 50. Curnow got a bad bounce. Houston took it. They took him. And it'll be balled up 30.

0: and knocked it out of play for a throw.
1: He's just got to reach like a sick dog, hasn't he, Blake? He just finds an extra 2 or 3 inches. It almost dislocates his arm like, was it Mel Gibson in one of those movies? Lethal Weapon, yes.
0: 40 metres out from Collingwood's goal in front of the Members Pavilion. It's a bit of a shallow throw-in. McStay was in the ruck against Grundy. Falls to ground. Grundy got a handball out. Now the Swans, can they get out of trouble? They can. Clearing kick towards Warner. Can't mark. Maynard with a spoil. Crumbs fall to side bottom. Back inside 50. Oh, crunched. Buller has absolutely crunched his opponent, who will get to his feet and take the free kick. That was Malikan there, who is smarting from that, but he's taking the free kick and chipping to the defensive goal square to Cunningham. Swans kicking it around in defence. Now with McCarter. Forward handball to Mills. Swans doing well here. Clearing kick, knocked down as the kick was taken, so it'll be a free kick to the Swans on the wing, out of sight of the ground. Swans yet to score. Papley has just no option, so he just kicks it long, hoping. Amati's there, up he goes, can't quite hold on. Grundy there for the Swans. He's dispossessed. They all dive on top of the football, 50 metres out from Sydney's goal. Bobbles out in the Amati direction again. He overruns it. Collingwood now with the football, working out with handballs. Although they're going backwards, Josh Dacos. Dacos is corralled, kicks up towards his brother. It's knocked away from him. Out of bounds for a throw-in, 60 out from Sydney's goal, left half full. Crowd thinking there may have been a free kick, with Nick Dacos getting a little bit agitated. Umpire throws it in. Grundy wins it down to Papley on the fly. Handball straight to Houston. He's under pressure. He's thrown it away, according to the umpire. So a free kick against Papley, and it's going to Josh Dacos. Josh Dacos settling things down.
1: A little bit of feeling out process amongst the Dacos boys and Papley.
0: Josh is getting plenty of the footy early. He kicks towards the wing. Spoils come and the ball goes out of bounds for a throw-in centre wing. Out in front of the Bill O'Reilly stand, which is jam-packed. Predominantly red and white, but a bit of black and white in there as well. 7-0 score. Collingwood in front after 8 minutes. AFL Nation for 4-20 Pies and Tyre Power, your trusted tyre experts. There's a whistle from the throw-in and it's a free kick to Collingwood to steam. The handball to Quainer, running past. Quainer, a long raking kick inside 50. Bobbles around. McInerney takes possession of the football, gives the handball away under pressure. Now they go with quick hands. Blakey involved. Now into the middle. Papley handballs over his head. He wanted Roses, who a little quick soccer off the ground. They've got to the 50. Houston tackling. Maybe a free kick. No, says the umpire. They still fight for the footy. Roses goes again. He's dispossessed again, holding the football. Free kick, Collingwood.
2: Certainly up for it, Collingwood. Their pressure's been great. And their wingers and halfbacks trying to protect the corridor at all costs. It's been a good start by them.
0: So is this more Collingwood being good than Sydney being bad, do you think, at the moment,
2: Collingwood
0: Toby?
2: Have been really good. They've got a clear plan. And they're executing at the moment. And as Bluey said earlier, it'll be about how long can they do it for with a younger team in.
0: Allen with the free kick. He's kicked out to the wing. And it's another Magpie mark. McStay kicks a long ball to the top of the 50. They jump up. It comes down. And it's with Malikan, who got the handball out to Sarong. Handballs to Warner. Took it on the bounce. And he's away and running. Takes his own bounce. Then gets tackled by Crisp, holding the ball. For it. Now Maynard, advantage paid, gives it to Nick Dacos inside 50. Collingwood mark the shots. Straight in front, 35 metres out from goal.
1: And you can see then when Sydney wanted to take it through the corridor, that the Collingwood mid just collapsed into that square, and Chetty Warner just ended up running into trouble. And the turnover happened, and I don't think Schultz will miss this shot on goal, that's for sure.
0: We've played 10 minutes on the Elders clock. Win with Elders Finance. Sydney have not scored. And this is Schultz with an opportunity to go 13 points up. The kick was never missing. Straight through the middle, and the Magpies have got the perfect start here at the

0: SCG. They lead 2-1-13 to no score on the combat scoreboard.
1: Well, it's interesting. Swans are exiting D50 and their winger is, in a paddock of space, but they got Chad Warner in the corridor and they just want to go through the corridor at all costs. As a defensive winger, you almost want to just hold corridor and let them take that uncontested mark on the wing, because they just don't want to take it. They're so aggressive through the corridor, and Collingwood really nailed their plan early to start the game, playing the game in their front half, and when Sydney do try and get dangerous, they're right on him.
0: Toby Green for Power Bay Quality Solar Solutions. So back in the middle with the Magpies starting brilliantly. Steen in the ruck, wins it down, but it's a Sydney football. Grundy handballs it forward. Still with the Swans, row bottom, rushes a kick, inside 50, it goes past to Marty, at least created the contest. Ball goes up in the air, comes back down, chance for McInerney. He got a handball out there, but it's stolen by Anderson for the Magpies. Collingwood clear defensive 50 once again, but Swans have got the numbers 3-on-1 on the far side of the ground. Crashing in was Josh Dacos, disrupted the play, lets long in for the Magpies. Collingwood inside 50 again, but a good mark in front by Jordan against Nick Dacos. Goes on with it quickly and then chips it in short to Wicks. Again, Sydney wanting to go quickly. Wicks with a handball to McCartan, to Grundy, back to Wicks. These are all handballs. Now Malikan feeds a handball to Tom McCartan. From the half-back flank, kicks to the wing. Roses can't quite get there. Beats about five players. Almost a half-forward for the Swans. Steen slides in for the Magpies. Handballs towards Parker. He's dispossessed. Anderson's handball was a bit hot for Allen. Row bottom onto the loose footy for the Swans. Handballs to Wicks. Now back towards 50. Maynard backing back. Warner got the spoil in. Ball loose. It'll come to McInerney. He's got a bit of space. From 30, goes at goal and misses everything. No, just scrapes in for a while.
1: Interesting, Nick Dacos sitting at full forward at the moment on James Jordan. He hasn't done this a whole lot throughout his career, gone and taken the tag deep forward. So I hope he can get on the end of you. A few one-on-ones would be great viewing.
0: 13-1, Collingwood in front. Houston takes the kick in. It's a fantastic kick to Steen, back right corner of the square. Now it's Collingwood's turn to go quickly. And they've already got it forward of the wing. Chipping inboard kick to Anderson. Marks inside the centre square. He's forward of halfway. Collingwood's forwards haven't set. They went that quickly. He has to wait. He's still waiting. He's looking for an option. And now he's getting 50 metres. Warner moved on the mark. And Anderson's going to be marched to about 15 metres out from goal, directly in front.
2: Stand rule, yeah.
0: So Warner, yeah, definitely moved laterally.
1: Indeed, yeah, it's stiff, but that is the rule. Yeah. He was standing sort of side on as well.
2: Yeah. Well, he was late to get there, and then when he stood there, but as you say, once you move, you've got to be like a statue. So technically, it's there.
0: Yeah. Angus Anderson from just outside the goal square to make it the first three goals to Collingwood. Pops it straight over the goal umpire's hats. 3-1-19 Collingwood. Sydney one behind on the Combank scoreboard, backing Aussie business. Game on here at the SCG.
1: Yeah, it's been a great start by the Pies, and Nick Dacos staying here in the forward line. It's probably the only thing in his career he hasn't done. He's dominated it sort of full forward or forward pocket. He's one or two in the comp, up to, depending on who you ask. But if he could add this to his game, and he's only had one opportunity so far, and Jordan's beat him. But it's going to be a great watching if we can see this for the next, 10 years of his career.
2: Absolutely. And just I think Collingwood, they're winning it at the source. They roll their sleeves, as you say. So inside they're winning the ball, then on the outside they're actually shutting down when Sydney have been able to win the ball. Generally through counter defensive marks, they've been able to stop them on the way out.
0: Amati into the ruck now for Sydney. Sheldrick gets tackled as he got his handball away. Collingwood football to Goey, handball to Elliott, to Houston. Again, the experienced working together. Elliott, little short ball that works to Allen, had to slide to take the mark. Played on, got it onto Anderson, dispossessed of the football. Magpie still with the footy though. More numbers around the football. A kick forward by Buller, inside 50. Oh, he's got it again, Schultz. Hugging the the mark to his chest. And he'll line up for goal 40 metres out left of centre. Maynard, he's come round the back. He wants it. He gets it. He drives towards goal. It won't be a goal. It falls a little short. Off hands it through for a behind.
1: Just not sure if you're giving that as a half forward.
3: Spoken like a true half forward.
0: I've never seen you run around the back table wanting one of those.
1: No, if it's the big ruckman, I'm always there.
0: Swans come the member side from the kick in. Out towards the wing. McDonald in front. Cartmark gets to the back for Amati. Running the boundary. Inboard handball to Warner. Warner rushes a kick into the 50. Packing back Semi Mark. Inside 50. And Curdy will go back and take the shot from about 35 metres out to try and get Sydney's first goal on the ball.
2: Toby's been on it because there's a couple of times when the winger's been sitting out near the boundary line, but Sydney are just so well drilled and they have to go through the corridor. You can hit a one-on-none, and while I used to say an easy early target versus a harder, riskier kick where Collingwood are waiting for them to, and they have, they picked it off. Sometimes you just got to take your medicine and take the easy one.
0: Billy Curdy for the Swans. The kick is to the right. It misses. Things are not going well for Sydney so far. The ladder leaders, two behinds. Collingwood 3-2-20 on the CommBank scoreboard. Played 17 minutes. 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Howe with a kick towards Elliott. Rather than Mark, he tried to knock it further forward. That doesn't work. Sydney with the football. Sarong back inside 50. Amati got two hands to it, couldn't mark. Crashing the pack was crisp. Degoe clears. Tumbling footy towards the wing. McStay took it on the second bounce, then lost control of the ball. They all dive on top. The ball spews into the centre square. Houston for the Magpies. Gets a handball. Taken though by Rowbottom of Sydney. As he was tackled, got a handball away. Mills now back to half forward. Maynard dropped a mark he should have taken. Still with Collingwood. Houston on hands and knees. Gouges out a handball in the quainer direction. Roses with the pressure. Sheldrick with a handball to Heaney. At the 50. Back inside and Amati comes out and marks. Got in front of Frampton. It was a rush kick. He really didn't know where he was kicking at Heaney. Just wanted to get it inside 50. Amati playing in front took the mark 40.
1: We'll be disappointed with that, Colin. They're in the better position there throughout that play. I don't know if Quayne will realise that the lasso rule. He tried to wait for the ball to go out of bounds before picking it up. He could have easily striked on it first. So
0: they're edging back into this, Sydney. But they need a goal. They need reward for effort. Amati, he's kicking to the right as well. He's missed everything. Out of bounds on the full. It's Collingwood that's running hot for Ream. It's still the Ream Australia's favourite, not the Swans. To Goey now from the kick in. Chips it short. As the Magpies just settle things down with Roan Steele. A defensive 50. The kick to the O'Reilly stand side of the ground. Is there a push out? No, there's not. Collingwood with the mark and the ball. It's now crisp, running a long way, kicking inside 50. It clears Nick Dacos, but he'll get it at ground level, Nick. He'll run away from two Swans, and on his left, he'll kick a spectacular goal.
1: It's good footy. It's exactly what we've been saying the first 10 minutes. Can he do this sort of stuff? Jordan should have marked the ball potentially, and when you drop the ball in a player that good in inside 50 with a bit of space, that's what happens. I guess, as we said, it's the next evolution of Nick Dacos. And he hasn't done this for extended periods in his career ever, I don't think, yet. So maybe Collingwood are trying something different with a little bit of a midfield mix. And Nick Dacos at full forwards, good viewing.
2: Oh, yeah, and you're a defender on him. And if you drop that mark like Lloyd just did, you just say there's two words, oh dear. Because he just picks that up and he motored away from two defenders, shutting him down. And on his left, under pressure, it's a great kick.
0: So looking at the Harvey Norman replay, once Jordan dropped the mark from behind against Dacos, he hit the turf, he ran away from Sarong and Jordan like they were standing still. Yeah. 20 played, Collingwood by 24 points. In the middle, Sydney football, Sheldrick with a clearance, inside 50, Amati against Howe, they're holding each other, umpire let it play on, still inside 50, the tackles are applied, it will be thrown up, 20 out from Sydney's goal.
2: I'm sure that's their first centre bounce clearance, Sydney, yeah. And we've been playing how long?
1: First clean one,
2: yeah.
0: Ball quickly thrown up, Grundy down to Rowbottom, Heaney overruns the football, Anderson has it. It goes out. It'll be thrown in deep in the right forward pocket for Sydney.
1: Grundy's so good in these situations with Heaney and Papley. One of them will be lining up. I reckon Heaney rolls through here on his left, or he runs towards the boundary, right foot snap.
0: Deep in the right forward pocket. Grundy caught behind here. Heaney was the man on the fly. Couldn't get it. Steel side bottom can. Handballs at outside 50 for the Magpies. They're going to get out of this okay with Howe on his left, although his kick is too wide. It goes out of bounds on the full. And also a lasso, take your pick. Parker, like a fielder in the gully, diving full stretch, couldn't even get a hand on it. So Sydney have it back with Lloyd at half forward. Deep kick inside the 50. Amati's up. Heaney front and centre. Over his shoulder. It's high. It's high. It's in the square. Doesn't make it. And it's knocked through by Maynard for a rush behind. Sydney three behinds. Collingwood 4-2-26 on the CommBank scoreboard after 22 minutes of this opening term.
2: In the last minute, I reckon, Whitey, you've caught Heaney's name. It's not all about Heaney because Sydney are so good because they're such a good, strong team. But again, when Heaney's touching the ball, Sydney are owning the game and certainly owning field position.
0: Maynard to Josh Dacos, back to Maynard. In the back pocket, long kick in the corner direction. Wicks with the spoil for the Swans. Crashing in Heaney again. Knocks over a teammate getting that ball. That turns it over. Going laterally to McStay. And he'll get... No, he won't get 50 metres. I thought Rowbottom took it out of his hands after he completed the mark. McStay certainly thought so. McStay kicks to Quainer, who marks on the wing. Handballs on to Elliott. Handballs further on to Dugowie. Gets away from Warner comfortably. Kicking into the 50. Backing back Nick Dacos.
1: It's a great kick by Dugowie. Nick Dacos led once, got ignored, and then wasn't really ready for the kick. Dugowie just said, here you go, mark this and put it in the perfect spot.
0: Nick Dacos has marked 40 metres out from goal, maybe even 35 metres out from goal, but he is on the boundary in front of the members' pavilion.
2: Greeny, Schultz, he gave this one off. You reckon Dacos is going to give this one off?
1: Not a chance in the world, mate, and nor should he. I would snap it, though. It's
0: He looks like he's going to go with the drop punt. He is going with the drop punt. Has he threaded it? Of course he has! He's Nick Dacos!
2: Beautiful little fade, wasn't it?
1: Great kick. Collingwood couldn't have started any better here. Exactly what they would have planned for. They've nailed to a tee. Dugowie looks sharp as in the midfield. They're trying something different with Dacos at full forward. He's kicked two goals from three kicks towards him. So they're going to continue to roll with it.
2: Yeah, and why wouldn't they? Because they're winning that inside ball with their mids. They're doing, as you say, Dacos is not in there, Pendlebury's not there, so they're rolling some names and numbers through the centre bounce, and they're touching up the Sydney midfielders, and they're getting first use, and then, you know, their efficiency is through the roof because they're actually almost playing the Swans game. They've gone slow when they had to just take the sting out of the game, but when they've been able to release and go quickly, they've been able to do that.
1: And the message has come out. Brett Kirk's told James Jordan, you're not on him anymore.
0: Yes.
1: So I think it's Nick Blakey going there, the fullback, which they won't want.
0: So that is a key matchup change for Holman Plumbing, trusted quality Aussie standards.
1: So Sam Wicks will now go to Dacos. So I reckon Dacos will end up coming more around the ball now, knowing that he's got Sam Wicks. It'll be interesting to see what they do, play a few games with Swans.
0: Sydney absolutely now on the back foot, trailing by 29 points. In the middle, Grundy winning it down, but it's socket off the ground by Ed Allen for the Magpies. Inside 50, Elliott burst onto the ball, took it on the bounce. Kick got partially smothered. Ball loose front part of the square for the Magpies. It's a Sydney ball. Jordan and Heaney involved. Handball over the head. There's going to be a free kick, a whistle. It's coming back to Heaney.
1: Geez, Collingwood's pressure's good. They're right at him. Every handball, they're so ready for it.
0: Isaac Heaney, back part of the square, will spread it wide to Sarong on the wing, then the side of the ground. He looks up, he's got a short offering. He'll go that way to Tom Papley. Still a long way out from home though, Tom Papley. High ball into the 50. Grundy's there, so is Curno. Off hands, gets to the back, roses over, runs the football. And as Howe picks it up, he picked it up over the line. So again, a throw-in deep in the right forward pocket for Sydney. The Swans have not scored a goal through 25 minutes. The umpire throws it in. Grundy and Steen. Grundy takes it out of the ruck and snaps Sydney's first goal. The big man takes the responsibility on. And the Swans are on the board. it's taken 25 minutes for the ladder leaders to score a goal. Sydney 1-3-9, Collingwood 5-2-32. That's on the CommBank scoreboard. 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
2: You called it, Toby, didn't you?
1: He's the best in that situation. He's just so strong. Like, he's the strongest ruckman in the comp. His ability to either hit it to a player or outwork and outstrength Steen there. Steen's been really good up until that moment, so that's what good players do.
2: Maybe just getting gas, you know, because it's late in the quarter now for the young ruck. But again, yeah, Barry Hall used to do it up here for Sydney, and Tommy Hawkins was the best, you know, through the period I saw him coach. He just knew he was going to do it, and you'd plan for it, and guess what? He'd still do it. Yeah. So, yeah, great. Good goal. Certainly Sydney needed it.
0: Oh, there's a 6-6-6 infringement against Sydney. So Steen will take the free kick for Collingwood. They've already had a warning against them, the Swans. The kick inside 50 is marked by Malikan of Sydney, though. He spreads it wide to Bice. The Swans in the back pocket, but again under pressure. You can see the Magpies even here zoning. They're on their toes. They're really alert. Short kick comes into Edwards for the Swans as they work their way down the wing. Now with Rowbottom, who takes the mark. Swans with the last goal, but they're still trailing by 23 points at the 27-minute mark of the first term. Rowbottom down towards half forward. Steen up, can't mark. Crumbs, though, to to Josh Dacos. Handball was good, but the next one in the chain was turned over. There's a free kick to Sydney. High tackle going the Swans' way. Now with Bice. Bice's long kick. Curdo! Quite hold on, he's paid it! He's paid the mark to Curdo! Wow!
1: He's got the crowd going.
2: I think your call of nearly was right, Marty, I have to say.
0: It was spectacular, but there is no way in the world that's a mark.
1: No, you're right, Marty, it's not quite a mark.
0: It'll look good on a poster. But the video replay, the Harvey Norman replay, suggests he didn't hold it. But you know what? It doesn't matter. But the kick, though, well, probably got what he deserved.
1: Footy gods, Whitey. Yeah. Footy gods.
0: He went with a snap, but he's missed it away to the right and only a behind. Sydney 1-4-10, Collingwood 5-2-32. How down the middle? That works to Anderson, who marks and plays on to Frampton with a handball. Now Nick Dacos handballs to Houston down his shoelaces. Couldn't control the ball. Roses got the handball to Sheldrick. Suckers off the ground, but straight to Frampton of Collingwood. And the chain, the promising chain from Sydney, breaks down again. Frampton just saying, we're just going to just slow things down, boys. Short kick from Frampton, close to the boundary, but Schultz marks. Schultz told to play on it. Defensive 50. Kick to the members' wing. Elliott, he's up high. So is Blakey with a spoil. Anderson knocks it on Collingwood's way. That works. Crisp for the Magpies. Handballs to Elliott, who didn't stop running. On his left, he kicks inside 50. He wants McCreary. He got a hand to it. Bice with the spoil away from him. Ball's loose. McInerney under pressure. Handballs into the goal square. Rowbottom under pressure. Wicks under pressure with a kick. Rushes it outside. 50, not quite. Parker kept it in play. Got a handball away after dropping the mark to Sidebottom. Sidebottom runs out of room, and it'll be thrown in 40 out from Collingwood's goal.
2: Good front half pressure there. Lock it in there. A couple of opportunities. Now a boundary throw in. 40 metres out. Good chance for a goal here from a forward stoppage.
0: Late in the first term, Magpies in attack. Grundy takes it out of the ruck. Handball straight back into the mess. Ricochets around. Heaney onto the loose ball. Tumbles a kick towards the wing. It bounces out of place. It'll be a free kick to Collingwood. With the lasso,
1: it's a good rule, I reckon. I like it in those situations. Keeps the game going here.
0: So there's about 30 seconds to play until quarter time. One last chance for Collingwood. Houston kicks a high ball into the 50. They all fly. Gets to the back into congestion. Blakey may have been tackled without the football. The umpire says play on. They jump on top of it. Side bottom. Got a handball. Now Grundy on his, almost on his knees. Got a handball out. The clearing kick works. And McDonald marks for the Swans. He's going to go to the wing. Out in the Roses direction. Have the Swans got time? No, they don't. Quarter time. Well, everyone here at the SCG is totally stunned with what we've seen. The Magpies kicking the first 5 goals of the game before Sydney kicked the last to close the gap, but it's still 22 points the Magpies' way. On AFL Nation for 420 Pies and for Tyre Power, it is Collingwood 5-2-32 leading the Swans 1-14.
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7: Inside 50, it's a good kick, it's a strong mark to the Magpies. That was excellent from Charlie West. West goes at goal. This is a good looking effort. I reckon it's got there, it has. Kicking inside 50, clears Nick Dacos. He'll get it at ground level, Nick. He'll run away from two Swans, and on his left, he'll kick a spectacular goal. Kicking into the 50, backing back Nick Dacos. He's going with the drop punt. Has he threaded it? Of course he has. He's Nick Dacos. Grundy takes it out of the ruck and snaps in his first goal. The big man takes the responsibility on.
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7: 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You're with Adam White, Toby Green and Guy McKenna. We're about to start the second quarter. Does it change here, boys?
9: Swans will probably look to change a few things tactically. It'd be interesting to see what they do now with James Jordan and Nick Dacos. Maybe try and keep the ball a bit safer and not as aggressive through the corridor, but I doubt much changes. We were here opening round and they turned it around pretty quickly.
7: Yes, on
9: Carlton. That was a phenomenal quarter of footy, so they can score quickly and they'll be backing themselves to get themselves back in the game.
10: Yeah, they just have to roll up their sleeves to get their hand. I think they're all waiting for the run and stun game, but hey boys, part A is actually going to win in the footy.
9: Yes, that's
10: what they have to do.
7: Starting the second quarter, and Steen did well, jumped into Grundy, but at ground level, it's the Swans football with McInerney getting the handball out to Bice out on the wing. Gave the handball on to Wick. Spirals the ball towards half forward, but backing back and hugging the ball to his chest, Dan Houston for Collingwood. Houston, who's been so good for the Magpies this year, averaging 26 disposals a game, kicks back to the wing. McStay was the one he wanted. Malikan almost juggling the mark. McStay, though, won the ball in the contest. Got the handball to Dacos, to Long, to DeGoey, to Elliott. Oh, good mark. Because Edwards was crunching through. And Elliott, despite the contact, was able to keep control of the ball and mark. 35 out. He is on the boundary in the right forward pocket. But that was a really strong mark. And a good kick from DeGoey inside 50 as well.
10: and probably the two of the Collingwood players have really got them going. Like, to go inside, as Toby mentioned, a new lease of life, but played through the midfield last week, so his appetite to work is still there. And Elliott's doing such a great job on the wing, getting forward and getting back.
11: So he's outside the field of play, Elliott, when he takes his kick. It's to the left. It's trying to work back. It won't quite. And it's off hands through for a minor score. It is the first score of the second term on the Host Plus That's a Plus scoreboard. In the second quarter, which is 90 seconds old, Blakey meanders into the field of play and then kicks out to Edwards, who marks, gives the handball on. Now Cunningham. No, it's a roadblock. He's not getting out of that. And it will be thrown up.
9: It's great day by Collingwood. They know exactly what Swans are trying to do, and any chance they got to come forward from any angle, they're just pressuring the handball.
11: Steen this time takes it out of the ruck. Tumbles the ball inside 50. Buller tried to work it further on. Long shrugs the tackle, then handballs straight to Blakey. He's under pressure, coughs it straight up. Warner got a kick away as he was tackled, and he's turned it over. Crisp has it now for the Magpies, just forward of centre.
9: He's
11: kicked it into the pocket. Another Collingwood mark. This time, it's been taken by Hayes, 20 metres out from goal on a 45-degree angle.
9: Important kick, I reckon, just to get Collingwood, just to reaffirm what they're doing is really, really right. It's keeping them, well, it's not keeping them in the game, it's winning them the game at the moment, and they got to convert these opportunities.
11: Hayes is going with a snap. He opens the angle. He's another one that kicks the belly of the ball and it doesn't come back out to the right. Sydney were doing that many times in the first quarter and only a behind. So again, as Toby Green says, the Magpies peppering, but they can't get that first goal of the second term to extend the lead, which is currently at 24 points on the Host Plus That's a Plus scoreboard. Kicking to play to McCartan in the back pocket. There's no run from Sydney. McCartan back into Blakey at the top of the defensive goal square. Shapes a wide kick to the O'Reilly stand side to Edwards. He's got some space here to mark and run on. And then kick towards half forward. Up high was McDonald and Early. Couldn't mark. Ball gets to the back. McDonald is first onto the loose footy. Spearing ball inside 50 straight to Jeremy Howe. And the Magpies win the ball back. Into the defensive goal square to Maynard with a short pass. Maynard told to play on, goes down the corridor and it works. Sliding on his knees and marking low down is Nick Dacos. Back into the midfield after two goals in the opening term. Spreads it wide to the outer side to Howe. At half back for the Magpies, his set kick is good. And Parker marks just inside the field of play. Out on the wing, long kick from Parker. Almost to half forward, he wanted long in front. Blakey took front position and took the mark. No, play on, said the umpire. Didn't take the mark. He still gets his kick away, but he's kicked it straight back to Parker. Parker for the Magpies. He's going to switch back into the corridor at centre-half back to Frampton. Took it on the bounce. Handball's over to Nick Dacos. And what a Houston coming in the other direction. Bice got a bad bounce. Ball loose. Jordan for the Swans. Handball's to Bice. To Heaney. Heaney's handball's knocked down. Again, the pressure from Collingwood's good. Josh Dacos had it for a moment. Lost it. A whistle. A free kick. High free kick going Sydney's way.
10: Just in that last sort of minute of play, I mean, Collingwood, okay, they missed a couple of targets, but were clean with their hands, whereas Sydney have just bumbled and fumbled a little bit, and I reckon that's due to the Collingwood heat they're putting on the ball.
11: Grundy's gone wide to Warner, who's marked pretty much at that juncture of the 50-metre line and the boundary line out in front of the members' stand.
10: It's a spot on the ground where Toby doesn't handball. Remember?
9: No, this is a tough kick. He might still drop this. Oh, he won't drop it now, but he was looking at Isaac Heaney in the pocket, but he's got a big kick, Chad Warner.
11: Chad Warner from 51 metres. It's always left, never online, and only a behind. Sydney 1-5-11. Collingwood 5-4-34. Five play in the second term on the Elders clock as rain starts to fall here at the SCG. So when you're 24 points up, or 23 points up, that's handy. Howe brings it into play after getting outside the goal score up towards Schultz through his hands. Cunningham, handball gets knocked down by side bottom. Handball to Nick Dacos, missed him. Sliding in was Blakey, did well. Handball to Grundy, handball missed to, he's looking for McInerney. So Collingwood with the ball again with Nick Dacos. Defensive handball to Josh Dacos, both wearing orange boots. Inside 50 they go. McStay split the pack. Edwards in front, almost marked, couldn't do so. Long tumbles it through for a goal.
9: Great contest by McStay, something that, you know, probably hasn't been super consistent with his whole career. He's able to take his back position there out of the contest, bring it to ground, let your smalls go to work, and Ned Long, who's not necessarily a small forward, but he got on the end of it, and that's Collingwood playing good footy.
10: I think it was, and you say, Toby, about the pressure of Collingwood, there was a half a tackle there that just made that ball cough up so Long could get on that and kick that. It's interesting too, because the run and stun game of Sydney, although the rain's starting to ease a little, well, they get slippery. So what's your under-10s coach tell you when it gets wet and wild? Just trap it and slap it. That's a kick. Yeah, so it's going to be interesting under those conditions. I mean, your game plan is your game plan, but under wet conditions, you don't want to be mucking around with handballs. So it'll be interesting if the rain does persist, whether Sydney persists with that style of football.
12: It's just that thick, misty rain that's falling.
9: Centre bounce is certainly a little bit more slippery than the rest of the ground.
12: And you can see then both players kind of slipped.
10: Free kick.
12: And it's going to be a free kick to Collingwood because Grundy went over the line before Steen did. And Steen will take the free kick and just hoof it inside 50. Buller up, can't mark. And then McCreary with a very good tackle. No, it wasn't. It was high. Both umpires saw that and said, no, that's too high. Bo, and a free kick to Jordan for Sydney. Spreads it wide to Wicks. Wicks gives the handball to Cunningham. It goes back to Wicks. Threads a path forward. His kick over Baynard's head. Roses claiming the mark. It's been paid. Low down. I thought that was ambitious. Roses' kick. Again, terrible. Straight to Josh Dacos. A defensive 50. Left halfback for the Magpies. Josh Dacos. Kicks a long ball back towards the wing. Off hands, Wicks gave the handball out to Mills from a standing start to centre half forward. It bounces off Rowbottom's chest. Ball loose. Houston went off the ground. Sidebottom tried to pick it up. It was taken out of his hands. It's in the centre circles now. DeGoey sockers it forward. McCreary tried to soccer it forward. McCartan coming in the other direction disrupted the play. At least created a neutral situation. Now high tackle, Sydney free kick at Collingwood's forward 50.
9: They were out there, Collingwood, as well. Just...
12: So the free kick to Will Edwards, who's showing some promising signs for the Swans, the youngster. His kick not getting to Lloyd because Quainer in front took the mark and got taken high.
10: Good hands, real good hands.
12: Especially in these greasy conditions.
9: So they got Grundy down the line here, outnumber.
12: Quainer.
9: Just got to find a way to bring it to ground here, McStay.
12: McStay had two Sydney Swans flying against him. Neither could mark. Schultz at ground level, swings it inside 50. No mark to Hayes. Long goes in again, somehow gets a kick away. It bounces in the square, then bounces away to the left and through for a behind.
10: Just hungry for the hard ball, Colin.
12: Yes.
10: As it's got wetter and more congested, their sleeves are well and truly taken off. They've got an appetite to work into that hard footy and own the game.
12: Guy McKenna for Power Bay with us on AFL Nation tonight. Swans again going down the O'Reilly stand side for the kick-in. Work it up towards the wing. Roses front and centre. He's kicked towards forward 50. Side bottom going back, though, for Collingwood marking when Lloyd thought he was going to take an uncontested mark. Side bottom up towards McCreary in the middle. Spoil comes away from him. Comes back to McCreary. Does the don't argue. Then bounces away. Handballs across to Buller. Back to McCreary. Handballing over the top to DeGoey. Didn't get there on the full. Has support from McStay. McCreary again. Handballs over to DeGoey. DeGoey back to McStay. It's finally going to break down for the Magpies. Sydney with it. McInerney get a handball out towards McCartan. McCartan was sloppy. It's Schultz getting the handball along. Gets past one tackle. Handballs to Houston on the snap from 40. It's a good looking effort. Doesn't quite go through. Missing to the left. And only a behind. It's frenetic from Collingwood.
9: It is. The players are out on their feet at the moment. It's been a high energy first 10 minutes from both sides. And Collingwood, you know, playing really good footy. Able to own this game at the moment.
12: The Swans reload. Bice marking and immediately playing on from defensive 50 up towards Curno. Chopping of the arms, front on contact, take your pick. It was a late whistle, but it is a free kick to Charlie Curno. Curno inboard to Rowbottom. Rowbottom on the wing. Charlie wanted a back running pass. Rowbottom ignored that. Rowbottom again. Up towards Lloyd, through his hands, forced to then tackle Quainer, who tried to come through. and we'll have a ball up 50 metres out from the Sydney goal in front of the members' pavilion. Thrown up quickly, Grundy down to Warner. Warner's high kick back inside 50 for Sydney. Amati out of position. Maynard with a spoil in towards Amati now, who can't control it. Back out of bounds. Ball to be thrown in. AFL Nation for the 4-20 sausage roll and for Tyre Power, your trusted tyre experts. The Magpies up in Sydney could be about to cause one of the upsets of the season. They lead by 31 points. Ball thrown in. Charging through was Cootie. Spinning out towards Heaney. Handball away from the congestion. Now Warner on his left. Back towards goal. Off hands. Big crashy of bodies go through. Frampton's down, but was able to get it through for a rush behind.
10: Friendly fire. I think it was the Collingwood defender at the back that smashed the pack and unfortunately charged him with Frampton.
9: He's sore here, Frampton.
12: Yeah, he is. So much so that the umpire's not letting play go on. You could see Frampton was the one that went up to spoil the contest to get the ball out of bounds, or get it through for a behind. But did get hit hard, and it looks like he's holding his ribs or maybe a shoulder issue. What can you see on the Harvey Norman replay, boys?
9: Well, I reckon he's just winded himself flying into that contest. He winded ribs. Give him five if you want.
12: He's getting back to his feet now. He's with one trainer. So the umpire saying, just get away so we can keep the play going. Collingwood 6-6-42, Sydney 1-6-12 at the 12-minute mark of the second term on the Host Plus. That's a plus scoreboard. We're still waiting here. Frampton is actually going to come from the field. So even though it's not a stretcher situation or anything like that, and he's running from the field, the umpire letting him leave the field essentially before we start back.
13: Yeah, what's that?
12: I think that's a bit generous.
10: I think you're right. Wasn't it?
12: It wasn't the blood rule.
10: No,
12: that's right.
10: Yeah.
12: It's like it was. Quainer marks the kick in and then gets up to Parker, who marks. So the Magpies already at halfway despite that stop in play. Parker goes further forward. Not quite a mark taken by West, but he gets front on contact. So some of these young Magpies playing forward of centre are more than doing their job at the moment. West kicking towards McStay, who has a run at it. Can't mark front and centre. Anderson from a standing start. Not a bad looking effort. It goes across the face and bounces through for a behind only.
9: They're just winning that long down the line contest at the moment. You know, when they do get slowed up, Collingwood, they're not exactly just trying to play slow, but when they're forced into it and have to kick long down the line, they've won five out of the last six contests and able to go inside 50 and score from it.
12: Blakey into the back pocket to Cunningham. He goes in short. That's a mark paid to Mills. I'm not sure he did mark that. He looked to the umpire to see whether he was going to blow the whistle. He goes further down the line to Sarong. Still pretty much at half back for Sydney. The Magpies by 31, 14 minutes into the second term on the Elders clock. Sarong plays on, gets around the man on the mark, took a bounce and then kicks up to Roses, who marks close to the boundary, plays on, kicks to about 40 metres out over Curnow's head, made it easy for Quainer, who took it on the bounce, handballs to Maynard. Maynard back towards the wing, in front McStay marks. Collingwood streaming forward. McStay with a handball to Allen. Handball's on to Josh Dacos. Shrugs a tackle. Then handball. He puts Parker in space. He looks up. He's corralled. He handballs to the 50. Allen, clever tap on. Collingwood now inside 50 with Steele. Centering ball to a dangerous spot. No marks taken. There's a whistle. And it is a Sydney free kick.
9: It's a lucky free kick. I thought he made a contest well. Good play by Ed Allen there, just to continue to follow up.
12: Free kick to Edwards. It's casually handballing to Blakey as the Swans play on. Coming to members' side. Bice with a bounce. Then a great rundown tackle from Schultz that affected the kick. Sidebottom wins the ball. Handballs to Houston. Back inside 50. West couldn't mark. Elliott comes in late. Ricochets out of play. It'll be thrown in 25 metres out from goal. The umpires are conferring here as to whether it was out of bounds on the full with a ricochet off the shin.
9: I think it was, but the umpire didn't call it. This is where, does the arc get involved in?
12: Well, who knows? Sometimes it does, sometimes it doesn't. The umpire is going to throw it in after spending a good 10, 15 seconds having a chat.
9: It is on the full. They haven't paid it.
12: Right forward pocket for the Magpies. In comes the ball. Tap forward by Buller out of the ruck contest. Chris. No, there's a whistle. And it's a Collingwood free kick.
9: In the career, I think.
12: So my eyes were on Chris, but took the football.
9: McCreary free kick, tacking the footy well. It was a big kick, every chance.
12: Yep, so the free kick against Warner for a high tackle as McCreary at least created the contest with the ball then going into the hands of Chris, who kicked it as the whistle sounded. So it couldn't have been advantage. And now with Bo McCreary, who is a long kick of the football, he'll have to kick it 52 metres from right half forward. He's definitely taking the shot. Jumps into it. The contact is pretty good, but it's away to the right and only a behind. It hit the fence on the full.
9: I'd like to just have one more on the board here, Collingwood. They've dominated again the first 17 minutes. Only for one goal is it body so far, yep. But had four or five really good looks, playing really good footy.
12: Toby Green for Power Bay. Part of our AFL Nation team tonight from the kick-in. Collingwood win it back inside the centre square. Maynard gets the handball out. Here's Chris. Here's McCreary. Here's a left shot. Foot shot. A goal from Steele missing to the left. Another let off for the Magpies. That was only 15 metres out.
9: It was great play. Good hands. Good chain. Good decisions by everyone involved in that chain. Just got to finish. And I worry for Collingwood
12: six,
9: now.
12: Yeah, 6-9-1-6.
10: And a good side like Sydney now will just go bonk, bonk, bonk, just kick a goal, and you just go, well, hang on, that can't be right. That's not the flow of the game.
12: Vice to Edwards. Edwards up towards the wing. McDonald has a run at it, stretches, can't mark. Ball falls to the front. McDonald did well to palm the ball in the Lloyd direction. His handball gets knocked down, and it goes out of bounds. We see a flurry of activity on the interchange gates, with lots and lots of changes being made thanks to Thrive, your streamlined small business growth platform.
9: They're an impressive defensive team, Collingwood. When they lock in with a plan and play like this with the intensity they have, they're so hard to score against. The Swans have kicked one goal for the game. None this quarter again.
12: Shallow throw in, McDonald. Did tap it, but straight to DeGoey. Lost it. Allen gets the handball out to Anderson. Josh Dacos went without it. Warner handles over the top to Lloyd from the 50. Kicks deep. Charlie to one-on-one. Gets in front. Can't hold on. But there's a whistle and a free kick to Curno. Frampton back on the field. It was a one-on-one. You could see Frampton panicking once Charlie Curno got front position. And Curno kicks the goal. His first, Sydney second, and after Collingwood doing all the attacking in the last 5 or 6 minutes, couldn't score a goal. As Guy McKenna said, if it went down the other end, what was going to happen? It was a Sydney goal. The Swans 2-6-18, Collingwood 6-9-45. We played 19 minutes in the second term on the Host Plus. That's a Plus scoreboard. 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
10: Yeah, it's not a coach killer, but it's almost close to it. It's not going to stop Dean Cox coaching Sydney next week, but Collingwood just own the ball, own position, spend, kick one goal six, that's all the reward get, and all of a sudden Sydney just go ping, ping, ping, ping, and Curno gets a free kick, kicks a goal.
12: Well, the Magpies have kicked five behinds in a row since their last goal.
10: Yeah.
12: As the rain starts to intensify here, nothing's really happening from the middle, and we'll have another stoppage.
9: Yeah, it's wet weather footy now. It is coming down.
10: Yeah.
9: Nick Dacos back to full forward here as well.
12: Grundy bashes it forward from the stoppage. Anderson for the Magpies, dispossessed by Malikan. Still a Collingwood ball though, as it's Josh Dacos rushing a kick forward of centre. Blakey did well, but then got tackled trying to get away from it. And then it was long. His kick was smothered. It's all really messy at the moment. Ainey in there. He gets well tackled. 40 metres out from Collingwood's goal. We'll have a ball up.
10: Because from a stats point of view, it's all, I mean, contested possessions the same, possessions the same, inside 50s, remarkably. It was 7-11, obviously, Sydney, Collingwood. But yeah, goal apiece.
12: A whistle from the stoppage, a free kick to Sydney to Grundy. The rain is really coming down heavily now. Grundy at centre-half back for Sydney. He just goes with a very short option to Mills. Mills spreads out to the O'Reilly stand side of the ground. That was a really good kick. Sarong takes the mark in a bit of space. Chips it inboard to Warner. Still defensive side of centre for Sydney. The Swans kicking the last goal. But still trailing by 27 points. Warner told to play on. Chips it short. And that slippery ball made it hard there for Sheldrick. Then got tackled. Lost it. Sydney still with the ball though. Warner followed up. Kicks it inside 50. In front, McDonald couldn't mark with a Frampton spoil. Houston mops up. He gets tackled out of bounds. And the ball will be thrown in 25 around from Sydney's goal.
9: Important 5 minutes here coming up for Collingwood. Yeah, they've been the better team the first 20 minutes. But it's one goal all. If they can withstand a bit of Swans pressure here and kick one themselves, it really puts them in a strong position heading into the second half.
12: Wide forward pocket, 25 metres around from Sydney's goal at the Noble stand end as the ball gets thrown in. Grundy slaps it back towards the boundary. Maynard's there. He gets tackled by Coody and the ball will be thrown in again. Same spot. Collingwood 45, Sydney 18. AFL Nation for the 4-20 sausage roll and for tyre power, your trusted tyre experts. 22 played in the second term. Umpire sets himself and then throws it in. Grundy again, front spot. Tried to take it out of the ruck against Buller. McInerney, somehow a handball out to Heaney. Lost control of the ball and the ball slides out of bounds. The same spot, another throw in.
13: Sydney won't mind this. They'll just try and wear down Collingwood's. Their brutes in there, the young kids that are in there, they'll just try and wear them down for the next 5 or so minutes. And if they can pop a score on, that'll be even better.
12: Boundary umpire throws it in again. Grundy and Buller. Grundy again slaps it to the front to Warner. He gets sat on by Crisp. Ball jars out, then goes back into the congestion, and then out of the congestion. Crisp for Collingwood clears in the west direction. It gets spoiled away from him. The ball goes out of bounds for a throw in front of the big inflatable McDonald's logo. Macazima loving it. Never miss a moment of footy with him.
9: They're a serious threat there, Swans, with Grundy's ability to own front position and choose whether or not he grabs it or puts it on a platter for Warner, Heaney, happily running through.
12: Especially against against Buller as opposed to against Steen.
9: Definitely.
12: He knocks it down again here. Coody at the 50. Can't control the ball. Good pressure there from Parker. Scoops it up. Handball was a bit sloppy. Heaney went off the ground. Still a chance for Heaney. And he's kicked it out of bounds on the full. He was under pressure. It was his second effort. And there's a bit to say between Quainer and Josh Dacos and Isaac Heaney. Isaac's a nice boy, Toby. You don't want to be being mean to him.
9: No, he's a good fella. He's a tough competitor, though. He's one of the best players in the competition at the moment as well. He's on fire.
12: Don't want to really get him angry, I wouldn't have thought.
9: Nah.
12: So Collingwood with the free kick out of all of that. And then it goes out of bounds on the full. The free kick was obviously for Heaney kicking the ball out of bounds on the full.
13: You're 15 all after this.
12: That's right. Grundy back into the 50. Clears Heaney. Collingwood have the ground support. Allen for the Magpies, back towards Nick Dacos, over his head, Wicks with the spoil, ball close to the boundary, it goes out, stay, make sure of that, and we'll have a throw in, again on the far side of the ground, on the Bill O'Reilly stand side, as the rain starts to ease, with Collingwood leading 45-18 on the host plus, that's a plus scoreboard. In these conditions, all the moments seem to be big moments for Bendix Brakes. Bendix, the best known brakes, especially close to half time. From the throw in, there is a whistle. It's another free kick to Sydney, to Grundy. Handballs to Sheldrick. Long kick into the 50. Amati in a one-on-one with Frampton. Frampton got the spoil in. Parker took the ball. He got tackled. Heaney with a loose footy. Gave the handball out to Sarong. Back in the 50. McDonald there. Spoil comes from Quainer. Crisp under pressure. He's clearing kick. Works. And Long takes the mark for the Magpies at defensive 50 in the corridor. That could have gone anywhere.
13: Yeah, just got the answers, haven't they? The Pies.
9: Yeah, there's good defence there. Yep. Good last line defence. They've also hit these kicks really well when trying to access that long wing kick towards the wing on the boundary. They've hit them all really well. They're a dangerous kick out on the fulls, but they've kicked really well outside, exiting D50 tonight.
12: Yeah, so that was the wide kick to Steele who marked. He then tried to kick down the line and the ball went out of bounds for a throw-in. But again, they've got the territory, the Magpies. They've got it in their half of the ground.
9: Grundy really starting to assert some dominance as well with Buller in the ruck.
12: This boundary umpire has had a lot of work to do in the last 10 minutes. And as you can see, a shallow throw in. Grundy just bashes at Sydney's way. McInerney hasn't really been in the game so much today. He couldn't keep it in, and the ball goes back out for another throw-in.
13: Yeah, the last three or four stoppages, he's just about belted it before. He's not worrying about the cute stuff in close because of the wet, slippery conditions. He's just cracking it straight to the half forward, coming up the ground. Because he can.
9: They've put Ned Long in now. He's about 190 as well, so look for Grundy to do something similar.
12: Yes, there's a big difference there in size. Grundy effortlessly tapping it down to Sheldrick. I reckon he went with a torpedo there. He gets it off the side of his boot to about 50 out. The ground troops again are all Collingwood. Houston getting the handball to Frampton. Frampton from the back part of the square. Long kick towards half forward. McCartan in front tried to mark as a defender. Couldn't do so. Ball's on the deck. Socket off the ground for the Magpies by Hayes. They're about 60 out from goal, Collingwood. Now it's West that goes off the ground. Then Wicks goes off the ground for Sydney. Kicked at 40 metres and McInerney marks on the centre circles. Then goes wide with the kick. This will work as well. McDonald marks. Somehow Sydney found space. It was just a hack off the ground. At right half forward, McDonald doesn't think he can score from there. He's looking for an option. He's looking for a lead. None comes. So he goes long. Amati up, couldn't mark. Under pressure, Parker got a handball to Houston, runs out of room. And the ball will be thrown again in the right forward pocket
9: really
12: for
9: good,
12: Sydney.
9: Really good come forward, spoiled by Isaac Quayne. He's been in that situation a few times tonight. Been really sharp with his defence.
13: Doesn't have the height, but they have the body spoil. So the chest hits the back, and again, the mark is spoiled.
12: Toby Green and Guy McKenna with us on AFL Nation for Power Bay. Close to half time. Ball thrown in. Again, Grundy slapping it back towards Heaney, but also towards the boundary, and it trickles out again. 45 to 18, Collingwood in front.
9: Steen back on the ground now, so hopefully a little bit more competition in the ruck now for Grundy.
12: It can't be a long quarter because there's only been two goals kicked. The Magpies with six of them overall, Sydney with only two. Steen and Grundy, neither won that one down. Chris went about 3 metres straight to Sarong. High kick from Sarong, it goes back into that pocket. McInerney and Houston were there. Out of bounds on the full, free kick to Collingwood.
9: You're right, Wiley, about McInerney. He hasn't really been a factor at all in this game, but he is the byproducts of Swan's ability to move the ball through the corridor, and he often either starts it or ends up on the end of it. And Collingwood have been able to shut that out completely tonight.
12: Houston down the line, wanted Steen, couldn't mark at the drop to go. He runs out of room, out of bounds again. So about 2 minutes to go until half time. Collingwood 6-9.

0: talked about Collins' pressure in there. I mean, that another handball, that's a loose tackle, that's out. There's three Sydney blokes running into an open goal.
1: Big stoppage this. Needed.
2: Grundy tries to grab out of the ruck, couldn't do so. Side bottom there for the Magpies, couldn't clear the danger zone. Sarong on his left, yes!
1: Exactly what Collingwood didn't need.
2: Sarong, the former Hawk. That's now two in a row to Sydney. And they just edged that little bit closer before half-time. Collingwood 6-9-45. The Swans up to 3-6-24. And that's at the 29-3-quarter minute mark of the second term. Yeah. On the Host Plus, that's a plus score.
1: It was 30 seconds to go. It wouldn't be much more than that. And Collingwood defended so well for this quarter while also having, you know, their own opportunities, and to give away a forward 50 stoppage goal, it's a it'll give Sydney some energy heading into half time.
2: Well, Bluey, Collingwood kicked 1-7 in this term.
0: Yeah.
2: 1-7.
0: Yeah, Toby was calling it as they were kicking a few of those points. They just, if they, you know, a goal, who knows? But again, great now sort of psychology now for St Kilda and Collingwood now this time of the quarter. See if they can get another score on either side.
2: And it was a big moment for Bendix Brake. Steen takes it out of the ruck for Collingwood as he slipped over, got a kick away towards half forward. A whistle. It should be a Sydney free kick. It will be to Blakey, who got taken out of the contest illegally. He looks to the bench to see how much time's left. And then decides to go wide with the kick. It's towards Bice. He gets front on contact. He'll get a free kick. Curnow thought about the advantage, but it comes back to Bice. He's on the wing. Member side of the SCG. Chips it down to Grundy. Collingwood by 21 points. Close to half time. The Swans forwards are waving Grundy to kick it quickly up towards Heaney. Good mark from Heaney. He's outside the 50. He plays on. Last chance for the Swans. Heaney's kick is clumsy. It's sloppy. It's poor. It's a Magpies defensive mark to Steen. He gives the handball out to Josh Dacos. Josh Dacos hugging the boundary with a kick towards Degoe. He got a hand to it. He gets crunched into the fence. It's not out on the full. It's out of bounds off hands.
1: Definitely chopping the arms there to Degoe.
2: Seems an obvious one. It would be paid to a forward if he's inside 50.
0: Never paid to a back one.
2: 75 out from Sydney's goal. Grundy palms it over the back. Allen for Collingwood, handball straight back into the congestion. McInerney knocks it down to Blakey, got tackled but handballs it into the 50. Oh, Dacos got hit really hard. Ball spits back out to the 50. Grundy gets knocked over. Blakey off the ground, inside 50, a drop mark. It's close to the line. Maynard for Collingwood will clear out of the danger zone in the steel direction, but great defensive work to get the ball to the boundary by Sarong, and we'll have a throw in 60 out from Sydney's goal. They're pushing again, the Swans. We're up to 32 minutes now in this second term. Collingwood by 21, but Sydney have kicked the last two goals. Siren moments away. Grundy tapping it to the front, but straight to Degoe of Collingwood. Degoe up towards the wing. He wanted Bullock, but Edwards with the spoil away from him. Bashes it about eight rows back into the O'Reilly stand. Another throw-in.
0: Yeah, clever to go. He's now hunting, obviously, they've picked up Grundy's winning, you know, all these hit, or not most of these hit outs. So he's now sharking the opposition hit zones now.
2: So many boundary throw-ins on that O'Reilly stand side of the ground. Another one here. Grundy this time takes it out of the ruck. Handball's on to McInerney. His handball was knocked down. It came back to McInerney. Handballed it straight to Allen for Collingwood. His kick into the 50. It bounces away. It bounces. It bounces. It goes out of bounds as the siren sounds for halftime. So, Collingwood leading by 21 points despite only kicking one goal in that second quarter. The Magpies 6-9-45, the Swans 3-6-24. Nick Dacos, the only multiple goal kicker on the field with two. A couple of thoughts from Toby Green and also Guy McKenna before we take a break.
1: Well, yeah, super intriguing first half of footy. It felt like Collingwood, the first 45 minutes of that 60-minute half, they owned the game. The Swans probably owned that last 15, and Collingwood went into a bit of self-protection mode, I think. They sort of put one behind the footy, tried to put one around the contest as well, and just try and hang on, I guess, for the last couple of minutes while Swans really got to work and Grundy became the most dominant player on the ground.
0: Yeah, I think you said it, I reckon 2 minutes in, Toby, about Collingwood's pressure, and that's, I think when that just eased a bit, it went from 98%, got to about 80%, that's when the

0: Swans were able to win the inside pill and then be able to use it a bit cleaner than they have done. And really, the two goals in a row are a bit fortuitous, let's be honest. Yeah. But again, as I said, really admirable of what Collingwood have been able to do. But can they, again, can they maintain that now for another 60 minutes, another half of footy? That's going to be the big question. And then can Sydney adjust to the conditions as well?
1: All right, around the grounds up in Darwin at quarter time, the Suns leading Port Adelaide by 16 points, 32-16. Here on the Host Plus, That's a Plus scoreboard, it is Collingwood 6-9-45, Sydney 3-6-24. We'll take a break and come back with our halftime show after this.
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18: Split the pack. Edwards in front, almost marked, couldn't do so. Long tumbles it through for a goal. Josh Jacobs went without it. Warner handles over the top to Lloyd from the 50. Kicks deep. Charlie to one-on-one, gets in front, can't hold on. But there's a whistle and a free kick to Curno. Once Charlie Curno got front position, and Curno kicks the goal. Side bottom there for the Magpies, couldn't clear the danger zone. Sarong on his left, yes!
19: Exactly what Collingwood didn't make.
18: That's now two in a row to Sydney.
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1: 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Okay, gentlemen, we've got Toby Green and Guy McKenna with us on AFL Nation. 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What's ticked the box for the smart play of the first half?
0: Well, as Toby said, Collingwood's pressure, their ability then to win the contested footy. I mean, you look at the sort of the nuances of the game, if you like, and you look at Grundy's dominance. He's the second highest possession getter for Sydney, and you go, for your ruckman, as good as he is, that shouldn't happen, but he is. But the hit-outs, for example, 21-9, Sydney's favour, but then at the ground level, it's 18-16, so it's an arm wrestle. Why? Because if Sydney aren't pure out of a stoppage, it's on the ground, Collingwood's pressure, they're able to win that contested footy, which, again, has now turned into 31-34 inside 50, so Collingwood have had more, and obviously, as we've well, and you well called that quarter, Whitey, it's been in there, Collingwood, but again, 1-6, 2-6, 2-7. Sydney go down and kick two pretty relatively lucky goals, if you like, out of almost nothing. And so, all Collingwood's great work and great effort, they're going to have to suck it in at half time and hopefully come out, fill up the tanks and go again and hold them off. I mean, the conditions will play a little part of that. I think Sydney can only get better. It's just whether Collingwood can maintain their pressure and heat and their ball use, which has been excellent under these conditions.
1: What about an unmissable moment for Drinkwise? You won't miss a moment for Drinkwise, Toby.
21: Unmissable moment. Well, Charlie Curnow's mark, which wasn't a mark, but was paid a mark, was good. It just shouldn't have been paid a mark.
1: That's right. Well, cool. But it was an unmissable moment because it will be on the highlights. And if someone took a photo when he was up there, it would look good, won't it? Because he didn't hold on. Tackler of the game for Bar Crusher Boats. Tackle your next fishing adventure in a Bar Crusher. We've got to give it to Billy Cootie because he's only played a handful of games and he's got 8 tackles to half time, double the next highest. So Maynard and Houston and Allen have 4 each. With Billy Cootie, he's only had 2 disposals, but he's had 8 tackles.
0: Which almost sums up the game, because now Sydney have been forced to tackle. Why? Because they're second to the pill. That I'm sure that would be more like a Collingwood person if Sydney were actually winning the hard ball and then dominating the game, which they're not.
1: Our travel partner is Signet. 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And also a reminder, don't forget that Super Saturday on AFL Nation tomorrow is for Toyota. 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Adelaide and North Melbourne, what a game that's going to be at the Adelaide Oval. The Crows have got some injury issues, so a real opportunity for North Melbourne. Then the Demons up against the Hawks, with the Hawks with quite a few missing from their best 23 as well, followed by Carlton and the Western Bulldogs right across the course of the day. So to both of you, before we take a break and come back for the second half, because Sydney have kicked the last 2 goals, does much need to change, or is it more of what we saw in that last 7 or 8 minutes, or that wasn't the way Sydney's been playing all year, we've got to do it differently?
21: Yeah, no, I think they'll back in their system. They'll back their ability to move the ball through Collingwood. In saying that, Collingwood's defence has been as good as I've seen all year, really. They've come in with a plan and executed it to perfection so far. So I think Swans will back their ability to hurt them in transition. They've Swans have got more weapons across the field that they're going to have to play big roles in the second half. And Grundy really started to assert some dominance there. Nick Blake, he's reasonably dangerous, and then Heaney and Warner haven't had the footy and had moments, but haven't dominated yet. And Charlie Curnow, you know, has kicked the one, had another chance, and so that those guys are going to have to get going. As I said before, and I think back to that third quarter of Swans against Carlton, and Carlton are in a similar position to this, and all those boys just got going and absolutely dominated the second half. Now, Collingwood are a better defensive team than Carlton, so I don't think that's going to happen to that degree, but they're certainly they got weapons to get back in the game.
0: Yeah, it's just a matter of whether Collingwood have got it, you know, with that youth they brought into the side, the experience, can they maintain the pressure? That's the thing. And if against good sides, as Toby knows, you step off 1% or 2%, and there's every chance some of those Collingwood's kids, they just won't be able to maintain 120 minutes of full-on pressure, that's where Sydney will smell a little bit of blood and just go for it. But that said, you know, at the source, Collingwood have to, you know, if they back off that and Sydney can roll up their sleeves and start getting their hands dirty and start winning that inside pill, then you start to control it on the outside. At the moment, Collingwood's pretty much owned that.
1: Around the grounds for Chemist Warehouse up in Darwin, Gold Coast 5-2-32, leading Port Adelaide 3-5-23, about 8 minutes gone in the second term. Has Port surprised you a little bit, Toby, in the last few weeks with the way that they've been really competitive against good teams?
21: Yeah, they're sneaking up on a few. They started the season, yeah, probably struggling, and they would have had a new game plan under Josh Carr and trying to implement a few things, and that takes time, and you know they wouldn't have nailed it yet either. But they're a young side, and with a lot of guys I imagine under 22 that, you know, that a lot of people wouldn't have heard of. They're playing really good footy, yeah. And yeah, as you said, I think they lost 3 games to 1, so they had won those three. They're in the top 8, so they've certainly snuck up on a few.
0: Absolutely. I was going to say remarkable, really. I had him in the bottom 4.
1: Yeah.
0: Yeah, as Toby said, like, wow. I mean, what he's been able to do behind the scenes. And I don't know whether, again, maybe the message with Kenny was falling on some of the deaf ears, but those kids have come through. And, you know, Kenny might have played some of those kids, but they've found a new lease of life. I thought, yeah, and how they perform is, it's remarkable, to be honest. Yeah.
1: It's very even.
0: Yeah.
1: And it feels like they're well coached because the opposition aren't able to play the way they want to play. Yeah. I think back to that Hawthorn game, which was, it looked early that they're going to get blown off the park, but they found a way to get back into the game. It's some good signs. Okay, this has been the Halftime Floor Show for Choices Flooring. 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Halftime here, Collingwood 6-9-45, leading Sydney 3-6-24 here at the SCG. As I look out over the ground, the rain has stopped, so hopefully the rain stays away for the second half. As we get to the break, the goal of the day so far for Beaumonts, where bathrooms begin.
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0: Collingwood with the mark and the ball. It's now Crisp running a long way, kicking inside 50. It clears Nick Dacos, but he'll get it at ground level, Nick. He'll run away from two Swans, and on his left, he'll kick a spectacular goal.
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10: We are not far away from the second half getting underway here at the SCG. It is AFL Nation for the 4-20 Traveller and for Tyre Power, your trusted tyre expert. You're with Adam White, Toby Green and Guy McKenna on a Friday night around the grounds for Chemist Warehouse, halfway through the second term in Darwin. Gold Coast 6-2-38, leading Port Adelaide 4-5-29. So the Suns by 9 points up in the top end, and here in Sydney it is Collingwood by 21 points. Sydney were out before the umpire. So there was a very short, sharp message from Dean Coggs. It's like, get out there and get going. So we're not far away from play resuming here at the SCG. All the stats for Australian Made Week, May 18 to 24, and all our key matchups tonight for Holman Plumbing, trusted quality Aussie standards. And it does look like Nick Dacos is not going to start inside the centre square. He's actually down in the forward line. So when he's been down the forward line, it's been weeks after the start where Jordan, it just didn't work. But then if he goes into the midfield, it is Jordan. So we start the second half with Steen jumping into Grundy again from the ruck. Coming off the back of the square is Blakey for Sydney, bursting through on the bounce to Jordan. Gets pushed in the back by Quayner. No free kick. Sydney still have the ball, and the ball comes out to Sarong with a short lateral ball, and Sarong's marked it at the 50. Ooh, he's given a handball to Warner, running past, chipping ball, Papley, not 15, gets under the tackle, handball's back to Warner, Warner from about 45 to the top of the square, Amati's got four to beat, got hands to it, still might get it at ground level, Amati, he does, gets the handball out, but it doesn't go any further than that, it'll be a stoppage.
11: Started with that same pressure, Collingwood.
10: There was a lot of players around Amati there, they were flooding back Grundy tapping it down. Comes back to Grundy. Snaps and misses. Thought he's going to get his second goal from a stoppage. Well,
12: he's the one that's going to get him back in the game. He already did in that set, in that end of the first half. And Steen's got a big job just trying to nullify him. Doesn't have to do it anything special. Just try and turn it into a draw.
10: Anderson marks the kick in. Kick well to go, but he dropped it. And it enables Kerno to come in. Win the ball. Handball to Rosas. Handball missed Sarong. Sarong forced to tackle. Colling with the ball with McCreary. At defensive 50. Running into the corridor and then spreading to the open side. It's a good kick. And the Magpies have it through Hayes. He's at halfway, just outside the centre square. O'Reilly stands side of the ground. Gives the handball to Josh Dacos, running past. Kicks down the line. That works as well. So the Magpies now with West. Short ball. Oh, straight to Lloyd, like he was wearing a Collingwood jumper. Lloyd now on the turnover. Kicks up to Amati. Open forward line here. Swans have got one-on-ones inside 50. He goes long. Kerno's caught behind. Gets to the front. Got a hand to it. Frampton knocks it away from him. Nick Dacos at ground level. Handball to Frampton. Handball to Parker. Took it on the bounce. Blakey took him. Holding the ball. Blakey plays on. Gets to 50. Goes for it. And gets it. Trying to ignite the Swans to life.
13: I'm not sure he got the wind-up. I don't think he had to. I think he was their highest possession getter. And as you said, Toby, about Grundy, those two boys almost kept Sydney within striking distance. And again, he was the one that charged up the back of the square to get that first inside 50, Blakey. And again, another two or three minutes has bumbled along, and he's been able to pick up that loose ball, break 50, and kick a very good goal on the run.
12: Was a good finish, knew exactly what he was doing as soon as he got the free kick.
10: It was tough on Parker, but because he turned as he was tackled, that was seen as his prior opportunity. But it all happened very quickly. And because it was in the corridor, it was always in a dangerous position. Swans strike first in the third term. Back in the middle again. Grundy winning the tap down. Wanted McInerney. Got a bad bounce. Pushes Collingwood's way. They get to the front part of the square. They all dive on the ball. It bobbles around. Spits out Collingwood's way to Crisp. Rushes a kick into the 50 for the Magpies. Long drop the mark he should have taken. Still gets a left foot kick to it. Bounces towards full forward. And it goes out of bounds before Charlie West can control the ball, and we'll have a throw in left forward pocket for the Magpies. Collingwood by 14 points. Sydney now with the last three goals of the game in slippery conditions here at the SCG. AFL Nation for the 4-20 travel and for tyre power. Ball thrown in. Grundy grabs it out of the ruck against Long. Handballs back to the boundary and we'll do it all again. So even though he's getting that ruck advantage, it's not necessarily translating to stoppage.
12: It's his eighth clearance, I think, Grundy. So he's, they're certainly getting dominance around there.
10: All the stats for Australia made. Now there's a whistle here. Now this is a hold as the boundary umpire was about to throw it in. And Nick Dacos is going to get a holding free kick. And he's going to have the shot for goal from the same spot where he kicked the goal in the first term. He's on the boundary, 45 metres out, but he had no problems last time.
13: I'm not sure that it might have paid high or he's actually had his eyes off the ball, but as you say, the umpire hadn't thrown it in, so it couldn't have been that, although he was getting ready for that. He might have paid him for a high contact with Dacos in the face.
10: Can he repeat the dose? Nick Dacos from the boundary from 45 metres. This one won't be a goal. There's a massive pack of players right on the scoreline, and eventually it gets.
12: There's a big fly there from someone.
10: It's a massive fly. We're having a look at the Harvey Norman replay, and it was the fact that Wicks didn't have his eyes on the football, sort of almost grabbing the jumper of Dacos. That's why the free kick was paid. Anyway, it was only a behind. Collingwood's well now 15 points on the Deutzfahrt Tractor scoreboard. Edwards for Sydney. Up towards the wing. Kerno couldn't get into the frame. Nearly marked to Frampton. Comes out to Josh Dacos. Got taken high, and without the football, he'll get a free kick. All these moments in the third term are going to be big moments for Bendix Brakes. Bendix, the best known brakes. in a low-scoring affair in tough conditions. Collingwood have been in front all night, but that lead has dwindled to 15 points. Up towards the wing, another holding free kick going Collingwood's way, and again to Nick Dacos. Nick was trying to trick them into giving a 50-metre penalty. He tricked me, but he didn't trick the umpire. It's to Steele, who gives the handball to Nick Dacos. Forward handball to Goey. Short chipping ball to Elliott. He's just outside the 50 at left half forward. He's going to poke it into the pocket. McCartan was almost took the mark for this. Back to McCartan. But again, it was under pressure. And straight to Nick Dacos. He's starting to get a lot of the football here, Nick Dacos. 7 out from goal in front of the members' pavilion. He's going to chip it into the pocket. It's a good kick. And coming out, Buller. He's marked it for the Magpies in the pocket. Only 20 metres from goal, but he is tight in that left forward pocket.
12: It's a great kick by Dacos. Just really gave Buller every chance to mark it, run onto it. Smart kick. Didn't blast away. Just poked it out there into the forward pocket.
10: He kicked it to where he wanted him to go, yeah, to.
12: Similar to how DeGoey kicked it to him in the first quarter. One of the best players with the ball in their hands going inside 50. Good things happen.
10: All eyes on Buller, the former Swan, now a Magpie, kicking right across the face and only just scraping in for a minor score. So the Magpies are really struggling now to hit the, not so much the scoreboard, but kick a goal now, 6-11. Blakey on a tearing run, almost to the wing with a handball to McCartan. The Swans streaming forward here. Bice wants to get onto his left. He eventually did and then chipped it short back to Blakey, who started all of this. He's at halfway on the O'Reilly Stand side of the SCG. He's going to go all the way to the other side through Melican, and now could go out to Edwards if he wants to. He will go in the Edwards direction now, who marks. True centre wing member's side. Handballs on to Wicks. Darts inboard. Takes the bounce, balances, kicks into the 50. Amatia had three Collingwood players against him. Got it to ground level. Maynard gets his handball stolen by Papley. Gets tackled holding the ball, Papley, as he was trying to stream towards goal. And old man Jack Crisp doing the work, the tough defensive work for the Magpies.
13: Again, just great pressure. I mean, when Sydney have won it and tried to win it clean, Collingwood have had the answers defensively.
10: Up towards Buller, who jumps into the pack. Can't mark. Schultz with the tackle. Comes out towards West. His handball went nowhere. McCartan for the Swans. Sharing it with Mills. Coming back now to Sarong. All these are handballs. Under pressure as well. Wicks handballs at 30 metres inside 50. Crisp, cleverly, palms it in the steam direction. Now to Frampton. He's under pressure. Nick Dacos couldn't mark. Ball comes to the front of that contest. Crisp pumps a handball to Schultz. Schultz with a handball down to Buller. They're out here, Collingwood. Buller gets the handball to Steele, who's got some space. Runs his full measure. Kicking in towards 50. Blakey couldn't mark. Now here's a chance for the Magpies. Hayes is going to try and run it towards goal, and he misses from the pocket. Another behind to Collingwood. So they are peppering the Magpies, but they are wasting so many opportunities here, Collingwood. The Magpies haven't scored a goal since the 6-minute mark of the second term.
12: I reckon one of the messages here at halftime, Swans definitely more happy to take the switch. I don't think they took one in the first half. Try and own the ball a little bit more, make Collingwood defend the whole ground instead of just the corridor.
10: On the Deutsche Bahn Tractors scoreboard, the Magpies by 17 points, but Collingwood have kicked 8 behinds in a row. All our stats for Australian made. On the wing now, the Swans. Everything's messy, everything's hard. Grundy sockers off the ground into the 50. Then a socker from Howe back towards the middle. It's all tough, it's all hard. Blakey Howe without the ball, no free kick. Jordan off the side of his boot, misses McInerney. It tumbles out of play, out of bounds. Lasso free kick to Collingwood.
13: And again, I just haven't seen that in Sydney. I mean, he missed that target by 15 metres.
10: He did.
13: I haven't seen that in about six weeks for Sydney.
10: Our experts tonight, Toby Green and Guy McKenna for Power Bay Quality Solar Solutions. Maynard back towards the wing after getting that free kick. McCartan with a spoil at ground level. Elliott got a handball straight back into congestion. Another stoppage on the wing.
12: Steam sore here on the ground. Game will stop here potentially for a minute or two.
10: And that's an important one, isn't it? This is another big moment for Vendix Breaks. They can't afford to lose Steen after losing Darcy Cameron during the week.
13: He was reaching for his leg, yeah.
10: He's got two trainers with him. And it does look like, yes, he's coming straight from the ground.
12: It's a big, big worry for Collingwood now. Grundy's...
10: So looking at the Harvey Norman replay screen, he's not putting any weight on his left leg. Let's see whether we can see anything here, guys, as we look at the replay on the big screen.
12: Just buckles, yeah, you worry there a lot. You hope not the worst.
10: He just kind of collapsed, didn't he?
13: Yeah, he just lost his knee straight away.
10: Holding that left knee. Fortunately, he was near the interchange gates. This play gets going again. Papley, searing ball to arm, but Marty couldn't quite hold on. Oh, he's got a free kick. Chopping of the arms again. That was such a good kick from Tom Papley. It was like a bullet. And Amati had front spot. He did get two hands to it, then got his arms chopped and gets the free kick 35 metres out from goal right of centre. He's kicked 21 goals, 10 for the season, Joel Amati. This is a very important kick. On the approach. Leans back on it. Don't like it. No, it's out to the left. Another behind. Sydney 4-8-32, Collingwood 6-12-48. 16 points Collingwood's lead on the Deutz Fahr Tractor scoreboard. Short kick into Quainer. Quainer gets away from Papley comfortably, then clears towards the wing. Good spoil there from Malik in getting the double fister in and knocking it out of play for a throw-in in front of the interchange gates. Around the grounds for Chemist Warehouse, the Suns have kicked the last four goals. Port Adelaide actually got their noses in front, then the Suns have gone bang, bang, bang, bang up in Darwin just before halftime.
12: Craig McRae here's got a bit of thinking to do if Steen's out for the rest of the game around what they do with their ruck problem. Grundy's already got dominance with Steen in there.
10: And he does here.
12: Ed Long at the moment, who's a tall midfielder at best, so... he's got a bit of thinking to do this next 5 minutes as to where they go with it.
10: Well, even there from that boundary throwing, Grundy knocked it 35 metres Sydney's way for another throwing, but now they're only 60 around from goal. Grundy takes it out of the ruck, handball towards Heaney. DeGoey got there first. Heaney tackles DeGoey. Ball jars free. Still though with the Magpies. Allen got a handball to Nick Dacos. Punched by Malikan somehow. Dacos controls the wet ball on the bounce. Got a handball to steal. Dacos kept running. Grundy's chasing Dacos though and gets him. Well done, big man. It's still a Collingwood ball though with Schultz. Handball towards Long. Tackle dispossessed. Swans win it back. Jordan's handball's a little sloppy at Miss Mills, who knocks it back into the corridor. Maynard's tackled holding the ball. This is tough. This is ferocious football.
12: Great passage of play there. Some real skill and intent from both teams. Nick Dacos' ability to handle the wet foot is just better than everyone else, and it stands out.
10: McCartan with the free kick against Maynard, who still talking to McCartan and maybe the umpire as well. Goes wide to Malikan. Malikan now a high kick into the 50. Amati and McDonald up. Neither could mark. 50 out from Sydney's goal. Comes out to Papley. Oh, Papley. He's on the boundary. And he's kicking a wonderful goal. Two steps. Bang. Home. And the Swans are within 10. 14 played in the third term. Collingwood 6-12-48. Sydney 5-8-38, and that is your goal of the night for Beaumonts for bathroom wear. He knew where it was, Toby. He had needed only two steps from the boundary.
12: It was a great kick from the junction, and he went and let Josh Dacos and Braden Maynard know after it. So interesting to see how that plays out now as well. But Swans right back in it now, game on. Collingwood, they've still been good this quarter without being able to score. So.
14: And that's just class. You can't, as you said, Collingwood's arm wrestle, the ability to win the inside pill, to put pressure on it when Sydney have had it, and then you get the ball all of a sudden sneaks out to someone like Patlin off two steps. Can't see daylight, and he threads the needle.
10: You always knew it was going to be a goal. Amati now in the ruck for Sydney, winning it decisively. But out to steal on the wing for Collingwood. Handballs it into the congestion. Anderson's there. He's tackled as he kicks it. Play goes on. Allen for the Magpies. Kicks to full forward. It clears everybody. And it's going to be a goal. It's socketed through by McStay in the goal square on the goal line. And the Magpies get the immediate answer. And it's taken them such a long time to get that seventh goal. But they get it. And it's the Magpies 7-12-54, Sydney 5-8-38. That's on the Deutzfahr Tractor scoreboard. Jump the fence to a Deutzfahr Tractor where the grass is always greener with German-engineered precision. How did Ed Allen do that, Toby?
12: It was good. It was a good finish and good a good bit of play. He did get a foot to his ball, so the crowd's not happy, but it was the right decision. Look for Geordie to go, I reckon, here at ball ups and throw-ins to stand on a long 45 for that big Grundy spike. I reckon they'll bring that into play now as a bit of a defensive mechanism.
10: Back in the middle we go again. Heaney, who's been quiet in this term, gets tackled as he tried to get a handball away. Sarong coming off the side of the square. He lost it. Side bottom for Collingwood. Left foot kick in the Elliott direction. It clears him and bounces out of play for a throw-in. So the reason the crowd was so upset looking at the Harvey Norman replay was more that there wasn't a free kick against Anderson for being tackled.
15: And rotated.
10: Yep.
15: Yep.
12: Well, Heaney just got tackled holding the ball and they didn't pay that, so 1-1.
10: So 25 metres around from Collingwood's goal as the umpire readies himself and throws it back into play. It's another shallow throw-in. McStay shovels out a handball. McCreary handballs to DeGoey. DeGoey handballs, sort of lofted it in the Josh Dacos direction. Rowbottom got in there first, clears it, but straight to Frampton, who marks for the Magpies. Kicks it into the middle to Howe. Howe, a short pass straight down the line, and Anderson marks with Rowbottom coming late. The mark stands. He's on the cricket pitches. Here's Angus Anderson. And he goes with a high kick. Where are the high flyers? Up goes McStay. Can't hold on. At ground level, Edwards for the Swans. Handball stolen. Hayes. Yep. That's good enough.
12: It's a good goal by the young fella.
10: It's two in a row to the Magpies.
12: Good forward craft.
10: Through the congestion. Bursting onto the loose ball and putting Collingwood 22 points back in front. 8-12-60, the Magpies, the Swans 5-8-38 on the Deutzfahr Tractor scoreboard.
14: Yeah, good pressure again by the Collingwood forwards. And young Hayes, he just lapped that up. He's clean off the grass, slippery conditions, scooped it up beautifully and got his boot to ball. And a really good score. Again, Sydney probably slightly owning the game, but again inside the forward 50 for Collingwood. Pressure on the ball and a good score.
12: Crucial that Collingwood could bring it to ground in their forward 50, because when they do want to go, take some time entering there, and their ability to put on pressure or kick goals like this is what's going to be able to win the game for them. Two quick goals here and 22 point lead.
10: 19 minutes gone on the Elders clock. Win with Elders Finance. Grundy in the ruck, winning it down for the Swans. Sheldrick couldn't take possession of the ball, but Heaney could. Rushes a kick on his left inside 50. Keeping in front of himself was Quainer. Did well. And then was able to get a handball out towards Josh Dacos, who farms a wide handball in the direction of Steele. Took it on the bounce. Handballs to DeGoey. DeGoey back towards the wing. Dangerous kick. Mills trying to get the intercept in there. Lee's got a hand in there. Disrupted the play. Might come back in the Mills direction. Although the Magpies have got numbers around the contest. No one really wants to take the ball at the moment. Eventually, Lloyd tries to for the Swans. He's tackled. And eventually, the umpire has no other alternative. But Cole holding the ball.
12: He did dive on it.
10: He dived on it late there, didn't he? And that's against Allen. So Warner with the free kick for the Swans. Warner plays on. Kicks deep. Amati caught behind against Quainer, who dropped the mark. Roses gets tackled by Quainer. Gets some sort of kick on the ball, and a ball stays right on the line, but inside the field of play. Long clears for Collingwood. Out towards the wing. It was a very long kick, and he finds the sanctuary of the boundary line off hands, and there'll be a throw-in out in front of the O'Reilly stand again.
12: He's been great tonight, Quainer. His best game of the year, at least. He's been his ability to intercept in the air and then be a threat at ground level. Had most of the game on Tom Papley as well.
10: Ball gets thrown in with Long in the ruck against Grundy. Grundy winning it down to Heaney. Shrugs the tackle. Handballs into the corridor to Mills. Mills kicks deep. Wants McDonald. Can't mark it. First to recover. McDonald with a snap. McDonald goals it. That wasn't an easy kick either. Running away from goal into the right forward pocket. And the Swans definitely, definitely needed that. And it's McDonald, the big man, that salutes with his first goal of the night. Sydney now up to 6-8-44. Collingwood 8-12-60. 21 played in the third term on the Deutzfahr Tractor scoreboard.
12: We started with Grundy's tap work.
14: Yeah, I was going to say now, this, well, when I say starting, but that was the first, I reckon, the first stoppage goal, I reckon, with Grundy's pure dominance. One on none, really, with Heaney comes screaming through. Feed the ball back inside the corridor, kick inside the forward 50. Contest, McDonald was fantastic in the contest. He was able to keep his feet, pick that ball up and kick a good goal across his body.
10: Now, yeah. The Magpies have confirmed that Oscar Steen will take no further part in the game with an injury.
12: Yeah, it didn't look great.
10: The fact that the news has come through so quickly isn't great for Oscar, so fingers crossed that it's not too serious. Thrown up in the middle again. Grundy winning the tap down. McInerney got tackled but did get a handball away to Heaney, who knocks it further forward. Swans with a chance here. Bice shapes a kick really well. And another mark to the Swans inside 50. And it's Cootie. McInerney has taken the mark, in fact.
14: In centre bounce. Clearance.
12: Again, yeah, they're going to have to... All the Collingwood mids now are just going to have to be on high alert. Just... plays defensive midfielders from the initial hit out and then play your game from there, but they can't be expecting to win another tap for the rest of the game or run a route. So
10: McInerney from just inside the 50, right of centre, piercing kick, he's good. So after two in a row from Collingwood, it's quickly two in a row from Sydney, and again the margin is back at 10 points. Collingwood 8-12-60, Sydney 7-8-50 at the 22-minute mark of the third term on the eldest clock. And I must confess, well, I didn't expect it to be back in early because he was up in the middle and he's forced his way down inside 50 to provide an option. That was great follow-up work from the Sydney midfielder.
14: Yeah, well, that's that. Maybe the energy levels are starting to, as I said, Sydney look like they're running it just a bit better across the ground, and whereas Collingwood, the older mids and certainly the younger ones that have been bashed around for a half a game and a bit, are just starting to get a blue tongue in a little bit, and you can see the stoppages starting to open up a little bit too. So that's where, again, that just the energy, and you don't have the same sort of pressure around the ball. That's when, you know, the Sydney will take you through like a sieve.
10: In the middle we go again. Grundy takes it out of the ruck, then has a fresh air shot. Chris gets the handball out. There is a whistle. It's coming back Sydney's way. So the free kick is going to Isaac Heaney. A tug of the jumper. He handballs to Blakey, streaming past. Takes a bounce and chips to McInerney again. McInerney handballs to Heaney running past. Heaney from 45 metres. No, missing to the right. It was set up for Isaac. A bit of Isaac magic, a bit of Isaac class, but it wasn't a goal. 9 points the difference, Collingwood's way. 24 played in the third term on the eldest clock. Howe takes it into play for Collingwood. Towards Buller, another whistle and another Sydney free kick. Paid by the umpire 55, 60 metres away. And it's coming to Callum Mills at right half forward for Sydney. Again, they go in inside 50. High ball, McDonald there, Curno there. Beats everybody. The ball is close to the line. It goes out for a boundary throw-in.
12: And look for Sydney to get super aggressive with this forward 50 stoppage. Grundy looking for connection with Papley or Heaney.
10: Or just take it himself.
12: Yeah.
14: Grundy grab time, I'd call it.
10: Grundy against Buller here in the ruck. Deep in the forward line for the Swans. Grundy did try and take it out of the ruck. Then it fell out of his hands. There's a handball, hit and hope handball from Allen for Collingwood. Papley handballs over his head. That was a bit hopeful. Oh, Buller just ran out of play with the football, and that is insufficient intent. So Mills to get the free kick. The Swans are certainly getting the rub of the green now from the umpires. And Mills, again, 50 out on the boundary, right half forward. I don't think he's even going to go for goal here. His eyes are darting. He is going to go for goal, and maybe he shouldn't have, because that's a poor kick.
15: missing badly to the right.
14: Thoughts on that, Toby?
12: Yeah, probably top of the square, but it's a tough night to take a mark at the top of the square, to be fair, but probably had Blakey on for a little short early, if anything.
15: 5 minutes to go in the third term on the Elders clock. Oh, the dangerous kick in. Howe, he hasn't done that too well. Warner gives a handball to Papley, and Papley from the top of the square's missed. He tried to bounce it home rather than kick it through on the full. He got cute and he missed. 7 points the lead for the Magpies. Quainer from the back pocket towards the wing. Grundy couldn't mark. Pounded back inside 50 by McCartan. Drop mark from Maynard, but there's a push. Collingwood free kick to Quainer.
14: I think that 7 point lead is going to evaporate very quickly.
12: Yeah, Swan's really pressing.
15: Guy McKenna for us on AFL Nation for Power Bay. Howe, as they transfer the Magpies, good kick into the path of Houston, who didn't have to break stride. Handballs further on. The Magpies with a footy on the wing. Inboard kick low down to Crisp. He couldn't mark. Get support from Steele, who kicked it in the Crisp direction, but the Swans win it back. Warner chips it forward into open spaces. Roses kicked it off the ground. Quainer coming in the other direction. Meets it full chested. Did well. Handball to Houston, but he's worried out of it. Warner from the 50 kicks it back towards goal for the Swans. It bounces across the face and trickles out of bounds for a throw in.
12: Just Collingwood making some poor decisions with the ball, all fumbling in crucial stages, letting Swans really get their game going. And once again, the most dangerous man on the ground here is Brodie Grundy.
15: Deep in the right forward pocket for the Swans. Another stoppage inside 50. Another opportunity, as Toby says, for Grundy. This time he's caught behind. Takes it on the bounce. Grundy in the end. Got a handball away. Maynard with the tackle. It is holding the ball.
12: Good call by the umpire there. Didn't get sucked in.
15: Coody thought he might have been taken high. But Maynard wins the free kick with the umpire in perfect position. Maynard clears out to the halfback flank. The Swans are up in three of them all up there getting a fist on it to get the ball out of bounds for a throw-in. Now around the grounds for Chemist Warehouse, it is halftime in Darwin. Suns leading Port Adelaide by 27 points, but Port did hit the front in that second term.
12: Doesn't feel like Collingwood's had it in their half the last 10 minutes here.
15: Collingwood by 7 points, 28 played third term here as the ball is thrown in. Grundy down, socket off the ground by DeGoey, back to the wing for the Magpies. Clever tap on there by Long towards Nick Dacos. Can he control the ball at ground level? He can't. It's socket out of his grasp there by Heaney, and then socket off the ground by Jordan inside 50. Good work for the Swans. Curnow couldn't control it on the bounce. Frampton mops up for Collingwood. Handballs to Quater. His handball missed the target of Howe, and back out of play for another throw-in.
12: Collingwood was so sharp with their ability to move the ball in the first half with their hands and one-touch footy. That's evaporated here. Swans' pressure's gone right up, and they haven't been able to handle it the last 10 minutes. Just need some ball in their half.
15: Magpies have been in front all night. Currently at 7 points. Grundy, big tap down. Wanted Heaney. Couldn't find him. Crisp there. Handballs to DeGoey. Just tried to knock it on. Had support with Long. Handballs down the line to Schultz. Did well running back with a flight. Handballs to Nick Dacos. Goes towards Buller. He was overwhelmed by the numbers. Good tackle from Cunningham. Edwards came through for Sydney. Kicks back towards forward 50. It's a tumbling football. It's a dangerous football. Sheldrick goes with a little underground kick. Water off the ground. Goal! Super strike from Chad Warner.
14: Two or three efforts there to get his boot to ball. Fantastic.
12: Yeah, they're streaming forward.
15: We're all looking up at the replay to see how that all unfolded. It's all been messy all night. It's all been tough. It's all been unorthodox.
12: Buller had a chance to pick the ball up, one touch on the wing. Wasn't able to. Swans pressure come forward, surge the ball forward, and they got good players running forward. They're owning this game at the moment. Collingwood just holding on.
14: And just physically, I mean, Sydney absorbed the pressure and again did well to be hanging into the game. And now that, not the pressure's gone away from Collingwood, they just, when it's Collingwood's turn to defend now and win that hard ball, they just can't go with them. They don't have that second and third effort. You saw Warner then three times, three efforts get on the end of that goal.
15: Grundy got the handball, but straight to Crisp of Collingwood from the restart. Handball's on to Elliott. Now to Nick Dacos from the 50. It's a floating ball into the goal square. It's marked by Cunningham of the Swans. diving in low to mark. A goal-saving mark there from Cunningham. And now a 50-metre penalty with Schultz overstepping the mark. And the stats here for Australia made, 18 inside 50s to 7 for Sydney in this term. The Swans build up again, almost getting the ball to half forward. Sarong going back with the flight marking just outside the 50. Chips in board. Heaney, it's paid. He looked at the umpire to see whether it was 15 metres. I don't think it was 15 metres, but the umpire nodded and said, I'll let you have it, Isaac.
14: Okay, Whitey, if it wasn't 15 metres, how far do you reckon it was? And get ready, Toby.
15: 12.
14: Yeah. 12? What do you reckon?
12: It was 11 or 12.
14: Yeah, I was going to say 11.5%. That wasn't 15, surely.
15: Okay, we've been to the SCG so many times and seen Isaac Heaney do special things in very important moments. This is an opportunity for Heaney to give Sydney the lead in the shadows of three-quarter time. That is what Isaac Heaney does. The bigger the moment, the better he is. And he gives Sydney the lead for the first time tonight at the 31-minute mark of the third term. Sydney 9-11-65. Collingwood 8-12-60.
14: I just want to see Nick Dacos now, because Grundy's now, I reckon they've had a good chat about their midfield stoppages. Instead of just cracking it forward, they start using the one-on-ones if we can. You do your stoppage craft work and get Heaney on the fly. So now Nick needs to know, go, well, where does Grundy want to hit this to Heaney? That's where I need to, I don't have to start there, but that's where I need to finish and go get Sydney to do plan B. Plan A's working for them. They're winning the clearances this quarter. Okay, that's where Nick Dacos needs to get to. So all of a sudden they have to go to plan B and try and stop that momentum that Sydney are now getting around the stoppages.
15: That set shot goal from outside 50. Four goals in a row to Sydney and a free kick in the middle to start things off again. Grundy, handballs, row bottom, deep. McDonald flies, can't mark. Under all sorts of pressure, Maynard gets a handball to Quainer running in support. His kick is poor. Blakey marks, hits the ground running, bounces off a tackle, kicks into the pocket, too much on the kick. And Sheldrick can't mark it because it's gone out of bounds on the full. But Sydney now, this is their surge.
12: There couldn't be long left in the quarter, but yeah, Collingwood can't afford another goal here if they want to have a chance.
15: Well, McInerney's mark for Sydney after that long clearing kick from Quainer. He's about 75 metres out from goal. He's going to bang it back inside 50. Curnow can't get to the contest. Once it hit the deck, it was all Collingwood. Josh Dacos fans a wide handball out towards Degoe. Degoe's kick towards the wing. Sydney with the numerical advantage, and Edwards marks. It was just too much for Buller to beat two in the air. Edwards for the Swans. He'll kick it long again towards the 50-metre line. Up goes Curnow. Can't mark front and centre. Sheldrick slipped over at the critical moment for Sydney. It comes back to Sheldrick. Kicks the ball. Quainer drops the mark he should have taken. Row bottom. Close. No, not close enough. Free kick anyway. It's coming back to Sydney. So row bottom kick to the square. Frampton spoiled it through for a rush behind, but the whistle had blown, and it's going to be a free kick to McInerney, who was tackled by Quainer before the kick was taken by Rowbottom. Looking at the Harvey Norman replay.
12: He's flung the head back and played for it, and umpires paid it. Oh, no, it is there. It is there.
14: Yeah. A bit sloppy, but yeah.
15: So it comes after three-quarter time.
12: This would really hurt Collingwood.
15: He's had a big quarter here.
14: Kicks us.
15: It'll be five goals in a row if McInerney can kick it. He started the run here. Can he finish it after the three-quarter time siren? 40 out, close to the boundary, hooks it, misses. And Sydney's lead is 6 points at three-quarter time. Sydney 9-12-66, Collingwood 8-12-60, and that is on the Deutz Fahr Tractors scoreboard. All to play for in the final term. 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
16: 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Jump the fence to a Deutz Fahr Tractor, where the grass is always greener with German engineered precision.
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11: 50 out from Sydney's goal, comes out to Papley. Oh, Papley, he's on the boundary, and he's kicking a wonderful goal! Two steps, bang!
12: He goes on, Allen for the Magpies, kicks the full forward, it clears everybody, and it's going to be a goal! It's socketed through by McStay. It's a tumbling football, it's a dangerous football. Sheldrick goes with a little underground kick, water off the ground, goal! Just outside the 50, chips in board, Heaney, it's paid. This is an opportunity for Heaney to give Sydney the lead in the shadows of three quarter time.
13: Maccas, I'm loving it moments. This footy season, never miss a moment with McDelivery.
11: It was a pulsating third term and a good one for Sydney as well. They've come from 21 points down at halftime to lead at three-quarter time by 6 points. It is Sydney 9-12-66, leading Collingwood 8-12-60 around the grounds. Chemist Warehouse up in Darwin. They've just started the third term. Gold Coast leading Port Adelaide by 27 points. Guy McKenna, Collingwood stayed in a huddle there for very late. They're really pushing for one last effort.
14: Yeah, I think McRae would have had the foot pump out, pumping them all up and just trying, boys, he's just going to have to hang on. I feel like the whoopee cushion has burst. Just their energy in that last quarter wasn't like Sydney's, that's for sure.
11: Away we go in the final term. McStay now in the ruck for Collingwood with that injury to Steen, and there's a free kick to Sydney, a holding free kick to Heaney. He plays on Heaney. He kicks deep inside 50. Curto in front, can't mark. McInerney front and centre, gets tackled to the ground, absorbs the tackle, holds on to the football, and it will be a stoppage. Who wins from here, Toby?
15: Oh, yeah, Swans will win. Oh, well, it's going to be hard for Collingwood to find a way to kick two or three goals at the moment. They're centre bounce.

0: they would have won the last six, and four of them from free kicks as well, just panicking.
1: Degoe gets the clearance for Collingwood, so they're outside defensive 50 now, the Magpies. Edwards in a one-on-one with Long. Long wins out once it hits the turf. Got the handball to Schultz. He got tackled, dispossessed. The ball trickles out of play. Mills saying, why isn't that a free kick? Why isn't that holding the ball? The umpire says, throw it in.
2: Well, I can say, because the umpire's a coach not to guess. So he would have been able to see through that, so he can't call it.
1: Ball thrown in, another shallow throw in. Grundy taps it back to the boundary. He was wanting Heaney. They weren't on the same page, so it goes back out of bounds.
0: Need Nick Dacos to insert himself in the game here if they've got any chance of winning. Jordan gone to him around the ball here.
1: Back it goes into play. Ricochets out Collingwood's way. Schultz for the Magpies. Spirals the ball into the 50 like a fair catch. In NFL, McCartan put up his hand and said, I'll take that one, and he does for the Swans. Inboard kick to Blakey. Blakey towards Heaney. Stretches, can't mark. Bison support at ground level. Tried to take the tackle on. He's been taken high. Free kick for the Swans. Bice at left half back. Sydney leading by 6 points. In the Mate Internet and Mobile scoreboard. Short kick into Blakey. On the wing, long ball, raking ball, Amati up, can't mark. Off hands, it's Maynard just pushing it towards the boundary in the Quainer direction. He got knocked off the ball. Warner gets knocked over, and it'll be thrown in 60 metres out from Sydney's goal in front of the members' pavilion here at the SCG.
2: And when you lose your energy, you just see more of the Swans boys now around the ball, like it's a 4v3 or it's a 3v2, or just more of the Swans blokes keeping their feet, staying strong, hitting contests, running from contest to contest, and that's where, as you say, from a Collingwood point of view, it's going to be hard for them to kick that.
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0: We'll see now
1: in another whistle. Collingwood free kick.
0: Swans have opened these stoppages right up. They've pretty much got one player sitting there with Heaney versus Degoe, which is a good matchup. Both are very good contested players. But they just want space there for Swans to get to work. They'll do it again. It'll be interesting to see what setup they run here on the boundary throw in on the wing.
1: Magpies managed to get it to the wing, and then it's out of bounds again. There's been so many boundary throw ins tonight. The boundary umpires are genuinely getting tired because the throw-ins are very shallow.
0: So we've got Dacos and Degoe versus Jordan and Heaney here with a fair bit of space, and Grundy going to win most hit-outs, if not all.
1: He tried to sock it off the ground, Grundy. Once it hit the turf, couldn't do so, and we'll get a stoppage. This time a ball up on the wing.
0: He's been great tonight, Degoe, though, as well.
1: Grundy in a wrestle with McStay. Bobbles out. Sydney's way to Heaney. Handles over the top to Vice. He's on his trusty left foot. He kicks deep. Amati's there. Maynard comes late. Almost took the defensive mark. Got it out to Frampton. Back to Maynard. He gets dealt with after he's kicked the football. So a down the ground free kick to Toby's man, Jordan Degoe.
2: He's coming back at the rate of...
1: No, it's not going to be down the ground. It's coming back to where Maynard was.
0: Well, he's stuck in hell well out there, Charlie. Just a little cheeky one.
1: And we're looking at the Harvey Norman replay. So we'd need another look at it.
0: He'll be right.
1: Up towards half back for the Magpies. Socket off the ground, Collingwood's way. Elliott's got a break on his opponent that then ran over the football. Mills there for the Swans. Sort of shovels out a handball in the McInerney direction inside the centre square. Edwards dives on the football. Now McCreary in there as well. They'll
0: just
1: throw
0: not
1: it
0: as
1: up.
0: Clean as what they were the first half pies. They had an opportunity there through the corridor. They just couldn't one grab and handball.
1: Ball thrown up quickly. Grundy takes it out of the ruck. Got tackled by McStay to the ground. Has to be holding the ball. It's not. Collingwood still win it. Degoe. Handball to Crisp. Front part of the square. Long kick. Won't be a goal. Off hands. It's Edwards for the Swans. Handballs to McCartan. Oh, he slipped out of his hands and then got a drop kick. Kick wide. It's gone out. It will be a lasso free kick because it went outside 50. I'm with you. I can't believe it stayed in the field of play initially. So the Magpies have the ball just outside 50. Steele opens it up, then kicks to the goal square. Juggling attempt, no mark taken. Still a chance for the Magpies. Live ball goes into the post. One behind. The margin, 5 points Sydney's way on the Mate Internet mobile scoreboard. The kick out quickly to Grundy. Plays on, kicks to the wing. Cootie in a one-on-one there with Quainer. Gets past both of those players. Frampton there for the Magpies. Handballs to Quainer. Got tackled by Cootie holding the ball. No advantage. youngster. Just forward of the wing. Handballs to Heaney running past. Kicks in the direction of Amati and a wrestle can't mark. Front of the contest was Frampton. Lost it. Warner snapping. Missing from 30 metres. That was set up for Chad.
0: Put some great pressure on tonight, Kurt. He's had 10 or 11 tackles so far, and that's his role in the team. He's nailed it.
1: All our stats for Australia made. Sydney by 6 points. Six played in the final term on the Elders clock. Long kick back into play. Wanting Buller. Doesn't get to him. DeGoey again with the front and centre work. Kicks to the wing. Blakey met it on the bounce. Handball to himself. Goes back. Gets it again. Crashes in. Handballs to Bice. Bice knocks it in the Grundy direction. Slipped over as he tried to get his kick away. Josh Dacos cleans up for Collingwood. Back to Buller. Clears him. Edwards took it on the bounce for Sydney. Handballs to Blakey. Blakey into the middle with a handball to Heaney. To McInerney. McInerney handballs at 35 metres inside 50. Cody got taken. Gobbled up holding the ball. No. It'll be a ball up 40 metres out from Sydney's goal. Maynard with the crunching tackle. Ball gets thrown up. Grundy taps it in the direction of Roses. Quainer beat him. Got the handball to Allen for the Magpies. Now to Steele. Steele out towards the wing. Wanted Hayes. Malikan got a fist in there. He's got two to beat Malikan. And he does it. He does it well. Then his handball gets knocked down by Steele. Ricochets out of play for a throw-in. Out on the O'Reilly stand wing. 6 points Sydney's lead. Seven played now in the final term on the Elders clock. Still no goal in this term. Sydney with the last four goals of the game before three-quarter time. Thrown in. Grundy again slaps it Sydney's way. Again straight to Steele of Collingwood. Rushes a kick. Forward of the wing. McCartan there for the Swans. Taps it cleverly over his head to Mills. Shapes a nice kick to McInerney. Just 15 metres. McInerney with the ball defensive wing for the Swans. Goes inboard to Wicks inside the centre square. Handballs on to Blakey, just defensive side of centre. Drives a kick down the middle. Amati got hands to it, couldn't mark. Here's Warner, front and centre, tumbling towards goal. No, he's missed again. Two opportunities, two misses from Chad. Sydney's lead 7 points on the Mate Internet mobile scoreboard.
2: Just feel the damn wall's just about to break, isn't it? I mean, it's Heaney up through the midfield. Warner's getting all over everything in the forward 50. And it's, Grundy through his stoppage work, keeping Sydney certainly centre forward at this stage.
1: Quainer from defensive 50 up towards the wing. McStay couldn't mark. Grundy front and centre. Handballing to Blakey. Back to the galloping Grundy. Keeps the ball in front of himself. Goes off the ground again. Just beats Josh Dacos to the ball. Now a huge tackle that's high from Crisp. Free kick to the Swans. It's McInerney, front left corner of the square. Blakey wants it wide. Goes to him now. Blakey wants to take side bottom on, who corrals him. Still with Blakey. Side bottom gets him, holding the ball. Well done, Steele, side bottom.
0: Collingwood just need to try and even numbers up ahead of the ball. Swans are getting two or three players first back, and Collingwood just can't find a way to score at the moment.
1: Magpies with the football at halfback. The kick towards the wing. McStay and Elliott, the flyers for Collingwood. McStay can't mark, falls to Elliott, chips it on. Collingwood a chance here, a real chance. West into the 50. No, shallow kick. And it's Malikan taking the defensive mark for the Swans. Short kick forward towards Jordan, who handballs onto McCartan. Expansive wide handball to the run of Rowbottom. He has space, kicking towards the wing, and Roses marks. Out on the boundary. Collingwood setting up well behind the footy. So Roses has to kick to a contest. It's no contest. Howe takes a great defensive mark for the Magpies. Chips to the middle. Oh, it missed Anderson. Ball loose inside the centre square. Elliott gives the handball back to Anderson. Handball's back into the 50. Hayes collects. Gives the handball. Nick Dacos. One step. Left foot kick. High. It won't be a goal. And marking on the behind line. Crashing into the behind post at the same time is Wicks for Sydney. Gets on with it quickly. Transfers play to the members' side to Mills. Mills goes short to Bice at defensive 50. Left half back. Sydney by 7 points. 10 played in the final term on the Elders clock. Bice kicking to a contest on the wing. Lloyd up, can't mark. It's out of play for a throw-in.
0: Dacos back to full forward. That was his little half opportunity there, but Yeah, Collingwood got to try and even up numbers ahead of the ball. Tom McCartan standing free in front of Nick Dacos. It's going to be hard for them to find a way to score. They're going to need at least two goals to win this game, you'd say.
1: Ball is back into play. Both Ruckman bounce into each other and fall to the turf. Rowbottom slides on the ball. It'll be another ball up. 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All alone, win a one-on-one. Heaney gets the clearance, but he's kick his paw and Maynard marks for the Magpies. Back left corner of the square. He'll go back to the wing to side bottom. Warner's on the bench at the moment for the Swans. For Thrive, your streamlined small business growth platform. Side bottom, driving kick towards Schultz at the 50. Can't hold on to Goey. Got tackled. Got the ball. It's really quick. I mean, a fend off. According to the umpire. So Rowbottom with a free kick for the Swans at defensive 50. Goes back to the wing. Curnow in front. Spoil comes from Frampton. At the drop, it's McStay. Handballing to side bottom. Gets away from Lloyd. Loops the handball over the top. Not great. Bice knocked it down for the Swans. Lloyd tackled off his kick. Ball ricochets out of play.
2: Yeah, they get that plus one because Sydney's dominance around the centre or the stoppages is forcing Collingwood forward to come up. And that's when the backs are just rolling off. So, yeah, it's smart to do because of Grundy's dominance, but that's what you have to give up something to get something.
1: 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From the clearance, it's a Collingwood football. Anderson handball to Schultz, to DeGoey, back to Schultz. Gets away from one tackle, then gets tripped by Melican. So Schultz with a free kick. He'll handball to Josh Dacos running past. He's 70 out. He kicks it up high. Nick Dacos has a run at it. Can't mark. Spoils away from him. Grundy on the turf. Handballs to Jordan. Handballs it on. Sydney handball back into the middle. It was under pressure, Sheldrick. It comes back Collingwood's way. Frantic football. A chance for the Magpies. The kick from Steele.
0: Great play, it's good scrap. Game on, yeah, 1 point the difference. So Collingwood got that goal they needed, that lucky goal. Or, you know, it wasn't from much, it was just a scrap, but that's what the conditions present. And now 1 point the difference. Swans are going to try and win the game. They can't sort of sit back. Still a lot of footy to play, but Collingwood keep themselves in it.
1: It's taken 13 minutes for the first goal of the final term. And it goes the way of Collingwood. And Steele, it was, again, so messy. It was just surge football, get the ball inside 50 and see what happens. And it was the youngster from 45 metres that puts Collingwood within a point. 68-67 on the Mate Internet and Mobile scoreboard. 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
0: Collingwood can't give away a free kick here at this centre bounce.
1: They don't. And they win the ball. Anderson handballs it forward for the Magpies. McInerney, though, for Sydney. Handballs to Blakey, running past from the back of the square. Handballs on to Warner. Knocks it wide to Bice. Sydney inside 50. Curnow goes up with one hand. Can't mark. Quayner gets tackled. Dispossessed. Ball live 30 metres out from Sydney's goal. There's a whistle. There's a whistle. It's a Collingwood free kick to the Goey.
0: Just Jordan to go. He's played a good game of footy. Being able to cover the ground as good as we've seen really in a couple of years.
1: He has been terrific, Jordan DeGoey. He goes wide into the back pocket. Now the long kick towards the wing. Spoil comes from McCartan, looking for the boundary. It stays in the field of play. Side bottom, handballs to Long. Running the boundary. High kick towards half forward. Elliott caught behind against Melican. Neither can get a meaningful hand on it. Then Elliott punches it forward and the ball will be thrown in.
0: So no Grundy on the ground at the moment. Ken Collingwood pinch one more, and then he's a dangerous man when he comes on fresh in a couple of minutes' time. So Ken Collingwood take their chance here with Ned Long versus Logan McDonald in the ruck.
1: So Heaney and Grundy on the bench for Sydney for Thrive on the Streamline Small Business Growth Platform. 75 metres out from Collingwood's goal. McDonald winning the tap down. Oh, Bice's handball was a bit sloppy off the ground by Ed Allen. Inside 50 for the Magpies. Doing well was Malikan. Controlled the slippery ball. Got the handball out to McInerney. Kicks to the open side. This will work. Cootie marks just defensive side of the wing. He's got running support. Cunningham's one of those. goes. He chooses not to go in that direction. He went longer instead towards Curno. Never got to him. Cunningham slips over. Ball loose on the wing. Quainer taps it in front of himself. Goes again. Quainer picks it up, then gets immediately tackled. Ball jars free. Hayes gets the handball out to Allen of Collingwood. He can't control the ball. Ball loose again. It's tough. Cunningham got a handball out towards Sheldrick, who kicks wide towards the wing. It bounces out of play, but he'll be free kick to Collingwood to steal.
0: He looks a good player, Will Hayes. I haven't seen much of him, but he does some really nice things. Quick and agile, fleet of foot.
1: Immediately, Steele goes inboard to Howe, who's on the Bill O'Reilly stand wing. He kicks as long as he can towards forward 50 for the Magpies. Buller at least created a contest. Cunningham dives on the football, gets tackled. The umpire says, I will ball it up. Sydney 68, Collingwood 67. 16 played final term on the Mate Internet and Mobile scoreboard. Ball thrown up. Ricochets around. Nick Dacos has to evade the umpire and then knocks it out of play. Wicks close by. Now a throw-in as opposed to a ball up. Grundy still on the bench. There's a hush over the SCG. It's all very tense. With Sydney, the ladder leaders in front by just 1 point. Ball thrown in, Long tried to grab out of the ruck, couldn't do so. Houston's handball knocked down. It comes back to Long from outside 50. Long fires and Long misses. It locks up the scores at 68 apiece with Grundy and Heaney still on the bench. AFL Nation for 420 Pies and Tyre Power, your trusted tyre experts. The crowd comes up at 40,627 for Australian Day. Blakey runs into the field of play, kicks towards the members' side of the ground. Amati crashes the pack. Sheldrick sockers off the ground, forward of the wing for the Swans. Houston got there first, couldn't control the ball. But doing well was Parker, who got a handball out to Howe, who shares the ball with Sidebottom. Kicks forward of the wing. Melican in front of Schultz. Melican couldn't mark. Has some support with McDonald. Got a handball away as he was tackled. Edwards ushers it over the line for a throw-in.
0: Lockie Schultz has been huge. His pressure. On. His ability to chase down tackle, draw contests when out of position. He's, you know, we know he gives 100% every week, but he's had four or five big chase downs in this game already.
1: We're still waiting for that Bendix breaks big moment in this final term. Grundy back on the ground, taps it down and then wins the footy. Handballs to McInerney. Dangerous handball into the corridor to Blakey. He has a little bit of a problem. Handballed into the centre square. Warner sockers off the ground. Mopped up though by McCreary for Collingwood. Handballs to Parker. Back inside 50. Edwards for the Swans. Oh, dropped the mark. He should have taken. Make good position. And now there is a free kick to Collingwood.
0: Was a free kick. Paid it to Chris.
1: Free kick to Jack Crisp. 45 metres out from goal, directly in front. And he has a chance to put Collingwood 6 points in front.
2: Professional fumble, I call that. An experienced player. He knew the tackle was coming, so he just sputtered the ball down and drew the tackle.
1: It's against Edwards for a tackle that lingered. There wasn't a lot in it looking at the Harvey Norman replay. But the ball is in the hands of Jack Crisp, directly in front, kicking from just inside 50. On the approach, the kick. It's pretty close. It's missing. One behind to the right. And that is Collingwood's lead. One behind. 9:15 to 9:14 on the Mate Internet and Mobile scoreboard as we tick the 19 and a half minutes on the Elders clock in this final term. Blakey runs into the field of play with a couple of bounces, kicking towards the wing, towards McDonald, juggles. Has he marked it? No, he hasn't. Not according to the umpire. It'll be thrown up instead.
0: Watch Grundy to hit this towards the corridor, you'd say. Try and chain through there.
1: Grundy takes it out of the ruck, kicks it wide instead. Lloyd wanted to take the mark. Umpire said not 15. Wicks now for the Swans. Into the 50. Frampton dropped the mark. Has support with Howe. Howe's clearing kick is off the side of the boot and it goes out of bounds on the full. Free kick to Lloyd. Two good kicks out from goal in front of the members' pavilion here at the SCG. Collingwood by 1 point with 6.5 minutes remaining. Lloyd plays on. The kick into the 50. Grundy's down there. Clears him. Long tried to slap it over his head. Parker with a big tackle. Roses has a shot. It goes through legs and it goes through for a behind or out of bounds. Into the behind post. No score. Collingwood still by a point. This is tough. It's relentless football.
0: It's a great game of footy. It'll be one of the Collingwood's more famous away wins in the last few years.
2: Grab it, Grundy here.
1: Grundy gets front position, takes it out of the ruck and then lost it. Sheldrick dives in. It's in the square. McDonald over his head if you don't mind. Puts Sydney back in front. Logan McDonald over his head from just outside the goal square. That's Sydney's first goal of the final term and what an absolute beauty.
2: His only option in there, sort of semi-slippery conditions, but just stop, prop over the shoulder and straight through. Fantastic goal in the end.
0: Great finish.
1: It's certainly not the game sealing moment for Loctite. Adhesives beyond the line. There's still plenty of time to go, plenty of time for Collingwood to get back in front. You still feel there's so many more big moments to come for Bendix Brakes in the last 5 minutes. McStay wins it in the middle. Collingwood football, handball gets knocked down, still a Collingwood football. Nick Dacos gets a handball to Anderson. Nick Dacos again, he breaks a tackle, handball's onto Allen, wide handball to side bottom. He's at the 50 side bottom, he's going to a vacant square, doesn't have the distance. Sydney Mark to Wicks in the goal square, hits the ground running, kicking to the open side. Mark to Sarong for the Swans, he kicks to the O'Reilly stand side, the ground and Grundy marks. He wants to go quickly, kicks it on, it goes over Rose's head, and it's a mark to Quainer for Collingwood, kicking forward of the wing, one of Crisp. Mills got a hand in there, ball loose, Houston, Crisp. Crisp scoops up a handball, it's sloppy though, and Sheldrick emerges with a football for Sydney, defensive wing, kicking to a one-on-one, Curno stretches and marks for Town. 70 metres out from goal at right half forward, players from both sides are exhausted. Chips it on, he spotted a player loose. Roses can't hold on though. He didn't know what was behind him. Quainer was coming late. Roses could have taken the mark, should have taken the mark, didn't, and the ball went out of play for a throw-in. 25 metres around from Sydney's goal, maybe 30. Right forward pocket kicking to the Bradman or Noble stand ending this final term. Swans by 5 points. Ball thrown in. Grundy again tried to take it out of the ruck. Still a chance for Grundy. Fashioned out some sort of handball to Sheldrick. He got tackled and it's a free kick to Collingwood.
0: Isaac
1: Grundy
0: Haney
1: tried too much.
0: Stuck off the ground here as well.
1: He
0: the opposite
1: can't get
0: side
1: on.
0: He needed to come on after that last goal. He's been off for the last 8 or 9 minutes.
1: And Dean Cox is pretty upset about it, I think, looking at the box at the moment. The kick towards the wing. Malikan spoils, gets it out of play.
0: I've called Sheldrick off.
1: Yep,
0: here
1: they're
0: from
1: dragging
0: the
1: him off.
0: Ground.
1: So Brett Kirk's gone out there and got him off. So Isaac Heaney will play a part in these final minutes. We've reached 24 minutes in this final term. That's the rule for Heaney, just coming onto the ground. Grundy tapping it down to Warner from the boundary throw-in. Went about 20 metres, back in Collingwood's hands. Anderson for the Magpies, bounces the footy towards half-forward. Malikan sockers about 15 metres Sydney's way. Kept in the field of play by McCreary, who dropped it. Sarong for the Swans, handballs to Cunningham. Cunningham's kick is good to Warner. He's on the wing, O'Reilly stands side of the ground. Plays on, spots a player loose at half-forward. This time Roses takes the mark, looks up, kicks deep. Where are the one-on-ones? Where's the markers? No markers. Papley front and centre. Goal! If Heaney doesn't get you, if Warner doesn't get you, Papley will get you.
0: That was poor decision from Bo McCreary. That ball was bouncing out of bounds. It would have been a lasso free kick off Malikan, and he picked it up and fumbled, and then Swans go up the other end and kick a goal. It was just poor footy IQ.
1: Such a dangerous player inside 50 once the ball hits the turf. Made for the big moment. He's put Sydney 11 points in front, Tom Papley. Sydney 11, 14, 80. Collingwood 9, 15, 69 at the 25-minute mark of the final turn.
2: The good players just turn up at the right times, don't they? They just, they know they can sniff the moment and they say, this is my moment, and they just get their hands on it. And Papley just so clever around that drop ball in a forward 50 contest.
1: Just under 4 minutes remaining on the Elders clock, so there is still time for Collingwood. Grundy hands it down to Heaney on a platter, handballed onto McInerney, got tackled, lost it, it came back to him, handball while he was on the turf to Warner, kicking towards centre half forward, Papley couldn't take the mark at front part of the square, and it'll be all locked up and it'll be thrown up. 65 metres out from Sydney's goal. Up it goes. Grundy cleverly tapping it down to McInerney, spreading wide to Roses, took it on the bounce, handballs to Sarong, gets past one, chipping ball like a Marty here, can't quite hold on, front and centre, still a chance for the Swans. McInerney handballs it out in the row bottom direction, Lloyd lurking as well, but the Magpies through numbers. Howe clears out wide to the back pocket to Josh Dacos, chips it on to Steele. Magpies with the footy, they're out of the danger zone for the moment, but they're down by 11 points with about 3 and a bit minutes to go. Steele in the end has to rush a kick towards half forward. Mills destroys the pack. McCartan took it, got a handball away under pressure inside the centre square. Heaney vacuumed it up. Defensive handball to Lloyd, has a fumble at defensive 50, but he has enough time to shape a kick nicely to Blakey, who marks in the middle of the SCG and says, I'm going to just slow things down, and goes out wide.
2: Sat there
1: to Melican.
2: The blood drained from his head. Just calm it down, everyone.
1: Melican goes very wide, and Sarong has it again for the Swans. He's had a good last quarter. Chips in board to Grundy. About 70 out. He says he's going to have a shot, but the umpire says, Brody, you're a long way out. I don't think I'm going to quite buy that one.
2: Do they get cyclones here in Sydney?
3: Not quite.
2: If you're hoping for one.
1: Brody Grundy at right half forward. The jumpers are down there. The kick takes place. Doesn't quite get to Heaney. Amati there as well. Rose is there as well. Ricochets out to Rowbottom. Handball to Papley. Papley! No, not quite. It bounces through for a behind only. It could be the important point. 12 points Sydney's lead, 81-69. Quick kick in. Anderson can't mark. Lloyd with a spoil for the Swans. Warner has it for a moment, loses it, goes back again, tackled by McCreary. Might be still a chance for the Magpies through to Goey. Got the handball from Parker. That was good from Parker to Goey over the head of Maynard. Still okay. Anderson into an open forward line. Elliott! Yes! Marked on his chest.
3: Got to get out quickly, snap a goal.
1: I didn't think he was going to hold on. Mills was right there, but Elliott took the mark. About 20 metres out, he'll open the angle and he'll snap it home for a goal. Back to 6 points. 28 and a half minutes on the clock. I reckon there's about a minute 20 to go. And it is a 6-point lead to Sydney, 11-15-81. Collingwood 10-15-75.
3: Big play here, so Collingwood will go in to win the game mode. Swans will send one or two back from after the centre bounce. Look for who goes back. Charlie Curnow they'll probably send back, and along with one other as well.
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3: Big centre bounce here. Look for Collingwood to get aggressive, knowing that Grundy's going to win the hit.
1: A minute 13 to go. That's the official time left to go on the Elders clock. Win with Elders Finance. Back in the middle, and McStay wins it. But Sydney through Heaney. Handballs to McInerney. Kicks wide to the wing, and it's marked by Lloyd. He can chip it on. He's on the O'Reilly stand side of the ground. He does chip it on. And the Swans have it through Jordan. Jordan, close to the boundary. He'll kick deep inside 50. Amati got hands to it, couldn't hold on. Parker, well tackled by Roses, takes him to the ground. And it will be balled up 15 metres out from Sydney's goal in the right forward pocket. Umpire throws it up quickly. Grundy takes it out of the ruck. Handballs to Heaney. Beats one tackle. Can't beat the crisp tackle. Coughed it up. Quainer for the Magpies. Handballs to Nick Dacos. Goes straight down the middle with a spiral, but straight onto the chest of McInerney. He's in the centre square. He's going deep into the pocket. Oh, Heaney slipped at the critical moment. It looked like he was going to take the mark, and the ball's gone out of bounds for a throw-in.
3: It was the right decision by Nick Dacos to go the barrel up the middle, but from here they're going to have to run something. Something special is going to happen. 30 seconds to go.
1: 26 seconds left on the clock as the ball gets thrown into play. Inside 50 for the Swans, who lead by 6 points. Ball loose. Josh Dacos for the Magpies. Kicks into the centre square. Rowbottom dropped the mark. Houston got tackled by Rowbottom. That's going to win the game for the Swans. In his 150th game, James Rowbottom with potentially a match-winning tackle. He kicks it backwards to Blakey. They can now ice the clock as the countdown continues and the Sydney Swans remain on top of the table with one of the toughest wins you will ever see. Collingwood with the first 5 goals of the game, but in the end, the Swans by 6 points in an SCG classic.
3: Game of footy. Both teams had big chances. Swans owned the second half. Collingwood dominated the first half. Collingwood would be Steen going out of the game really sort of helped turn it, get ruck ascendancy, and from there Swans were hard to stop, although Collingwood were extremely brave.
1: In the Mangrook match here at the SCG, Sydney 11-15-81 have defeated Collingwood 10-15-75. At quarter time, the Magpies led by 22 points. At half time, they led by 21 points. At three quarter time, Sydney led by 6 points. And that final margin was 6 points. Sydney 11-15-81, defeating Collingwood 10-15-75. For the Swans fans, here's the song.

0: indeed. So it's going to be a very busy post-game here as the celebrations continue for Tobin Brothers Funerals, celebrating lives every day of the year. We will take the Marnbrook ceremony out on the ground. We'll then wrap up here as quickly as possible and get to the final quarter from Darwin, where Gold Coast very much in control over Port Adelaide at three-quarter time. But this was something pretty special. Before the ceremony starts, we might actually get into some of the categories, Guy McKenna and Toby Green. And we'll start with the game-sealing moment for Loctite. Loctite, fast, strong and reliable adhesive that go beyond the bond. We've probably got to go right through to the last 10 seconds with that tackle from Robot.
1: I mean, that spills out the back. Collingwood are going inside 50. And I reckon Dacos was 4-2. I mean, 2v1, but he can be 3v1. It's the bigger winning score. So Robot's tackle certainly saved the day for Sydney.
0: Loctite adhesives that go beyond the bond. An unmissable moment for Drinkwise. You won't miss a moment. If you drink wise, there was a couple of big moments, particularly at the Sydney end in that last quarter, Toby, with a kick over the head and a front and centre as well.
2: Logan McDonald's match-winning goal in the end was a great piece of forward craft.
0: A goal of the day and a goal of the year contender for Beaumont Square Bathrooms. Again, we might as well keep that with Logan McDonald as well. To kick it over your head at such a crucial moment was pretty special. Tom Papley kicked a great goal from the boundary as well. Beaumont's for Bathroom wear, there's no doubt about that. A growth player for Nutrien Water, your irrigation pump and filtration specialist. You were talking a bit, Toby, about Steen through the night as well before he got injured. Yeah. Oscar Steen with what he was doing in the ruck.
2: Yeah, Will Hayes as well. Yep. Billy Cootie playing, you know, as that small forward role. He would end the game with 11 or so tackles. So a few guys that aren't spoken about as much, but all had big nights. And, yeah, we're hoping for Steen's case that it's not an ACL. We haven't really heard anything about it so far, but he looks like he's going to be, a really good young player.
0: Billy Cootie was definitely the tackler of the game for Bash Crusher Boats, Australia's ultimate fishing weapon. He had double-figure tackles for the Swans in just his first handful of matches. We're not far away from going down to ground level for the ceremony here at the completion of this game. Let's head down now to ground level.
3: What they played last.
4: Sydney Swans, victorious over the Collingwood Magpies in a scintillating performance.
5: The Sydney Swans, victorious over the Collingwood Magpies in a scintillating performance. Before we call up the winning captain, I would like to welcome the living legend, that is Michael O'Loughlin, to come forward and present the Goods O'Loughlin medal to the best player on ground. Credit to honour the contribution of both greats Adam Goods and Michael O'Loughlin. And the winner of the Goods O'Loughlin medal tonight is the big fella number 4 for the Sydney Swans, Brodie Grundy.
6: SCG for Marnbrook Friday night. It's obviously a huge round for the AFL, broader community in general, celebrate First Nation players have contributed so much to our game. We've had some champion players from both the Sydney Swans and the Collingwood Football Club over many, many years. And it's a real honour to win this award. We've also got the match day sponsor, Go Foundation, founded by Michael O'Loughlin and Adam Goods, champions. They do a power of work to empower through education, which is fantastic. Encourage you to have a look, our match day partner. Thank you so much, 40,000. Go Swans.
5: Beautifully said. And now to present the Marnbrook Trophy to the victorious team, the Sydney Swans, please welcome Uncle Mick Dodson, OAM. And the winners of the Marnbrook Trophy this year

0: Fishmonger Grounds. Thank you so much for the turnout. Thank you to Collingwood. We respect you guys so much. And this is an amazing round for all Australians. We celebrate our First Nations brothers and sisters. And to our boys in the football club, so proud to represent the Bloods on this round. Thanks for turning out, everyone.
1: Callum Mills there, the captain of Sydney, celebrating with the trophy, with Sydney winning here 11-15-81 to Collingwood 10-15-75. We're about to go to Darwin for the final quarter between the Suns and Port Adelaide, part of the doubleheader Friday night. We've just got to go through a couple of more categories. The most flexible player for Cooper's Animal Health. 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Who was flexible tonight, Toby Green?
2: Well, Dan McStay had to go play ruck for the second half of the game and competed well. Brody Grundy won the medal, but he's pretty hard to stop. First rucks can't stop him, so it's hard for key forwards. But
1: think of someone, guy that stood out as a flexible.
3: Well, Toby, I reckon Brody Grundy. I mean, he rucked, he clearance, he kicked goals. I mean, 34 possessions. I don't know, that's the game these days, but Tommy's had 34 possessions. I reckon you can count on one hand. So, and on a night like tonight, too. It wasn't a dry night, so I thought tall and small, he did it all.
1: All right, don't miss Super Saturday tomorrow on AFL Nation. 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Adelaide versus North Melbourne, Melbourne versus Hawthorn, and then Carlton versus Western Bulldogs, right, throughout the course of the day and night. But we do need our votes. Now, Guy McKenna is going to do the votes because I've seen him sort of writing down some names, and he did suggest that Brody Grundy would be player of the match. So, Guy McKenna, as the elder statesman of the two expert commentators, you can be the vote giver today for the AFL Nation.
3: So Grundy's got three, clearly. We start that one. Do you want to go the 3-2-1?
1: Yep.
3: We'll go
1: that one. Well, Grundy three.
3: Look, Heaney got going, but I reckon Blakey's came from the first minute to the last minute, so I'd give him two. And thank you, Toby, for tapping me on the shoulder. But yeah, between Quaynor, Elliott, and Ngoi, one of those, I'm probably thinking Ngoi.
1: Yep.
3: Quaynor was good, bouncing off half back, but I think Ngoi again, I think he's with the forwards. I think he was very good for Collingwood, and they really gave him every hope and gave him a chance of winning late place.
1: All right, so three to Grundy, two to Blakey, and one to Ngoi. The votes from Guy McKenna. 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That is it from us at the SCG. We've had a great night at the footy, but it doesn't finish yet. There's still plenty of footy left in the final term up in Darwin. So let's now take you to our commentators, Miles Fitzner and David Schwartz, who are there for us from Darwin.
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7: So Georgiadis will go back and have a look at goal. Fair to say he's had a quietish night. It's the 1-1 for him. But this is his wheelhouse, 45 degrees out. Oh, that is the shank of all shanks.
8: You've just given him a moz.
9: Proper footy.
8: Oh, they're going to give this one back. So only 3 footies gone missing. No, he's gone.
7: There's four for the night.
8: There's four. Put it down. Another one gone.
7: Another one bites the dust. So 39 points of margin on the Toolkit Depot scoreboard. AFL Nation for DDSIDD. Miles Fitzner, David Schwartz with you. That's the fourth Falcon tonight too.
8: That was Vicentini on the split head from before as well.
7: Moyle did really well. Went to King. Now out to Humphrey. Humphrey from a long way out. Look for Walter. Goes up and over the back. Goldman was going to be the target there. Radigalia tried to rush it and did. So through four, a minor score, and those listeners just joining us right around the country, 14-7-91, Gold Coast. They lead Yatapulti or Port Adelaide, 7-9-51. 40 points of margin in favour of the Suns. It was 16 to the Suns at quarter time, 27 points at half time, and then blew out to 40 points at three quarter time, and we still remain at 40 points now. and AFL Nation for DD. Yes, I DD. Miles Fitzner with you, and the Melbourne Football Club Hall of Fame inductee and life member David Schwartz.
8: And as you said, that Evans just kicked it out of bounds on the full, and Noble for the Suns. He'll have it on centre wing, and he'll drive it back inside 50, and they've been there most of the evening.
7: He's had plenty of it, Noble. King and Allaire's been a good battle. It went to the hands of Petrarca, just banged it straight out of bounds on the full. Leading possession getters, Anderson up to 30. But we're on metres gained watch. He's had 860, but the record set is 1169 by Aaron Hall, round 15, 2022.
8: Really?
7: Yeah, it's a lot. 1.1.
8: Aaron Hall.
7: There you go. Radicalia.
8: Who was he playing for?
7: Not entirely sure, Rox. You shouldn't have asked me that.
8: Turden.
7: Goes to Evans. Evans went inboard. Rioli got to the contest. He's given away a free kick here, I think, to Berry.
8: Yeah,
7: and they'll bring it back.
8: Berry's 70 out.
7: Lethal left boot here for Berry. Pretty good user normally. Squares the footy up to Zach Butters in front of Holman.
8: North Melbourne.
7: There you go.
8: Aaron Hall, North Melbourne.
7: Double check. Make sure you get it right. Butters.
8: Goes long.
7: Long and deep. McAndrew. Oh. Huge fly and fist down to Lombard. Did well. Might have thrown it up to Yuland. And it's going to be a free kick paid here for holding. It's going to go to Yuland, I think. And they're going to... Is that good advantage play on after two whistles?
8: Yep.
7: After, they have two.
8: And that was after Port Adelaide could have picked up the footy.
7: So Jed Walter, centre wing, far side, goes up to right half forward, all out on his own. And sitting out there was Bailey Humphreys. A massive kick, no one anywhere near him.
8: Why didn't he play on?
7: I'm not sure, but this is well, I keep saying this, this bloke kicks it as far as anyone in the comp.
8: Yeah, if he runs wider than, it looks like he's running around three elephants.
7: I'm thinking that he might square the footy up here to Noah Anderson.
8: That's clever. You've predicted that from a long way out.
7: So Anderson, possession number 31 for him.
8: He's been mighty tonight.
7: He's superb. Anderson goes inside 50 to the right forward pocket. Sitting under it, though, really well was Logan Evans. Takes a nice mark.
8: Been okay there back, Logan Evans. So they're going short.
7: If you're just joining us for the first time, though, Ox, for Credit Union SA, kicking goals in personal banking, McKinlay, at the 6.5-minute mark of the first quarter, has kicked one of the goals of the year.
8: Absolutely. He shrugged off Noble. He shrugged off
7: Rowell.
8: And then two bounces and kicked it from 50. And Butters now takes off.
7: So he takes off down the line and paint of 50 up towards right half forward. Horn Francis was the target. Drop the mark or half spoiled. Rowell in the contest now. Horn Francis. Ooh. Looks like he's a different man what he was in the first three quarters. He's been half missing. And now all of a sudden there's all sorts of aggression. Holman just went the fend off and goes out of bounds on Cain Farrell. They both have a bit of a laugh about it. We'll have a boundary throw in.
8: Cain Farrell's laughing at his hair, not at his footy.
7: It is derm all over.
8: It is. It's awful. It's awful.
7: Boundary throw in.
8: Anyway. You'll look back at it in years to come and probably not show his kids.
7: 40 points to margin for Toolkit Depot on the scoreboard. Ned Moyle v. Sweet. Moyle's been fantastic. Comes out to Petrarca. Lowers the eyes inside 50. King drops a chest mark. Gathers. Snaps around the body and misses. You never get a better look than that. He's had a rough night, Big King.
8: Well, he's only kicked one and that's about his fourth possession. So he hasn't been near it.
7: He's dropped two chest marks like sodas.
8: Two chesties, so confidence is down. It is slippery. But Petrarca hit him, laces out. Oh. He couldn't gobble it.
7: Would have gone straight through him. So Port Adelaide bring the ball back in. Big punch comes over the boundary line. And we'll have a boundary throw in again near the interchange. Just to recap too, that Moyle kicked three. Jed Walters kicked a couple. And we've got, essentially, the little blowout, which was the last 10 minutes of the second quarter where the Suns kicked five goals. Port Adelaide brought it right back to within 3 points. And then the Suns just went bang. Ollie Wines now through the middle of the ground. That's intended target kick. Was Whitlock. Was a pipe floater over to Durden. Then went further to Watkins. He just banged it on his boot. Oscar Adams and Horn Francis in a foot race. Horn Francis has given him the ear massage there for almost no reason.
8: He's playing a little bit angry, Jason. So he's been put into the forward pocket. I think he plays better footy in the midfield, but he's down the forward pocket and he's just frustrated.
7: danger territory here for the Suns. Fort Pocket for Port Adelaide, kicking to the right-hand side of your radio dial. Horn Francis on cue, might have been held, not paid. Getting in and across Richards, but the Suns look to mop up. Zeke Ewland pulls his kick short, finds Holman, right half-back. So Nick Holman sporting the blonde mullet. Shades of Brereton, Ruben Jinby-esque. Just bangs it on his boot. Walter with the contest in front of Radigalia. Came across to Dirt and now bang all the way back to left half forward for Port Adelaide. Off a fist, we'll have a boundary throw in at left half forward. Right at the junction, far side of the ground. 14-8-92, the Suns. They lead the Atapulti 7-9-51 on the Toolkit Depot scoreboard.
8: It's the best game I've seen McAndrew play this year.
7: And he's really only been in just spoils, hasn't he? Yeah, most of it.
8: Done his job. His second quarter was really good, but he's made Whitlock look, you know, like a very
7: ordinary player.
8: Ordinary, but he's only a new player, so he's pantsed him tonight.
7: Berry through traffic, went on his right and went across the face of goal. We'll have another boundary throw in almost the exact spot it was before. We've gone nearly 13 minutes here in the last quarter. And we'll update you on the bench very shortly. Tap to advantage was really good. Went down to Wines. Might have been held. Played for the free kick. Did he get it?
8: Just having trouble getting his boot on the ball quickly, Ollie Wines. He's lost a step.
7: He's lost a yard, hasn't he?
8: Yeah.
7: And the free kick is actually going to end up in the hands of Berry for in the back.
8: Is this his last year?
7: He's not averaging a huge amount of disposals this season.
8: He's been a great player, and he plays on. Goes around the corner and snaps on his left, and Berry's got his second.
7: So Berry gets the first goal of the final term. He's kicked two. Brings the margin back only slightly. 14-8-92 to 8-9-57. The Suns by 35 points on the Toolkit Depot scoreboard. AFL Nation for DD. Yes, I did. Miles Fitzner, David Schwartz with you.
8: He's just watching Ollie Wines there. He tried to win himself a free kick by leaning on his tummy.
7: Berry got having his shoulder ripped off.
8: And then Berry got one above the shoulder, so the free kick was there.
7: And the rival brothers keeping Adelaide going replay, and Noah Anderson for Revo Fitness, training made simple, has certainly made tonight look simple. Leads all comers with 32 touches, 913 metres gained, if you don't mind. 14-8-92 to 8-9-57. 35 points to margin. We've gone 14 and a half. Hello to you again if you're joining us from the Sydney Swans Collingwood game. Witts just with a big thumping left-handed handball. Went nowhere. Turned over now. Butters tried to come out towards the interchange. Only goes as far as the debutant who had 8 in the first quarter in Anastasopoulos. How many has he had since, Ox, Anastasopoulos?
8: Well, the funny thing was just then, he handballed to himself, didn't really need to.
7: He had 8 in the first quarter on debut.
8: And it's pretty easy to find his name. He's now had 12.
7: Well, there you go.
8: He slowed up a bit.
7: Getting to the front was Sweet. Roving at Richards. He got picked up and dumped. That's an NRL spear tackle. You go to the match review for that. So Richards will get a free kick here.
8: Well, he's a bit stiff here, Holman, because he was standing there. And Joe Richards,
7: Joey Richards?
8: Yeah, Joe Richards, he jumped and landed in his arms.
7: And then he sort of looked like a spear.
8: And then dropped him.
7: There's not much he could have done.
8: So you notice for Port Adelaide, Sweet and the Vanilla Gorilla have both got strapping on their heads because they ran into each other.
7: The Vanilla Gorilla being Dante Vicentini, of course.
8: Yep. And Sweet actually headbutted each other late in the third term. So that's why they're both wearing head bandages.
7: So Richards comes in and he gets another. Trying to bring the margin back again. Margin back now to 29 points. Kicked a monster earlier. Not completely out of it. Now 9 minutes remaining on the clock. 14-8-92 to 9-9-63. The security is stepping in now. If you're just joining us, they've lost 4 footies so far here at TIO. And you can see the security are working their absolute hardest because they might be running out of pills.
8: So just watch the replay. Holman did grab him, but he then turned him and flipped him and landed him on his back. So it's not reportable, but it's a dangerous tackle, and as a result, that's what happens. So the security guards are actually in there, in the pack.
7: So Richards has kicked his second at the 16-minute mark of the last quarter. Margin back to 29 points. Now, They've looked out on their feet. If you're joining us again, Jones has been out with concussion in the first half. Weller with a hamstring for the Suns, and Graham out with concussion for the Suns. Now the clear, it's Sweet. He took a big bounce. Oh, he ran into Holman and jumped into his head. And Holman's got him high.
8: That is unbelievable. Sweeney took off. He took a bounce. It was, and then I don't know how he won a free kick.
7: Up inside 50 they go once more. Bodie Ulan spilled to Holman, banged it on his left. No one at home, just over Butter's head. Comes out towards the interchange. Byrne Jones tried to tap to the advantage of himself. In fact, Bailey Humphrey escorts him over the boundary, throw-in. 8.5 remaining, 29 points to margin for Toolkit Depot.
8: The big Sweetie looked back, and then he had a bounce.
7: Oh, Holman just jumped into him.
8: That's not high.
7: Well, that's, they've paid high because it's technically...
8: Oh, that is garbage.
7: Yeah, it's not a great free kick. And Dimmer, if you want to see that on a replay, he's just torn the paint off the commentary box. Butters at the front of the stoppage. Right half forward, looks up and inside. Whitlock the target. Powell was very, very good. Durden overran it. Wines got it back now to Durden. Tight angle, no way! Durden across the face of goal. Gee, that was a tough one. That would have brought them right back in it with 8 minutes left on the clock. 9-10-64, Yata Pulte. They trail the Suns. 14-8-92 on the Toolkit Depot scoreboard.
8: So let's see what Gold Coast, if they want to slow down. Still got, they've only got a 5-goal lead. 8 minutes to go. Oh, there's a mistake. Collins, he mops it up and gets to the outside of defensive 50.
7: So Jeffrey tried to do it all on his own. And now with a turnover. Butters from the Collins kick.
8: Play on.
7: Wide it out of Wines, right at the junction. Squares the footy up. It's a good kick. Two Port Adelaide players go out at Durden and Whitlock.
8: What were they doing?
7: Have spoiled each other directly in front.
8: What were they doing?
7: No talk.
8: Durden just had to leave it for Whitlock, and Whitlock would have taken the mark 15 metres out.
7: Certainly would have. Sweet. Horn Francis wrapped up by Euler. Tough. Horn Francis gets up with the
8: footy. But he's on the move. And on the move at a stoppage, you half a chance.
7: Another ball up. Danger territory here. Butters for the clearance to Richards. Goes to the outside of the boot. Joe Richards for his third. Is it game on? Is there time?
8: My goodness.
7: Richards. We mentioned a boy from Wayne.

0: Wind, very warm conditions at TIO. It's been 33 for the day.
1: Butters and Drew are in there.
0: 72% humidity. Butters with a clearance. So Will's around, found the 45. It was good. Willem Drew, arguably Port's best tonight. Lowers his eyes. It goes inside 50. The kick is out in front of Horn Francis. He's tight in the pocket. Didn't look. Just a no-look snap. Tried to square the footy up. Wrapped around was Berry. Handball out to space. Oh, Richards taken high. He's going to kick three in a row here, Joe Richards.
1: My goodness me. 7 minutes, 10 on the clock. They kick this. They're 16 points down.
0: Well, he's directly in front, 25 metres out. This for number four for Joe Richards. He kicked the bomb earlier. The boy from Wang went bang.
1: Gee, and Rao was disappointed with his effort.
0: Look out for a bag for Joe Richards. In he comes and puts it through. Oh, he's hit the post.
1: Hit the post.
0: The easiest one for him for the night.
1: Oh, would have been unbelievable.
0: Tough on the young man. 10-11-71. Yard to Pulte, trail the Suns. 14-8-92 for Toolkit Depot.
1: Well, they can't go too defensive. They kicked three goals, three Port Adelaide, and Gold Coast only kicked the two behind. So they just can't go too defensive.
0: 21 points of margin. Boyle and Georgiades go at it. We're centre wing. Back to Byrne Jones. It's coming back. Right half forward. Good contest made by Berry there on McAndrew. Ball spills wider. It was a bad bounce there for Rioli. It got back to Berry. Then the ball comes across to Anastopoulos. Goes to the top of the square. Horn Francis dropped the soda. Whitlock off his left. Is it a goal?
1: No.
0: He misses.
1: Jeez.
0: They are peppering here, Port Adelaide.
1: They are walking at the moment, the Gold Coast Suns. Margin 20 points, 6 minutes left on the clock.
0: Gee, the debutant nearly had a look at a goal there to bring the margin right back.
1: Did he ever? Just didn't have enough carry.
0: Last 10 minutes.
1: They're out of runs. They're out of run, the Gold Coast Suns.
0: Seven inside 50s to none for the Gold Coast Suns. So Port Adelaide are coming. They haven't looked like it all night. Walter spoils the ball, centre wing, far side. We'll have a boundary throw in.
1: Well, they're getting beaten at clearances. They're getting beaten at stoppages. They're getting beaten. And Josh Carr's just sitting down as though he's about to read the Sunday paper.
0: Well, 5.5 minutes remain, 20 points. What's the old adage, Lee Matthews?
1: Yep, you got enough time.
0: Sweet.
1: Enough goals.
0: Tap down to Drew. Outside of the boot. Goes forward. Nice mark taken. And a mark was taken there by Lorenz. He goes up at inside 50. No one home but McAndrew.
1: Oh.
0: Drop what he should have taken. Off the back of his heel.
1: Oh.
0: And then an unbelievable attempted goal from Georgiades. We have to see that on the replay. He's tried to scissor kick that over his head.
1: He did. He did. And he's hit the post.
0: Another minor.
1: So it's 23
0: Look
1: shots.
0: Look at this. Out of fresh air. That is... That's a soccer scissor kick. If that went through, that was goal of the year over.
1: So 23 shots to 22 in favour of Port Adelaide. And Big Moyle goes up and just settles things down for the Gold Coast Suns.
0: So Moyle, left half back against 50 metres. Well, this might settle it. 5.5 remaining. They blew out to 42 points at the 18-minute mark of the third quarter. And it looks like almost Port Adelaide had stopped. And then in the last minute, they've hit the post twice. We've seen an attempted scissor kick. It's all happening at TIO. And four bloody footies have been pinched. Up inside 50. First time for the quarter for the Suns. Rao just outside to Noble. Now to Humphrey. Pain of 50. Absolutely shanked it. Walter good at ground level in front of Vicentini. Gets across now to Aaliyah with being held. And Aaliyah with a free kick.
1: He's played a beautiful game of footy. He's decimated King. He's won the free kicks. He's been rock solid.
0: You'd want to move the ball on quickly. 22-12, the free kick count in favour of Port Adelaide. And they're behind by 19 points on the Toolkit Depot scoreboard. Coming up to meet it, Georgiades at right half back. Rao good at ground level, but he didn't do his teammates any favours.
1: Oh.
0: Off the side of the boot, though. That was horrendous. And it came from Berry. He tried to kick it long down the line to right half forward, and it was... Essentially kicked it at right angles, out of bounds on the full.
1: Was he on his non-preferred then? I think he was. And
0: not ideal.
1: No, not ideal at all. Joel, they've had their chances.
0: Joel Jeffrey from the interchange up towards left half forward, looking for the boundary. Moyle was anyway. That was smart from Evans. Tap back inboard. Good contest right on the plate of the square. Meeting it flat out was Durden. Did really well. Getting across to help him. Watkins, is there time? Goes to Marais. Marais up inside 50. Couple of one on twos. Ewell and Matt.

0: him against Horn Francis. Big contest.
1: That's a great grab.
0: It's nearly mark of the night for McGain Real Estate.
1: Put it down, mark of the night, that is.
0: He's backing back. Well, he's caught that over the boundary line.
1: Is he on a hamstring?
0: Well, he might be in some sort of strife.
1: Someone's just...
0: And a 50-metre penalty's paid.
1: It's a cramp.
0: I'd be cramping too.
1: He couldn't stop. He went to put the brakes on, and he cramped up.
0: So Oscar Adams, now, centre-half back McKinlay, who's...
1: McKinlay can't move.
0: He can't even move. He's on the ground. No trainers out there to help him either. Jones is out with concussion. Weller with a hamstring, and Graham with concussion all in the first half. The boys are out on their feet. Nearly 80% humidity. And he's gone down again, McKinlay.
1: Clean shot.
0: Oh. Well, someone's on the grassy knoll for poor old McKinlay. They got him in the sights.
1: He got up and he went down.
0: He got up and then bang.
1: I haven't seen him that bad for a long time.
0: Both legs too. So King at right half forward for the Suns.
1: He might have goal of the year under his belt though. He kicked a ripper in the first quarter.
0: Now found Humphrey. Now look at this. He is going to kick this from at least 60 out. You have a look at the size of the boot on this young man. He dead set bombs it. And this would put the game completely and utterly to bed. 92 plays 73. 19 points of margin for Toolkit Depot. Bailey Humphrey for a massive bomb. He missed a couple easier earlier. But can he go back?
1: He can't get the distance.
0: Short, no, he can make this.
1: Can he?
0: Oh, he set it up to the top of the square. Weak. Up goes Moyle. They try to fly. Getting a cross sweep for Port Adelaide. Back there, Petrarca on his hands and knees. Only went to Butters. Now to Evans. Out towards left half back. Humphrey tried to keep it to himself. He did really well. Got a handball away. Just touched over the line. It was by Yulin. But the lasso's going to go to Darcy Byrne-Jones.
1: So Darcy Byrne-Jones, 2 minutes 30 on the clock. They're not going to get it done tonight, but they haven't lost any friends with the efforts that they've shown from start to finish here, Port Adelaide.
0: Ran his full journey, found Evans on the 45, then it gave it back to the running of Byrne-Jones. He goes up to centre-half forward. The target's going to be Horn Francis. Didn't have to fly like that, in fact. Oscar Adams for the Suns, cleared to Yuland. Now they're going to play chip around and keep him off. Goes back to Collins, right back pocket. They're going to wipe some seconds off the clock here, the Suns. But they've gone 3 goals to zip in the last quarter, Port Adelaide, and they've had their chances. Andrew.
1: It was the second quarter where they did their damage.
0: In a 10-minute period.
1: Yep. They just put on 6 or 7 goals, and they just took it away from Port Adelaide. And when you're playing catch-up, there's just no room for error. And when you hit the post a couple of times, there goes your chance. And look, they've had more shots of goal than Gold Coast. Yet they find themselves down by 19 points.
0: Just sloppy by hand a little bit. It's probably cost them the game too. Ox, Petrarca, then goes to Rao. Up to the wards, the hotspot. Burgoyne had front position for Port Adelaide. Now Walter on his left. Cross the body. Ice the game, son. Jetty Walter, he kicks his third back in the side. And he says to Dimmer, you got to pick me, son.
1: I'm playing every week.
0: I'm playing every week. Noah Anderson gets around him. Margin back out to 25 points. Game completely iced. This is AFL Nation for DDSID, Miles Fitzner, and the Melbourne Hall of Famer, David Schwartz.
1: Well, Ugal Hagen pulled out before the game. Jared Witts comes in. Walter gets his opportunity. King's not getting his hands on the footy. So he's been the one big tool in the second half that's actually done his job. And he's had to work hard to get his touches. But to kick 3 goals in pretty tough conditions and no other big blokes are doing it, well done.
0: Well, him and Moyle, both 3 goals for them. But Walter's attack on the footy tonight, yeah, we haven't seen it like that for a while. And that's what, you know, Sean Gregg, a few of these guys have said is we just want to see him attacking the footy, and he's done it tonight.
1: Yeah, he's done really well. So, you know, they get the win tonight, Gold Coast. I think it just highlights to Port Adelaide that they're on the right track. They're doing a lot of things right. They got beaten tonight in the midfield in the second quarter. They got torched.
0: Well, Horn Francis and Butters were nearly unsighted in that third.
1: Yep. And that's when Anderson and Rao got really busy in Petrarca. So you just can't afford that to happen.
0: What are they going to pay here? They're looking for a 6-6-6.
1: Just a bit of a warning. Shot across the bow.
0: So Moyle tapped out of Petrarca. Little clearing kick. Wines managed to mark it. Got it to Butters. Out towards right half forward. Berry in front of Rioli. Lost his footing over the boundary.
1: There's those divots.
0: Yeah, there's plenty of them. and a lot of players cramping. 98 plays 73 on the Toolkit Depot scoreboard.
1: It's a pickle juice. Port Adelaide players cramping in particular.
0: I wouldn't be worried about the pickle juice after with a minute and a half to go now.
1: Well, Berry, oh, they're about to put Bruce Lee up, the Bruce Lee sign.
0: What does that mean?
1: Kick it. Kick it. Or
0: chop it.
1: Or punch it.
0: Punch it.
1: Fight it, break it.
0: Boil to the front. Only went as far as Butters. He's followed up again. Nearly cut off by Horn Francis. Over to Jace Burgoyne for Port Adelaide. They just creep inside 50. Wines. Then to Horn Francis. Then to Berry. On his preferred. Is it bending enough? I don't think so. Top of the square. Collins punches it. Did I hear a whistle?
1: Yeah, free kick against Georgiades for holding
0: to Collins.
1: The contest. Yep.
0: So the lights it here now. Short kick to Took Miller. 15-8-98, plays 10-13-73. Arthur Poulty can't get it done. Sir Doug Nicholls round. They've won 15 of their last 16 against the Gold Coast Suns, Port Adelaide. But the Gold Coast Suns, they have won their last 9 matches at TIO Stadium, and they will now win 10 in a row.
1: It's a fortress.
0: They do not lose in Darwin.
1: It's officially a fortress. So this is their home deck.
0: I love it.
1: They're doing beautiful things. Good crowding, too.
0: Great crowd in.
1: A couple of thieving football-loving
0: the footies are
1: fans.
0: Gone, and good luck to them. They should go kick the whole lot out there as well. Just inside 50 they go. Port, Ezekiel in there, wrapped up in a nice tackle. Richards, the flop on top. Umpire said I'll have it. Ball up 45 out in the dying seconds.
1: See Ezekiel and what he's wearing under his shorts? He's got leopard skin bike shorts. Underneath these footy shorts.
0: From the clearance, Butters had a shot at goal on the outside of the boot. It was smothered. Then went to Rowell. Takes a bounce. Chips out the centre wing. Dying seconds. Jed Walter takes a mark. As the siren will sound here at TIO Stadium, the Suns win by 25 points. They led by 16 at quarter time, 27 at half time, 40 at three quarter time. And a 3-1 at last quarter to Port Adelaide brought it back to 25 points. The Gold Coast Suns get it done in Sir Doug Nicholls round.

0: bit short on time here, Rob. It's AFL Nation for DDS ID. It is footy season, and the team celebrates for Tobin Brothers. We'll have the song a bit later on with Finey. They celebrate lives every day of the year. Who is the best defender for Murray Pest Control?
1: Well, there's two of them. There was Collins and Aaliyah. I'm going to give it to Aaliyah.
0: Aaliyah for that. If you've got a pest problem, no problem with the team from Murray's, of course. Who made it look simple for Revo Fitness? Training made it simple.
1: I'm going to give it to the young kid from Wangaratta.
0: Joey Richards.
1: Joey Richards. He hit the post late, but he kicked three goals. Thought he did really well.
0: I thought he had a pretty good game also. Yeah. That's for Revo Fitness. No lock-ins, 24-7 gyms from $9.69 per week. The stylish moment for Kixo Styling, turning Oh No inspections into Oh Wow moments.
1: Who do we give that to? Who do we give that to?
0: The stylish moment. That's got to be McKinlay's goal.
1: McKinlay's goal. And even better, McKinlay's cramp at the end. It was the stylish. He was shot from the top deck.
0: The McGain Real Estate Mark of the Day for McGain Real Estate. Sold on McGain again.
1: Ewan back. Yep, right at the very death.
0: Well, this is really easy. It's going to be played all week, this. The goal of the day and goal of the year contender for Credit Union SA. Kicking goals in personal banking. That's pretty simple, and it happened 6 minutes into the first quarter.
1: The first time I've ever given a Ewan the goal of the year.
0: Ewan McKinlay.
1: Ewan McKinlay is goal of the day, so well done to you.
0: Yeah, he's essentially shrugged off two would-be tacklers, taken two bounces, simple run into 50, and went bang from long range. Right, let's get in to the votes of 3, 2, and 1. Now, just remember, too, if you are listening to us on AFL Nation, on all the stations right around the country, of course, you've got Finey's final siren coming right at you in only a moment's time. So get the phone lines ready. 1-800-736-736, 1-800-736-736, or text in on 0433-981116. Ox, I need the votes of 3, 2, and 1.
1: I'm going to give one vote to McAndrew. I thought he was outstanding down back. 22%. It was just very good. Two votes to John Noble. He was outstanding with 31, 24 kicks, 7 handballs, 8 marks, 2 tackles, and 3 votes to Noah Anderson. He was outstanding. 33, 24 and 9, 5 marks, 4 tackles. I thought what he did, he cleared about a kilometre in metres, give or take, around about 950 or something. So
0: 957 metres gained for Noah Anderson.
1: Yeah, he was outstanding. So 3 votes Anderson, 2 votes Noble, and 1 vote to McAndrew.
0: And that was the post-game show for AFL Nation for DDSIDD this footy season. And our commentary team has been here for Credit Union SA. You can score more banking power. Don't forget, Finey is up very, very shortly. Taking your calls on 1300 736 736. No doubt people would want to talk about the Sydney and the Collingwood game. There we can see the text machines lighting up already. Just your goal scorers here in this game for both sides. Jed Walter, Joe Richards and Ned Boyle all kick 3. McKinlay and Joe Berry with the 2. Singles to Zeke Euland, Bodie Euland, Petrarca, Noble, Lombard, Ben King, Joel Jeffrey, Goulburn, Will Graham, Georgiartis, Farrell and Corey Durden. Continued his streak at kicking a goal in every match for Corey Durden. So it is 1-300-736-736. Someone's reminded me just off the text machine, Ox. What did I say? Did I say 1900? It must be different numbers if they're the 1900-736-736.
1: No, 1-300-736-736.
0: Yeah, 1-300-736-736.
1: You've done well.
0: Hey, it got a little tighter than I thought.
1: They were
0: out on their feet. It ended up being a pretty good game. So
1: very good game.
0: If you are at home and you watch most of the Sydney Collingwood game, there were some goals kicked in that were really, really good. Like, it was a really highlight-ridden game.
1: No, we loved it. It was a very good game of footy, and we go into tomorrow, and it's only Friday, and we've got plenty of games left.
0: Yeah, we certainly do have plenty of games left. I just quickly want to touch on them with you, if we can. We're in the final moments here, just in the last minute and a half. Adelaide v North Melbourne tomorrow.
1: I'm taking the Crows.
0: Melbourne Hawthorn.
1: I'm taking the D's.
0: I'm with the D's in too.
1: The D's win.
0: Yeah, Carlton v the Bulldogs after the coach has left.
1: No. Bulldogs are the real deal.
0: Essendon v Fremantle, surely.
1: Freo must win that.
0: St Kilda and Richmond. The Saints will get it done.
1: The Saints have to get it done.
0: And West Coast Eagles v GWS on Sunday?
1: Not without a chance, the Eagles. Not without a chance because they're hot.
0: Yeah, well, there you go. But GWS haven't been too bad. Apparently, I said 1-800, dearie me. 1-300-736-736, there you go. That'll be off the bench.
1: No, I'll tell you why, because you've just had a baby. You've had no sleep. Doing all the duties. You're up and about. So, congratulations on Clementine. It's one of the great things you'll ever go through in your entire life, and you'll never forget 6 days ago.
0: Greatly appreciated, Ox. You certainly won't. I certainly won't forget how we got through tonight somehow. The Gold Coast Footy Club have taken care of Yata Pulte, insert Doug Nichols, round 98-73. Ox, you've been an absolute star, mate.
1: Good on you, mate.
0: I have been one out. Appreciate you as always. Just to run through some of the other scores, Sydney beat Collingwood in a thriller there, 81-75. And of course, Geelong Football Club took care of the Brisbane Lions, 117-76. Someone said two votes, Rachel, for having to deal with having a mini Milo running around. I don't mind that off the text machine. We love that sort of gear. You can give us a call on 1300 736 736. That's 1300 736 736 for Finney's final siren. And of course, you can send your texts in on 0433 98 11 16. We've witnessed a pretty good game of football here at TIO Stadium in unbelievable conditions, sort of 72% to 74% humidity. Four footballs have gone to the fans. Hopefully they go and kick a few more out there also. But from everyone here at AFL Nation and from all our sponsors and supporters, thank you very much for joining us tonight. But stay with us. Don't go anywhere. They want your calls. I'm going to listen to them on the way home too. If you don't like something, you ring up. If you do like something, you ring up. If you're just a pain in the backside, ring up on 1300 736 736. Have a great evening on this Friday night. We'll see you all soon from the team here at AFL Nation.
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7: The Swans have done it again. They come from behind against a well-prepared and at times superior Collingwood, but they get the job done. It was a great game of football. Swans over the line against the Pies, and the Suns unsurprisingly win over Port Adelaide, but they did stop towards the end of the game and gave Port Adelaide a sort of one in a million bolter's chance sniff at winning. But in the end, very hard to win up against the Gold Coast Suns in Darwin, and very hard to beat them when that full complement of midfielders out there, as they were tonight, Anderson, Raul, Petrarca, very hard to beat. 1-300-736-736 is the number to call, or 0433-98-1116 via the SMS. We're here thanks to Alan Mance Motors. Of course we are. Fantastic sponsors of this show and supporters of this station. Big thank you to Phil Mance and the whole team at Alan Mance Motors. And if you're looking for an affordable SUV, check out a Cherry Tiggo 4 Urban from $23,990 drive away at Alan Mance Motors. That price cannot, will not be beaten. So, plenty to talk about. Let's kick it off with Connor in Castlemaine. Good evening, Connor.
8: Good evening, Finey. Great to speak with you again, and I hope you're well.
7: I am well. Thanks for calling in.
8: It's all good. So, part of me is frustrated, part of me is disappointed, but considering last week's second half against Geelong was as lazy and uncompetitive as I'd seen Collingwood play under Craig McRae, the effort that was put in tonight, especially in that first quarter and a little bit, was was excellent. Disciplined game plan. We didn't let Sydney have their way. And I didn't expect them to win. I always pick them to win in footy tipping, but I didn't expect them to win tonight. The frustration is that this is the third time that they have had a lead in a game. Gatherand against Fremantle, Hawthorn with the draw, and Sydney in Sydney. They, in my opinion, should have had 7 wins for the season. It's a big, big shame about Oscar Steen, because I've been a fan of his since he's come into the team, and I'm hoping for his sake it's not a serious knee injury. But overall, I loved the game early of DeGoey. I thought Nick Dacos early was good. Billy Frampton, I thought he battled hard, did well. Jeremy Howe as well. For me, look, we already knew we had a mountain to climb after last week. It's getting a little steeper, and it certainly puts the pressure on the team for next week, obviously, for Pendles, but also for the fact that our season, if we lose next week...
7: You won't lose next week. You're not losing to West Coast in Pendlebury's record-breaking game. So regardless of it being a record afternoon and a celebration of the champion Pendlebury, don't worry, Connor, you're not losing to West Coast Eagles at the MCG. Safe as houses.
8: Yeah, I'll be down there, and Pendles is one of my favourites. When he made his debut, I was in my last year of primary school. That's how long it's been. And I just hope we just put in not just a good performance and a win against the Eagles, as you said. I just think the Collingwood are going to learn. Okay, they kicked, I think it was 5-13 from quarter time until the end of the game. Now, had they converted those, especially in the second quarter where they kicked 1-7, had they converted those opportunities, we would have won the game. That's my honest opinion. And look, Sydney are a fantastic team.
7: Yeah, I mean, Sydney missed a lot of set shots. They also missed the easiest goal of the year, Tom Papley from the top of the goal square. But, yeah, certainly Collingwood, when they had the ascendancy in the game in the first half after that fantastic first quarter, if they could have parlayed the second quarter from 1-7 into 5-3 or 4-4, it would have been a long, long way back. There was a bit of rain around, of course, poured heavily in the latter stages of the second quarter, but it was greasy all night. Yeah, if they just could have made better of their work in the second quarter, they wouldn't have been for catching, I don't think, Connor.
8: No, you're right. You're right. And look, and with Grundy's game, look, he was always going to dominate. So I thought for the team to neutralise his game to a certain degree in the clearances, I thought that was an encouraging part.
7: There wasn't a lot of neutralisation of Brady Grundy. I mean, he's ruck work right at the end of the game. Obviously, a huge loss of Oscar Steen, because that's where the equalisation in the ruck occurred. But once it was left to McStay and Buller, well, McStay's, Dan's best hope, and he did it 2 or 3 times, wasn't in the ruck. It was actually around the ground, sort of trying to tackle Grundy after the ball was thrown in. But these are the final stats on Brody Grundy, which are extraordinary. He kicked a goal. He had 34 disposals, 5 marks, 4 tackles, and 47 hit-outs. He also had 12 clearances. I mean, boy, oh boy. Yeah, there's impact, and then there's impact, and then there's what he did. But look, it was hard yards. Cameron didn't play, and Steen got injured. So you had no recognised ruckman on the ground against one of the best in the competition.
8: No, I agree. And look, I've seen Brody play many times at Collingwood, and he was unbelievable in his time there in some of the games. And look, he's doing a brilliant job at Sydney, and I've got nothing but love for him up there at the Swans. But look, you know, 4-5-1 for me, it's not a great score win loss draw ratio at the moment, but it's not. It could be far, at the same time, it could be far worse, because, you know, we played your boys in St Kilda in opening round. To a degree, we probably got lucky to get away with that game because St Kilda didn't capitalise then. So, you know, we could be 1-2 wins worse off on top and on top of the other games, we found a way to butcher in Freo, Hawthorn and tonight. So, look, there's you'd rather find out about your good and your bad now, not in 10 weeks' time, because we found that out last year and we couldn't recover and we ended up bombing out in a prelim. So I've still got some faith in the team and the club that they can turn it around. It is going to be difficult, but, you know, West Coast, as you said, surely we couldn't lose that one. Surely.
7: You won't be losing that one, Connor. Don't worry about that. But the reality is that Collingwood, with probably a lack of depth, probably, I would suggest, and I don't point to the older players, I don't subscribe to that at all, but there are depth issues there. Collingwood are playing many youngsters at the moment, and they're highly competitive, but come up against one of the best teams in the comp away from home, it's hard to hold them at bay all night. What was disappointing was last week's performance against the Cats, and there's going to be ups and downs. It looks like, just from outside, it looks like Collingwood, if they can't put their best team on the field, which is getting harder and harder, more setbacks for Darcy Moore. Obviously, Scott Pendlebury is being not nursed through the season, but managed on a week-to-week basis. So it becomes apparent that without being able to put your best team on the field every week, Collingwood are probably a middle-of-the-table proposition. Now, middle-of-the-table this year means you can play finals because we've effectively got a top 10. It's an interesting watch. Collingwood, as I said, one of those teams sharing middle ground at the moment. Thanks a lot for the call, Connor. I'll read a couple of texts out and you can call in as well. 1-300-736-736. I know that there's a lot of Swannies out there. I'd love to hear from you tonight because your team has some very special footballers playing near the peak of their powers. We've already discussed Brodie Grundy. Nick Blakey is having his best season, and as I pointed out a couple of weeks ago, I wrote an article in the Football Record and had to name my best three players in the competition, and I gave Nick Blakey one of the three spots. Well, he hasn't let me down, because in the three games since I've written that article, he's been in the best three players on the ground, and boy, oh boy, it's one thing to be able to run and gun, but his reading of the ball, his courage, just everything at the moment is absolutely on song for Nick Blakey. It's a culmination of many years of football. He's now experienced. He's now judicious in his use of the ball. What I mean by that is, yes, he gets the ball and runs and takes the game on, but he's also more than happy. As we saw a couple of times, no better example than in the third quarter, he was able to get the ball through the middle of the ground, or actually got a free kick, took off, kicked a goal in a very similar position about 5 to 10 minutes later, and one could be excused for again having a pot shot at goal, but he didn't. He lowered his eyes and hit a target. I think it may have been McInerney. So you are seeing the best of Nick Blakey this year. Isaac Heaney, an absolute superstar. We know that. The crowd knows that. His opponents know that. Footy knows that. And he's a man, cometh the hour, cometh the man, because he's important when the game's important. So, yeah, they're a very exciting unit, the Sydney Swans. Plenty going right for them. I'll tell you one thing that hasn't gone right for them, and this text says it all, and that is, finally, how good was Charlie tonight? What a great move by the Blues to get rid of him. Your thoughts? Well, I don't think it really was in Carlton's hands. He wanted to leave, and he wanted to leave because of the situation at Carlton. But in the end, they drove a very hard bargain. I don't believe the two players, well, they really, technically, they got one player for him, Will Haywood, because Carlton pre-traded for Ollie Florent. But that whole Ollie Florent deal wouldn't have happened if the Curnow deal wasn't afoot. So count that as part of the situation. So let's say they got Florent and Haywood and draft picks. The best of that is the draft picks. Of course, the problem for Carlton is that they get Sydney's, well, I'll get Matt Thompson to check. Tomo, is it next year's first round draft pick for Curnow? Just let me find out what it is. But the problem is that Sydney are having a stellar year, so that pick is going to be closer to 20 than to number one, of course. Yeah, it's one thing that hasn't worked out brilliantly. Off the text, wait till Errol comes back. He'll add another string to the bow. You bet he will, Ben. Oh, boy, will he what? There you go. Hey, Finey, been listening to you for years. Love your work. Thanks, mate. But with the Pies, I'm very hopeful with Collingwood. Make the experienced players that are injured work through the AFL. Let's just read that. No, it doesn't make sense. The end of the text says, hopefully that makes sense. Make the experienced players that are injured. No, players that are can be managed and swapped in and out. I don't know whether you mean off the list or in and out of the team, as they are now, because, of course, they are. But if you're thinking that it would be a good idea to go beyond your list, well, that's not happening and it's not going to happen, and it shouldn't happen because it impacts unfairly on other competitions. So, no, I'm not a fan of pillaging other competitions simply because Collingwood lists, AFL lists, are deficient in one way or another. I mean, imagine what Richmond would be doing now. They'd be scouring all the leagues and ultimately cherry-picking players from teams that have their own ambitions, their own following and their own needs. OK, let's go to Matt in Collingwood. Good evening, Matt.
9: G'day, Mark. How you going, mate?
7: Very well, thanks.
9: We come down to Lenny's on the weekend. We always get the schnitzel and salad because we don't like to cook on the weekend. That's our cheap meal. It's bloody beautiful, Tucker, mate.
7: Ah, you ripper. Good on you.
9: Look, you're probably going to pull me up on this one. I don't like making the call, but I'm very proud of Collingwood tonight. Grundy was brilliant in the ruck. Steen affected us. The clearances they got on top of us. The weather affected it. Missed shots from both sides. And this is where you can jump in. You can shoot me down, mate. But the umpiring tonight in that third quarter, I'm pretty angry. It was pretty bad. And I'm not normally like this. But five free kicks directly turned into goals for the Swans. And I get it. It happens everywhere. But Greg Swan comes out a couple of weeks ago and says it's the best as it's going. And, mate, I know it's the hardest job in the comp, but when you turn games a flea like that, you can talk about Steen going off, Grundy dominating. That game was won by umpires tonight, and it's just so frustrating. And, yes, we didn't put our best foot forward when we led, but I just want to put it on the agenda, and I'm frustrated, and I get it if you want to shoot me down. I fully appreciate it, but they were bad tonight, as bad as I've seen for a long time. And it's not just tonight. It's averages about one game a week. We remember Easter Monday when the Hawks copped it against the Cats and the Adelaide Geelong game. It's no team particular. Your boys copped it against GWS. It's really frustrating when you're playing for season-defining stuff and there's five free kicks that lead to direct goal that makes you want to pull your hair out, Mark, you know?
7: You know, I don't like bagging umpires because I am an umpire and one does not like to self-bag. I'll be umpiring again tomorrow. Enjoy it. They had 10 minutes in that third quarter, Sydney, where they had the momentum and the umpires were, I'm not going to say that they were party to it because they simply call the game as they see it, but for 10 very important minutes when Swans stormed back into the game and took the lead, it was a really interesting third quarter because the Swans came out and drew within 10 points in the first part of that third quarter. Of course, the conditions were drier, so we now had more scoring likelihood, more possibilities, and it started to happen. So they got within 10 points, and Collingwood kicked two really important steadying goals. Then the Swans stormed back in the game, and during that period, bar a free kick to Maynard in the back line, every whistle blow, I think, went the Swans' way. And some of them were not that obvious. So I knew it. I knew the Collingwood supporters would be disappointed with the umpiring. I see it less from a Collingwood perspective, but I am happy to say that during the momentum-shifting period of the game, Collingwood were on the receiving end of the umpires. Now, make of that as you will, but it was fairly influential. So I don't disagree
10: with what you're saying, Matt. Thanks a lot for the call. We need to take our first break. 1-300-736-736 is the number to call. Just a couple of interesting things out of tonight's games. You know, Mitch Georgiadis has lost the ability to shoot for goal. He's a really imposing forward, but his goal kicking from set kicking, set shots has let him down. Despite that, he went within 3 inches of kicking the most extraordinary goal you'll ever see. It was a mid-air, well, bicycle kick virtually. If that had gone through for a goal, it would have been goal of the year, goal of the decade, goal of the century. Yeah, bad luck, brother. We'll break, and when we come back, more calls.
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7: Welcome back to the final siren. A couple of more texts before we get back to calls, and they're interesting. Is Dan Houston the worst big-name Collingwood recruit of all time? I doubt it. He was not great tonight, Dan Houston, but he's been better this season. He's shown some signs this season. Certainly not. Look, I was surprised. His last year at Port Adelaide, he was named All-Australian. And I said at the time that I personally didn't see it. Nevertheless, he was selected on the halfback flank in the All-Australian team in his last year at Port Adelaide. I'll throw it open to the listeners. 0433 98 11 16 via the text. Who's been the worst big-name Collingwood recruit of all time? I mean, for me, it would have to be, but a lot of people won't remember this guy. A huge name that came from interstate called Gary Shaw. Curly blonde hair from memory. Yeah, I would say Gary Shaw would be the worst big name recruit. The player that came with the biggest reputation that amounted to nothing. I'd be very interested to hear other opinions. Worst big name recruit at the Pies. Another one off the text. He's right, referring to my previous caller, the umpiring cost us the game, sorry to say. Well, as I said, it didn't go Collingwood's way in a vital part of the game. Well, let's be fair. Collingwood had their chances thereafter. It didn't cost them the game, but it certainly helped put Swans back in the game. The game was there to be won. Scores were level halfway through the last quarter. Bad umpiring behind us. It was all plain sailing from then on. And the arm wrestle was won by the Swans. And they did always look like winning that arm wrestle, to be fair. And mainly through the ascendancy they were getting from Grundy around the ground, which, of course, came after this young, very impressive ruckman, Oscar Steen, injured his knee. And we'll try and find out more about that as time goes on. You see, somebody says has to be Dermot from Daniel. But Dermot came after Hawthorn and after the Sydney Swans, and not a lot was expected from him, and he played a few decent games. Let's see. Dane Beams, the second time around. Well, Dane Beams never came back to be the player that he was, that is for sure. Shane Woden is an interesting one. I'll throw another name out there for our older listeners. Dale Woodhall. Who's Dale Woodhall? I'm pretty sure did he come from Queensland? But he was a big reputation full forward that never made his way in AFL football. Let's go to Tom in Adelaide. Good evening, Tom.
1: Hey, I'm Bonnie.
7: Good to speak to you, Tom.
1: Yeah, I just want to get your views in a minute. I know there's been a bit of doom and gloom, Carl. I've been a long-time supporter. All right, I'll get your opinion in a minute. I would respect you a lot, Bonnie. So I see a bit of, I know, missing all these callback calls, current coaches. I know they got it wrong. But my opinion now, I think they're going to get it right when they've got Graham Wright and all this heavy muck around. He offloaded the list manager. And I've got faith in Graham because he was a previous gun list recruiter. But anyhow, my opinion is there's a lot in the tumble come. Now, they've got six picks, right? And also, my opinion, I know Jacob's come out and all this, and Harry, I think when Graham Wright was saying to the media, oh, we need picks, my opinion, touch wood, they say injury free, I reckon Jagger will get offloaded and Carl will get rewarded. And the thing I'm hearing too now, you probably know a bit of me, because I live in Adelaide, there's Kuta's son coming through. He's 2 years away. And what I heard, now I don't put pressure on the kid, or I hope he's a left footer, tall, versatile, like Bontepelli type. And I heard there's a couple other punter sons going to be coming through to come. So my opinion, right, they've been shocking, the recruiting. By far, every club's got hit and miss, but come by far the last 20-odd years, they failed.
2: Yeah,
1: and the rebuilding this with Savani. That's all gone. So no disrespect to Harry and Jacob. It's still too early, but I think, let's be honest, that can get something out of those two, or Jacob into a reward, another pick. They've got 6 picks. And what Graham Wright was saying, I'll take it from there. Well, oh, yeah, he's saying I think he's got things in place. And Graham Wright, he's not afraid to make hard. Look, I heard when the list with Austin came in, 5 minutes later, he's out. So Graham Wright is, I reckon he's going to, yeah.
2: Yeah, well, here's the thing, Tom. There's obviously cause for optimism with Walker coming to the club next season. We've already seen, I actually saw him in the VFL game against St Kilda. He's a precocious talent. There may be future father-sons, but you've got to realise that father-sons are now being taxed at the full amount. So as much as Cody Walker's coming to the club, Carlton will have to part with their first pick in next year's draft. So it's payment in kind. It's not a matter of picking up Cody Walker and still having, if Carlton finished third or fourth last, the third or fourth pick. That's not going to happen. That's the reality of the matter. And father sons are not guaranteed. There are a couple of Camporellis on Carlton's list that are yet to make their way in league football. And there's no guarantees. That being said, Carlton has, for the remainder of this year, and we've seen the naming of Jack Eisen for his first game of league football this week, we're going to see the quality of the depth on Carlton's list and whether there are any youngsters there that are going to be worth pursuing with. And that's a bit harsh. Some of them will take longer than the time available for Josh Fraser to assess, but we'll get a better look at Carlton's list. There needs to be some heavy pruning. The pruning shears have to come out, and they have to cut hard and decisively. And I'm not just talking about the obvious players. I'm not just talking about Blake Akers. I'm not talking about George Hewitt. These guys obviously are coming to their end of their time at Carlton. I am specifically talking about players that are currently in the Carlton side. The likes of Saad, the likes of Cottrell. I mean, there are Carlton supporters can name them. I don't need to name them. But there's going to have to be some backward steps before forward steps. Whoever takes over the mantle as Carlton coach next year needs to be given the same latitude that Adam Uze has been given at Richmond. Sure, they won't have the battery of top draft picks that Adam Uze has been gifted, but as much as he's got all these young players, most of them are injured, or a number of them are injured, so he has to work his way around that. But he's obviously been given time at Richmond. McQuals has been given time at the West Coast Eagles. Whoever takes over Carlton should be likewise given time. But Carlton supporters have this tendency to hope that the problems go away overnight. They are not going away overnight. And as long as Carlton supporters demand a quick turnaround, the club will continue to falter and make incorrect decisions. It's sort of a self-fulfilling prophecy, but the pressure placed on a club to immediately be competitive, immediately play finals, immediately be in the window can, if it seeps through the board and it seeps through to the coaching panel and ultimately to list manager and the coach himself, it is a sure way of ruination. Carlton have to be allowed to take some backward steps with the aforementioned youngsters, Walker, Jagger Smith, Harry Dean, early draft picks next year, and any future father sons of any note if they do come through the club. So the best thing that Carlton supporters can hope for now is 2 or 3 years near the bottom of the ladder, building a young list that can propel the club into their next era. But be prepared for those 2 or 3 years and don't hang the coach out to dry, don't hang the president out to dry. Allow it to happen. Patience has not been a great virtue at Carlton, and it needs to be now. A break, and when we come back, more calls.
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2: Welcome back to the final siren. Alamance Motors, Footscray, Melton and Bacchus Marsh, our great supporters. Back to calls in a moment. Had a very passionate discussion during the ad break with my men the other side of the glass, Mick and Matt. And we were talking about umpiring, and something that was discussed was how many free kicks forwards now get and how they seem to be fairly, what we used to call tiki touchwood free kicks. I got a sense about 4 or 5 years ago that there was a major shift in how umpires viewed the game. Now, growing up, it was always much harder to get a free kick in the forward line than in the back line. Whether that's right or wrong is open to debate. Quite frankly, where there's a free kick, it should be paid regardless of the geographical location on a football ground. But historically, it was harder to get those free kicks in front of goal. What should happen is fair, square, even all around the ground. But I felt 4 or 5 years ago, as there were real questions about the game plummeting into a low-scoring morass, that what was happening was where the umpires could intervene and assist in goals being scored, that's exactly what was happening. I certainly get a sense of it in AFLW, where they desperately need as many goals as they can get. So what's happened in the last few years? It certainly appears to me that it is, you're more likely to get a free kick for an arm chop or body check forward of the 50 than anywhere else on the ground. And why? If you were very cynical or a conspiracy theorist, you would suggest more goals means more ad time, means more revenue for a major shareholder or stakeholder in the game, the commercial broadcaster of this game. And in turn, the AFL could demand greater money for the broadcasting rights. Now, that would require some sort of cynicism, but I do feel that the umpires in recent years, whether under, I hate to say under instruction, maybe under their own initiative or just the way the administrators

0: Michael. Thanks.
1: Now, finally, before I get on to the, when I talk about the Swans, you had a Carlton guy ring up before about, you know, the draft and how the draft's going to go.
0: Yep.
1: That was, is it Cody Walker they want to go for?
0: Yep.
1: Well, I'll tell you one thing right now. Cody Walker may be a great player, but Jamie Cootie-Foodies, if they don't take him father son before Cody Walker, I'm telling you right now, and you'll love this. This guy, I've met him in person. Okay, he's a big boy, and he's a bloody good boy. But if he gets left out, and someone like St Kilda picks him up, I'm telling you, you'll be clapping your hands. This is another Tony Lockett going to your club. This guy is great. He's brilliant. Now, getting back to the
0: it's a different year to Cody. He's not up for grabs this year, so Carlton will be able to get Walker and, in due course, Cootie-Foodies as well.
1: I hope, I'll tell you, for Carlton, I hope they do, because I'm telling you, this kid is really good, and he's very strong, very tall for his age. He's good. But getting back to the Sydney Swans game, it's a porter ring up before, kind of, what did he say, something about the umpiring?
0: Yeah, and we talked about the third quarter, but...
1: Yeah, now, can I just ask you one thing? Finally, you're an umpire, yeah?
0: Yep.
1: How many goals you kicked?
0: Yeah, exactly. I mean, ultimately, it's a player's game, not an umpire's game.
1: Was it 1-7 in that quarter they kicked?
0: In the second quarter,
1: How can you blame the umpire? 1-goal, if they kick 3 of their goals, they win the game by 2 goals. That really annoys me. The other thing, too, when their goal was on, because, you know, it's been a holding, I love listening, it's great, because you listen, it's an opinion program, right? I
0: mean,
1: I love everyone's opinion. Yeah, you agree, you don't agree. But then you listen, and it's great. I thought, well, hang on, in the first quarter, there was 2 balls that were on the commentary or saying, that was a great kick. But it could have clearly been out of bounds on the full. But anyway, they played it, and you know what? You take it. I've always said, don't put pressure on the umpires for bad kicking.
0: Yep.
1: Because end of the day is, if you kick the goal, you get the goal. And then all of a sudden you don't kick the goal and they go, oh, the umpires, he didn't pay that one. But he might not have paid that one, but what about the free kick he gave that wasn't there? So, yeah, I just understand why they blame the umpires. You know, like 1-7 in what, that third quarter, there's the game right there. If 4 of those goals go in...
0: Of course. So, Ray...
1: It's game over.
0: So, Ray, what do you make of my sense that in recent years it's become very dangerous to be a backman and that there are a lot of free kicks paid in the forward 50? It's pretty red hot down there.
1: Yeah, but also, there's a lot. But also, there's a lot in the middle of dropping the ball. Like, you know, dropping the ball and they don't pay in the middle. Oh, it's a free kick. Or this ruck rule where you've got to go over the line, that's just so...
0: Why did
1: they bring it in?
0: Let's discuss that. Ray, Houston, and I'm not talking about Dan, Houston, we have a problem. All right, this free kick for crossing the line is... I understand the intent, but yet tonight you had a situation where Brodie Grundy against an inexperienced ruckman, so he knew exactly what he was doing. He thought to himself, this guy's a kid. He intimated that he was going to go up in the contest, so it was body against body. He pulled out of the contest, and of course, Jack Buller's momentum took him over the line, and it was a free kick to Sydney. This is no different. You know what it reminds me of? It reminds me of a man cat in cricket, where the bowler pretends to bowl the ball, and the player walks out of the non-striker walks out of the crease, and he whips the bails off, and he could be out. Now, it's sort of gamesmanship, and I guess we accept that it can be done, but there's no way that there should be a free kick for a player, a ruckman, pretending to go up for the ruck, not doing it, and letting the other guy cross the line. It's absolute rubbish.
1: Why did they bring it in? I don't understand. Was it to protect the ruckman for a kneeing?
0: Sense. What they want is, they want the ball. Now, they basically want a basketball-style tip-off. They want the ball thrown in the air, and whoever can jump the highest wins the hit-out. They don't want any physical contact in the middle of the ground. Now, the reason for that is there's a couple of reasons. They believe, again, it's about free-flowing football and getting the ball out of the centre and taking advantage of the 6-6-6 as quickly as possible. And the best way to do that

0: is by clean ruck work. So whoever can leap the tallest has the opportunity to palm the ball down and clear the congestion. So it's thought that if you can have that sort of ruck duel in the centre of the ground, you avoid the second or sometimes even need for a third bounce. And nobody likes that. Nobody likes consecutive, or not bounces, but ball-ups. Nobody likes consecutive stoppages. So it was thought, if you can clear the wrestling and allow for clearer tap work, you'd have clearer clearances and less congestion. That was part one. And part two was in part to protect the ruckman. But the idea of protecting the ruckman is dubious. And I haven't read this anywhere. This is what I believe the possible motivations could have been. Protecting the ruckman is dubious because the most likely injury for a ruckman is knee-on-knee clashes, which results in PCL injuries, posterior cruciate ligament injuries, and they can happen in leaping contests. But it's mainly to clear the congestion in the most defined way, and that is by a leaping contest. And like in basketball, you can't cross over. Both players have to be either side of the centre line before that happens. So they've taken the lead from there, but it doesn't work, Ray.
1: What if they do it this way? What if they do it this way? You know how, like, we go from gold to gold in the ruck contest, yeah?
0: Ray, I need another break quickly. Hold that thought. When we come back, you can tell me more about it.
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0: Welcome back to the final siren. Just a little note for any suburban footballers out there. There's a little white line. It's only short. It's 15 metres from the goal square. It's where you need to stand when a player is kicking the ball back in after a behind. Now, once he leaves the goal square, you can then run on and chase him. But if you're not on that line, it's a 50-metre penalty. I paid one last week, and as I was bringing the playback, he said, "Yeah, but you didn't tell me I had to come back." And you know what I said to him? "Ignorance of the law is no excuse, son. Your tail light's out. We don't take kindly to your tart." No. I just said, "Mate, sorry, ignorance is no excuse." Let's go back to Ray. Ray, continue.
1: Yeah, mate. Anyway, before I continue, finally, I've been on hold. We'll talk to you for a while on hold. Penny, I won't be, my partner, I won't be too long, honey. I'm just talking to Spiny. Anyway, so what I'm trying to say is, you know how with the...
0: Penny for your thoughts.
1: Penny for your thoughts. She's great. So the line goes straight across, right?
0: Yep.
1: Why don't they change it where instead of going from, like, from, say, let's say the punt road to the Jollymont end, go the opposite way? So the ruckman have to go the opposite way. Therefore, they're not going left or right, they're going the other way, which means that'll take a lot out of it because it takes a lot more ruck. Instead of pushing it forward, they've got to put it left or right, save a lot of the injuries.
0: I don't know, too confusing for me. We could do a zigzag. In the end, you know, the ground used to just be a chalk outline. Then they brought in a centre diamond. Then they changed that to the centre square. Some years ago, they brought in the goal square. In reality, we probably don't even need a goal square anymore, but yeah, there's a goal square. There's a centre circle. There's a line across the centre circle. I mean, if you were to take a photo of a football ground now from above, it'd look like one of those letters by the Zodiac Killer. There's a lot going on the football ground, and I think that centre line is about the most confusing bit of the lot. We are coming up to the midnight news. There's no news. It's a midnight break. I can tell you the news. I can tell you that Collingwood led for most of the night, but they were unable to withhold what is now very confident Sydney outfield, because that's what got Sydney over the line, confidence, self-belief. Gold Coast did what they do up at TIO in Darwin, racked up their 10th win in a row, and when we come back, we can discuss that and a whole lot more.
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29: Hello, I'm Alex Riddell. The opposition is under pressure to outline how its flagship tax reform policy will be funded. The coalition wants to link tax brackets to indexation from mid-2028, which would gradually put $1,000 back in workers' pockets over 4 years. The policy has a $22 billion price tag, but it's unclear how it will be paid for. Shadow Treasurer Tim Wilson says the numbers stack up.
30: Our policy was costed looking at the reality of where our income tax is, and we will continue to, as the budget numbers evolve, we will continue to evolve and look at our numbers and release full costings in the lead up to the election. I mean, there are plenty of ways you can cost numbers. Our focus is based on the numbers that we have today.
29: Cybercrime detectives have charged 3 people in Sydney with using the proceeds of crime to purchase gold. Investigations into a $600,000 email phishing scam allegedly uncovered evidence of a woman purchasing $500,000 worth of gold over 2 weeks. The woman and 2 men were arrested at a gold dealership in the Sydney CBD. A Brazilian man has been jailed for 4 years over the death of Perth author Brenda Walker. The man was driving up to 44 kilometres an hour over the limit when he struck the 67-year-old in the Perth city in December 2024. The man pled guilty to aggravated dangerous driving causing death. He will be eligible for parole in March 2028. A transgender woman who won a landmark discrimination case has had her damages doubled. In 2024, the federal court found social media app Giggle for Girls had breached Commonwealth discrimination laws by excluding her from the women-only social media app. Major differences in the way Parkinson's disease affects men and women have been uncovered in an Australian study. The first major analysis of the Australian Parkinson's genetic study has found women are more prone to falls, pains and depression, whereas men are more likely to have cognitive issues and problems with sleep. PhD candidate Eleanor Chow says it highlights the need for more personalised care rather than a one-size-fits-all approach.
0: People living with this condition can also experience a wide range of other symptoms that are not related to movement, and that can include mood and sleep disturbances and symptoms with digestion and also with speech.
29: Also making news, four teenagers have been charged, accused of breaking into a shopping centre and a liquor store in Queensland's far north. And Victorian taxpayers will be billed more than $134,000 for the anticipated statue of the state's former Premier, Daniel Andrews. The Allan government has confirmed work is underway on the monument, which will stand alongside the statues of four other Victorian Premiers in East Melbourne.
28: The Chery Tiggo 7 Super Hybrid. You'll love it as much as we do. 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LNCT 11658.
29: In the AFL, the Sydney Swans had a 6-point win over Collingwood at the SCG. The Swans 11-15-81 to Collingwood's 11-15-75. It's the Swans' seventh straight win. In Darwin, the Gold Coast Suns have had a 25-point win over Port Adelaide. It was a big opening night at the NRL Magic Round in Brisbane. Andrew Lucas was there.
1: The Dolphins have made it three wins in a row, defeating South Sydney 32-10 at a wet Suncorp Stadium. Just under 49,000 fans packed into the opening night of Magic Round as Christian Wolf's men raced to a 24-0 lead. The Rabbitohs crossed for back-to-back tries in the second half before losing Latrell Mitchell late to injury. Earlier, the Bulldogs suffered their fifth straight loss, beaten 38-16 by Cronulla. Andrew Lucas at Suncorp Stadium.
29: That's the latest news and sport.
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33: Cloudy today, very high chance of rain later this morning. Winds northeasterly, 20 to 25 k's. Sunday, cloudy, very high chance of showers, top of 18. Monday, partly cloudy, medium chance of showers, top of 18. And Tuesday, cloudy, very high chance of showers, top of 17. Heading for a top of 19 today for Warrnambool, Port Ferry, Mortlake and Terang.
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33: Right now, it's 17 degrees.
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0: edition. Welcome and thanks for listening. Great to have your company. I'm Pat Panetta, your man after midnight, as we head into the weekend, Saturday the 16th of May 2026. Here we come after a week that saw Treasurer Jim Chalmers release a big spending budget. Jay, I think you've got a caller coming over there. I would switch him off until I finish. I am the host of the program. There he goes. Now, the big spending and big taxing budget. And are we entering into, do you think, more and more into a world of big government here in Australia? Do you agree big left-leaning governments like the ALP who don't like you making money, or do they? Jim Chalmers does say that the budget is aspirational, so am I being unfair there? But they want, you know, this big government environment, and they're thinking, well, governments are thinking that they can spend the money better than we can. They're smarter, and they've got the money, so they'll make the decisions. So welcome to a world of government where they are making more decisions for you in your life and your financial decisions. How big is this government? Well, here's our political expert, John Preston. I spoke to John earlier. He explains about how big this government really is.
1: This is a big spending and big taxing budget. And when you do what I had to do, which is go through the budget papers, you look at the share of national income that goes to taxation is now nearly 27%. That is the highest it has been in nearly half a century. And for the first time ever, federal spending will exceed $750 billion and the government will take nearly $800 billion in taxes.
0: It's this Labor, big government, as you describe, this public service, which is the biggest it's ever been. So there you are. That's the ideology of this leader and his party.
1: You're not kidding. If the federal government was a country, it would be New Zealand two times over. The federal government is now a fiscal monster, ever-growing and looking for new ways to pay for itself.
0: 133693, we're leading into this world of big government, and there's the numbers there for you to have a think about. And also that broken promise, or the solemn promise, when it came to capital gains tax and negative gearing. Do you think our Prime Minister Anthony Albanese, did he believe it when he was saying during the election campaign that there will be no change to these rules when it comes to the capital gains and negative gearing? Was he saying one thing and thinking another? I spoke to Terry Barnes, and he addressed that very question about this broken promise.
2: I think that has always been the Labor position on CGT and negative gearing. What they thought was that in 2016 and 2019, they'd put it up, it failed. They were running scared of it in 2022 and 2025. But the political landscape changed where they thought, oh, hold on, we might be able to get away with this. So all of a sudden, they decided to drop the pretense, drop the never-ever stuff and go for it, because they thought that they could get away with it because there is pressure in the housing market, particularly for young people or younger people getting into home ownership. But also, as I said before, the fact that the political opposition on the centre-right is all over the shop. Yeah. So they thought, yeah, where's the challenge? We can do this. You know, they might have had their fingers crossed behind their back, Pat, but they certainly have pulled them out now. And really, I think the government's shown its true colours in terms of not the policy as much of it as its own integrity, in terms of my word is my bond. Oh, no, it isn't.
0: 133693 to join the conversation. All that and more this morning on Australia Overnight. So how is your week and what's on your mind? We'd love to know. This radio program is the platform for you across the nation. So call now on that number, 133693. You set the news agenda and the mood of the day. Jumping Jay, producer Jay's in the soundproof booth there. His is the first voice you'll hear when you call that number, and he'll put you through to talk on the radio. So I'm here, Jay is here, and then the most important person is you and your calls. So let's talk. 133693 on Australia Overnight. We have a special guest we're going to talk to soon, but let me tell you about the program. What's on the program this morning? The blank quiz returns, your chance to pick up that prize thanks to Pestrol. Weird science of Dr. Carl's on the way. Is darkness faster than light? Well, we're not sure, Maybe. Dr. Carl will explain. Motoring with James Ward is on the way. Also Sport with Andrew Lucas. We'll meet the lead actor who's performing in Once, which is now a stage show in Melbourne. So the global Tony Award-winning sensation Once, with Mark Taylor in the lead role. He'll join us this morning for a bit of a chat. Should you quit your job, or do you just need a reset? Graham Cowan is a mental health and resilience expert. He'll explain further as well. All the news and information you need for a brand new day, including what's in the papers at 4:30. Then after the 5 a.m. news, the wonderful Olympia Kwiatkowski will join us with her segment Welcome to the Weekend, live from Cairns with Olympia. It's also a Shake It Off Saturday, your chance to win that Spinal Ease pillow. That's back. And the week that was in politics with Terry Barnes, also coming up on the show. Another big, big show on the way for your listening pleasure. Now, we love your emails here on the program. 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And you can email us just like Phil has from Wagga. So Phil sent an email. We're talking about sleep on the program the other week. And Phil writes, I'm 81 years old and I thrive on just 4 hours sleep. I wear earphones to listen to 2GB when I wake up at 1:30, not to disturb my wife of 58 years, a habit that I picked up from when I was in business. I do my best work, my paperwork, between 1:30 a.m. and 4:30 a.m. and then I power sleep for another hour before heading off to work when he was working at 7:30 a.m. In my 19 years since retirement, my sleep pattern remains and I've published 7 books, mostly written in early hours of the day, and at 81, I cycle an average 100 kilometres per week on my e-bike. My bike does not have a throttle, so I have to pedal to get the movements. I'm a social butterfly, constantly out and about, and I love to see people every day, every second day. I love squeezing 8 days into each week, never wasting time. So we thought we'd get Phil on the line. Hi there, Phil in Wagga.
3: Hello, Pat. How are you going?
0: Not bad. Wow, so that energy continues on in your 80s, and you've written books, you've recently been away, and life is good for Phil in Wagga.
3: Wonderful. Yeah, certainly no complaints.
0: And we'll talk about that, this adventure you've just been on, and you described your life there. But what about this the sleep pattern and writing books at that time of the morning? Have you always been like that? And that's a bit of a different thing. And has it worked for you? I guess that quiet time means you can write books and you can work on your business and do all that sort of stuff.
3: Yeah, just, you can get a lot done in the middle of the night when there's no interruptions. But I started doing that back in the 80s when I was in the thick of being in business. And you know, I just found that I could get so much more done. And that power sleep after about 4 o'clock till 5, 5:30, that's all I needed after 3 or 4 hours earlier in the night.
0: Yeah. And actually, that's why you sent the email. We're talking about those. There's a small minority of people who can get by on that that amount of sleep. So you're one of those ones.
3: Absolutely. Yeah, I'm a very light sleeper.
0: Yeah, yeah.
3: And spend a lot of time listening to 2GB during the night.
0: Right. And you're not grumpy during the day or anything, you're fine. You're great.
3: I'd like to think I am, yeah, for sure.
0: No, you are, mate. We've had a chat briefly off air because you sent the email. I said, let's get you on the radio. Now, this adventure, these photos you've sent, where have you been?
3: Yeah, I've been up, I'm part of a group called Drive for Life. It's a charity.
0: Yeah.
3: And each year we organise a 5-day tag-along tour, 4-wheel drive tour. And three vehicles have been up there since last Sunday, came back Wednesday, where we mapped out all the trails that we're going to take people on in November this year for 5 days. It'll be a great adventure for the people that come on it.
0: So is that your advice for people who, as we get older, just stay positive, keep moving, take four-wheel drive adventures and just sort of love every day?
3: Absolutely. I'm a great believer in trying to be active all the time. I socialise a lot. I drink a lot of coffee with mates and so forth.
0: Yeah.
3: The key to it is keeping yourself active and busy, mind and spirit. So, yes, I don't sit around. I don't waste a day. I try and do something every day.
0: I bet you you're super successful in business too. I don't embarrass you here. I don't know about you when you worked, but you must have been because, you know, with that attitude and when you describe your work ethic and getting things done, does it pay off? Can you tell a young bloke like me or a 50-year-old like me that that's the way to do it? Just keep plugging away and it all pays off in the end?
3: It does in the end, but I retired at 62 for a couple of reasons. One, the companies I was representing were not interested in having a motor dealer in a small country town. And if I had continued after 62, I don't think I'd be here today. The pressure of running a couple of large businesses is not good.
0: No, there you are.
3: And I'm thankful they put the pressure on me to make that sort of a decision. It was a life decision and it was the right decision for them and for us.
0: And how about your lovely lady that you put the earbuds in so your wife for 58 years can sleep? Does she travel with you as well or do you go together or do you sort of head off with your mates?
3: Years ago she used to. She's a bit over all the four-wheel driving these days. Yeah. But on some special trips she comes. But, yeah, she's not as keen as she was years ago.
0: Yeah, good on you, Phil, mate. Well, thanks for listening. Thanks for your email. And well done, mate. 7 books and living a great life and still enjoying every minute like we all should into our 80s and beyond.
3: Absolutely. The pushbike riding is one of the biggest things that's keeping me fit.
0: Right.
3: It's an e-bike which helps me up the hills, but I still have to pedal to make the bike move. I don't have a throttle on it.
0: Yeah, yeah.
3: And I honestly think that's the biggest thing that's kept me healthy. I'm still not popping pills.
0: Right.
3: And I put it down mainly to the exercise and riding the bike.
0: Yeah, I had a look at some e-bikes the other day. Actually, walked past the store and had a look at a few. So the motor gets you up the hills, but the other times you got to pedal, do your own power.
3: You still got to pedal up the hills too, but it gives you assistance to get up the hills.
0: Does it sense it, or you got to switch a button? I guess it just knows what it's
3: doing. No, it's all part of it. You put the the right gear and the right amount of power assist you want, and it does the rest. Okay. I might add, I was in Sydney a couple of weeks ago. And I had one of the best days I've ever had riding around City Central.
0: Right.
3: I've never felt so safe.
0: Oh, that's good.
3: Riding a bike in the heart of the city, George Street, Pitt Street.
0: Oh, wow.
3: Castlereagh Street, I went everywhere, up over the bridge to lot.
0: That's good to hear, because that's what put me off a bit. I thought to myself, is it dangerous, you know, but there you are. Oh, well, that's a good rap for Sydney too, because you want a city that can accommodate bikes and those sorts of things.
3: Yeah, no, I thought it was wonderful.
0: Good on you, Phil. Keep listening, mate. Thanks for listening to 2GB and this program and across, the network. We appreciate it. You're a good man. Thank you, Phil.
3: Thank you.
0: Nice one. Phil of Wagga, who sent an email through, and you can do the same. And we love to get your emails and your calls here on Australia Overnight. Now, Peter and Luca will get to you very soon, 133693. Now, also coming up, I didn't mention it to this to you, Jay, but Pat's big fail. I'm calling this. Now, I took a challenge during the week. I pursued a dream, the freedom of the open road, a bit like Phil. I had visions of me with my helmet on and my gloves and my leather jacket and cruising the highway, but it didn't quite go to plan. So James Ward from drive.com.au will join us soon and we'll talk about my big fail and I'll give you all the details very soon. All that and more coming up in Australia Overnight.
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14: And Peter's here in Port Melbourne on 133693. Hi there, Peter.
15: Hey, good morning. How are you going?
14: Yeah, I'm good, mate.
15: Hey, Pat, I didn't get a chance to ask that guy that you spoke to before. What's a one-hour power nap? I'd love to know, how can you squeeze 3 hours into 1 hour power nap?
14: Yeah.
15: I like when you said that. I like when you said the power nap.
14: Yeah, the power nap. That's right. There's nothing like it. Do you need 6 hours or 8 hours or 12 hours? How do you go with your sleep?
15: Guy shift, obviously.
14: Yes.
15: I notice when I hit the 5 hours,
14: I'll
15: wake up a bit funny. But once you hit the 5.5 and 6, that 1 hour makes a whole load of difference on your face and the way you wake up around the pressure around your eyes. I've noticed that.
14: Yes.
15: 4.5,
14: that
15: 5 hours.
14: That sleepy look.
15: Very, very hard to wake up good. 6 hours is probably the ideal. But anyway,
14: okay.
15: Pat,
14: yes.
15: That's not what I'm talking about. I'm talking about your mate there in Canberra that saved us with negative gearing.
14: Yeah, which mate's that?
15: So
14: Albanese.
15: So you reckon they're doing a good job with negative gearing and the capping of capital gains tax from 50% to 30%? Do you think it's a good idea or a bad idea?
14: I think it's a bad idea. I'm willing to be convinced on that. Okay, we're gonna talk about it this morning. It's been talked about a lot. I think it's a bad idea because fundamentally you need to encourage investors. And you need to allow the private sector to do what it does best. I think when the government comes in and starts to do all these sorts of things, they fiddle with the market and it causes problems. And it's a money grab. And people have worked hard to, you know, purchase properties. And the rule for, I don't know, forever was the capital gains taxes. Now they've been pulled out from underneath them. It's not their money, the government's money. I know they need money because they're spending on the NDIS and all sorts of stuff, but I just reckon it's got stuff up written all over it.
15: The rules wasn't forever. The rule came in 99, so it wasn't forever.
14: Okay, well, for a long time, for 40 years plus.
15: Wait. The fact that an investor can negative gear property, get back a couple $1,000 a year through his wage, and not helping of building new properties, which is what we need, the supply side.
14: Yeah.
15: And then when you get the discount when you sell it, so over a 10 to 15 year period, that you're getting a couple $1,000 back from negative gearing. And then when you go sell it on the profit of 10 to 15 years, you'll probably make a couple $100,000, let's just say.
14: Mm.
15: And then you get another discount. That's called double dipping, Pat.
14: Yeah.
15: Now, the Labor government did not completely stop negative gearing. They did it for only old houses. New houses, you can still do it. So what's the big issue? I think the big issue is
14: you got to buy a new property.
15: You
14: got to buy it off the plan, I guess.
15: There's nothing wrong with that, Pat.
14: No, we've got to wait for it to be built.
15: Pat, that helps supply. That helps subdivisions. That helps companies who subdivide new land. That's when farmers sell their land and they chop it all up.
14: Yep.
15: That's what I used to do for 10 years.
14: Yep.
15: I did that for 10 years when I was working out.
14: Well, it's good. If it stimulates that, that's a good thing. Peter, would you rent out a property? Would you purchase a property and rent it out? Have you? Would you do that if you weren't making any money? Would you do it at a loss because you're a nice guy?
15: No. Pat, hold on a second, Pat.
14: I just asked you a question.
15: We're not making a loss. It's your choice.
14: Well, there you are.
15: Buy it.
14: That's right. Well, you're not.
15: No,
14: well, there you go.
15: But
14: when the government, but if the government was taxing you to this degree and you couldn't make any money by purchasing your property,
15: the bank.
14: What's that?
15: What tax? What tax is that when you're paying to the bank? It's not tax.
14: You just told me about the. You just told me they've changed the capital gains tax and negative gearing. That's an incentive. That's called an incentive.
15: Pat.
14: Well, it's called an incentive for you to invest in the property market so people can live there. Your tenants live there because Peter's a good guy and he wants to look after his family. So that's how it works. That's how the private sector moves. Because Peter, and when the government comes in and starts taking that incentive away, you're not going to buy a property. And you know what? Your tenants won't have anywhere to live.
15: Pat, hold on, Pat. Now, whose job is it to supply housing? The public
14: or
15: the government?
14: You tell me. Well, Albanese thinks it's his job. Do you trust him?
15: Well, we do, mate. Yes. Yes, I do.
14: Do you?
15: Wait.
14: Yeah.
15: Let me give you an example.
14: Hmm.
15: The housing supply is what the problem is. The private sector buys up land. As I used to work for a company, they used to do the whole northern suburbs. It's one of your Pazanos there. They used to hold out. The people used to own those lands used to hold out for 3 or 4 years around 2010 to 2013 for when the market dropped. They held out on releasing land. You know that?
14: Right.
15: Because the prices dropped. You get me?
14: Yeah.
15: So there was no incentive.
14: Well, they must have been able to do it. If they could hang on to it for 3 years, must have been...
15: Yeah, but it's private, but... That's private. Yeah. You're saying the government should do it for you. So the government is helping us, but the thing is the government is giving you a discount while you're renting it.
14: Yep.
15: And then when you sell it, they give you another discount.
14: Yeah.
15: How is that fair when you held? You keep on talking about government hands out.
14: Yep.
15: That is a handout, Pat. That's two handouts the government's given you to own that property.
14: Well, it's a tax break and it's a tax incentive. You're calling it a handout, but it's an incentive to move the market in a certain direction using the tax laws to do that. So you're saying it's not going to change any of that, and you're saying the government can step in and basically do what the private sector is doing. Sadly, Peter, as well, that when you have governments... spending money on these sorts of things, it's not their money. And you know this as well as I do. When it comes to government contracts and these sorts of things, they're paying 30% more than everybody else. So firstly, it's our money, and then they're saying they're going to do X, Y, Z, paying more for it, and also sucking resources away from the private sector. And I don't reckon it's a good idea, but you obviously think it is. 133-693, some more calls after this.
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8: Good Daddy Company, this is the Saturday morning edition of Australia Overnight. I'm Pat Panetta. Let's talk and call my number, 133693. Well, the text line, 0477 693 693. This one coming through. Where does Pete think all the rentals have come from? Question mark. Most are mum and dad investors. It's a tax grab because Labor spend too much money, says the message on the text there. Luca has been very patient. Hi there, Luca. Thanks for waiting,
9: Luca. How are you today?
8: Yeah.
9: Not too bad.
8: That's good.
9: So, look, Albo's delivered these new CGT rules, right? I've got 8 investment properties and I'm going to be increasing rents straight away because I'm not going to be selling any of these because I don't want to trigger any capital gains.
8: Mm-hmm.
9: So him and Jim have got it all wrong completely.
8: So you've got 8 properties. So if you trigger the capital gains, so if you sell any, you'll make less money, to state the obvious. Tell me about, what's going to happen if you sell them? You're not going to get the benefits that you would have got before this announcement in the budget.
9: Well yeah, that's exactly right. And I bought a couple of them prior to 1985, I believe.
8: Yeah.
9: That's when they had no capital gains at all. And now he's moved the goalposts, essentially, and I'm going to be triggering a capital event when I sell them. There's no way I'm going to be selling any of them now. The same goes for shares. I've got shares. Do you think anyone's really going to be selling those growth shares now?
8: Because the capital gains applies to shares too. They're saying not just properties. And they get most of the money, is my understanding. It's actually in the Financial Review tomorrow on the front page. I was looking at most of the money through capital gains comes through other assets, not property.
9: Yep.
8: So this claim that they're moving all this to get younger people into the property market doesn't stand up because the revenue is coming from more than just property and mostly from other assets, which just seems to be unfair, doesn't it, now? You've got property and shares and other things as well. So this will trigger a rent increase. So is that across the board? Do you think people in your situation too will think, well, I have to increase the rent now?
9: Well, for sure. You know, we've got to get the benefit somewhere. If we're going to be taxed more, we've got to have our inflows higher.
8: Yeah.
9: And my grandson, he's got a bit of cryptocurrency holdings, he tells me.
8: Yeah.
9: And there's tax coming on them as well.
8: Yeah.
9: He's only about 17. So he's getting taxed on them. If he wants to buy an investment property, he can't negative gear it. My poor grandson, you know, the same goes for all kids out there.
8: Yeah.
9: Albo has broken his election promises time and time again, and it's time we started voting for Pauline.
8: Right, okay. You don't sound old enough to have a grandkid. You've got a young voice.
9: Well, no, I do have a grandkid, no.
8: Oh, that's good. It's a compliment to have a young voice. Okay, Luca, good on you, mate. Thank you. Joanna is here. Hi, Joanna.
10: Oh, good.
0: Good morning, Pat. How are you?
8: I'm good, Joanna.
0: Now, I'm just going to a few quick things before I make a comment. Two right elbows move the goalpost, and that's the issue. The other thing, Pat, when you open the program, all the comments you made, various comments, you're spot on. Now, the biggest liar and the worst PM we've had in history. I'm just going to comment how I can't think there's three Ds. Dismissive, deflective, there's another one, Pat. I can't think of it. But what I'm going to highlight, Angus Taylor was asking some very reasonable questions, e.g., you know, you promised not to do this and you've done it, you promised, you know, all reasonable questions. Albo obviously can't handle the truth or the heat, but this is how out of touch off the planet he is. His comeback to Angus was that he basically removed Susan Lee, you know, the first female prime minister. That's his comeback, Pat.
8: Oh, please,
0: now,
8: apathetic.
0: Do you laugh or do you shake your
8: head? Oh, you get
0: head?
8: A laugh. You know, that's a typical, you know, that's a, if you're not answering the question and then you say you removed the first female leader, I mean, why go down gender? Why even bring it up?
0: Exactly, Pat.
8: Why even bring it up?
0: But
8: because
0: that's
8: you're pathetic.
0: Pathetic he is.
8: It is pathetic to say that.
0: Thanks, Pat.
8: That's annoyed me. Okay. Thank you, Joanna. Michael's here. Hi, Michael.
1: Morning, Pat. Yes, Pat, I've got an example for you, Pat. Like, if someone's on disability, right, and they can only work like a few hours a week, right, and they've got no tax, right? So you've got that example, but they're not paying tax because they're under the, say, the 16,000 or even if they're like 20, only paying a very low tax.
8: Yeah.
1: Decides to invest some money, right, from inheritance or whatever.
8: Yes.
1: Into stock market or whatever you have, crypto or whatever.
8: Yes.
1: They have to pay minimum 30% tax now, right, on their investment, on the gains.
8: Right. So the gains, index, 30% goes to the government. The profit doesn't come to you. Yeah, wow.
1: That's the minimum or the index per yearly CPI, if you're going to do it. Like yearly, it's got to, every year, gets by inflation. So whichever, but it's got to be minimum, at least 30%. So now they're paying on their already tax, like say they worked part-time, they've paid tax already on their savings. They've got to pay 30% tax now. How is that fair?
8: Well, why would you do, are you going to make any money? Can anybody make any, if you're not making any money, you're not going to do anything. That's the problem. That's what concerns me. Nothing will move forward if the government's got the handout, sort of taking it along the way.
1: I should have done it just on like maybe a second home. Like, you know, people are like one or two homes, whatever, family homes, just the family homes, but units, whatever, shares and that, they should have left alone because
8: they should have,
1: it's incentives, like to get ahead in life. Personally.
8: Yep. Let me have a look at this paper. Thank you, Michael. Good on you, mate. 133-693, Financial Review, front page for today. So investors urge limits on capital gains tax shift is the headline. Less than 40% of the capital gains earned by individuals come from property, undermining the Albanese government's claim that cutting the tax break for all assets will help young home buyers. As investors urge Labor to restrict the changes to unproductive house flipping. There you go, restricting the changes just to the house flipping people. Just over 60% of capital gains for individuals comes from the ASX-listed shares, managed funds, trusts and other assets such as collectibles, according to the data from the Australian Tax Office. So 60% comes from other stuff and not housing. Paul is on the line. Hi, Paul.
10: Hey, how you doing?
8: I'm good, Paul.
10: That's good. So I've been sort of looking at my LinkedIn feed today and it's just AI post after AI post. It's really caught on. It's all these different small businesses around the country. It's a picture of them out in front of their shed or wherever. And superimposed is Albo. And they're all making announcements that they've taken on a 47% silent partner. Yeah, exactly.
8: Right.
10: In their business.
8: Yeah, okay. Yeah. There you go. That's the point about big government. Yeah, the government have now put their fingers into every part of our life and living, and they're becoming partners in our business.
10: Well, partners in silent partners.
8: Yeah.
10: So they won't do

0: own, you know, hands and tools. You know, now the government turns up and they take 47% of its value and have contributed nothing to that. And like, people are kind of making the point, like, I didn't ask for a silent partner, but you know, proud we're expanding and we've taken on a silent equity partner, you know, to do this. And with regards to property, there's a couple of things here. First of all, this talks about intergenerational equity. And well done, Labor. Well done, Albo, because it's not enough to divide us by gender. It's not enough to divide us by migration status. It's not enough to divide us by if we're Aboriginal. It's not enough to divide us, you know, by religion. Now they've come up with a new way to divide us all into camps, and that's, we're going to start pitting old people versus young people. It's wonderful to see how Labor operates, because you put everybody into smaller and smaller subgroups. You tell them they're a victim of another group who is a part of them. It's not the government's fault. And then, you know, you go through and you talk about all the things that you're going to do for them. That's really a great way to unify the country and for us to all move forward.
1: Yeah.
0: But,
1: Divide and conquer, it's called. Divide and conquer. You're right. Sort of point towards somebody outside the circle and say it's their fault and we're going to help you fight them. And yeah, it sort of galvanises a group by just sort of manufacturing an enemy in a way. 133693. This is the weekend edition of Australia Overnight. I'm Pat Panetta. James Ward from drive.com.au will join me soon to talk about Pat's big fail. All the details are coming up soon.
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0: the weekend edition of Australia Overnight, and your calls on 133 693, and the text line 0477 693 693. We're taking your calls all morning, all night, and all across the nation. Peter is here. Hi, Peter.
1: Yes, look, I'm puzzled about a figure I heard on the budget speech where they estimated that 7,500 first home buyers would be successful over the next 10 years. And
0: say that number again. 7,500 first home buyers over the next 10 years.
1: Correct. Well, correct. I'm sure I heard that correctly.
0: Yeah, it's about that.
1: Now, what puzzles me completely about this is that let's assume 300,000 migrants come in per year, and that's a fairly low figure.
0: Yeah.
1: 10 years later, that's 3 million.
0: Yes.
1: If you assume that they're all five-member families in wanting to purchase into the property market, that 3 million divided by five is 600,000.
0: Yeah.
1: That's another 600,000 first home buyers coming into the market.
0: And they've got 7,500.
1: It's
0: a long way off 600,000, isn't it?
1: Yeah.
0: And that's a conservative estimate when it comes to migration and the numbers coming into the country.
1: Yeah, well, I've lowered it to 300,000 a year, and then I've lowered it again to all being five-member families.
0: Yeah, yeah. Yeah, I don't know. A lot of the
1: I'm puzzled.
0: Yes, I think a lot of people are. A lot of the projections and forward planning was a bit out of whack. In fact, I think Jay in the folder there. I've got something there from John Preston to John Preston talking about that forward planning actually, and the estimate. So when it comes to the budget, our Treasurer Jim Chalmers, as you do with the budget, you need to look forward. Yeah, look forward and plan when it comes to what the economy is going to do. And it looks like that the planning and the projections were very, very generous. Here's our political man, John Preston, talking about those projections.
2: This is all based on very, very optimistic assessments.
0: Okay.
2: And, you know, so it's kind of odd when you've got the Treasurer carrying on about how uncertain the world is, and then when you go and look at the numbers in his budget, they're all based on really the most optimistic assessment of the future I have seen for a long time.
0: Mm.
2: I mean, I'll give you an example. Inflation is just meant to come back painlessly into the Reserve Bank target in the next 12 months and unemployment barely ticking up. Now, that seems like an utterly impossible task.
0: Mm.
2: You know, go and ask Paul Keating how much fun he had getting inflation down, you know. And meanwhile, he put over 1 million people out of work while nearly wiping out half the nation's banks.
0: Mm.
2: So, yeah. You know, inflation has been above target now for over 4 years.
0: Yes.
2: You know, and as he's discovering, it's much easier to run. All governments will tell you sooner or later, you know, it's much easier to run a country when inflation is low than when it's high, you know, is now and heading higher. You know, the costs just keep ballooning. You've got all sorts of wage demands that just seem to pile up on each other like we do now.
0: Yep.
2: And inflation is just, it is electoral kryptonite.
0: Yes.
2: You know, for the voters
3: And it's poison for the economy too. It's just
2: it does not work for anybody, especially those on lower incomes, and it distorts all sorts of decisions. And thus far, the electorate have been directing their anger in all sorts of other places, but not the government so far. So all I can say to Jim Chalmers is careful, mate, because that could change. That could be subject to change without notice.
0: And Nick's on the line in Sydney. Hi there, Nick.
4: G'day, how are you going?
0: Yeah, I'm good, Nick. What's on your mind?
4: Look, a general overview. I'm 70 years of age, and I am an investor. If people are investing so then the tax man doesn't have to pay you a pension, the whole idea of negative gearing or having any assets so then the government does not have to pay you a pension.
0: Mm.
4: Okay, so if through your life working and whatever, and you achieve that, then the rentals or whatever the asset's worth, you're not using the government's money. So the government says, let's use this formula to enhance everyone's life so that they can choose that they use their that asset as their pension. So the government saves a shitload of money. Now, what happens is the state government looks at that property and says, oh, there's a nice little free way of cash flowing over the years. We should charge them a tax called land tax. So all of a sudden, the investor gets hit with a land tax from the state, but the federal government is saying, let's enhance the negative gearing to develop. So you're bashed by one end, but you're gaining by the other. That, unfortunately, is life. But that's what I'm just going to say.
0: Okay. Good on you, Nick. Thank you, mate, for your call. Margaret's here in Hunters Hill. Hi, Margaret.
5: Hello. I was just a bit amazed. It seems to me that people haven't cottoned onto this idea that of this grandfathering. If you already have a property, the tax on your gain isn't going to be increased. It's only for future people. So that's why they're saying, oh, you don't have to worry if you've already got a property. And only then, when you sell it, you're paying a bit more tax on the gain you've made.
0: Yes.
5: And people are saying, oh, well, you'd never buy anything now. Well, that's like saying I wouldn't go to work because I would have to pay tax if I go to work.
0: Mm.
5: You've got to pay income tax and you've got to pay tax. It is just an increased tax on the gain that you've made from basically doing nothing, having the smartness to be able to...
0: Doing nothing, yeah, okay.
5: And that's why the young people say, and we've read it for years and years, the Herald has pictures of the auction, you know, and the young people saying, oh, they were outbid by an investor. That's why it would help young people.
0: For young people, that's what they're saying, to get young people in the market. How much of your income do you want to give to the government then, Margaret? 50%, 60%, 70%? How much of what you earn will you give to the government?
5: There's no talk of that.
0: But you're saying that, it's okay, keep going to work, keep purchasing properties, you're just paying more tax. So if I'm coming to you and I'm taxing you more, at what point do you say, I don't want to work anymore? Will you give me half?
5: Well, if I was earning a huge amount of money, I would give you half.
0: Okay.
5: That's what's happened now. You've got income tax. It's a huge amount. You pay a bigger percentage of your income the more you earn. If you're only earning... If you're only earning about $100,000 or something,
0: you're paying less tax.
5: 30% or less.
0: But you're now paying more.
5: But that's only fair. You pay more if you earn more.
0: Well,
5: I don't get it. We've got
0: the goalposts have moved. You're not earning more. You're paying more.
5: They're only changing from now on. So you go into it with your eyes open. You're not being robbed on what you've done already. We already have two rental properties, and my husband's, well, he has them. He's been saying for years, oh, it's the greatest tax fraud. You know, he doesn't offer.
0: Making too much money. Oh, well, he's a good man then. You can give me some too. Okay, Margaret, fair enough. I'm being cheeky there.
5: That's not an argument.
0: Well, it's fine. If your husband has been rorting the system and he wants to give more to the government, fair enough. Maybe that's the way to go. Maybe it is a rort. Maybe I've missed the whole point of it. But your husband and you are providing housing for people who need those homes. So you might see it as a rort, and that's great. You're supposed to make money, Margaret. That's why you're here. And that's why your husband is here, to look after you and your family and have a good life, and good on you. That's what you're supposed to do. And by doing that, you support others. And the government and our leaders need to support every individual to do exactly that, to aspire, to make money, purchase homes and give properties to those who need properties. And that's how it should work. We'll take a break and come back with news after this.
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2: Almost news time on the text. I listen to most nights, Pat. It's getting a bit political tonight with lots of whinges. You might need to lighten it up, says Jan and Ian in Ringwood. We might do that, Jay. Jan and Ian says we should lighten it up after news, which I think we will. And we'll talk to Jeremy, who's on the line, and also William and James Ward from drive.com.au. Pat's big fail. Something happened during the week that James Ward's going to talk to me about and talk to you about. It's all coming up right here. The weekend edition of Australia Overnight. Here comes the news, everybody.
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3: Hello, I'm Alex Riddell. Neo-Nazis have become a designated hate group under new federal laws. Federal politics reporter Nelson Scott.
4: Earlier this year, the government passed legislation banning hate groups that promote anti-Semitism in response to the Bondi Beach terror attack. Neo-Nazis are the second organisation banned under the laws after Islamic extremists Hizbut Tahrir were banned in March. Labor says it made the decision based on ASIO advice. The group has used a number of aliases throughout its history, but is currently known as White Australia. Home Affairs Minister Tony Burke says anyone who joins or supports the neo-Nazis faces up to 15 years in jail.
5: Their views have no place in modern Australia.
4: The opposition has welcomed the neo-Nazis' listing as a prohibited group. Nelson Scott, Canberra.
3: Victorian taxpayers will be billed more than $134,000 for the anticipated statue of former Victorian Premier Daniel Andrews. The Victorian government has confirmed a work is underway on the monument, which will stand alongside the statues of four other Victorian premiers in East Melbourne. The policy for the statues was introduced by the Kennett government. There's been a passionate response from callers in Melbourne.
6: I honestly think it'll get pulled down, it'll get vandalised.
7: My recommendation is that we take one of the unused machete bins, paint it black, and say that Dan Andrews is sitting inside in quarantine in a black North Face jacket.
8: It should be a new exhibit at Luna Park, and it should be known as the real virus.
3: Students from China who have been studying in Sydney have been targeted in a scam using fear of its state authorities. News Corp reports nearly $800,000 has been lost across four cases in a single week. The victims were called by fluent Mandarin speakers pretending to be Chinese government officials. They then pressured the students into handing over large sums of money to avoid criminal charges that don't exist. A Brazilian national has been jailed over the death of award-winning Perth author Brenda Walker. Jamie Smith reports.
9: Lucas Martins da Silva was driving more than 40 kilometres an hour over the speed limit when he struck the 67-year-old who was crossing Kings Park Road in December of 2024. Martins da Silva pleaded guilty to aggravated dangerous driving causing death. In sentencing, Judge Wendy Gillen said she needed to send a message to the community, jailing the 31-year-old for 4 years, backdated to March. He'll be eligible for parole in just under 2 years. Jamie Smith, Perth.
3: A North Queensland child sex offender has faced court after breaching travel reporting obligations. Federal police allege the man fled to Thailand on his yacht. After being deported, the 57-year-old was arrested at Perth Airport and he now faces a maximum penalty of 5 years imprisonment.
1: The Chery Tiggo 7 Super Hybrid. You'll love it as much as we do. Test drive today at Warrnambool Chery. LMCT 11658.
3: In the NRL, the Dolphins have defeated the South Sydney Rabbitohs 32-10. To add to the South's woes, skipper Cameron Murray was reported for a cannonball tackle, while Latrell Mitchell hobbled off towards the end of the game. While the Sharks have had a win over the Bulldogs 38-16. In the AFL, Sydney Swans have had a 6-point win over Collingwood at the SCG. The final score, 11-15-81 to Collingwood's 10-15-75. Swans coach Dean Cox, full of praise for how Collingwood started the game.
10: The way they defend as a unit or as an 18 is really strong. They've shown that all year. Obviously, part of it was to take some of the corridor, and I just thought we forced it too much too early, especially in some of the conditions. They were harder and cleaner.
3: In the other game, the Suns had a 28-point win over Port.
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16: Three-way BFM weather.
17: Cloudy today, very high chance of rain later this morning. Winds northeasterly, 20 to 25 k's. Sunday, cloudy, very high chance of showers, top of 18. Monday, partly cloudy, medium chance of showers, top of 18. And Tuesday, cloudy, very high chance of showers, top of 17. Heading for a top of 19 today for Warrnambool, Port Ferry, Mortlake and Terang.
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17: Currently, it's 16 degrees.
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2: On 2GB Sydney, 3AW Melbourne into Brisbane on 4BC and 5AA Adelaide. 2CC Canberra and hello to 6PR Perth, relay stations, country Victoria and across Queensland. Wherever you are and whatever you're doing, we are happy to have you here. Thank you. 133693 and the text line coming through as well. Jeremy's on the line. Hi, Jeremy.
19: Hey, Pat, how you going?
2: Yeah, I'm good.
19: That's good. Just wanted to call. I was just in Brisbane for Magic Round. Just finished our first night tonight.
2: Yeah.
19: Say what you thought about the weekend and how...
2: Look at our sports bet coming up. Well, it's got off to a good start, hasn't it? It's the couple of games. We've got our man coming up soon, Andrew Lucas. And, what do we have? The Cronulla Sharks went well the opening two games. There's three games later on today. So, yeah, I think it's a good thing, isn't it? It's all there in Brisbane and everybody's happy and the weather isn't so flash, but it's a good thing for the NRL.
19: Now, it's a bit weird. I was just comparing it to at, I think the AFL call it Gather Round, right? It's just funny the similarities, how like Magic Round's a bit like 50,000 lunatics, right? Just a bit bogan, I guess.
2: Right.
19: Dream at the referee for 12 hours.
2: Yeah, okay.
19: While Gather Round, I guess you could say, is about people in scarves politely applauding a place.
2: In Adelaide, for the AFL.
19: Right.
2: Yeah, I guess so. Look, I haven't been to either, sadly. I'm going to spend some more time in Brisbane in the next few months. And Adelaide, I was chatting to someone in Adelaide today, and I do spend some time there as well. So especially Gather Round, I hear that's pretty cool. And the Magic Round's amazing too. So it has to go on my bucket list and get involved. Anne's in queue. Hi, Anne.
20: Good morning, Pat. I was listening to that call from that the woman before. I'm sorry, I don't know her name. I'm not trying to be rude.
2: Yes,
20: I just,
2: that's okay.
20: Yep. I didn't catch it.
2: Yep, that's okay. Margaret.
20: Look, I'd like to make one observation about tax. And Victoria, of course, is the land of the big tax when it comes to not just commercial property, but let's say residential property. So let's take, for instance, land tax. Let's say you have a house, could be a two-bedroom house, and you wish to rent it out to have an income. Consider you have X amount of income. Let it be $20,000 that you get a year in rent. Now, you might get $20,000 rent, which is quite reasonable. Now, what you get is, with that, you get land tax, which is enormous. It's absolutely enormous. And it's more than your income. Now, you may work a job to pay that land tax, and you'll do so by installment. But slapped on top of that are the council rates, which are also enormous, and you may also do them by installment. However, you're still only earning perhaps $20,000, which means, in effect, you're earning a negative income. Mm. Well, what do you think you're going to do after a few years? And you do the calculation. Now, there was a business in Camberwell, not far from where I live, and it was like known as the iconic dry cleaners, and their land tax went from $5,000 to $40,000.
2: Mm.
20: You know, it's not there anymore.
2: Oh well, there you are. Imagine getting a bill for $40,000 simply for running your business. That's right. So at the end of the year, or when the land tax bill lands, the government says, give me $40,000. And it used to be, what did you say, $2,000 or whatever the yearly fee was through rates and things. Look, you're right. If you're not making money, you're not going to do it. It's simple as that. You need to create an incentive, and there's benefits from that, of course, because you employ people and, you know, money flows, and it keeps the economy ticking along in the right direction. William in Frankston. Hi, William.
21: Hi, Pat. How are you?
2: Yeah, I'm good, William.
21: Hey, I just wanted to change track a little bit. Obviously, back in New South Wales, there was some big news about Ivan Cleary leaving the Penrith Panthers at the end of the 2027 season.
2: Okay, well, just he dropped a word there that we couldn't go to air there. Jay, I know you're taking some calls, so we'll just continue on there. And let's go to Helen in Brisbane. I reckon we can do that now. Had to hit the button on that one. Hello, Helen. Did you hear him on hold?
22: Yeah.
2: What a deal that guy was.
22: Yeah. Oh, I know.
2: Yeah.
22: I was just phoning. Got a bit annoyed with that Jan who said everybody's whinging. Well, we've just been handed down a dreadful budget for most people.
2: Yeah.
22: And even with private health, and I'm talking about older people, 65 and over.
2: Yeah.
22: What they have to pay extra. And everything else, you don't need me to repeat it. But for someone to phone up when people are concerned...
2: Yeah, and call it whinging. I just, it annoys me as well. I think to myself, head in the sand. Why are you saying that? I mean, too political, too busy. People are whinging. I don't want to hear it. I mean, please, this is a serious issue. And you're right. The over 65s have been completely whacked around with the rebate on health. And this budget has taken away from elderly Australians and given to, you know, reallocated for votes. And it's worth being upset about. It's not whinging. It's about trying to protect our, you know, what needs to be protected.
22: That's right. So I don't know whether she just wants to kumbaya around the house.
2: Yeah, that's right.
22: Or whether she's got plenty of money.
2: Maybe.
22: Or she just doesn't get it. But, you know, people want to talk about it because most people it's going to truly affect. So where her brain is, and I just couldn't help myself. Pat,
2: I get it often. I get other people saying, you know, there's certain times, you know, and plus call people phone for, and then we do change gears on this radio program. And we're conscious of that. You know, we think, okay, it's time to lighten it up. But, you know, this sort of idea that you want to determine what people call about and what people are passionate about, I don't get it. You know, this is a talkback radio program and the phones ring and this is what we want to talk about for a reason. And, I don't get it either. There you are. Sorry, Helen, you've hit a nerve with me as well. To refer to other callers as whingers, I'm not a fan of that. Sean is here. Hey there, Sean. Hello there.
4: Hello, Pat. How are you doing?
2: Good.
4: I want to wish you a happy birthday for the 17th. I heard you last weekend. It was your birthday on the 17th, and someone said you talk about your birthday a lot. Well, I don't care what you talk about. It's stones, you keep talking. Anyway, it was my birthday yesterday.
2: Oh.
4: I was 76 yesterday, and I had a VB for you. I had sausages on the barbecue with my wife,
2: yes. And
4: my wife bought me a lovely card and a $20 million lottery ticket. I don't know whether I won it or not.
2: Right.
4: There'd be a few well-off people if I win it, but I just was laying in bed listening to you. My wife said, you got to ring Pat for his birthday. So from Sean and Kerry McArdle, Barara Heights, New South Wales, happy birthday, Pat.
2: Thank you, Sean. And for you too on Friday, mate. We share the same month and the same time of year. We're Taurus, you and me. This is why we get on so well. Thanks, Sean. Well done, mate. Justin's on the line in Frankston. Hi, Justin.
5: How are you, mate?
2: Yeah, I'm okay, Justin.
5: Yeah. Hey, I heard on the news that the Victorian government is going to be unveiling a new statue of the...
2: Dan Andrews, yeah.
5: Yeah.
2: Got a few text messages on that. I did hear Jackie Felgate talk about it. Yeah, so what is it? Because he's the Premier
5: I think it's actually quite a good idea. I know I'm not politically enraged or anything, but I don't know anything about politics.
2: Right, obviously.
5: But I just think that, you know, it's a good idea because, you know, they represent who they are and what they've done for Victoria.
2: Yeah, well, that's right. And the pigeons need somewhere to poo as well. We'll come back after this. 133-693. Here we go.
6: 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In the next 8 weeks, you've just got to have that mentality around, we've got to get it done with whoever we've got. 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
23: 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Sydney, Freo, Hawthorn, Brisbane.
6: What I will say is, at round 17, if you're not really in the top six, you're not winning the flag. You're absolutely not winning the flag.
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0: comes James Ward from drive.com.au, and he joins us for the Drive segment on Australia Overnight. Hi there, James.
1: G'day, mate. How are you?
0: Not bad. I'll tell you my little story, if that's okay. So sit down, and here comes a story from Patrick.
1: Yeah, take a cup of tea. Yeah, here we go. Here we go. Take a knee.
0: I wanted to get a motorcycle license. I've been thinking about it for a little while, so I thought, no worries. My cousin actually owns Scooterama on Hoddle Street in Melbourne. So I went and spoke to Patrick, and he helped me out. Yeah.
1: What was the rationale? Like, is this, have you ridden before?
0: No, I haven't. I was asked about some push bikes. Like, as a kid, I got four brothers, and we rode push bikes and we moved around, you know, so I've got that. But no, I've never ridden a motorcycle before. Maybe here and there, maybe.
1: Yeah, you know, like trail bikes on the farm and things like that.
0: A little bit, but not much at all. Not much at all. But I'm thinking, I wanted to do it. I can sort of, there's various reasons. I'm changing some bits about my life and business, and I thought, I might, do that. That'll be, in the meantime, I could use a scooter or a bike, a Honda. So my cousin Patrick said, you should get this, and we've organised it all. So you have to go and do a two-day learner course.
1: Yes.
0: To get your learners.
1: So did you do that with Honda at Hart?
0: With Honda. I did at Hart. Yeah. Exactly right. So I went online, booked in the dates. It turns out it was a manual license. I got there on the day and I thought, okay. And they said, if you get your manual, you can drive the automatic as well.
1: Yeah, you can drive a scooter,
0: So the bike I'm looking at is an auto. It's sort of twist and go. So day two, they do the assessment. And I failed the assessment. So I'm here to ask you, over 2 days, it's a manual bike, so there's a lot going on. There's the clutch, there's changing of the gears, there's the foot brake and the handbrake, and there's all sorts of stuff going on. And I've never ridden a bike before. So in 2 days, I mean, they were great, but, I wasn't the only one, mind you. A few of the youngies had ridden bikes before got it through easy, but I didn't get through. And I thought, should I be embarrassed about this? So I failed and have to go back.
1: It's one of those things, right? Like, it's not as easy, particularly with a manual bike. It's not as easy as it looks, particularly, if you're just starting out. And it is one of those things that comes with practice, because it's sort of the old rub your tummy and pat your head style.
0: That's right.
1: Hand and feet coordination.
0: It's funny he said that a few times, You got to get the brain sort of, you got to sort of work out all the bits, It just takes a bit of muscle memory to get it going.
1: Well, this
0: is it.
1: I reckon drummers would always make good motorcycle riders, because they're able to move feet and hands in different, at different tempos. Because, you're right, you do need to worry about the clutch with your foot, the clutch with your hand, the gear shift with your feet. You've got one brake with your hand, you've got the other one with your foot.
0: Smooth. Yep, leaning the right way and sort of
1: leaning
0: really
1: the right way and
0: staying
1: and
0: in
1: course,
0: the lane. The slow ride where you release the clutch and you got to do that ride.
1: Yeah, and you go along the straight line. Yeah. But even the one, which we call in motorsport kind of terminology, the feint, where you turn left to go right. And so the idea where you turn your wheels to the left and then lean the other way so you can turn more quickly into a corner. Right. And that was always something I remember on those motorcycle training things that sort of gets people going, wow, because it's counterintuitive.
0: Yes, that's right. You've got to look up where you're going. If you're looking at the road, you've got to, your eyes have to be up. Wide and tight, so that's sort of, you're using that sort of turning. There was another term for maybe defensive sort of turning. Yeah, there's all sorts of stuff. Yes. I mean, it's great. But, I mean, in 2 days, I'm trying to make an argument for myself. You need more time. I'm not having to go again, but for me, I need more time. Yeah.
1: Because this is for your P's, because you can get your L's.
0: No, it's the L's. It's the L's.
1: Oh, it was the L's. Okay, so it's the L's there. And then you've got to what? So if you
0: go back for a second, there's three stages. There's L's on that 2 day pass. Then you go back for another check day. And then another day within the 15 months, you can have your L's for 15 months, you do a final day. So there's three steps. But you get your L's. After that, if you pass, you get your L's and off you go. You've got to follow all the rules.
1: And you've got to wear your high-vis jacket. While you're riding and all that sort of stuff as well. But look, it is quite hard. And what bike, because you're tall. Well, you're taller than me, right? Yeah. And so the idea of some of the bikes that they have there, they're not quite the right size. And it's like, when you're riding a push bike.
0: Yeah.
1: Oh, well, if you get on a frame that's too small, it can be a little bit.
0: I reckon it was that, because I was sort of a bit, you get a bit nervy when you're being assessed. It's a bit of fun when you're on the course and doing it. But I'm tall. The bike was, Yeah, it could have been bigger.
1: It'd be sort of a general size because years ago I stalled it.
0: When you stall it, we're doing the slow ride. You're a goner. And you know what? The head checks, he was good. The instructor said, remember to do your head checks. But during the whole assessment, I didn't always do the head check, the left and right, so you lose points. And anyway, it was all
1: I used to ride, and any of the listeners may know this one, a big adventure bike, a BMW 1200 GS. And it's like a pony to get on. Like it's that high up off the ground. Right. And I found it fine to ride, but when you stopped and coming to the traffic lights and it had the big alloy panniers on the side and you'd sort of start to worry about it, you know, am I going to get my feet down? And obviously a bike like that would be great for you. But even at my height, I found that to be quite challenging because it's a big bike, it's heavy.
0: It's got the foot, they're all the same. Yeah,
1: did have, it had heated hand grips. And I tell you what, that is, you'll never look back after those. But
0: I've signed up for the auto license. I'm going back to do it again.
1: So you'll go back so you can ride a scooter?
0: Yeah, that's right. I said to him, look, I'll come back, but let's just do the auto. So I changed it.
1: This is the thing, but even the time spent on the road, you know, the common commentary is that motorcyclists make better drivers because they are so aware of their surroundings. Yes. Because as a motorcyclist, the head checks, as you say, are crucially important, but also that extra vision and that judgment of other vehicles where you have to ride.
0: All your senses are alert.
1: Yeah, assuming every car is going to do you in wrong. Like you just have to ride in a completely defensive manner all the time.
0: Yeah.
1: So I think from a learning perspective, it shows. It's tough, right? You actually need to be on your game.
0: It was the right decision. I wasn't ready for the road. So it was a completely good thing to do.
1: And this is it. To get the scooter license, as you say, it's a lot easier because you don't need to think about that hand-foot coordination so much, but you still need to be able to balance it at slow speeds. You still need to be able to, to manage your awareness and head checks and things like that. It's just you don't need to worry about clutch movements and gear changes.
0: Okay. All right. Well, so now you're making me a bit nervous about the auto one.
1: I'm
0: a good driver. I can drive and I've got balance.
1: The balance is a thing. So the scooter one, I reckon you'll nail it. And even because there's a written part of the test too, isn't there?
0: Yes, there is. And day one, you do a written part after day one. The second day was the assessment on the track. There might have been a written one after, but I did. That was it. It was like, see you, Patrick, and off I went. There's a written test as well. Absolutely. Yeah, you need to follow all that. I mean, it's good. It's thorough. It's good. It teaches you everything. It's actually, as you say, it was a good 2 days for me to spend there, just a refresher about, driving and thinking about the road and looking ahead and all and the dangers. It was really good. I enjoyed it.
1: Look, and this is it. It's fun. But again, like once you, let's assume you get your L's next time, you to be out on the road by yourself and riding, like it's still pretty dangerous and you've got to assume the worst and even the conditions and potholes. I feel a lot of fear for motorcyclists who are on Victorian roads at night with all the bloody potholes, because I tell you what, if they're hard on your car, they're going to be even worse on a motorcycle. So
0: everybody's trying to talk me out of it, James. And besides, Darren James from 3OW, he was encouraging. He rides his bike because he rides a similar Honda. I said, Darren, I'm going to get this, and he said, yeah, no worries, I do it, and it's fine. And my brother and friends and family is like, oh, don't. What are you doing that for? Don't go and get a bike.
1: Look, it's so much of it is the. The decision making that you as the rider make. So when you go, you know what, it's a bit wet or it's a bit gloomy or it's a bit low visibility, I'm not going to do it today.
0: Yep.
1: But on that beautiful spring day and you've got a friend on a bike and you think, yeah, well, let's go and a nice thing and you're not pushing it hard, you're just out for a cruise. It's beautiful, right? It really is fun.
0: And well, we spoke about that. But what about if it's your only mode of transport for a while? I mean, I can catch public transport. I can get other access to cars and things. So I thought about that. But I'm going, when I was at Scooterama, there were some people there. So they use it for their sole way of getting to work and getting around. They just use the scooters.
1: It's definitely an affordable mode of transport, particularly with fuel prices. And again, the more you ride, the more experienced you get, the better you are, the more confident you are, all of that. So your skills and confidence increase over time naturally. But again, it comes down to judgment. Like if you get out and you think, oh, I wouldn't want to be riding in this weather, then that's a day to catch the bus and the train or whatever. But look, as one of the things, if you can do it and you do treat it sensibly, particularly as a hobby, it can be so much fun.
0: And it
1: really is. Yeah, I had a conversation over dinner last night about getting back on the bike, and even now you're sort of making me think, oh, maybe I should go do a retraining course, get back out there. I'll go get another giant pony of a bike and have a look. Yeah, so if you go down to the Honda doesn't have an adventure bike, I don't think, but if you have a look, the big BMWs and the big Triumph adventure bikes, they're just so cool. But for your height, I reckon one of those would be great.
0: Okay. 133-693, do you ride a motorcycle or scooter? Is it your solo or only way of getting around? Is it okay? How do you negotiate that? Do you have a little car as well? That's my plan, to sort of do a bit of both. 133-693. And why not? Yeah, well, as you say, especially with where petrol prices are, it's a good little alternative to diesel stuff.
1: And it can be fun, you know, on a nice day, it can be a lot of fun. And it's sort of, you know, wind in your hair. Well, not in your hair because you've got a helmet on. But if you treat it sensibly and become a very aware rider, obviously it's not without its risks, but you can manage a lot of those risks. And, you know, I think most of the motorcyclists who'll call in will say the biggest worry is cars and people who just are not paying attention. So it is, you've got to be on your guard. But, mate, good luck. I have all the confidence in you.
0: Thank
1: and
0: you,
1: I'm sure next time I see you, you'll be zipping around with an L plate and a high vis vest and a big smile.
0: My helmet under my arm and my gloves and all that.
1: That's
0: stuff.
1: It, ready to go.
0: Good on you, mate. Thank you. That's James Ward from drive.com.au. Okay, your call is 133-693. Is it a good or a bad idea? Failing the test, is that the sign that I should take on board? 133-693 on the text, 0477-693-693. Hi there, Pat. I'm in Adelaide. I'm kind of struggling to understand the hatred of Dan Andrews. Was he not following the health advice during COVID, or did he go rogue? Question mark. I'll get callers to help you on that one. Thank you for your text. I don't listen to this station because it's full of whinging liberals. I only listen to Overnight because Tony's very fair to everyone without choosing political sides. You, however, are boring, says this message. Bruno, g'day, Bruno. Hi, Pat. We need you in Australia Overnight. Stick to four wheels. It's much safer. Thank you, Bruno. This one here. The majority of people that ring in care about the country. The rest are elbow voters and are fast asleep and don't give a damn. Most probably have little harsh, but too bad. Little care. Oh, that might be a little harsh, but too bad, says this message. Thank you. Another one says, keep up the good work, Pat. Thank you. Need a bit of encouragement along the way. Appreciate it. And Roberto, is it true? Will you confirm if the Dan Andrews statue is going to have a gold-plated stop-and-go sign in one hand and a machete in the other? There you go. Okay, we'll get those calls coming through. And also Sport with Andrew Lucas and the Blank Quiz, all coming up here, the weekend edition of Australia Overnight.
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3: And Gary's in Brisbane. Hi there, Gary.
4: Yes, good morning, Pat. Congratulations on your upcoming birthday.
3: Thank you.
4: But one of my sisters, she's a couple of years younger than me. She'd be about 77 now. She's a charge sister at the amputee ward at the PA hospital. She retired, of course. She was telling me years ago that I used to get in at least every fortnight a motorbike rider for amputation. So the biggest problem I'm fair dinkum, mate. You're a temporary citizen unless you've started off young. Mm. And the roads are so congested, and you're weaving in and out of traffic. Mm. And you're going to be 50, are you?
3: Yeah, 53 tomorrow.
4: 53. Don't do it, mate. And don't do it, because our roads aren't built like they are in the States, where you've got more lanes, etc. It might have been different if you were a bit younger and you started off younger, but at your age...
3: Well, the young people did fly through the course. But my mate from 3OW, he asked me if I used to ride push bikes and do all that, and I've got balance. I'm not completely uncoordinated. Anyway, Gary...
4: The other thing I want to discuss is this political problem we got now. There's over a million people in this country that are on a job search.
3: Mm.
4: And that's like the doll in disguise type of thing. Now, I'll be 80 next March. I've got the same birthday as Albanese, Chalmers, et cetera. Now, Chalmers, as most people know, he hasn't got a degree in economics. He got his... thesis for his master's by doing something called Poor Kid. He's only worked for Craig Emerson and Wayne Swan as such.
3: Right.
4: What Angus Taylor and his mob are doing, they're explaining the basis of what they're going to do to us.
3: Mm.
4: The problem is it's like a Robin Hood tax. Take out all the older people and give it to the younger people, but it doesn't work out. The thing that got them across the line is when they gave the 20% rebate on the HECS fees to the university students.
3: Mm.
4: And that's going to break the country. There's no money left. They spent the futures fund. I don't know where we go. You can see what's happening in UK with... Keir Starmer,
3: yeah.
4: He's got a major problem with Nigel Farage and all that mob.
3: Yeah.
4: But you'll find a lot of these younger people will go and vote for the Greens, etc. But the Greens have got a problem. It's all pie in the sky. There's no money, but they want someone else to pay for their everything they do.
3: Yeah. Well, Gary, you might have a point there. You know, during easy times, it might be easy to lead, but as things get tougher, you do need a leader to lead you through those tough times. So maybe younger people will work out what's going on, and I'm not suggesting it's good or bad, but yes, during tougher times, it sharpens the focus, doesn't it? This one coming through on the text. Hi, Pat, I got my L's when I was 57 years old. I'd ridden a small bike in the bush as a kid and got my P's in March this year. There you go. Thanks for the message. I've got to think about this now. Gary's frightened me a bit there. All right, 133-693. This is called the Blank Quiz. The Blank Quiz, your chance to pick up a prize thanks to Pestrol. Only 7 questions. Last person standing gets the prize. And it relates to different news stories of the week. And we blank out a word, you guess the blanked word, and you go through the quiz. So the Pestrol prize is the Pestrol Rodent-Free Max. It's worth $140. You plug it in, switch it on, and it's a great device for repelling rats and mice, especially this time of year. 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We'll send it to you if you can pick up the questions here on the blank quiz. So phone now, 133-693. For example, number two, Who is the blank in this news story? The Carlton experience has been a roller coaster ride, but no one would have tipped that it would end like this with the news of his resignation on Tuesday morning. Who's that blank? Who's the person at number two? Okay, seven questions to get the prize. Phone now. The blank quiz on Australia Overnight.
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13: The News of the Week blank quiz. 7 questions. Last person standing gets the prize. And Mark in Stall is first. Hi there, Mark.
14: Top of the morning, Pat. How are we this lovely Saturday?
13: Going well, my friend, going well. Number one, his future looks increasingly in doubt for blank, with more than 90 MPs now calling for him to step down. News story of the week, his future looks increasingly in doubt for blank, with more than 90 MPs calling for him to stand down. Who are we talking about in the news this week, Marcus?
14: I'd say it's Elbow
13: Packet. Oh, no, it's not Elbow. No, it's not Elbow. It's somebody else. Get back on. 133-693. Rolling quiz. Last person gets the last question, gets the prize, so you can sort of use a bit of strategy there. Rob in Toowoomba. It's not Elbow, Rob. It's somebody else overseas. His future increased.
15: Good morning.
13: Yeah. Off you go.
15: Yeah, good morning. Quite often it'd be Keir Starmer, wouldn't it?
13: Keir Starmer, that's right. Okay, number two in the blank quiz. Who's the blank in this news statement? The Carlton experience has been a roller coaster ride, but no one would have tipped that it would end like this with the news of his resignation on Tuesday morning.
15: Oh, I'm an NRL follower, but I think that might be Michael Voss.
13: It's Vossy, that's right. There's my cup of tea there just to soothe the throat. Thank you, Rob. Yeah, number two, Michael Voss. There you go. Rob in Toowoomba. It's all happening in Queensland for the Magic Round, that's for sure.
15: Yes, it is.
13: Okay, number three. Only 7 questions to get the prize, Rob. So number three. Now, during the week, the coach of the Australian sprinting sensation Gout, the longtime coach Di Shepherd admitted, and it was sort of tongue-in-cheek, that the one distraction she would pull out of the Stars sprinter's life was blank. So the one distraction she would remove from his life was blank. What did she say in this press conference about Gout, the coach?
15: I think that might be a girlfriend.
13: The girlfriend. Gee, Rob, well done. Yeah, if she didn't like the girlfriend, she'd be gone. And it's just a bit of fun, I think. Number four in this morning's blank quiz. King Charles III held a party at Buckingham Palace, the Gardens, on Thursday to celebrate 50 years since the launch of his charity, and he took to the blank to get the party going. King Charles took to the blank. What did he do to get the party going at this party?
15: Oh, I mean, you got me this time.
13: Okay, have a guess.
15: Took to the stage.
13: Oh, sort of, but we need a bit more than that, Rob. 133-693. Yeah, to the stage. He did something, though. G'day, Merv.
16: Good
6: Yeah, good morning.

0: G'day, Mervy. Now, number four in the blank quiz, King Charles had a party at Buckingham Palace on Thursday, and to get the party really moving, he took to the blank. What did he do, Merv?
1: What did
0: King Charles do at this party? What do you think? To get everyone boogieing and moving.
1: He had a drink.
0: No, not have a drink. Peter in Port Melbourne. Hello, Peter.
2: Yeah, I think he became a DJ.
0: He became a DJ. Did you hear that on the afternoon show? Were you listening?
2: I heard something in the morning.
0: Oh, they mentioned the morning too today. As soon as I heard it, I thought, oh, that's a good one for the quiz. Okay, number five, Peter. There was big developments with the ACCC's case against blank during the week, with the federal court finding that the supermarket misled consumers. The ACCC fined who this week about misleading consumers there, Peter?
2: Coles going down, down, down.
0: Down, down, that's right, saying that the prices were going down and they weren't. Okay, number six, we're getting there. Only seven questions to get the prize for Peter in Port Melbourne. For the first time in 9 years, US President Donald Trump touched down in blank this week to meet the president. Where has Mr. Trump been this week in meeting with another high-powered leader?
2: In China.
0: With President Xi Jinping. There you go. You didn't seem very impressed there, Peter. Too easy?
2: Very easy. This one's easy. I think this one's the easy one.
0: Okay.
2: The one you had last time was very hard.
0: Okay. No worries. This is the last one, so we've got a song associated with this, so Jay will get that ready. Okay, Peter of Port Melbourne, number seven for the prize. On this day, 1966, Janet Jackson was born. She's 60 years old today, the youngest of the Jackson family. Some of her biggest hits include What Have You Done For Me Lately from 1986, Miss You Much from 1989, and with Luther Vandross, The Best Things In Life Are Blank, Peter.
2: Free.
0: That's right. There you go. Peter of Port Melbourne. We'll get your details, mate. You got this Pestrel Rodden Free Max. You can get home and tell the missus and the kids, I want a prize on the radio. How good's that? Well, that when you get
2: one.
0: Up.
2: I've won one before, Pat.
0: Oh, you've won one before. One. Okay, well, two's good. You plug them in different spots. Good. Two's
2: yeah,
0: better
2: I'll
0: than one.
2: I plug it into my rental property, Pat.
0: That's right, for the tenants. Well done. Good man. Good on you, mate. We'll give you to Jay and get your details. Now, before you go, Peter, you need to introduce our winning song from Janet Jackson right now. Peter will tell you what we're about to play. Peter?
2: Good things in life are free.
0: That's right. Here we go. Janet Jackson, Luther Vandross on Australia Overnight. The best things in life are free.

0: Janet Jackson is 60 today. Kenny in WA, how good's that song, Kenny? Don't tell me you weren't dancing and boogieing, your feet were moving around while you're on hold and waving your arms around, singing. That. Come on, Kenny, you were.
1: I don't want to
0: have the quiz,
1: buddy. I've got a question for you, buddy.
0: You got a question? Yeah, it's okay. The quiz is gone. Tell me,
1: what is it? I've got a push button for sale.
0: What have you got for sale?
1: I've got a push button for sale for $100.
0: You're selling something for $100, and what are you selling?
1: I've got a push button for sale.
0: Did you catch that, Jay? I'm trying to sell something on Facebook Marketplace, and I can't sell it. I don't know if they're not pushing the ad out. Have you tried one of those things like Facebook, Kenny?
1: I haven't got Facebook, Pat, sorry.
0: Okay. $100. What is it? What are you selling? Tell me again.
1: I'll get the name of it.
0: Yeah. It's in your room.
1: Right. Right. Hey, have you heard?
0: Yeah, I can hear you. Quickly.
1: The name of the bike is spelled H-U-S-S.
0: All right, and you're in WA. We've got to get to a break. It's a bike. $100, that's a bargain. I think you better phone us and we'll work out where we can get that, sort that out. We need some more details there, don't we? I know the feeling, Kenny. I'm trying to sell some stuff as well. We'll take a break. The news after this.
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0: And this text message here saying that I got my L's at 50, Pat, and you'll love it, says Steve in Emerald. Thanks for the encouragement. There you go. Should I get my motorcycle licence at 53? This text message from Steve says I should. Here comes the news.
11: Vacuuming and mopping your most hated chore? Discover the RoboVac range that changes all that at Harvey Norman Electrical Warrnambool.
12: Hello, I'm Alex Riddell. Neo-Nazis have been declared a prohibited hate group under new federal laws. The organisation has used a variety of aliases, but is currently known as White Australia. They are the second group to be banned under the legislation. Home Affairs Minister Tony Burke says they meet all the legal criteria.
13: The threshold for ASIO is that the organisation is engaged in behaviour which would increase the risk of violence, among other things. The ministerial threshold includes the concept as to whether or not the organisation has advocated or engaged in hate crimes.
12: The Australian Education Union has agreed on a deal with the Victorian government averting further strike action for teachers. Principals, teachers and support staff will receive pay rises of up to 32% over 4 years. It will still need to go to a final vote, but Australian Education Union President Justin Mullally is confident members will support it.
14: This is a really good agreement. This is an agreement that delivers pay increases well in excess of the original government offer and certainly well in excess of the offer that the union rejected. So I think it's an agreement that members can support and that they can endorse.
12: Two bodies have been discovered in Melbourne's southwest. Police were conducting a welfare check at Melton Close in Werribee on Friday afternoon when they discovered the two yet to be formally identified people at the property. The exact cause of death is yet to be determined. A baby has died in a car rollover in WA's Goldfields. Madeline Cross reports.
15: The five-month-old girl was a passenger in a Toyota Hilux, which lost control and rolled on Goldfields Highway in Wiluna. A 30-year-old woman driving the car and four other passengers, including an 8- and 10-year-old, were not seriously injured. Police say the baby sustained critical injuries and could not be saved by paramedics. Major crash officers are investigating. Madeline Cross, Perth.
12: Investigations remain ongoing following a fatal bus crash in North Queensland. A 26-year-old woman died when the bus travelling on the Bruce Highway rolled onto its side. 29 others were injured. The 70-year-old bus driver suffered minor injuries. It's been revealed 3 in 4 women fleeing domestic violence are being turned away from shelters amid the housing crisis. New data from Support Service Women's Community Shelters shows for the first time children make up more than half of residents in their shelters. Chief Executive Annabelle Daniel says her organisation is seeking help from the community to be able to provide more beds.
16: The work that we're doing is creating new shelters and new safe beds so that there are more safe places for women and kids to go. And when women come to our shelters, we provide them with lots of love and care.
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12: The Sydney Swans have overcome a slow start to defeat Collingwood by 6 points at the SCG to maintain its hold on top spot. Tom Papley and Logan McDonald kicked 2 goals each for the Swans, while in some bad news for the Pies, Oscar Steen suffered a knee injury. In Darwin, the Suns recorded a 25-point victory over Port. It was a big opening night at NRL Magic Round in Brisbane. Andrew Lucas was there.
18: The Dolphins have made it 3 wins in a row, defeating South Sydney 32-10 at a wet Suncorp Stadium. Just under 49,000 fans packed into the opening night of Magic Round as Christian Wolf's men raced to a 24-0 lead. The Rabbitohs crossed for back-to-back tries in the second half before losing Latrell Mitchell late to injury. Earlier, the Bulldogs suffered their 5th straight loss, beaten 38-16 by Cronulla.
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24: Cloudy today, very high chance of rain later this morning. Winds northeasterly, 20 to 25 k's. Sunday, cloudy, very high chance of showers, top of 18. Monday, partly cloudy, medium chance of showers, top of 18. And Tuesday, cloudy, very high chance of showers, top of 17. Heading for a top of 19 today for Warrnambool, Port Ferry, Mortlake and Terang.
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24: Right now, it's 17 degrees.
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0: God, that's beautiful. Australia Overnight, once is a global smash hit, 8-time Tony Award-winning show. It's been reimagined for the stage. It's currently on at Chapel Off Chapel in Melbourne. Now, Mark Taylor is doing a wonderful job as the lead role guy alongside Cianne Fuller, who's the lead girl. And guess what? Hang on, let us play. Mark Taylor joins us right now on the line here on Australia Overnight. Hi there, Mark.
1: Hello, Pat. How you doing?
0: I'm well. It's always special when you see a show and you see the song performed on stage and then you listen back to it afterwards. I mean, just listening to that reminds me of the emotion of the show. That's the main song, yeah? I mean, there's many songs in the show and we want to talk about Once and tell our listeners that the plot and all that stuff, but I'm sort of starting from that point saying that's a beautiful song and there's many great songs in the show Once that you're the lead guy of.
1: Yeah, and it is a stunning song. I mean, if you're going to listen to one song, that is the one. And, yeah. You know, it won an Academy Award. So, you know, it is the song. It's so good that we do it twice in the show.
0: Now, I must have, because someone said to me, oh, I love that movie and the music, and you mentioned the Academy Award. My kids are 20 now. Maybe there's a stage, you know, when you bringing up kids, you don't do anything. You never see a movie, so maybe that was then.
1: Well, that would have been prime time because it was released 2007, I think it was. So I reckon you're right in it.
0: Yeah, right. So do you watch the movie before? What's your preparation? So you're the lead person on stage. You've got this role. It all starts, I guess you do. You get the movie, you watch it.
1: Well, I did. Well, I knew the film. I watched it soon after it was released back in 2007 and loved it. And that was my introduction to Glenn Hansard, who wrote all the music and played Guy in the film. So it was kind of based loosely around his life and his songs and also the girl that he was playing music with, Marketa, who was a Czech girl. And they're both in the film. But, yeah, that was my introduction to him as a musician. And I kind of became a little bit obsessed. Yeah. And then, of course, the musical came after that. And it's always just bubbled away in the background, that show.
0: Okay, so Once, you got the Czech girl. So it's set in, you just tell me, so Dublin, Ireland, beautiful folk music, your main character, we don't have to do spoiler alerts or anything, but anyway, it gives a sense of what it's about. Spoiler alert. Your main character meets this girl, this Czech girl, who sort of inspires you to tap into your talent as a musician. And it's just, it is truly a beautiful love story. And the music. So what is it? The music, the story, a bit of everything. What makes it so special, do you think?
1: It's such a good question. I think what makes it special, there are a number of things, but first and foremost, the music that has been written from the film and that is in the musical is just so beautiful. And it's very folk-inspired, Irish folk, rock, but there's something really stunning about it and very accessible for people. So the music is the first hook in there. But the story itself is about these two lost wandering souls in Dublin. My character Guy is a busker on the streets of Dublin playing his guitar and not getting much love for it. And the girl describes him, the beautiful character of Girl, as stopped, which I just think is such a great way of describing someone. She's like, oh, he's just a bit, you know, he's a bit stopped.
0: Yeah.
1: And he is, but so too is she, maybe a little bit less so than him. And they connect over this music that they both make separately. And then they start making that music together. And there's this connection first through the music. And then there is, there's a bit of a will they, won't they love story that happens between the two. And it's really fun to explore what that is because it's only the whole show takes place over 5 days. So it is very much
0: that's right.
1: Sunrise, before sunset, you know, it's such a short amount of time that these two people are just living in each other's pockets and they affect each other greatly, but then they go on and live their lives afterwards without each other.
0: Yeah. And it's break your heart.
1: Yeah, it kind of does. Just that really sad thing that happens with love sometimes and infatuation where you just needed that person just for that little moment in life.
0: Gotcha. And that's the, there you are. Once is the show we're talking about on Australia Overnight, award-winning performer who plays Guy in Once. Mark Taylor's on the line. So it's Chapel Off Chapel in Melbourne. And you said, so, okay, it's reimagined. So how is it different to other stage? I haven't seen it performed before, so it's a bit different, this production. And you're so close to the audience too. That's either cool or a bit sort of... Yeah, how does that feel? Because they're right there and you're singing and performing. It gives it an energy. But tell me about the actual venue and what makes this show different to the other shows.
1: Totally. Well, I mean, you just answered the question of what makes it different to other productions of Once. It is the space. It's so small at Chapel Off Chapel, which so works to the story's credit and the production's credit. Usually it's performed in... You know, it was on Broadway. When it came to Melbourne, it was at the Princess Theatre. It played at the Comedy Theatre. So it's used to playing big, expansive stages.
0: Right.
1: But at Chapel Off Chapel, you're so constrained. And it's wonderful. I think it's wonderful just because it forces the story to be a little bit more restrained and intimate. And also it makes it more filmic. You know, we're so used to seeing theatre where it does feel very larger than life. But the fact that this is based on a film, I love that we get to do it in the small venue, and it really can just feel like you're just watching the movie version of it. But the other things that happen, as you know, is that the musicians are the actors of the show. We don't have a traditional band It really is the entire cast making the music, creating the spaces on stage, doing everything. So It's a very wonderful experience. And in terms of having the audience just right there, and I'm saying like right there, I mean, they're probably half a meter from me sometimes. Yeah. It is crazy. They can really see the sweat and the pores, and they can feel all the pulse of the guitars. And I am doing something to help me settle into it a little bit. Because I need glasses, I'm short-sighted.
0: Right.
1: And usually I'd wear contacts on stage, but I'm not wearing contacts, so I can't really make out faces of the audience.
0: I can relate to this because I've recently had to get sort of reading glasses and over the journey sort of recently, but I'm trying to work out still how to handle glasses. That's why I do an MC gig. Am I holding it here? When do I read it? When do I put them on? Because I feel a bit lost without my glasses if I can't see. I hate it.
1: Yeah, totally, totally. Yeah, me too. And I've been wearing glasses for a long time, probably coming up to 20 years. But I'm slowly easing into being a contact lens person because I've discovered that I just don't... I think I'm always conscious of those glasses in front of my face and you know, between me and a person having the conversation, which is, it's a strange thing.
0: Do you lose them all the time? I lost an expensive... I thought I'd be fancy and get an expensive pair of glasses and I lost them like a month later. I'm like,
1: classic.
0: Yeah, I know. It happens. I got to ask you about, you know, because we're just talking about this and I'm being flippant, but I think about the talent on stage and you as well there, Mark, without sort of, you know, embarrassing you, but director, performer... And you're right, the actors are also the musicians. So you're singing, you're playing instruments. I mean, there's a lot of talent there. You know, you're not just acting, you're doing a whole lot of stuff.
1: Yeah, we really are. And usually I suppose when you go and see a show and there is the traditional pit orchestra or the band, they're sight reading music, you know, they've got the music in front of them, the scores, but this everyone needs to learn off by heart. And it only works when we don't have a conductor, you know, there's no one conducting the band. It only works when we're all connected and locked in with one another and we're really listening to each other that the music can just kind of spill out of that and create the energy of the piece. It's kind of this, it's almost another character of the show.
0: Yes. You know, I saw the opening night and they say that it's sort of at the beginning and then it's sort of, you get to bed in a bit and all that. But, I mean, it was perfect what I saw. But do you feel that way? Was there anything happened on the opening night that shouldn't have happened? And is it sort of good bed in or is it...
1: There were a couple of things. I don't know if you remember when I tuned my guitar a couple of times in a song.
0: I thought it was part of the show.
1: No, that was not scripted.
0: Because that's when you record. So part of the story is you go to a recording studio to finally record So I just thought, yeah, you were tuning the guitar as part of the act. So there you go.
1: Yeah. And, like, thank God it works, though, you know. Contextually, you can get away with doing something like that when you notice the guitar's out of tune. Say, well, hold on a sec, there you go. Need to tune this. But, look, opening nights are a little bit funny. There's always an energy about them, and most of it is positive. But it's a different kind of energy when you know you've got, you know, your reviewers in and your influencers and your handsome 3AW presenters.
0: Fair enough. It's a bit of a different vibe, yeah.
1: I actually thought that.
0: My son came along and he's into music and performing. He's sort of starting out. And we always think about, because we're there at the, you know, chattering away and there's photos and whatever else, you know, it's all happening out the front. But I think about the performers at the back, because I've sort of, you know, been in that headspace. Yeah, the nerves, or we're about to go on. I can hear all the chatter out there. So, yeah, you've got to overcome that. But I guess you're a pro and you've been doing it for a long time. But I thought, oh, imagine sitting at the back now getting ready to come on stage. You know, we're all relaxed, but really we've come to see you. So there's the pressure there, a sort of pressure.
1: Yeah, exactly. And the best thing you can do is just not focus on that and just focus on the, you know, the story that you need to tell. And what I do is just force myself to focus on the person in front of me, which is Tiana's girl. And that makes my life easy because Tiana's a beautiful actor and
0: she's awesome.
1: Performer. Yeah, she's great.
0: She was a finalist in The Voice, was she?
1: She was, yeah. If anyone's, you know, sitting at home and wants to watch a video, you can look up on YouTube. Cian Fuller is her name. It is. There's a lot of videos of her, but her first audition for The Voice, she wasn't supposed to audition. Her brother was the one auditioning.
0: Right.
1: And then Sonia Kruger went up to her and said, hey, I heard you sing as well. Do you want to audition?
0: Oh, wow.
1: And then she ended up making it to the semifinals. So, and she's only 22. You know, she hasn't acted since she was in high school. And she, I just think, is, remarkable in this. And we get to have a lot of fun together.
0: Well, thank you for your time. As you know, this is a national overnight show. So you're performing a lot, but you're doing well. You're doing well to get on the radio at all sorts of hours and also talk to us. We appreciate it because, of course, it's in full flight now. People can see it. We should say that, shouldn't we? They can purchase a ticket if you're listening through 3AW Melbourne. Chapel off Chapel for the rest of the month there, Mark?
1: Yeah, until June 6th. So I think we've got about 25 shows left from here on in. And
0: how are you coping?
1: Most of them are selling out.
0: Yeah, selling out. You going all right?
1: Yeah. It's a big thing. So there's a lot of work that I do in warming up the voice and looking after it and steaming and the nebulizers.
0: Of course.
1: And vocal rest, which is fresh for me because I've been, I haven't been on stage in about 10 years.
0: Really?
1: So it's,
0: directing? You've been behind the scenes?
1: That's it, yeah. I've been behind the scenes and this was just kind of a bucket list role and I had to come back and touch it.
0: You don't look old enough to be someone who's been away for 10 years.
1: Oh, you're a young man. Cut that out, Pat.
0: Flattery will get you everywhere. No, you do. I'm looking at a photo here, you and Cian. So there you go. For our listeners, Once is the show, and you can see Mark Taylor and the performers perform that wonderful show at Chapel of Chapel. Thanks for being here on Australia Overnight, Mark. We appreciate it. Thank you.
1: Thanks so much, Pat.

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1: What have you named maybe your pet after? Tim Tam won the Kentucky Derby on this date in 1958. The Tim Tam biscuits were named by Ross Arnott, who attended the Derby and decided that the name of that winning horse was perfect for a planned new line of biscuits. And they're still around today. Tim Tams.
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12: That's the one, Andrew Lucas from 2GB and 4BC, the Continuous Call senior producer. 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
13: Good morning, Patton. Good morning to all your listeners. Thank you for having me.
12: Magic round in Brisbane. So let's talk about that. It's always a very exciting time.
13: Yeah, it is. It's a fantastic event, and it's a privilege to be up here, obviously, with work and to be covering it. It's the seventh edition of Magic Round this year, and it all got underway last night in Brisbane. Oh, we had Women's Origin, of course, the second game on Thursday night, New South Wales clinching that Women's Origin series over Queensland. And then, yeah, officially day one of Magic Round yesterday. Great to see so many fans out and about in their jerseys. And I think it goes beyond Suncorp Stadium, where the 8 NRL games are heard over the weekend. We see all of around the CBD in Brisbane at near Queen Street Mall, the jerseys and there's activations. And then right outside Suncorp, there's all the different activations, as we mentioned, and opportunities and pass the ball comps. It's a fantastic event where everyone descends on Brisbane for the weekend.
12: And there was a bit of talk about, during the week, was there, about maybe it ending up somewhere else or changes to Magic Round? It feels like this is its home and this is what should happen.
13: Yeah, I think Brisbane, it's always been the consensus that it's probably the best place for this to be. Obviously, there's plenty of interest from other states, New South Wales looking to host one day, I'm sure Western Australia, South Australia, even New Zealand. But it was fantastic to see officially the media release came through yesterday that Magic Round locked in Brisbane at Suncorp Stadium until 2032. So a big six-year extension for that one, a great show of faith. And it just shows how successful it's been. And, you know, you've got a fantastic stadium there that can hold 50,000 people and plenty of fan sites and activations around. You've got bars, you've got places for people to eat all nearby. Yeah. So yeah. I think it's that buzzing. All adds to it. Fan experience as well.
14: And the Sharks kicked it off with the against the Bulldogs. So let's talk about that game.
13: Yeah, big win for the Cronulla Sharks to kick off Magic Round as the fans poured in after work on Friday last night, and it was Cronulla beating the Bulldogs 38-16, and they raced out to a big 30-6 lead at half time, and that really set up the game. Renato Mulitalo, he crossed for a try and he's returned from an ACL injury. He's a cult figure at the Cronulla Sharks, and he ended up finishing with two tries. And then the second half, it finished 2-1 to the Bulldogs, but they ended up going down by that 22-point margin. But Nico Hines and Braden Trindle, the Cronulla halves, they were very impressive. And for the Bulldogs, unfortunately, they're in a bid slump now. They've lost five in a row since they beat Penrith in that great performance earlier this season, but that feels like a long, long time ago. So five losses in a row for the Canterbury Bulldogs, and yeah, Cronulla a big win.
14: And the Dolphins taking on Souths as well?
13: Yeah, that's right. It was good to see one of the local teams up in Brisbane, the Dolphins, perform in front of some of their home fans, and they were in good form too last night, the Dolphins. They defeated South Sydney 32 points to 10, sorry, and again, it was on the back of a big first half where the Dolphins raced out to a big lead. They scored three first-half tries early on, and it really set up that victory as well, and South took to the 62nd minute to actually get on the board as well. So a good win for the Dolphins. It's now three wins in a row for them, and a crowd of just under 49,000 fans packed into Magic Round to start the season, or to start day one, sorry. And for the Dolphins, yeah, 22-point victors. And for South, a little concerned with their star player Latrell Mitchell coming off the field late. He went into the match coming back from a back injury, but Wayne Bennett, the South's coach, he spoke at the post-match press conference and he was hopeful it was just cramps and Latrell should be fit for State of Origin 1.
14: Australia Overnight, we're talking sport with Andrew Lucas and Magic Round in the NRL. So what's still to come as far as the Magic Round goes?
13: Yeah, so a big weekend still to come, and we've got a triple header later this afternoon. We've got the West Tigers taking on Manly at 3 p.m. local time, and then at 5:30 you'll hear on the continuous call team the Sydney Roosters taking on the Cowboys, and then at 7:45 you've got the Eels and the Storm going head to head. So a big day out there. We'll be outside Suncorp Stadium from 1 p.m. local time to host the special guests dropping by with the team: Mark Levy, Daryl Broman, Paul Gallen, Mark Geyer, and of course Tom Trbojevic, the injured Sea Eagles captain. He'll stop by for a chat too. And then tomorrow, another triple header to finish it off. The Gold Coast Titans hosting the Newcastle Knights. That begins at 2 p.m. local time. Then we've got the big one, the Warriors taking on the Broncos at 4:05, and the Broncos played in front of their home fans at Suncorp Stadium. And then it ends with Talata leading Panthers taking on the Dragons, who are still chasing their first win of the season. That begins at 6:25, sorry, tomorrow. So, yeah, plenty of footy still to come, and no doubt plenty of fans in their jerseys ready to turn into Suncorp Stadium to watch it all.
14: All right. Continue enjoying your time there in Brisbane for Magic Round. I know you're working as well, but it's a nice environment to be in, that's for sure. You get a pretty good job, Andrew. I'm sure you're loving it. So, well done, mate. Thanks for your time in Australia Overnight, and we'll catch you here next week. Thank you.
13: Cheers, Pat. Anytime.
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14: Australia Overnight, and Alex First is our man about town. He's been out and about. We've been out and about, in fact. We both went to the same show on the same night, and we're going to talk about it right now with Alex First. Hi there, mate.
25: G'day. Now, we shocked you, didn't we, eh? By going to a show. I could see, because I was a few rows behind you, and I looked at your face and that of your mate, and I was thinking, have I gone a little bit too far?
14: I did. And, well, I'll let you do... To talk around that. For our listeners, you have to understand this show, well, it has some nudity in it and it's a little raunchy, but you say shock, it was inclusive, it was fun. You know, if you're in the right mindset, you laugh along, and I think those elements also, as you say, you just laugh along and you can see that they're having a bit of fun and you sort of join in type thing. Anyway.
25: Absolutely, and it's called Bernie Dieter's Club Cabaret, or as it's spelt, K-A-B-A-R-E-T-T.
14: Yeah.
25: And it's on in Melbourne at a place called the Meat Market, which is in North Melbourne. And they're going to Edinburgh. This is a world-renowned show, I've got to say to you. So when I suggested you attend, I had that in mind, that this is really played broadly and entertained extremely well. And wherever it goes, it seems to get an audience. And the crowd loved it, didn't they?
14: They did. They played to their audience, and our listeners, I'm sure many of our listeners would be that audience, but just understand that there is, if you sort of, just be prepared to have that shock factor happen for you and do your research beforehand. But yes, the audience enjoyed it. I laughed along. Alex was there, and Bernie Dieter, I mean, the main lady there, she's good. She's good.
25: Very good. Well, this is adult entertainment, so that's where we need to start. And it's glorious, it's risque, it's very musical, and it's also funny, side-splittingly funny. So when you, I'd sort of say, okay, you're entering a house of debauchery, right? That's what this is, and it leaves little to the imagination. It's slick, it's sexy, it's salacious, and it's a lot of fun. And that's the most important part of this. Superbly orchestrated. It's a show for the broad-minded. That's what we'd have to say, right?
14: Yes.
25: So, series of cabaret acts with a live band, original songs and anthems performed by, let's call her the mistress of ceremonies, Bernie Dieter, because she is the dominating force here. And she's the one who warms up the crowd. And how, right? Go back there. She joins the audience and asks us to get a little intimate.
14: Yes.
25: So, okay, let's give a little bit more detail. She's holding large, soft pom-poms. Yeah. She discards those. She's dressed in this black bodysuit covered in glittering hands.
1: That's right.
25: And she asks those around her in the crowd to get handsy with her.
1: That's right. Yeah, she's funny. And she'll pick a guy, the guy with glasses. What's she called? Glassy Wassy? Hello. She had funny little names, everybody.
25: Yes, she does.
1: Hello, Mr. Glassy Wassy. Look, Mr. she's... Moustache Wassy. Anyway, she was funnier than me. But, yeah, she just has a playful way about her.
25: And she's quite hilarious, that introduction. And that sets the tone, I reckon. She deliberately pushes the boundaries.
1: Yes, that's
25: so
1: right.
25: So I was thinking, what are the words I could use? Unfiltered.
1: Yep.
25: I mean, there's no doubt. And debauch, they're the two words that come to mind. So it's only around about 75 to 80 minutes, the whole show, including an interval. But Bernie's there to lend her very powerful and melodic vocals, because she's got a great singing voice.
1: Yeah, she does.
25: To the energised music that is playing, quite an imposing three-piece house band. I thought they were terrific. Yep. And a series of numbers where she, Bernie Dieter, is front and centre. And then she's the sort of background, if you like, the background music to other artists as they strut their stuff.
1: Yeah, like so, a circusy type act, is that fair to say?
25: Yeah, I think that's a good way of putting it.
1: Breathing and these sorts of things. But really, you know, people who are super talented, you think, how are they doing that type thing?
25: Yeah, don't try this at home as well. Very much so. So let me go through some of the performers. I won't go into a lot of detail, but just a little bit for those people who would be considering going to Bernie Dieter's Club Cabaret. So, wearing skimpy red vinyl and donning long, shiny black platform boots, there's a performer called Melissa Lee, and she is this limber pole dancer extraordinaire. Quite the performer. She sort of returns after interval to fly high and is sort of lifted and swung around by her hair.
1: Yes, that's right. Holy moly.
25: Wow. You know, and I could actually hear some audience members, just the sharp intake of breath when she's lifted by... I don't know. Surely that would hurt, wouldn't it, when you're lifted?
1: I don't know. I don't know how people do it. Just goes to show what the human body can sort of learn to do. Yeah.
25: Yeah, exactly. But look, doing the impossible or seemingly impossible... It's a bit of a mainstay of this production, isn't it?
1: Yes, it is.
25: I mean, that's what it's all about.
1: Yeah.
25: So Caleb Cameron, super cool, aggressive tap dancer.
1: Oh,
25: and
1: yes.
25: Very slick.
1: Very cool dude. Yeah, he gets in there and tap dances.
25: And he's got go back to Fred Astaire and people like that. This is a sort of very much modern version of all of that, but he's got us on side from the get-go, and he's got a couple of sets. They span the intermission. Jacqueline Fury. She does not mind shedding her gear while breathing fire, literally. And if that isn't dangerous enough, then a series of swords slip effortlessly down her throat. Now, in the past, you might have seen one sword.

0: lead, don't you?
1: You do. That's right. Yeah.
0: Yeah. So there's now, this was an, I mean, all of these are standouts, but Lachlan Bartlett is Ivan Rosebud, and he's this statuesque performance artist. You're a very tall man. I reckon he would give you a run for your money.
1: Is that the one? Is that the one with the
0: that's the one, yeah.
1: Everybody, he shocks everybody? Okay.
0: Yeah, he comes dressed to the nines.
1: Yeah.
0: He disrobes.
1: Yes.
0: And he reveals a little bit more than that, doesn't he?
1: Well, yeah, he does.
0: and later what he does with a cream cake has to be seen to be believed. And I know,
1: you know, there's going to be some people who are going to go to this show and say, did Alex First and Pat Panetta really recommend this and really go and see this? Just do your research before you go.
0: Yeah, dude, but again, I mean, we're doing this really because we span it, right? Entertainment is in all forms. And I mean, we're on at a time where, you know, hopefully the people who are listening now are mature aged and they've got a good sense of humour. I think you've got to have a good sense of humour because that's the sort of nature of this show. It's not meant to be offensive to anybody.
1: No.
0: So, I mean, if you are easily offended, obviously this isn't the show for you. Now, how does one twist and bend their body almost to breaking point and smile while doing so?
1: Yeah.
0: That was what I was thinking
1: amazing.
0: When I watched. Yeah, extraordinary. Soliana Ursi is her name.
1: Yeah.
0: And she's this world-class, I mean that, contortionist. Her balance, her poise is extraordinary. Yeah, like, you know, the Indian rubber man kind of thing.
1: Yes.
0: in a female form. Absolutely splendid showing. And then Jared Dewey. This picture of concentration, a lot of grace and skill as his aerial trapeze in striking bejeweled blue heels is next level. And that's one of the other things. I mean, they're pushing boundaries in all sorts of ways. And as I say, this is very much inclusive, which is what one of the words that you used very, very early on. And then I come back to Bernie Dieter because she's got this lascivious charm. She does. She preaches girl power and love in a world that's, well, let's be honest, too often disconnected.
1: Yes.
0: I mean, it's a world that's not the nicest place to be, and that's what she kind of tries to do. Everybody's involved in all that. She's sort of right at home. It could be a haunting ballad or a full-throated drinking song, which comes late in the piece, something
1: that
0: her grandmother taught her, remember?
1: Was it a Polish grandmother or somebody?
0: Yeah, yes, exactly. It was a European grandmother
1: drinking song. Yeah. Oh,
0: exactly.
1: You know, because it was a few weeks ago. Oh, when she sings Nick Cave's, there's a Nick Cave song she does. She does a cover.
0: Mm-hmm. I can't remember what it's called.
1: Oh, the beautiful song she does in the middle there. It's just gorgeous, so gorgeous. And I'm a Nick Cave fan, so that was a highlight for me.
0: I just thought,
1: Into your arms.
0: Yeah, that's right.
1: Yep.
0: That's right. But the interesting thing about her is how polished she is as an entertainer. This show, folks, don't mistake this. This is not something that is an amateur production in any way, shape, or form. These are really practiced performers. And she basically, I saw this last year as well. It was slightly different. But the same tenor and a few different performers and so on. And she gets the best from around the world. And that's what I love about this. So, you know, it's a show that if you have got a big heart and you don't mind things that are a little bit different, I think you'll thoroughly enjoy them. She, Bernie Dieter, is in her element with Club Cabaret. We, I reckon, the audience are the beneficiaries. And it's quite a formidable troupe. I mean, it's a walk on the wild side. And that means that we sort of get together. The crowd's kind of as one because we're all looking at each other as well as at what the acts are on stage. It's a lot. That's the other thing we should say. The band's at the back of a catwalk-like stage, right? And they strut around. And even before the performance proper starts, you've got the artists handing out flags, little flags that, you know, in terms of being freaks and whatever, just to get the audience warmed up. I thought that was a really nice touch. I don't know whether you were there early enough. Did you see all of that?
1: I did. Yeah, it was a nice touch. Yeah. It was all. It's all class.
0: There's lots of elements.
1: As you say, it's a walk on the wild side, and it's done very professionally.
0: To me, it's quite an unforgettable experience because it's very difficult to. Because sometimes you can go to a show and you think, oh no, that's a little bit too much. So you know, I've seen shows that are even more extreme than this, and they're not as slick as this one. So, you know, this is one of those things that As I say, I saw it last year. Once you've seen it, you can't unsee it. That's another thing that I'd say about it. That's such right. as the guy that we spoke about, Lachlan Bartlett.

0: as Ivan Rosebud. I mean, that's probably the scene that stays with you long after you exit the theatre. I think you'd say that. And I kind of like the meat market is also a very interesting place because they've got unisex toilets, and then heading to the unisex toilets, there's a bar, you can have a drink and all of that stuff as well. But even as you're walking through the toilets, there's some special elements there that are hung from the ceiling. Do you recall that?
1: Yes, that's right. The whole place is, well, it's all in theme, isn't it? As you say, it's gone around the world. Every detail's been thought of.
0: Like, unless they're broad-minded, I'm going to emphasise that again, this is not the show for them. If they are, I think they're going to have a wow of a time. What do you reckon?
1: I agree. There you are. Alex First, your website is itellyouwhatithink.com, and he joins us every weekend here on Australia Overnight. Thank you, Alex.
0: Absolute pleasure. Speak to you next week.
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1: What's on your mind, Australia? Join the conversation across the nation, the weekend edition of Australia Overnight. I'm Pat Panetta. Jay is here as well as we take your calls on 133 693 and the text line 0477 693 693. Dave in Cannon Hill says, hi, Pat, trust you well. A question for Terry Barnes, who's about an hour away. There would be a cohort of World War II immigrants who've long been permanent residents but not Australian citizens. They've worked their entire life, brought families up and paid taxes. they are now getting the age pension. Will Mr. Taylor, after hearing his budget reply, take the pension off them? Asks Dave of Cannon Hill. We are talking about the performance of Angus Taylor with the budget reply on Thursday. Terry Barnes will talk about that. I know there was a lot of a discussion about removing benefits from non-citizens, and you're right there, Dave. If you've been here since after World War II, but you're not a citizen, there'll have to be some sort of concession for those that have been here for a longer period of time. Maybe it's about newer citizens who just arrive and then are receiving benefits straight away. I did hear a discussion around that with Angus Taylor and Terry Barnes to look into it a bit further and ask the question, the Liberal Party, are they finally forming some policy and, creating an environment that allows them to be an alternative government? And did Angus Taylor steal some ideas from Pauline Hanson in his budget reply? She thinks so. I wonder if Terry does as well. So that's coming up not too far away here in Australia overnight. Also, your calls on 133-693, the things that kids say, I'm sure your kids might do the same thing there, Jay, things that kids say that are funny or weird, you know, from the mouth of babes. 133-693. During the week, I was at my mum's place. She'd arrived home. She's picked up my little sister's kids. Little sister, she's 30-something, and they're babies. So there's the two of them, and the little Annie is about 5 or 6. And here comes my mum, their nonna, carrying all their school bags. They're running and bouncing and happy, sucking on a drink, and mum's got all the school bags, and she walks in through the gate, and I say to little Annie, I say, look at nonna, she's carrying all the school bags. How old's your nonna? How old's nonna? As if to say, you know, she's in her 70s, she's carrying your bags. And she says to me, 27? She's 27 years old. So funny things that kids say. 133-693. Wendy's on the line. Hi, Wendy.
9: Hi. I wasn't at all impressed on that program describing that show, that cabaret show.
1: Oh, okay. Yeah, no, it's a bit...
9: funny about...
1: No, don't go and see it, Wendy.
9: I happened to ride on a train that had these unisex toilets.
1: Right.
9: And none of the women and children, including myself, could use the toilets because the floors were swimming in urine.
1: Yeah. No, Wendy, we made that point. You're right. It's not for everybody. I mean, you're in far north Queensland. I don't know if it's touring that show, but look, there's got certain elements to it. It is it does travel the world, and it's not for everybody, Wendy, and you picked it up, so I would recommend not spending the whatever it was to get the tickets. We'll take a break. The news for you just around the corner.
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4: As we head to news, do you need to find a new job or do you maybe just need a reset? 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So to address that and to give us some more information, Graham Cowan is a mental health and resilience expert. 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And Zane Pert is a finance educator and the founder of Zep Finance. 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All that and more in your calls, 133-693. This is the weekend edition of Australia Overnight. I'm Pat Panetta. Jay's in the booth and your calls on 133-693. It's news time.
0: Day slow with a barista-made coffee without leaving the house. 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
5: Hello, my name is Adele. Neo-Nazis have become a designated hate group under new federal laws. Federal politics reporter Nelson Scott.
6: Earlier this year, the government passed legislation banning hate groups that promote anti-Semitism in response to the Bondi Beach terror attack. Neo-Nazis are the second organisation banned under the laws after Islamic extremists Hizbut Tahrir were banned in March. Labor says it made the decision based on ASIO advice. The group has used a number of aliases throughout its history, but is currently known as White Australia. Home Affairs Minister Tony Burke says anyone who joins or supports the neo-Nazis faces up to 15 years in jail.
7: Their views have no place in modern Australia.
6: The opposition has welcomed the neo-Nazis' listing as a prohibited group. Nelson Scott, Canberra.
5: Victorian taxpayers will be billed more than $134,000 for the anticipated statue of former Victorian Premier Daniel Andrews. The Victorian government has confirmed a work is underway on the monument, which will stand alongside the statues of four other Victorian premiers in East Melbourne. The policy for the statues was introduced by the Kennett government. There's been a passionate response from callers in Melbourne.
8: I honestly think it'll get pulled down, it'll get vandalised.
9: My recommendation is that we take one of the unused machete bins, paint it black, and say that Dan Andrews is sitting inside in quarantine in a black North Face jacket.
10: It should be a new exhibit at Luna Park, and it should be known as the real virus.
5: Students from China who have been studying in Sydney have been targeted in a scam using fear of its state authorities. News Corp reports nearly $800,000 has been lost across four cases in a single week. The victims were called by fluent Mandarin speakers pretending to be Chinese government officials. They then pressured the students into handing over large sums of money to avoid criminal charges that don't exist. A Brazilian national has been jailed over the death of award-winning Perth author Brenda Walker. Jamie Smith reports.
11: Lucas Martins da Silva was driving more than 40 kilometres an hour over the speed limit when he struck the 67-year-old who was crossing Kings Park Road in December of 2024. Martins da Silva pleaded guilty to aggravated dangerous driving causing death. In sentencing, Judge Wendy Gillen said she needed to send a message to the community, jailing the 31-year-old for 4 years, backdated to March. He'll be eligible for parole in just under 2 years. Jamie Smith, Perth.
5: A North Queensland child sex offender has faced court after breaching travel reporting obligations. Federal police alleged the man fled to Thailand on his yacht after being deported. The 57-year-old was arrested at Perth Airport and he now faces a maximum penalty of 5 years imprisonment.
0: The Chery Tiggo 7 Super Hybrid. You'll love it as much as we do. Test drive today at Warrnambool Chery. LMCT 11658.
5: In the NRL, the Dolphins have defeated the South Sydney Rabbitohs 32-10 To add to the South's woes, skipper Cameron Murray was reported for a cannonball tackle while Latrell Mitchell hobbled off towards the end of the game. While the Sharks have had a win over the Bulldogs, 38-16. In the AFL, Sydney Swans have had a 6-point win over Collingwood at the SCG. The final score, 11-15-81 to Collingwood's 10-15-75. Swans coach Dean Cox, full of praise for how Collingwood started the game.
12: The way they defend as a unit or as an 18 is really strong. They've shown that all year. Obviously, part of it was to take some of the corridor, and I just thought we forced it too much too early, especially in some of the conditions. They were harder and cleaner.
5: In the other game, the Suns had a 28-point win over Port.
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20: Cloudy today, very high chance of rain later this morning. Winds northeasterly, 20 to 25 k's. Sunday, cloudy, very high chance of showers, top of 18. Monday, partly cloudy, medium chance of showers, top of 18. And Tuesday, cloudy, very high chance of showers, top of 17. Heading for a top of 19 today for Warrnambool, Port Ferry, Mortlake and Terrain.
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20: Right now, it's 17 degrees.
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4: Australia Overnight. Now, do you need a new job or just a reset? We spend 90,000 hours of our lives working, and when those hours feel hollow, it affects everything. So how do you know if it's time to look for a new job or you're just burnt out? To explain more, Graham Cowan is joining us now. And Graham is a team mental health and resilience expert and the author of Great Leaders Care. And he's on the phone right now. Hi there, Graham.
21: Hi, Pat.
4: Working out whether you should stay or leave is quite a difficult decision to make, don't you think, Graham?
21: It is, because there's not a lot of jobs out there at the moment, but it's worth just thinking and reflecting on the actual job, which you're not finding too challenging at the moment. And I think one of the things to really ask yourself is, do I do what I do best each day? And if we do that, we're really energized. And that's about understanding our strengths. And knowing our strengths and using our strengths each day is really good for us. You know, if we use our top five strengths every day, We're six times more likely to be engaged and love our work, and three times more likely to report high life satisfaction. So there's some really good reasons to do that and reflect on whether you're using them or not.
1: I don't know what my strengths are. How do you find out what they are? I think I do. How do I sort of dig a bit deeper and work out what they are?
21: Well, there's an assessment called the Gallup Clifton Strengths Finder, and it costs around $25 to do. But you go through a series of questions and it takes about half an hour to input. But then you find out your top five strengths. And, you know, it explains what those strengths are, and you get some insight about how to use them and how to apply them. You know, for example, one of my top strengths is connectedness. And that means that I like connecting with people and information and ideas. My son has learner as a top strength, so he does enjoy learning, and he's training to be an anaesthetist, where he has to learn a lot sort of thing. So that's a couple of examples.
1: Yes. Do you just naturally gravitate that way anyway? What you're saying is 100% right. And I've been in jobs where I'm thinking to myself, am I burnt out or is it time to leave? It is. So this is part of the reason why I thought of you, because, you know, you need to work out. You don't want to leave when another thing would be more suitable. But don't you naturally gravitate towards your strengths anyway as you grow and get into the workforce? You know, I guess media sort of drew me that way. Or are we doing what our parents, you often hear this, what others around us want us to do, and we're trying to please other people and not ourselves?
21: Yeah, unfortunately, we don't always end up in jobs that play to our strengths. And that can happen because you sort of stumble out of school and uni and you get a job and you start that job and you get some skills and your pay goes up. And then suddenly you realise, and this often happens in things like law, for example, where you earn a high salary but you have increased your expenditure to match that as well. So, you know, it does become hard to change if it means that if you go to a new job, it may mean dropping your salary again.
1: Right. How's the wife and kids and the mortgage and the bank and the car and the holidays and everything else going to cope with that? That's what happens, isn't it? You sort of, you got to make a change, but there's all this stuff hanging off your life where you think, oh, holy moly, how am I going to do it?
21: Yeah. In terms of assessing, there's a brilliant poet, Maya Angelou from the US. She's passed away now, but she said that success is liking yourself, liking what you do, and liking how you do it. And, you know, I think that's a great question to ask ourselves. If we feel a bit jaded with work, just to ask those questions and to score ourselves out of 10 for each of the three questions. And if you don't like where you're scoring there, it is time to reflect and maybe think about what could I do differently.
1: Australia Overnight, Graham Cowan is with us, a mental health resilience expert. Is it as simple as just making that move, or should there be a transition? I mean, even if you're in a job that you don't like, your body and mind is sort of programmed a certain way and used to that. So the jolt of it all, I mean, there's got to be some sort of way of trying to minimise the pain or the uncomfortableness of the move. But it's going to be uncomfortable, isn't it?
21: Well, it should always be a transition. But what you find, when you find your strengths and understand whether you're using them or not, you can also ask, is there anywhere in this company where I could use those strengths? Or is there somewhere on the weekend, you know, if I work for a volunteer for a charity or a sports team, can I apply those strengths there? So it doesn't always have to be at work. And, you know, I worked as a career coach for a long time, and I'd never recommend someone just, you know, quitting their job. You know, find out what the strengths are and then have a plan. It might be to apply those strengths each week in your current role or another role sort of thing. And but never never jump straight away, especially when it's, you know, a tight job market as well.
1: There's that. And so there's more creative ways of doing it as opposed to just jumping or just going for a new job. As you say, think about your weekends and other times in your life. That makes sense, yeah. So it's really about connecting about to who you are. And they say this, you know, life is this journey where you move away from who you are for whatever reason. You're searching, you think this is good and it's not. And then if you're lucky, you sort of do a U-ey and come back and you find yourself.
21: Exactly, exactly. And I think you can really have a conversation with your manager as well. You know, when you do find out your strengths or you do work out what you like to do and when your energy and your mood is positive, you can just really say, you know, these are the type of roles that I'm motivated to do. You know, is there a chance to do more of that? Or can it be, you know, can I do some volunteer work in other parts of the company to build up those skills and strengths?
1: Okay. We don't all have managers that we can approach and do that with. You know, there's some people, you know, they're so... So anyway, but I mean, the onus is on you, isn't it, to be proactive and find the time and at least have a go and talk to that manager. I'm being a bit negative here, but I'm thinking, you know, talk to the manager. I'm a bit cynical sometimes. There's sort of, sometimes there's, you know, it's like they close the door. They just want to go out to lunch. It's all about self-interest. You tell them what you want. Come on, Graham. I go in there and I say, I want this for my strengths. You know what he's saying? He or she in her head's thinking, I don't care.
21: But the really, really, you know, the good managers, and I hope there's getting more of these, you know, they really want people to be at their best, because if they're at the best, your team's at your best, the individuals are at their best, yep. It produces the best results, you know. So true. It's smart to be curious and you know, it's one of the big things for bosses in particular to be curious. You know, when someone says, I'm not motivated, this doesn't work for me, just really probe and ask questions. And, you know, it can just really help to have that chat. It might not be an immediate change, but you feel better for having had that discussion.
1: 133693, did you downsize your life? Did you make a change similar to what Graham's suggesting? Did you find your strengths and move towards that? And how did it go for you? 133693. I say downsize, Graham, because I guess it's a bit of that too. As you say, as you build up life, maybe, you know, the income has grown and the expenses have as well, and everything that is associated with that. You know, good on you if you can replace that and you know, make it better. But it really is about, well, downsize or simplifying your life, and that will give you that freedom.
21: Absolutely. You know, just giving yourself more options. And I learned this the hard way. You know, I burnt out badly when I was a senior manager, and, you know, I crashed and burned and I was out of work for 5 years, and I never thought that I'd get back again. And, you know, I gradually come back by writing a set of books and then helping to Gavin Larkin to found Are You Okay? And building that up and then, you know, being asked to speak and that sort of thing. So I learned that, you know, even though I enjoyed aspects of my previous roles, I love my life now because it allows me to, you know, share my story and provide, I guess, ideas and inspiration for people to choose to manage their mood and not their time. And that means, that means doing things that boost our mood. And, you know, the simple things like all the things we know, you know, like good exercise, being able to rest well or sleep well, eat well, they all can play a role in boosting your mood. And the other thing is really good relationships, you know, with friends and in the workplace. You know, there's a statement in Gallup research which says, my supervisor or someone at work seems to care about me as a person. And the more people that strongly agree with that, the higher the productivity, profit, customer service, and the longer people stay there. You know, this sense of care and belonging is just what's so needed now, you know, in this rapidly changing AI-disrupted workplace. We need to pull together.
1: Absolutely. So good. I'll have to get my hands on your book. What was that? What were those 5 years like? In this rebuilding. So you burnt out. You crashed and burned, you said, and there you are, 5 years without work. And look at you now, you know, articulate and, you know, as you say, a leader in this space and have lots of great things to say. Those 5 years, you know, coming back from that situation, how did you do that?
21: Yeah, well, I remember my marriage broke down and I had to go and live with my parents. And I'm not sure if you're a Seinfeld fan, Pat, but I felt a bit like George Costanza. They were tough years. They weren't funny, and, you know, I wouldn't have made it without my parents. They were an amazing support. But it was gradual. You know, it was starting to walk again. It was starting to reconnect with family and friends that I'd withdrawn from. And then probably the big element was when you really depressed and unwell. You're totally me-focused. And I made the decision to write the first book called Back from the Brink. And, you know, I shared my story and stories of other people who've been through really tough times. And in that transition, you know, I basically went from being very me-focused to thinking about we. And, you know, I really had a sense of purpose about finishing it. It gave me motivation to do that. And then, you know, meeting Gavin Larkin and starting Are You OK in 2009 and seeing it grow to what it is today, you know, I have a good life now, and that's why I like to share my story, because there will be, you will have listeners that aren't in great shape, and, sure, you know,
1: absolutely.
21: It's little things, little steps that can really make a big difference.
1: Do you think as you get older with all the, you know, life happens to you as you go through life, and if you're not careful, you spoke about doing the these little things that will just keep you, your mental health's okay, you know, exercise, movement, seeing people and doing things. If you're feeling down, sort of making the effort, if you can, to sort of, you know, use one of those tools just to change your state. Oh, what am I asking now? As you get older, you're more in danger of that. I feel you're more fragile to that, because there's a lot of things to feel down about in a way, you know, because things happen to everybody. So we all have to really be on guard for this as we get older.
21: We really do. But it's much better to be proactive about it. You know, it's much better to realise you're not the same, but and you may not be, you know, young and super healthy anymore, but you still can do things. It's not dramatic things, you know, just, you know, walking is a wonderful thing, you know, just to get outside, get in nature. And it's even better if you do it with a friend. You know, I meet with a mate most Thursday mornings, and we go for a 50-minute walk, have a coffee and come back. And, you know, it's a double whammy, a double kick, you know, exercise plus really good company and support. And, you know, we talk about, you know, make lots of jokes and have a good time, but there's also time when we talk about, you know, tough stuff as well.
1: Yes.
21: You know, with you know, relationships or family or finances, and having those supportive people around you is really like having scaffolding for tough time. You know, really, when I crashed and burned, I'd really focus so much on work. I'd really let my relationships dwindle and not be as strong. And then I've, you know, just really consciously built them up over a period of time. And I'm absolutely convinced that the quality of our relationships determines the quality of our life.
1: Oh, absolutely. There you are. That's interesting too. Yes, the quality of our relationships determine the quality of our lives. Thank you, Graham Cowan, mental health and resilience expert. And your book is Author of Great Leaders Care. Thanks for your time here on Australia Overnight. Thank you.
21: My pleasure, Pat. Thanks for the opportunity.
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26: 24 past three, it's Saturday the 16th of May. Great to have your company on Australia Overnight Weekends. 133-693 is my number. And Rob's here. Hi there, Rob.
27: Morning, Pat. Something that kids say, work with a bloke. He was at the doctor's one day with his kids, and an elderly woman walked up to one of his kids and go, "Oh, aren't you cute?" And only for the kids to reply, "You're beeping ugly."
26: Yes, I thought you were going to go down that road. It reminds me, you see these things here where the kids really just mirror what the what they hear adults say, really. They just think it's the proper response. Oh, there's some funny stuff, yeah. I think there was another kid in the back of the car driving through one of those areas where he gets a bit smelly and said, what effing stinks? So he's obviously heard his parents say it.
27: Yeah.
26: Oh, how funny. Well, you're in the car, Rob. What are you doing?
27: Heading south, brand new truck, heading south back to Melbourne.
26: Okay, so you've made your delivery and you're heading back to home base?
27: Yeah, mate, yeah.
26: How's the new truck going?
27: A bit weird. No mirrors, except there's cameras on the outside and I've got monitors instead of mirrors. So it's taking a bit to get used to, but yeah, getting there.
26: It's a more technology now. They're watching you closely.
27: It's just weird, mate, because you used to look out the window for the mirror,
26: right.
27: But now the mirrors are monitor right on the pillar. So, yeah, it took a bit of getting used to, but
26: All right. Safe travels, mate. Thank you, Rob. Ricky's on the line in Point Lonsdale. Hi, Ricky.
28: G'day, buddy.
26: G'day, Ricky.
28: I just want to get onto the AI stuff again.
26: Yeah.
28: I mean, how many people are going to lose their... musos are going to lose their jobs?
26: Lots.
28: From AI.
26: AI is going to change... Well, musos, AI is going to change lots of things. We'll have to just... adjust, I guess. If you're a muso, let me think. And my son's in that industry. I was chatting to him the other day about it. I was saying you just need to push out your own individual personal character and brand because no one can mimic who you are as far as surviving that space. But it's going to change a lot of things there, Ricky. There's I remember saying it was all hype and it still is. I mean, there's a lot of money around it, AI, and it's hype and it's going to do this. But the reality is, it is going to change the whole game there, Ricky. So we'll have to just adjust.
28: I think it's pretty dangerous.
26: Well, we don't know what's coming, that's for sure. I mean, young people who are studying now at school, they're studying for a job or preparing for a job that they don't know exists. Like, they're not sure because things will change so rapidly. They're preparing for a future where they don't know what they're doing. Yeah, AI. I had another thought on that. Yeah, you just got to... Oh, that's right. Somebody said to me with, like, lawyers, for example, I'm not sure how they're going to go, or accountants, because somebody he knew was making a significant purchase, might have been a business, but one of these purchases that you need lawyers to read lots of documents and prepare questions and whatever for you, might cost you several thousands of dollars. That same document, that large document that needed to be, you know, identified and questions needed to be extracted from the document for legal reasons, went into AI and it just did it, you know, for just easily. So, and saved the person maybe $10,000 in this transaction. So, there's not a boss on the planet that's going to think, oh, I might use AI and save money. But it is a tool, and you need someone behind that tool who knows what they're doing. You know, there's many examples of mistakes and sloppiness. You need somebody who drives it in the right way, but it is something which is going to change the whole work environment, that's for sure. Ray's on the line in Tamworth. Hi, Ray.
0: Hi. First time to talk to you, Graham. Yes.
26: Yeah, hi there, Ray. Well, I'm Pat, but Graham was my guest. Yeah, Graham was on the phone, yeah.
0: Yes, yes. And I was listening to Graham.
26: Yeah.
0: And I thought he was very inspirational for me because I come from, 1996, I had a very serious nervous breakdown or whatever they call them these days.
26: Mm-hmm.
0: And I've been trying to get my life back ever since, because it's taken up a big portion of my life, and what Graham was saying was very motivating. And
26: I'm glad.
0: Really helpful. And like, I'm at a crossroads now in a relationship as well that's probably not been doing me too much good. And it made me feel like there is future.
26: There is a way.
0: There is a future. And I'm 68 now, but it doesn't mean that my working life's over, and I'm hoping that I get back to, you know, being productive again in the future. And,
26: yes.
0: And
26: it gave you hope. That's wonderful. So your burnout, or sort of hitting rock bottom, or hitting that point of change, was that from work, overworking?
0: A bit of both. My ex-husband and I had a business together, and it was a lot of stress in that business, and I had the financial burden on my shoulders.
26: Yep.
0: And also my marriage was floundering at the time, and we ended up divorced. And I was in a pretty violent relationship and everything, and it was all very yucky.
26: Right. With the person you owned the business with, your husband?
0: Yes.
26: Right,
0: yes.
26: Right. There's a lot going on there, Ray, so I can understand
0: why. There's a lot going on there. But I've met a lot of people over the years that have been very helpful and supportive in the mental health sector of things.
26: Mm.
0: But I'm trying to get away from that too. I still want to be with the people, but I don't want to, you know, be thinking my life's all about mental health. Yeah. I want to have my life back.
26: Understood, Wow. But you sound like there's an awareness there, Ray, and you've got that. So you've listened to Graham and found inspiration there. You're also saying, well, I like these people, but I need to change that as well. So it feels like you're creeping back in the right direction.
0: Yeah, that's really good, and thank you. I don't want to be an NDIS recipient and all that sort of thing.
26: Yeah.
0: I see so much of that going on, and people that are quite capable that have to have that support, they think, and I just want to get back on my own two feet and do my own thing.
26: Yep. Do you feel sometimes it's two steps forward and one step backwards? Because I can relate to this too. You know, you try to change something. I say that not to be negative, but that's part of the process, isn't it? You start to head in the right direction, and then, you know, it feels like you're going backwards,
0: yourself.
26: But you doubt yourself. Yeah.
0: Start to doubt yourself sometimes, and you have your ups and downs, and it is like a two steps back and one step forward. I'm feeling hopeful and positive at the moment.
26: Yep.
0: And listening to Graham and talking to yourself is been really, really helpful for me.
26: Absolutely. Well, I said to him off the air after the conversation that, we appreciated his time, because I'm sure that he helped a lot of people. And, he was for 5 years. He was out of work. He was burnt out of work, and slowly sort of creeped his way back. And those tips about movement and exercise and all that, I reckon there's something in that, Ray. I'm not sure what you're using to bring yourself back, but little things.
0: Well, I'm only just beginning, really. I mean, it's been a long road and I've been making progress, but now it's time to do a little bit more, and I'm on very little medication now. I turned my back a lot on different things that were prescribed for me over the years because they were so bad for my health. And now I'm on very little medication, and I feel like I'm, you know, on the right path. And I've got support still, which I think I'll still need probably always, but... I don't want to wallow in my problems.
26: That is the key, isn't it? Somehow just sort of, letting it fall away and not sort of letting it sort of weigh you down. Anyway, well, when you write your book and you're set to go, we'll get you on the radio too and we'll do an interview.
0: Thank you.
26: We'll promote your book.
0: I'll make a point of listening to this station because I'm not very happy with the one I've been listening to for years, and... I happened to choose yours on my on the radio app thing.
26: I see. Okay, because you're in Tamworth.
0: So far, it's been great.
26: Wonderful. Oh, well, we appreciate it. Yeah, it's always good to have new listeners as well. Okay, listen on the app. Is it 2GB you're listening to? I guess you can listen to any station.
0: I'm listening to 2SM.
26: 2SM. Oh, right, that's what you used to listen to.
0: Sometimes we don't really go on there. It depends on the announcer, really.
26: Yeah, but that's your old station. You've now come through the app and you found us.
0: Yes.
26: Yeah, I reckon it's 2GB. You got 2GB on the app. All right, well, just lock that one in and you're on a winner. You'll love it.
0: Yes, thank you.
26: I guarantee you. Thanks, Ray. No worries. Some more calls after this break on Australia Overnight.
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3: Great to have your company. I'm Pat Panetta. This is the weekend edition of Australia Overnight as we take your calls all across the nation. Thank you for listening. My number is 133-693. Laz is on the line in WA. Hi, Laz.
4: Hey, Pat. How you going, mate?
3: Yeah, I'm good, Laz.
4: Good. Hey, that guy talking about the work and stuff like that, mm-hmm. and jobs and stuff like that, that was quite interesting, actually.
3: Yeah.
4: And but I'll tell you my story. When I left school, I went to university. I got a degree, a business degree, and I got a job straight away, and I was in that job for 15 years.
3: Right.
4: I was in the city here in Perth.
3: Mm-hmm.
4: And then one day I went to a barbecue and I met this guy who was a bricklayer.
3: Right.
4: And you know.
3: Thought he was making good money?
4: Oh, yeah, he was, yeah. And he was an older guy.
3: Yeah.
4: But growing up as a kid.
3: Right.
4: My grandfather was a bricklayer.
3: Mm.
4: And he taught me how to bricklay as a kid, right? And I used to go out on work sites with him and do that, and he taught me the whole lot, right?
3: Yep.
4: And I was only a kid, right? School holidays and whatever.
3: Mm.
4: And I got chatting to this guy, and I thought, you know what? I'm sick and tired of working in an office in the city, you know, having to catch the bus or train every day and all that sort of stuff.
3: Mm.
4: And he offered me a job.
3: Gee.
4: And I was 35.
3: Right.
4: 35?
3: Yeah.
4: He said, well, start.
3: Were you married then, or what was the story then?
4: Married, two young kids, whatever.
3: Yeah.
4: And I thought, I need a change.
3: Ah, good on you.
4: I need a change. So I resigned from my job, my nice cushy job in the office in the city,
3: mm-hmm.
4: and I went out there, and he taught me the trade.
3: Yeah.
4: And I spent... I've just recently retired.
3: Yes.
4: 30 years bricklaying and loved every moment of it.
3: Well, he spoke about that, didn't he, this Graham Cowan, to find what you're good at, or that, and it's a cliche, the passion, but that's what's happened with you. You've had this conversation and the light bulb's gone off. You think, and you thought, oh, this is actually what I like to do. When I was a kid, I was doing it. And this is what I want to do. Did you go home and tell your wife that you're going to leave your job and become a bricklayer?
4: Oh, she thought I should be sent to a mental institution or a lunatic asylum or whatever.
3: I thought she's either going to say that's right. She was a great support. Look, because people, they love you and they sort of get nervous about it. But you still had the courage to do it, Laz, and you were right.
4: Oh, look, mate, as soon as I walked out onto the building site, it was me. It was me.
3: Yeah.
4: I just knew it. 30 years... Unbelievable. I built so many homes, I could just drive down the road and around the suburbs and say, well, I built that house.
3: Yeah, right, okay. Wow. You did well, I'm sure, because we've spoken before. Bricklaying, you got to put all the bricks in the wheelbarrow?
4: Oh, yeah, mate. No,
3: go down the hill.
4: I got it.
3: Don't drop the bricks.
4: Yep.
3: Then you lay them. Yeah, I guess it's a real skill. It's like it's creative.
4: It's physical, you're in fresh air, and you worked all over the place. It was fantastic, absolutely fantastic,
3: There you go, so like a sliding doors moment. 133-693, thanks, Laz. Did you have a similar experience where there's something, the light bulb moment where you met somebody or there was some sort of encounter in your life and you thought, I'm going to change things now? You've got to be tough, don't you? You've got to go home and say, by the way, I'm going to be a bricklayer. And sometimes it's not taken in the light that you hope. Mark in Stall. Hi there, Mark.
6: Hey, something. Morning, Pat.
26: Hey, Mark.
6: I've got a quick two for you.
26: Mm-hmm.
6: That statue they're wasting, squandering money on. I hope they hang bicycles off of it.
26: This is the Dan Andrews statue that's going to go up.
6: Yeah, CH Dan, he made my life hell during COVID because I had WA plates on my truck, and it wasn't when I get pulled up all the time. To check that I had my COVID test, I did this, I had all my injections. No, he's just an F-wit. Anyway.
26: All right, yep.
6: That's beside the point. Annika Wells. You know Annika Wells has been in the media all week going over to Adelaide and boozing up and claiming...
26: Yes, she paid some of the money back or something, did she?
6: Oh, a little bit. But this was in the this week's Weekly Times.
26: Right.
6: You know the one with the orange cover?
26: Yeah.
6: She has axed funding for the regional tech hub that helps 28,000 rural Australians each year with mobile and internet problems. Gone, vamoose.

0: liberal with her expense claims when it comes to family members and these sorts of things. 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Yeah, she's definitely, and I think she paid some of the money back too. But well and truly taking the you-know-what when it comes to politicians claiming various flights and travel. 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
0: Weekend edition of Australia Overnight. I'm Pat Panetta, Saturday the 16th of May. Soon we'll talk to Terry Barnes, the week that was in politics with Terry Barnes, Angus Taylor's response to the budget. Are the Liberal Party finally forming some policies, some solid policies, and, creating an alternative government with Angus Taylor as the leader? And did he steal some ideas from Pauline Hanson when it comes to his new budget response? Pauline Hanson thinks so. We'll find out with Terry Barnes very soon. Donald Trump in China, talking with the president in China about various things. We'll discuss that. And also Sir Keir Starmer, the PM in the UK. Is he a goner? He's pretty close to gone. We'll discuss all that and more with Terry Barnes, the week that was in politics. And also, after the 5 a.m. news, Olympia Kwiatkowski, live from Cairns, with her segment, Welcome to the Weekend with Olympia. That's also on the way. But right now, is that Leanne? Is it up to Leanne? Hi, Leanne.
16: Hello, Pat. How are you? I caught the end of the Graham's conversation. I thought, been there, done that, I had a breakdown.

0: I had multiple issues at the time that made me just not feel anything. I was in 2007, I think, I didn't look back. But, you know, hiccups happen along the way and you feel a bit down sometimes. But as far as work goes, I was working at the time. But about the career, I've recently started a course in Certificate 3 in Civil Construction, which is totally opposite to what I did as a practice manager for an oral surgeon.
1: So
0: I may end up driving earth-moving equipment.
1: Yeah. Do you think that we sort of, we do, don't we? We follow what others, people expect us to do, our family and friends and maybe parents.
0: No. That's another kettle of fish. No, I did what came to me in forms that, you know, I was interested in, and first job wasn't. I just went, oh, well, that sounds okay, I'll do that.
1: Yeah, okay.
0: And bar work I learnt, I was interested in that. But because of my first job, I got my last job because I knew the terminology and I was in my last job for 24 and a half years.
1: Yeah, sometimes you need to go down the wrong road, don't you, to find the right road. And, it's all part of a process. Yep.
0: I get a job here in the fields that I know, so I was handed this form to do this, I handed this brochure, and I went, oh, yes, please.
1: That's right. You knew what you wanted to, And that's, as I say, that's part of the whole journey, isn't it? You've got to have the courage to make the change, though. I think sometimes it's easy to get stuck and think, oh, I don't want to make that change. But good on you, Leanne. You did, and hopefully it inspires others to do the same if they need to. Arthur's in West Footscray. Hi there, Arthur.
2: Good morning, Pat. And, Jay, now that statue of Daniel Andrews, Jackie Felgate, I was listening, she's furious, isn't it? Going to cost $235,000 to go up,
1: really?
2: Which is a waste of money. It's funny because it was in place with Jeff Kennett, and when Jeff Kennett came on 3AW, he mentioned, and I agree with him, that he was the worst premier in history. Mm. There's another one gone up with, not sure where, off Scott Morrison, I don't mind that. But anyway, on a more pleasant note, we'll be wishing you happy birthday tomorrow night when you come on.
1: Yeah, well, thank you, mate. That's right. Tomorrow's the day. Good on you, Arthur. You track all the birthdays. Appreciate it. And Luke Grand appreciates it for last weekend as well, because you remembered his birthday. Laura in South Yarra. Hi, Laura.
3: Oh, hello, Pat. By the way, it's my mother's birthday. It's on the 20th.
1: Ah,
3: I did ask her, funeral director, if she can be buried on her birthday.
1: Mm.
3: But that is the only day the gravedigger isn't on duty. Would you believe that?
1: Oh, right. She recently passed away.
3: The 20th is the only day the gravedigger is not on duty.
1: Okay. Day is the 20th? We've got Sunday,
3: Wednesday.
1: Has your mum recently passed away?
3: Oh, yeah, she passed away on the 21st of January.
1: Right.
3: This year. She still hasn't been buried.
1: Okay. Oh, there's a bit of stuff going on. We won't go down that road.
3: Yeah. But anyway, no, it's just because I made a report to the coroner. Anyway,
1: yes.
3: It's been finalised.
1: Yes. Okay.
3: Back in 2012, I wrote this piece about governments need to be more geared towards the elimination of suffering, all manner of suffering. Anyway, I wrote, my foremost lament of modern-day society is the lack of conscious intent to make the alleviation of suffering of both humans and animals our number one priority. I find it most lamentable that in the year 2012 AD, there is still much needless suffering existing in our world. We basically have that which we don't actively strive to alter. This should ideally begin with the early inculcation into our young folk of humanity's first mission in life, being the elimination of all manner of suffering. They should then be payoffs down the track in the development of a more humane world and a reduction in violent crime perpetrated upon both humans and animals. The federal government could start by initiating a toll-free line, email, whatever, whereby respondents can simply express just how and why they are suffering. The information collected can then be used in the most appropriate apportioning of resources in endeavour to address. It should also be a good PR exercise for the government in being seen to be concerned about the suffering of the Australian public.
1: Not a bad idea. You get some more there? Okay, Laura.
3: Okay. Yeah. And what is Jane? Nothing. Anyway, I did circulate this around the traps
1: right
3: at the time, but...
1: There you go.
3: Sort of
1: a helpline where people just talk about their suffering and it goes to the government and they sort of address what they can. Yeah, yeah. I don't mind that. I think it'd be interesting. Good on you, Laura. We'll take a break and we're back after this. The news is 5 minutes away on right here, Australia Overnight.
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1: Heading to news, and then we'll check in with Terry Barnes. The week that was in politics with Terry Barnes right after news. To get us there, there's this.

0: Shop in the store that understands what they sell, so you don't have to. 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
1: Hello, I'm Alex Riddell. Neo-Nazis have been declared a prohibited hate group under new federal laws. The organisation has used a variety of aliases, but is currently known as White Australia. They are the second group to be banned under the legislation. Home Affairs Minister Tony Burke says they meet all the legal criteria.
2: The threshold for ASIO is that the organisation is engaged in behaviour which would increase the risk of violence, among other things. The ministerial threshold includes the concept as to whether or not the organisation has advocated or engaged in hate crimes.
1: The Australian Education Union has agreed on a deal with the Victorian government averting further strike action for teachers. Principals, teachers and support staff will receive pay rises of up to 32% over 4 years. It will still need to go to a final vote, but Australian Education Union President Justin Mullally is confident members will support it.
3: This is a really good agreement. This is an agreement that delivers pay increases well in excess of the original government offer and certainly well in excess of the offer that the union rejected. So I think it's an agreement that members can support and that they can endorse.
1: Two bodies have been discovered in Melbourne southwest. Police were conducting a welfare check at Melton Close in Werribee on Friday afternoon when they discovered the two yet to be formally identified people at the property. The exact cause of death is yet to be determined. A baby has died in a car rollover in WA's Goldfields. Madeline Cross reports.
4: The five-month-old girl was a passenger in a Toyota Hilux, which lost control and rolled on Goldfields Highway in Wiluna. A 30-year-old woman driving the car and four other passengers, including an 8- and 10-year-old, were not seriously injured. Police say the baby sustained critical injuries and could not be saved by paramedics. Major crash officers are investigating. Madeline Cross, Perth.
1: Investigations remain ongoing following a fatal bus crash in North Queensland. A 26-year-old woman died when the bus travelling on the Bruce Highway rolled onto its side. 29 others were injured. The 70-year-old bus driver suffered minor injuries. It's been revealed 3 in 4 women fleeing domestic violence are being turned away from shelters amid the housing crisis. New data from Support Service Women's Community Shelters shows for the first time children make up more than half of residents in their shelters. Chief Executive Annabelle Daniel says her organisation is seeking help from the community to be able to provide more beds.
5: The work that we're doing is creating new shelters and new safe beds so that there are more safe places for women and kids to go. And when women come to our shelters, we provide them with lots of love and care.
0: The Chery Tiggo 7 Super Hybrid. 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
1: The Sydney Swans have overcome a slow start to defeat Collingwood by 6 points at the SCG to maintain its hold on top spot. Tom Papley and Logan McDonald kicked 2 goals each for the Swans, while in some bad news for the Pies, Oscar Steen suffered a knee injury. In Darwin, the Suns recorded a 25-point victory over Port. It was a big opening night at NRL Magic Round in Brisbane. Andrew Lucas was there.
6: The Dolphins have made it 3 wins in a row, defeating South Sydney 32-10 at a wet Suncorp Stadium. Just under 49,000 fans packed into the opening night of Magic Round as Christian Wolf's men raced to a 24-0 lead. The Rabbitohs crossed for back-to-back tries in the second half before losing Latrell Mitchell late to injury. Earlier, the Bulldogs suffered their 5th straight loss, beaten 38-16 by Cronulla.
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16: Cloudy today, very high chance of rain later this morning. Winds northeasterly, 20 to 25 k's. Sunday, cloudy, very high chance of showers, top of 18. Monday, partly cloudy, medium chance of showers, top of 18. And Tuesday, cloudy, very high chance of showers, top of 17. Heading for a top of 19 today for Warrnambool, Port Ferry, Mortlake and Terang.
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16: Right now, it's 17 degrees.
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18: Australia Overnight, the week that was in politics with Terry Barnes, who's back on the program. Hi there, Terry.
19: Hi, Pat. I'm back in the land of living.
18: Oh, yes. You're recovering well, mate. It is going around. I'll have to get some Nature B to you.
19: I've shared it with my wife. So, you know, what stays in the family?
18: There you go.
19: Keeps the family together.
18: Yeah, that's right. Angus Taylor last night, during the week, so what was it, Thursday night, tell me about his response and what we think about the Liberal Party and Angus Taylor's position.
19: Well, the Liberal Party's fighting back, isn't it? I mean, on Thursday night, Angus Taylor gave his address in reply to the budget in Parliament and basically laid down a pretty bold and comprehensive plan, reducing back at keep, creep, dealing with the housing pressures by reducing the level of migration to match housing supply, effectively taking the challenge up to Labor in terms of capital gains tax, negative gearing and opposing those, but basically showing signs of policy life as well as political life that I thought after the Barra by-election last week that maybe the Liberal Party was starting to drop off the twig. So all of a sudden, I think it's game on. And I'm actually impressed that Angus Taylor and the coalition, both Liberal and National parties, actually have put policy on the table, not just complained about what Labor has done, and there's a lot to complain about, but actually put down their own alternative vision, their own alternative economic policy, their own alternative taxation policy and housing and migration policy. And doing it in a way that actually takes it up to Labor. It's up to them to sell it. And there's going to be a lot of mud thrown at the coalition, and particularly Angus Taylor, by the Labor Party and the Greens and others on the left, but also One Nation on the right, because Pauline Hanson is basically complaining that Angus Taylor has stolen her policy clothes, particularly on housing and immigration. So I don't think he has. I think they're thinking in the same territory, but I don't think he's stolen their policy ideas because, frankly, One Nation doesn't have any.
18: And timing's everything, I reckon. Is now the time that Aussies might be thinking, let's get back to aspiration, this big government, big spending, high-taxing government that are basically involved in every part of our lives now when it comes to the ALP and Albanese. Do you think aspiration might be on the way back?
19: Well, certainly I think aspiration was a big part of Angus Taylor's pitch on Thursday night. And aspiration, in another way, was a big part of Jim Chalmers, the Treasurer's pitch on Tuesday night, in terms of his justification for, well, breaching the government's trust, breaching Labor's trust with the Australian community, in terms of saying they'd never, ever do anything on negative gearing or capital gains, and yet saying, oh, we've changed our position. Oh, wonderful. That's good to know. However, it is a breach of some solemn electoral pledges, if not not hard policy promises, but basically saying they would never do something, I suppose, is an election promise just as much. So certainly I think the government is not going to easily recover from this particular breach of trust, because it is so blatant and so arrogant, basically saying our position's changed, so yours should too. I mean, that's wonderful, Mr. Albanese and Dr. Chalmers, but what about the rest of us? I mean, don't you expect us to believe a politician's word when, as the Prime Minister's been saying yet again and again, his word is his bond, and then he does that? How can you believe him? As I think certainly several journalists put to the Prime Minister since the budget, in terms of saying, oh, what about inheritance tax? What about death duties? Oh, we're not going to do anything there. How can we believe you? Comes the answer back. And that is the real problem. And as far as One Nation goes with all of that, I mean, they've been campaigning now. They're surging on the basis of people being sick of the major parties. And if the Prime Minister, if the Treasurer, if Labor in general basically welch on their word in that way, it just plays to the Pauline Hanson hymn book, doesn't it?
18: When the PM during the election campaign said that there'll be no changes to, what was it, capital gains tax, to negative gearing, all that stuff. When he said that, do you think he meant it or just was saying words and knew that it was going to change?
19: Well, I don't think he knew it was going to change, but I think clearly Labor wanted it to change at a time of their choosing, and they decided this was a time of their choosing. The fact that they'd gone to the 2016 and 2019 elections with similar promise, actual promises to do something about negative gearing and CGT, and lost, that didn't matter. Now that I think when it came to breaking their trust and being confident they could get away with it, they've got a huge majority in the House of Representatives. They've got a sympathetic Senate, because the Greens will basically wave this through. They might ask for some token concessions, but they'll wave it through. And they've got an opposition. And that's not just the Liberals and Nationals, that's One Nation as well, who are a weak, divided, fighting amongst themselves and seemingly devoid of any policy ideas of their own, which is why Thursday for Angus Taylor was so important.
18: What's the difference between when you say that they wanted it to change at a time of their choosing? If that's the case, and he's saying during the election campaign that it's not going to happen, a solemn promise, it's not going to happen, I think it's a very similar thing. You say, I'm sorry to harp on this point, but I have this feeling that it was always in their mind to change these tax laws. And during the election campaign, he was saying those words, but knew that down the road, at a time of their choosing, they were going to change their position.
19: Well, I think what I was saying, Pat, is that I think that has always been the Labor position on CGT and negative gearing. What they thought was that in 2016 and 2019, they'd put it up, it failed. They were running scared of it in 2022 and 2025. But the political landscape changed where they thought, oh, hold on, we might be able to get away with this. So all of a sudden, they decided to drop the pretense, drop the never-ever stuff, and go for it, because they thought that they could get away with it, because there is pressure in the housing market, particularly for young people or younger people getting into home ownership. But also, as I said before, the fact that the political opposition on the centre-right is all over the shop. Mm-hmm. So they thought, yeah, where's the challenge? We can do this. They might have had their fingers crossed behind their back, Pat, but they certainly have pulled them out now. And really, I think the government's shown its true colours in terms of not the policy as much of it as its own integrity, in terms of my word is my bond. No, it isn't.
18: Australia Overnight, the week that was in politics with Terry Barnes. Let's go to the UK now, Terry. The revolving door with Sir Keir Starmer in the UK. It wasn't that long ago that there was a landslide victory to the Labor Party there, but that well and truly has turned now.
19: Well, yes, it was really one of those landslide victories that first passed the post, which was a mile wide but an inch deep. And I think it's been revealed as to how shallow that victory has been by the local government elections that happened a week ago in the UK, where Reform basically creamed both the Labor Party and the traditional centre-right party, the Conservative Party. But no, the Tories not so much, but certainly Labor. And Labor has been, well, let's just say struggling really for the whole 2 years, just about, that it's been in office. It's been one scandal after another. It's been one bad decision after another. The Peter Mandelson scandal, the ambassador to the US who turned out to be a good mate of Jeffrey Epstein, that blew up in their face, and Keir Starmer's face in particular. The government has been divided. Clearly, it's been factionalised. There have been a lot of unhappy campers, and the big guns of those unhappy campers have come out in the last couple of days. The Health Secretary, Wes Streeting, who is actually the child of armed robbers, believe it or not, he was born in prison because that's where his mother was at the time. He has resigned to have a crack. He's probably from what we would call the Labor right. But there are others now. There's the mayor of Manchester, a fellow called Andy Burnham, who was a cabinet minister under Tony Blair and Gordon Brown in the noughties. He wants to come back and do it, and he's found somebody who's prepared to vacate their seat in the Manchester area and to let him stand in a by-election so he can come and put his hand up. And there are others too, including the former Deputy Prime Minister, Angela Rayner, who had to quit last year because made a mess of her tax affairs.
18: Yeah.
19: And suddenly, miraculously, just the other day, the equivalent of the tax office cleared her just in time for her to say, oh, maybe I'll have a crack as well. We've got a situation where all these people are actually putting their hands up to get rid of Keir Starmer, but Keir Starmer at the moment is saying, I'm not going anywhere. He hasn't impressed people with his reset of his government, and he certainly didn't impress the King, I think, on Tuesday, when the King was expected to do a state opening of Parliament, and it was completely overshadowed by this all these shenanigans. But the bottom line is, he's still in place. There hasn't been a formally declared challenge against him yet, even though Wes Streeting resigned. There's push to try and delay it as long as possible so Andy Burnham can actually have that by-election and get back, though, in a seat that Nigel Farage's Reform Party actually almost took at the last election. So there's no guarantee he will actually win.
18: Yeah.
19: And then you've got Angela Rayner and others sort of skirting around wanting to drag the Labor Party further to the left, and that's going to, matter from heaven.
18: Is that the problem?
19: For Nigel Farage.
18: So if they lose the by-election, though, they've got plenty of seats. They're so far in front, doesn't matter. But, I mean, it's going to be...
19: It's not the point, Pat. It's the point that Andy Burnham, the leadership aspirant...
18: Won't have a
19: needs
18: seat.
19: ..to win a by-election to get back into Parliament so that he can actually stand for the leadership of the Labor Party and therefore become Prime Minister. He's gambling that, because he's popular in the area and he's been a very successful mayor of Manchester, he can knock off Reform. But Nigel Farage, on the other hand, has got nothing to lose. They can throw the kitchen sink at that seat while the by-election's on. And if they run a good campaign, and given the strength of their numbers in that area in those council elections a week or so ago, where they actually romped it in, he's got a good shot of actually stopping Burnham from getting there. So it's even worse than the Rudd, Gillard, Turnbull, Abbott, Morrison days.
18: Australia Overnight, Terry Barnes is here. What about Trump in China? We've got a few minutes left before we need to take a break. What's happening there? He's visiting the president in China, talking about Taiwan and all sorts of stuff.
19: Well, he has been talking about all sorts of stuff. I think he's on his way home now, but certainly he and Xi Jinping have been having a bit of a chin wag, and And Taiwan certainly came up, and I think Xi Jinping was basically saying, well, don't do anything that's not very nice about Taiwan, like defend it if we attack it. That's exactly the sort of thing that Donald Trump should be saying, that if you do, we will. And Xi Jinping was also quoted as saying that the United States is now a country in decline and China is on the rise.
18: All right. Gee.
19: If you want to get
18: Trump wouldn't have liked that.
19: Get Trump's nose out of joint.
18: You say that. Yeah, that's right.
19: Guaranteed way of doing it. But, I mean, there's also this hope that I think on the Americans' part that Xi Jinping being friendly with Iran could lean on the Iranians, one, in terms of giving up their pretensions to nuclear weapons, but two, doing something about reopening the Strait of Hormuz on a fair and reasonable basis. Mm. But that actually plays to that perception of decline, doesn't it? If you have to ask the Chinese regime, the Chinese communist, or as I still like to think of them the old way, the red Chinese regime, if you had to rely on the red Chinese and Xi Jinping to actually throw their weight around in support of what you want, then you can see why Xi Jinping is starting to think, well, maybe I'm the stronger man of the two here.
18: Right. How interesting. I saw the images during the week. I mean, it always looks friendly, and Trump sort of gets in there and has his way of doing the double hand shake and all that. But was there any tension there? It sounds like there was a bit of tension between the two big leaders of these two big economies.
19: Well, it's hard to say, really, but certainly all the images, you know, of them together seem to be all very cordial and friendly. Yeah. And I guess Donald Trump seems to like strong men. It seems
18: to like him.
19: Authoritarian figures who are in charge and actually alpha males.
18: Yeah.
19: And in that sense, I think despite his cat's bum mouth, Xi Jinping is certainly in charge. He is a strong man.
18: Yeah, wow. Okay, thank you, Terry. For our listeners, 133-693, we appreciate your time every week here on Australia Overnight. Terry Barnes, thank you.
19: Thanks, Pat.
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8: And Tony's on the line in Canberra. Hi there, Tony.
9: This is great show as usual. Is Terry still on the line or is he...
8: No, he's gone. I'm sorry, Tony.
9: He's probably preparing to become the next Carlton coach. Would that be right?
8: Yeah, I'm here. There's an availability there.
9: He's a Blues tragic, though, isn't he? He's
8: I don't know. Carlton. Oh, I don't know.
9: I think I've heard it, but I may well be wrong, as all people in Canberra are. Now, a couple of things. I agree with him regarding, I don't know, the thinness of policies from the One Nation Party. Yes, they've got another couple of years to develop those, but I seriously don't think, A, they've got the talent within the ranks to develop really solid policies that go across the board and not just act as a protest vote that captures all those disengaged, apathetic, cynical voters who are quite sick of both the major parties.
8: Mm.
9: And the only way that Hanson will have any influence is if somehow she and the Liberal Party can come to some agreement,
8: yes,
9: which seems a long way away because the One Nation's fighting with the Nationals, who are potentially one part of a coalition who might form government. Mm. So it's all a bit of a mess, really. Interesting.
8: Well, it is. It's interesting, but it is. And we need to take a breath because it's only, as you say, I mean, it's early days. And is it one or two lower house seats? It's a long way from forming government.
9: But also, I think a couple of other points around that. It seems like a global phenomenon that the rise of right-wing, sometimes extremist figures like Nigel Farage, who's got a good chance of becoming UK's PM. Now, I would feel really sorry for Britain if they had Farage and his cohorts as as the leader.
8: But you're describing him as an extremist. I mean, he sits on the right side of the political spectrum, maybe a nationalist, which is somebody who sort of, thinks of the nation first and sort of gears policies that way, like low immigration, those sorts of things. Interesting.
9: That's a hot issue. But I really think he's not disclosing much of his true agenda and his true policies. I mean, it's really hot at the moment with Keir Starmer in the boiling pot.
8: Mm-hmm.
9: So that, once again, I mean, a potential change of government in Britain, which has been disrupted for how many changes of government and leadership have they had over the last 8 years or so? It's just...
8: Yeah, they've had a few.
9: It's wilder than Australia's political scene, not to mention America's or the USA's political scene. However, underneath all that, something that's concerned me for a long time as an ex-secondary school teacher and adult ed teacher, I often wonder why the teaching of civics, a basic understanding of our constitution and how to build a healthy democracy through a lot more transparency from government is. And those sorts of principles can arguably be introduced, say, at the end of primary school and then slowly expanded on as kids grow. Mm. And by the time they hit the end of year 12, for example, or even year 10, when they become potentially voters, they have a much more thorough understanding of the way things work,
8: yes,
9: that are often hidden from us. It's foundational learning, mm, really, and they need to...
8: You can study politics in a way, but is that more year 11 and 12? You're saying sort of before that?
9: Yeah, just sort of drip feed, you know, say year 5 and 6, probably year 6, and then sort of expand that knowledge and consolidate it sort of in a... Mm. circular fashion as they grow older. So by the time they hit that time, they're not disengaged or totally cynical. Mm. They might just get spoon-fed from their parents, oh, don't vote this, don't vote that. They're all full of BS, etc.
8: So
9: that they can actively engage in the political process and politics.
8: Can we trust teachers to be impartial? I mean, there's all this talk about, teachers sort of pushing their thoughts and philosophies onto the student when their job is just to teach, to say this is the way it is.
9: That's anecdotal and that's a common belief. Mm. However, my experience with a lot of teachers is they're pretty cool, pretty wise and really open to, you know, decent change, decent social change. That's a lot of the impetus that made them choose education and learning as why they go into teaching, because it's so crucial.
8: Mm.
9: And, you know, similarly so crucial is that idea of kids, as they mature, getting more and more understanding of the way things are or could be, you know. Well, yeah, going back to your point, though, I do agree that there's a lot of politically inclined teaching that goes on, but that's more of a recent phenomenon.
8: Yeah, I guess it is. You're right. I reckon when I was at school, teachers just addressed the class. There might have been there's some personality in there, and you know, if you liked your teacher, you did adopt a bit of their thinking, but it wasn't being shoved down your neck or you're not being force fed an opinion. Maybe it is more of a recent phenomenon which we need to be concerned about. 133693, Don and Craig will get to you very soon. What's in the papers? And also looking for something to do this weekend? You're at the right place, because Olympia Kwiatkowski and her segment Welcome to the Weekend is also on the way right here on Australia Overnight.
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8: Weekend edition of Australia Overnight. Good to have your company. It's Saturday morning, the 16th of May. I'm Pat Panetta. Jay is here too. And we're taking your calls on 133 693 and the text line 0477 693 693. Speaking of Pauline Hanson and One Nation, the front page of today's Courier Mail in Brisbane. The headline, One Nation to go for government in 2028. Gunning for you is the big headline. One Nation has warned it's coming for the Crisafulli government at the next election with a plan to name candidates in every seat 12 months out from the 2028 poll. Despite surging in popularity, Pauline Hanson's party does not have a candidate in today's crucial Stafford by-election. Our intention is to run in every seat at the next state election. Chief of Staff James Ashby said, we'll put together an alternative government and we'll put it up at the next election. Front page of the Courier Mail in Brisbane today. Don is in Spearwood. Hi there, Don.
17: Good morning, Ben. How are you going?
8: Yeah, I'm good, Don.
17: Listen,
8: hate's not a good thing there, Don. Look, Don, you might have to pick up the phone. We won't put you on hold there. I know you're driving. Don't know if you need to pull over. Lots of background noise there. Craig is in Cranbourne. Hi, Craig.
18: Hey, Pat, how you going, mate?
8: Yeah, I'm good, Craig.
18: Yeah, that's good. I just want to talk about you when you had to go on about changing careers earlier.
8: Yeah, that's right.
18: I had a force change quite a few years ago, and I had some ups and downs about it. I was in a job for 22 years and thought I had a job for life. Well paid, great breaks, could have paid my house off with it, everything. Then we had a meeting and no longer required. We're closing down.
8: Wow.
18: Oh. See you later.
8: Yeah, after 22 years. So did you see it coming? Did you feel that something was going to happen? No, right, just came out of nowhere.
18: No, just came out of nowhere.
8: Right.
18: And I hit rock bottom then. And I'm very lucky. I had a very supportive wife. I started drinking and it became a big problem. Because I walked out of there with a lot of money because I've been there so long, being put off, thinking I didn't have to work, that was all right. And I was spending $300-$400 a week on alcohol.
8: Right.
18: That was a big, big problem. And like I said, luckily I had a very supportive wife that loved me. And well, when I say had, still have.
8: Yes.
18: Then I got sick from the alcohol. She actually took me to hospital. I got better. Did some rehabilitation and detoxification. And went through a process.
8: Yep.
18: Got better. And then got an inkling, I want to drive trucks.
8: Right. Gee.
18: So I went and got a job driving a truck. And then I said to the wife, this is probably 6 months later after driving a truck, and I said, why am I driving a truck for somebody else? They're making money off me. Let's go and buy our own truck. And so we did. And then we ended up with two prime movers, which towed the trailers, a semi-trailer, and four rigid trucks. We had six trucks going. We've just sold our last one now. And I'm just heading up. So we own our place in Cranbourne, even though it blew a lot of our money. And I'm just heading up to Gippsland, where we're heading to retire. And we've got a place up there. We're going to sell a place in Cranbourne.
8: Gee.
18: And it's turned out very well.
8: How awesome. Amazing. So absolutely amazing.
18: But I owe it all to my wife.
8: Right, right. So she was your rock and pulled you through. Yeah, okay. Wow.
18: Without her, I would have been in the gutter with a bottle under my arm still.
8: Yeah. She's a good woman. She stuck by you.
18: Yeah. Yes. Yes, without a doubt. And I thank her every day for it.
8: Mm. So, yeah. You know, they say if you could live your life backwards, you'd know that everything happened for a reason. So now you can look back and go, okay, from the bad times and really bad times, you led to, you know, owning a business. As you say, coming back from financial, well, ruin, you said you sort of spent all the money and you had to sort of build back from there. So you've done well there, Craig. It's a real sort of U-turn. Not, not easy to do. Not easy to do.
18: Thank you to my wife.
8: Yeah.
18: First, thank you to my wife. I couldn't have done it on my own, for sure.
8: So how long would that journey be? So you lost the job and then you sort of, before you had to sort of slowly, you know, claw your way back.
18: I probably had a year of being down drinking, a year and a bit, and then probably 6-ish months of recovery.
8: Yeah.
18: Because you're just tired after being drinking for that long. And I mean drinking like a bottle or more of spirits a day.
8: Right, so your body needs to detox in a way 6 months after that.
18: Yeah, and you're just tired and worn out.
8: Right, because you've been hammering your body for so long.
18: Yeah.
8: Do you drink now? Do you have a drink now if you go out to a party or something?
18: No.
8: Right.
18: No, I can't, because one would turn into 20.
8: So you would identify yourself as an alcoholic, as they say. You're always...
18: Definitely.
8: Well, thanks, mate. You know, we've had a few calls. Graham Cowan, if you just joined us, we spoke to him earlier, and he spoke about his own journey, and that inspired others like you, Craig, to call. So you're doing the same. You know, you're doing the same for others, mate, by sharing your story. We had a call from Tamworth, and she'd never phoned a radio station before. Wendy, maybe, and was so inspired by it, and she's now sort of, you know, getting her life back on track too. So good on you, Craig. Thanks for sharing your story and helping others. Don is here. Good day there, Don.
19: Good morning, Pat. Sorry about that. Good day, Craig. Good to see you. You did well, but transport's very hard gig at the moment.
8: Yeah, that's right.
19: I've been doing it for the last 26 years, Pat, and I haven't had a whole life for 7 years. But try to tell it to Elba and Chalmers.
8: Okay.
19: They'll walk away with huge salary packages when they retire. They destroy these countries since they come in. And what gets me, that no one from media have been pushing it to come out with the amount of dollars they've spent on this zero renewables, okay? And we're just paying for multi-billion dollar companies from overseas for this renewable. I just seen on the news that one of those windmills had broken off and collapsed in one of those regional areas. I mean, it's absolute disgrace what have they done. And talking about the Pauline Hanson, let me tell you, Pat, she's going to go a long way. And everyone I speak to, all Liberal supporters like myself, that will not vote for them unless they get together, talk to Pauline and Nationals, okay? Well, there's no difference to Labor, Greens and Teals. They're all in one basket, and now it's time for this other mob to get together and just take them on and just wipe them off, because we need to get our country back on the track.
8: Good on you, Don. Thank you. Whatever you think of Pauline Hanson, I think you're right there. She knows what her voters want, and she's appealing to that. And

0: Well, there's Dennis O'Kane in the newsroom now, and he's preparing news bulletins. I can tell you that, which is just in the next room. Pat, you appear in the weeds about good and fair budget policies. You can take it to town hall, but the public prefer fairness and equity for all. Talking about the budget, fairness and equity for all. High taxing governments, you know, if it causes a problem for our economy, then with inflation and basically not creating incentive for those to aspire, there's a problem. If it does create real equity for all, that's a good thing. But it's not as simple as taking from one and giving to another. I reckon it's too simplistic. It doesn't work that way. You don't just take from one and give it to another. There has to be a more sophisticated way of structuring our economy and budget. Okay, 133693. We'll go away for a tick and return with your calls. And also, the news isn't too far away.
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0: Across the nation, this is Australia Overnight. I'm Pat Panetta, and we're taking your calls across the nation with Gavin in Portland. Hi, Gavin.
14: Morning, mate. My career, I've been doing it nearly 40 years now. I'm got it at 18 driving trucks, and it's the only job I know where you get paid to see the country.
0: Yeah, there's something special about travelling, isn't there? It's their thing to get in a truck and hit the open road, and you're there in your environment, you're in your truck, and you obviously love it, Gavin.

0: Oh, I enjoy it. Best thing I ever did, but I'm getting that way now. It's getting a bit beyond the joke before the political politics and, yeah, all that hoo-ha goes with it.
1: Yeah. We're going to encourage some girls to get into truck driving too, some females in the business.
0: Yes, no, there's more of them getting into it, and some of the ladies I've met who drives them are bloody good drivers, good operators.
1: Yeah, of course. All right, are you driving today or this morning?
0: Yeah, just not far from knocking off.
1: Right, so what are you transporting around?
0: Logs.
1: Logs of wood?
0: I wasn't in a stater for 18 years and then went over the west and running up and down the Tanami and the Gib and all that sort of stuff over there for the rest of my life, and then sort of semi-retired just doing logs down on the wharf.
1: Yeah, well done, mate. There you go. There's a career thought for some of our younger listeners or for parents who have children. Yeah, try being a truckie and getting out there on the open road. And Kenny. G'day there, Kenny.
2: G'day there. How are you, buddy?
1: Yeah, not bad, Kenny. What's up?
2: I've got a McLaren there first about the bike because I'm not sure if I'm going to sell it or not.
1: Oh, okay. You've changed your mind. So you're going to sell a bike, did you say?
2: Yeah, but I don't know yet, Pat. I've got to let McLaren there first before I do it.
1: Yep, you speak to your carer. Yeah, okay. Because you might need the bike.
2: It can be fixed. I'm going to fix
1: Pat,
2: because I might be
1: getting
2: a new one, so I don't know if I'm
1: yet. Okay, well, that's pretty exciting. New bike.
2: See, what's going on? See, remember I told you I go with a company called
1: Wheelability,
2: right?
1: Yes, Wheelability, yep, on Tuesdays, yep.
2: And I've got a Avivo.
1: Yeah.
2: Hang on, I've got it
1: out
2: here,
1: yeah?
2: No.
1: Yeah, I think it's here. No, I got you, mate.
2: All right, sorry.
1: All right, Kenny. I got you there, mate. All right.
2: Vivo.
1: Yes?
2: Yeah. Well, Vivo is spelled A-V-I-V-O, Avivo.
1: Right, that's the brand of the bike, is it?
2: No, that's the
1: your company, the carers. We'll have a word to them, and I reckon, chat to them, and we'll see if we can help you with the bike. I reckon these days, Kenny, Facebook or something like that, the Facebook marketplace, take a photo, get someone to help you out, and for $100, I think you said last time, if you're ready to sell it, sounds like a bargain to me, and then you can talk to people in nearby suburbs, and off you go. You get the cash, and you're laughing. Some weather for you around the nation in Broome today, Saturday the 16th of May, a mostly sunny day, top of 30 degrees. In Perth, a partly cloudy day with a max of 20 today. Perth right now is 11 degrees. In Adelaide, a rainy day and 21 degrees today. Currently, Adelaide is 16. Melbourne having a possible late shower with a top of 22 degrees today for Melbourne. Right now it's 12. In Hobart, a mostly sunny day and 21 degrees today for Hobart. Currently 12 degrees. In Canberra, looking at a partly cloudy day and 19 degrees. Right now sitting on 12 for Canberra. Wollongong, a shower or two and 21 degrees for the Gong in Wollongong, and Sydney, shower or two and 23 degrees today. Right now, Sydney sitting on 15 degrees. In Newcastle, a shower or two and 22 degrees. Brisbane, a shower or two and 24 degrees for Magic Round in Brisbane. Right now, 16. In Townsville, a possible shower and 29 degrees. Cairns, 29 degrees today, shower or two. Olympia will join us soon, and she's phoning us from Cairns. Darwin, a sunny day and 33 degrees, and a shower or two and 22 degrees today for Alice Springs. There you go, your national weather today for Saturday, the 16th of May. Some famous birthdays today. If you're having a birthday, you're sharing your special day with Pierce Brosnan. Born in Ireland on this day in 1953, Pierce Brosnan is 73 today, the Irish actor. GoldenEye, Die Another Day, Tomorrow Never Dies, The World Is Not Enough, as James Bond. He's celebrating his 73rd birthday today. Also, Janet Jackson, the American singer. She's the youngest of the family, the Jackson family group. And today, Janet Jackson turned 60, born in 1966. Tracy Gold, the American actress. You might remember Tracy Gold from Growing Pains back in the 80s and 90s. She's 57 today, born on this day in New York City. Also, Danielle Spencer, born in Sydney, New South Wales, 1969. She's 57 today. The Aussie singer is the daughter of the entertainer Don Spencer. And looking down, she was married to Russell Crowe. Yes, she was. She was married to Russell Crowe from 2003 to 2018. They have two sons, and Danielle Spencer is 57 today. Tori Spelling, the US actress and daughter of TV producer Aaron Spelling, is having a birthday today. Born in California, 1973. She's 53 today. And Daniel Kerr, the AFL player with the West Coast Eagles, born on this day in Perth, WA. Daniel Kerr is 43 today.
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1: If you're looking for something to do this weekend, you've come to the right place, because Olympia Kotowski will join us soon with her segment, Welcome to the Weekend. And also, Olympia is in tropical fruit heaven, and she'll tell us all about it very soon when she joins us after the 5 a.m. news. And it's a Shake It Off Saturday, your chance at winning that Spinalese pillow before 6 this morning. All that and more coming up on Australia Overnight.

0: Vacuuming and mopping your most hated chore? Discover the RoboVac range that changes all that at Harvey Norman Electrical Warrnambool.
1: Neo-Nazis have become a designated hate group under new federal laws. Federal politics reporter Nelson Scott.
2: Earlier this year, the government passed legislation banning hate groups that promote anti-Semitism in response to the Bondi Beach terror attack. Neo-Nazis are the second organisation banned under the laws after Islamic extremists Hizbut Tahrir were banned in March. Labor says it made the decision based on ASIO advice. The group has used a number of aliases throughout its history, but is currently known as White Australia. Home Affairs Minister Tony Burke says anyone who joins or supports the neo-Nazis faces up to 15 years in jail.
3: Their views have no place in modern Australia.
2: The opposition has welcomed the neo-Nazis' listing as a prohibited group. Nelson Scott, Canberra.
1: Victorian taxpayers will be billed more than $134,000 for the anticipated statue of former Victorian Premier Daniel Andrews. The Victorian government has confirmed work is underway on the monument, which will stand alongside the statues of four other Victorian premiers in East Melbourne. The policy for the statues was introduced by the Kennett government. There's been a passionate response from callers in Melbourne.
4: I honestly think it'll get pulled down. It'll get vandalised.
5: My recommendation is that we take one of the unused machete bins, paint it black, and say that Dan Andrews is sitting inside in quarantine in a black North Face jacket.
6: It should be a new exhibit at Luna Park, and it should be known as the real virus.
1: Students from China who have been studying in Sydney have been targeted in a scam using fear of state authorities. News Corp reports nearly $800,000 has been lost across four cases in a single week. The victims were called by fluent Mandarin speakers pretending to be Chinese government officials. They then pressured the students into handing over large sums of money to avoid criminal charges that don't exist. A Brazilian national has been jailed over the death of award-winning Perth author Brenda Walker. Jamie Smith reports.
7: Lucas Martins da Silva was driving more than 40 kilometres an hour over the speed limit when he struck the 67-year-old who was crossing Kings Park Road in December of 2024. Martins da Silva pleaded guilty to aggravated dangerous driving causing death. In sentencing, Judge Wendy Gillen said she needed to send a message to the community, jailing the 31-year-old for 4 years, backdated to March. He'll be eligible for parole in just under 2 years. Jamie Smith, Perth.
1: A North Queensland child sex offender has faced court after breaching travel reporting obligations. Federal police alleged the man fled to Thailand on his yacht after being deported. The 57-year-old was arrested at Perth Airport and he now faces a maximum penalty of 5 years imprisonment.
0: The Chery Tiggo 7 Super Hybrid. You'll love it as much as we do. Test drive today at Warrnambool Chery. LMCT 11658.
1: In the NRL, the Dolphins have defeated the South Sydney Rabbitohs 32-10. To add to the South's woes, skipper Cameron Murray was reported for a cannonball tackle while Latrell Mitchell hobbled off towards the end of the game. While the Sharks have had a win over the Bulldogs, 38-16. In the AFL, Sydney Swans have had a 6-point win over Collingwood at the SCG. The final score, 11-15-81 to Collingwood's 10-15-75. Swans coach Dean Cox, full of praise for how Collingwood started the game.
8: The way they defend as a unit or as an 18 is really strong. They've shown that all year. Obviously, part of it was to take some of the corridor, and I just thought we forced it too much too early, especially in some of the conditions. They were harder and cleaner.
1: In the other game, the Suns had a 28-point win over Port.
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14: Three-way BFM weather.
15: Cloudy today, very high chance of rain later this morning. Winds northeasterly, 20 to 25 k's. Sunday, cloudy, very high chance of showers, top of 18. Monday, partly cloudy, medium chance of showers, top of 18. And Tuesday, cloudy, very high chance of showers, top of 17. Heading for a top of 19 today for Warrnambool, Port Fairy, Mortlake and Terrain.
0: The Cherry Tig 07 Super Hybrid. 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LMCT 11658.
15: Right now, it's 17 degrees.
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17: Stuart Waitley with a look back at the best of the Waitley program from the week. Ken Hinckley, the morning after Michael Voss's departure from Carlton.
18: Morning, Jared. How are you today?
17: I'm good. So your first experience from our side of the fence of a coaching departure. How did you take it all in yesterday?
18: Yeah, well, interesting is probably not quite the accurate word, but fascinating when you think about some of the things that were being said and done prior to the actions being taken by Michael and the club over the weekend, because of the the build up and all the scenarios that were going around the performance of Carlton, and you know their fade outs that were real for everyone to see, and you know, and then the admission of the list being not quite as strong as it needs to be, with the list manager leaving late last night when we were actually on doing the show. So you know, there's a fair bit to play out yesterday, and there was a lot of consequences, and fortunately for Michael, the great consequence for him is that he now gets a break, and he gets to breathe a little and not have to deal with the scrutiny that he was copping for the last 9 weeks in AFL football, because that's real. And when the ledger says 1-8 and you're at a Carlton Football Club who wanted better than that, you're always faced with the questions every Monday, every game day after the performance, and you have to try and explain away. I thought Michael did an amazing job, and right through those first 9 rounds to hold his head high and try and put some perspective into the performance. But the reality was 1-8 was always a troubling moment.
17: The press conference was notable for that. There was a lot of effort made to say this is not about wins and losses, and yet it repeatedly deferred to 1-8 as sort of an inevitability. Here's just a little taster.
19: I mean, we're 1-8. As Graham said, like, we're 1-8. So I think we've won 12 games out of the last 40.
20: Same again. I think we're 1-8, 12 and 40. We're 1-8.
19: No Carlton supporter wants to be sitting here at 1-8.
20: And we're not sitting here today saying it's just win-loss.
17: There are universal truths that run through this and repeated themes. It's hard to land that press conference. I always think that. But there is a level of losing that just doesn't get absorbed.
18: And that's exactly right. That's that little clip there was perfect. That's the reality. 1-8 is the scoreboard, and the scoreboard always gets you. And that's, everyone knows that in footy, and everyone who goes into coaching knows that if the scoreboard gets that bad. And I did hear 12 and 42 was it? I think I heard at one stage too. So ultimately, there was just too big a gap between the wins and losses for the Carlton hierarchy to see continue with Michael. I think it was untidy at the end of last year. Let's be pretty clear. There wasn't a lot of hope, I think, for people who sat outside of Carlton that Michael would make it through to the end of this year and get renewed anyhow. Almost before the season started, I thought, when the way it was playing out with Charlie Curnow leaving and a couple other things going down. So you go, well, it was a challenging task for Michael to take on, and we're not surprised we land here today, but as I said, a few weeks back, Michael needs to ask the question, and he had to ask the question. And I wrote down, Vossie called it, the club done it. That's exactly how it played out. Michael said, no, this is going nowhere. And the club said, yeah, we agree. And it's time for us to part ways. And I think both parties, this is the first time I've viewed it from the outside, as you said, I think both parties handled it pretty well with as good as they can when you've got to try and explain a performance and a sacking of a coach. It's not not going to be easy at any time, I don't think. It's just more around, hey, reality is we're not where we want to be. We need to make change. Yeah. What else, what other options do we have? Like, they've changed the CEO, they've changed the football manager, they've now changed list and recruiting manager, they've changed the president. You know, everyone knows we can't change 44 players. So you're stuck with one change, and that's the coach, unless you're big enough and brave enough to try and back the coach in, which end results get you.
17: The vulnerability of a coach when those key posts change, so neither the president, the CEO, or the GM of footy was responsible for hiring Voss. So all of those who made the decision and were wedded to him was gone. And so that's an impossible scenario to survive as well, isn't it?
18: Well, it feels like it, not having been through that at any stage, because I had at Port all the way through, basically had David the whole way, and, I had Chris for 10 years, and, I had Keith Thomas and Matthew Richardson, Matthew was a part of the club at the same time. So it was almost continuous all the way through. We all had the same direction, and we probably managed to get through that. But at Carlton, it does give you an escape clause, Jared. That's what it gives you. As the CEO, as the, footy manager, and as the president, because they're the three key figureheads. They make all the decisions. The three decisions underneath that have been list manager, recruiting, and now coach. Those three gentlemen were making those decisions, and they had no connection to the original appointment. So, yeah, it gives them a little bit of freedom, I imagine, to say, well, that's not what I would have done. But now there's a challenge. Now this is what you're going to do. So what are you going to do?
17: So we'll delve there in a tick. Just before we leave the Voss years, I'm riveted by the patch that they have. So first year, 2022, they play popcorn football. Their games were unmissable. They were thunderously exciting and madcap, and they end up missing the finals because of the Jamie Elliott kick.
18: Yeah.
17: Michael goes, that's unsustainable, and trades a lot of their excitement for defence, right? So then 23 happens. They're awful in the first half of 23. And then suddenly they win 9 in a row, win 2 pulsating finals, and kick the first 5 goals of a preliminary final at the Gabba. And by round 17, 2024, they're second on the ladder. Many regard them as the premiership favourite. And they come out against the Giants away and lead by 39 points. I remember sitting at home that night. I was on my own. I'd had a long day, and I thought, 39 points up, beauty. I'll just watch a movie. So I put a Claire Danes Civil War movie on, and when the movie finished, the Giants were beating Carlton. You go, what the hell happened? And like Kaiser Soze, they were gone. Just gone and never seen again. Now, you coached through this phase. Can you rationalise the rise and disappearance of the Voss Blues?
18: Not really, but, you always go into that honeymoon of you get on a roll, it starts to happen. I went through, we won 13 straight in 1 year. And you go, you get on that roll, and it's really hard to see anything going wrong, but it does go wrong. Vossie's probably biggest concern, well, biggest issue was probably made that prelim final and looked like going to make a grand final. And then from that point on, everyone's expectation at the club can just grows and goes through the roof, because the obvious step is you're going to win a flag. And when you don't get to that point, and when it becomes out of reach as the next season unfolded, and you said your movie choice was strange, but your outcome was the same. It was what happened? What happened? And from that point on, what continued to happen is Carlton just weren't anywhere near the side. And, they got through that period. Remember that, was it 23 years, you said, I think they were 4 and 9 at one point before they got on a run, and I think even Brisbane in that same year, both those teams were actually not going great at the halfway mark of the season, and one turns into a grand final, one turns into a prelim final. So it was quite a unique year with the rise from underneath to come up in season, because that doesn't happen very often. And then Carlton just lost their, did the game lose their identity? Maybe more so. The game's changed. The game went into offence and went into a bit more attacking football, stand and all the things that we now know and accept as real in the game. And their list build was probably perfectly built for the Vossie style of football, and that was win the contest, surge it forward, own the territory, and can defend your front half. And when that changed somewhat, did Carlton's list have enough change in it to be able to change with it and stay with it? And the answers we've got are clear, no. They just didn't have it, whether that be unavailable or capability, and enough of the youth coming through at the right time. Because their list build, and there's a bit of work to be done on that list when you look at it from afar now. And only now you sit back and go, well, where's the actual list at? Because it can't play, seem to play modern football for four quarters. That's the really strange part though, Jared. I go, gee, I seen them in the last two quarters last week play some great football. And a lot of the season, I've seen him play some great first half football. So the list somehow has some part of it that's capable. It's just a matter of doing it for four quarters. And is that the ability to cover the ground for the full four quarters? That's the question everyone will ask.
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1: Carlton's last premiership coach, David Parkin.
2: G'day, Jared. How are you?
17: Shall we just work through it together?
2: Oh, yes. It's a, yes, it's something I must admit I didn't expect, Jared, to be quite truthful. I thought he'd be encouraged to see out the contract, and I was even hoping that things might turn and he remained the Carlton coach for some time. But obviously, I was a long way off the mark.
17: Do you have... where's your senses in your Carlton heart? They keep doing the same thing over and over, or what's your overriding thought?
2: Yeah, it's interesting for someone who's worked at... I've worked at three or four probably different AFL clubs over, or VFL and AFL clubs over a period of time. And Jared, you're quite right. They all have very different makeups in terms of the history that they have been a part of. The people, the kind of people, the personalities, if you like, or the characters that get into what I would call the presidential and committee and board positions in those clubs. And it seems that that culture, if you like, over a period of time is very, very difficult to change. And I think that's, and I sense and feel that for the clubs that I worked in. When I got there, I found that they were all significantly different in their makeup, and that you needed to understand the values and drivers that that club were sitting on if you were going to work in it and be successful. So it's a very demanding job, as you well know, better than anybody else, I would suggest. And I'm just very disappointed that Michael got to the position where he thought that A, he wasn't wanted, and B, that he couldn't do the job that was required. It's just really sad. I get very disappointed in my old age as I hear these news items almost on a daily basis.
17: When we think back to his appointment, David, how hopeful were you that he was going to be the man to deliver success, to break the cycle with the Blues?
2: Yeah, I did. I must admit I was on the selection panel at that particular time, and there were some very, very good candidates who are now in the system and doing a good job in other clubs. And so he was in, what's the word, good competition at the time. But having completed the interview and knowing his history, what he had in his mind or head to do, I must admit, I was really confident when he was finally appointed to that job. And as a consequence of that, very disappointed that it's, what's the word, eventuated in his dismissal or his deciding not to go on. I'm not sure what the process was. Jared, you know better than me.
17: Yeah, so we'll wait to hear fully what it was. So the run in 2023 ends up being the exception. In hindsight, it's a near miracle what they did in 2023 on the way to a prelim. How much of what he outlined was he able to bring, do you think, to the job once he was in it?
2: Yeah, I think if those who know Vossi well, and I don't say that I know him all that well, had a fair bit to do with him over a period of time, but Vossi's leadership in terms of the style he brought to the organisation was by the people that I know, and there are a multitude of people I know that have worked for him, thought he was a great leader in that sense. I'm not sure that the same feeling about his football intellect. I think his people intellect and understanding of what was required to do the job both on and off the field was extremely high. But there was always some questions, I guess, about his technical, tactical knowledge, having been an outstanding player that sometimes play through their feet and just do as a natural consequence of who they are. I wasn't that sort of player. I didn't have the ability. I had to work extremely hard at it. So I had, I think, an empathy and understanding of players who were struggling to meet the requirements, I said, I thought, well, that's me. I really struggled. And so I had that sort of relationship with them and understanding. It's difficult, Jared, as you know. I mean, you've talked to them all and seen them all in action over your lifetime in footy, and the personalities at the top have varied so much. When you think of the Buckleys in terms of the Vosses and the current Fagans, etc., the present Collingwood coach. I mean, the personality and character of the people leading has changed enormously in my lifetime. You can't imagine the Ted Whittons of the world and as leaderships now being anywhere near acceptable by the population which they're dealing with. So footy's changed, you know, better than anybody else. You've been a part of it over through all those, I think, three phases in my life now. The game has changed enormously, and I think if you're in that role now as a coach, it would be the most demanding leadership role that I could think, not only in Australian sport, but in Australian society.
17: Mm. Well, and so is Carlton's coaching position unique? Is it distinct from...
2: Jared, that's a very, very good question. I think it probably is because the culture of Carlton over a period of time is, in the sense of the word, is unique also. I mean, I've been in multiple clubs over a period of time, and not one of those other clubs had anything like the culture that I was experiencing in both my times at Carlton. You know, I had two periods there over a long time. And not one of the other clubs that I was associated with as a player or a coach had a culture like Carlton.
17: For better sometimes, for worse other times, how would you split it?
2: Say that again?
17: For better and for worse?
2: Better for worse. I brought a different, I guess, personality, if you like, character into the role. And I must admit, having gone, you could imagine, Jared, going from what was the Hawthorn culture and being subjected to a couple of very interesting people who were the leaders at Carlton at that time to the Carlton culture. It was almost a shock to me that two organisations who are trying to compete in the same competition and deliver the same outcomes were so different in their makeup and the leadership styles that were there to try and achieve that end. It was, when I look back now, it was an amazing experience.
17: Is it? What would you say to those who would contemplate taking the Carlton job next?
2: Well, that's a really difficult task, Jared. I'm not sure even how in this time to answer that question. I mean, you've got to go in on your own. What's the word? On your own set of values and understandings, and set the pattern in the first place, saying this is what I stand for, and you wouldn't be taking the job unless you were given that kind of support. And I think Carlton at the stage where it's been, 20-odd years or whatever now, Jared, that they've had little or no real success, that they are as anxious as any other organisation to get the job done. But it won't be easy. I can assure you, going into the job, you want to go in with your eyes wide open, your ears wide open, and learn as much as you can for as long as you can, because it won't be an easy task.
17: Yeah. So is it a coveted job or is it a poison chalice, do you think?
2: Oh no, I'd hate to say it was a poison chalice job, but I think in any AFL club and game, and the new one that's starting in Tasmania, it's an unknown, Jared, and you're going to something where you hope like hell what you bring as a person and the values and behaviours of those that you appoint around you is going to achieve the job. But hell, it's one, when you think of the competition and the opposition to what you want for you, it's the most demanding, I would have thought, sporting role, without doubt, without fear or favour, and others will argue against that, but I would think it's the most difficult task in Australian sport, and sometimes I think in world sport, to get one of the AFL clubs in a position where you can strike out and have an opportunity to win a flag. It's an enormous mountain to climb, and there are lots of multiple difficulties along the way that you've got to confront and get over. It's, I don't encourage anybody, unless they're absolutely and totally committed and understand the pitfalls of the role that they're taking. It's tough, absolutely.
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1: This is the best of the Waitley program. Cricket Australia Chief Executive
17: Todd Greenberg.
0: Jared, thanks for having me on in the middle of the footy season again. It's nice to be talking cricket.
17: It's an active day too.
0: Sounds like it, yes.
17: Have you had a bruising couple of months?
0: I wouldn't call it bruising. I'd just call it open conversation, dialogue, a lot of debate, difference of opinions across cricket. I'm okay with that, but I'm at pains to point out we've got to keep talking about these issues because they're not going to go away.
17: So you don't have an accord with the states, but what is the status of the project?
0: Look, I think we tried our hardest to get complete uniformity across the system. What I mean by that is, you know, we've got six member states. I was aiming to get everybody aligned on the project and the objectives. We didn't get there. We ended up probably split in half. And that's understandable, probably realistic, given the difficulties in a federated model. That's not an excuse, by the way, but it's just the realities of what we face. So there's more dialogue. I do think there's a way through where potentially private capital can come in a staggered approach. And we're in the middle of those conversations right now.
17: So do you feel still empowered to sell some franchises while you don't have the universal accord?
0: Well, certainly the three states being Victoria, WA and Tasmania are very keen to continue to progress, and they're actively engaged in those plans. In saying that, though, what we have to be satisfied, we being Cricket Australia, the governing body, we have to be satisfied on a couple of fronts. One is, can we continue to operate a league with different ownership models? So in other words, can we run the Big Bash, some leagues having some private capital and ownership and some others being traditional models? I think the answer to that is yes. But we have to do the piece of work first. And then second of all, I've been really clear all the way through this that I think maximising value for the sport is where everyone goes together. If we end up not going together at the same time, can we still extract the same level of revenue and can we extract the same level of value? And again, I think we can, but I've got to do the work to satisfy a recommendation that would ultimately go to the members and our board.
17: Will you have breached the overriding principle with New South Wales, Queensland and South Australia if you do split, if you do sell without the agreement?
0: Well, what we'll be looking to do, Jared, is create some form of mandate from the members so that we're not looking to split, we're not looking to go off in breakaways, we're looking to go together. And it might be that there's an ability for some states who genuinely want to go now and some states who want to go later. I've been really clear in the last few weeks that I think private capital coming into cricket's inevitable. It will happen at some point. Will it happen in your lifetime, my lifetime? I think it will, and I think it should, but it will happen. So it's a matter of making sure we have the controls and measures in place and also pick the right time to do that. And it might be that some of our clubs decide to do that sooner rather than later and some come later.
17: Is there merit in those who have made the opposing argument?
0: Oh, I think there's merit in all arguments. Honestly, I do, because this is a little bit of looking through the lens of the crystal ball and saying, what does cricket look like in the next 20, 30 years, next generation? And this is not about today. It's not about today's players as much, although, of course, we've got immediate issues and we always will. But this is about the next generation of cricketers and is the model that we have been very fortunate to enjoy in Australian cricket. The model I mean by generating revenues out of bilateral cricket, enjoying that revenue, putting it into a revenue share with players, being able to invest in our players and our pathways to make sure Australian cricket's sustainable. Is that a model that will suffice for us in the next generation? And it's a very big question of which to answer. And people have alternate views. Some of those views is we should hold off selling any of our assets, try to do as much as we can now and generate a return later. There's an opposing view which says we should try to take some of that capital now and invest that so that we protect our future. I don't think there's a perfect answer, but in roles like ours, you have to have a position, you have to listen to all the inputs and you have to have a position, you have to make a recommendation, and that's where we're at.
17: What is the risk of giving up control in the, Cricket Australia has had ultimate control. Yeah. What is the risk in compromising that for the money?
0: Well, look, I think there's always risk about bringing other partners in, but there's also risk of not bringing partners in. And so, you know, you've heard me say this before, there's risk and reward on both these fronts. The risk of bringing people in and not having the level of controls is real. So that's on us. That's on us as the governing body to make sure of that. Now, let's be really clear here. There's not a capital investment coming into Cricket Australia. There's not a capital investment coming in to the league, to the BBL. It's coming in a minority stake in clubs. and clubs who can choose and determine their own partner. Now, some clubs will be looking very much at a non-cricketing partner, someone who can assist them grow their capability, capacity, commercial outcomes, fan engagement, those sorts of things to make it a better experience for their club. Some clubs may well look for a partner in cricket. All of those things are on the table, but ultimately the decision is to come in at a club level, at a minority stake, and try to add value.
17: I think the default public position has been that India will sweep in and buy the BBL.
0: Yeah.
17: And then seize control. And we've seen what that looks like around the world.
0: Yep.
17: Some of it for better in India and some of it for worse elsewhere. Yep. Do you regard that as realistic or fear-mongering?
0: Look, I think that's overblown because I think India are such a huge part of cricket, but we're not looking to sell the game to India. I mean, that's it, full stop, next sentence. We are looking to add value to our clubs and bring good partners in. And the decision on who those partners are at the behest of the states. So it's on them to choose their partners. Now, in relation to India, what I find a little polarising is almost every business, every government agency I talk to are desperately keen to do business in India to create diplomacy and trade and opportunity. So the flip of that is that we would look to do that in our country as well, in some parts of the BBL, not the entire part. And I think we've got to have a very open mind. I don't think we should be closing our minds to any type of partner who wants to come into cricket. The idea is to add value to cricket, not take it away.
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18: 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Spins it around with a little banana. David the Bontempelli has snapped the goal.
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3: Yeah, good morning, Jared. That's very humbling to hear all that from Todd. It is a changed time, and perhaps we can investigate a bit of that.
4: So it is a grapple, I think, from the outside, and you'll have a much greater appreciation for what's going on than we've been able to glean, I suspect. How do you want to start? Do you want to go straight to, is privatisation a good idea?
3: Let's start. I think it is quite a complicated issue, as Todd says. But it's a terrific issue to have, isn't it? It's what Todd's dealing with here is a new form of the game that has taken off. It's taken off in India. It's metric, it's the second most valuable sporting league in the world. On most other metrics, it's in the top five. So 2020 cricket is a huge phenomenon, particularly in India. And secondly, since 2011, when the BBL started, so 15 years, what's happened there is that a league has grown that is now worth a significant amount of money if it's sold to private enterprise. So we hear 600 to 800 million for a 49% share in eight teams or something like that. So what a problem to have. You've got this phenomenon and you've got people knocking on the door offering money. And the question then is, should Cricket Australia go ahead and sell to at least seek expressions of interest from private equity? And that's the issue that they've dealt with recently. I've come around a bit. Initially, I was opposed to it. I've spent some time on the computer looking at some of the numbers, and I think it's a generational issue. We're looking to sustain cricket 10 years down the track. Now, what I think cricket will be like in 10 years' time is that Test cricket will still be there, but it'll be played by fewer countries. Maybe we'll get back to where it was in the 70s, 80s and 90s with six or seven or eight countries playing Test cricket. And we know which countries they'll be. There are one or two we might argue about. And sitting beside that will be the shiny new sibling, 2020 cricket. One day international cricket, the 50-over cricket, I think it'll be gone. It might be still around for the World Cup, but that'll be the only time it's played, and we won't see very much of that. So two formats of the game, but 2020 dominating the landscape at that stage. And I'm reasonably comfortable with that as long as Test cricket is sustained and is played in those countries. Now, the issue that Cricket Australia faces is that it has one of several 2020 leagues that sit at the next level from the IPL. And they're being left behind to some extent. And I've looked at some numbers there that in the IPL, the top paid players get about 4 million, and Cameron Green is one of those. I think there are six Australian players who earn 2 million or more, three between 500,000 and 1.5 million, and seven under 500,000, the lowest of which is Xavier Bartlett on 122,000. So lots of money there. The 100, England's competition, it has a salary cap of $4 million. The highest paid player there is $890,000. The highest paid Australian is Tim David on $650,000. Now, we come to the BBL and we've got a salary cap of $3.1 million. The highest paid Australian players are on about $400,000 from the BBL. They get well paid elsewhere by Cricket Australia, but from the BBL it's about $400,000. So we see $4 million in the IPL, $890,000 in the 100, $400,000 in Australia. And the numbers go down, as you work your way down the list, the numbers in Australia are correspondingly lower than in the other leagues. So, and we look at South Africa, we look at the USA, Pakistan, West Indies, they've all got their own leagues and they're all competing for the same player pool. Now, the issue there is it important to Australia to have a strong 2020 league? Or can we just sit back and say, look, we're not going to get into a

0: player payment war here. We're just going to take, we'll take the best players who want to play in our league at our level. We'll keep the player payments at about the same level, and we'll do the best we can and see where that leaves us. I think that's dangerous. If that happens, and I'm right about 2020 being the dominant form of cricket, I think Australia needs to keep up. Australia needs to be able to make sure its own players play in our 2020 league, make sure that we get our fair share of the top foreign players who are available without breaking the bank. We need to keep up with the other leagues, and we'll offer things in Australia that some of the other leagues can't offer that will appeal to players, but we need to keep up. Now, how do we do that? The next media rights deal for cricket doesn't occur until 2031, so we're 5 years away from that. So there's not going to be a big influx of money from media rights, if there's going to be any increase at all. And the media companies, as usual, are playing down the market, saying the market's tough. But I think it is pretty tough, and things have changed. So this comes along at a time, a difficult time for Cricket Australia, where the England Cricket Board has sold the 100, private ownership of the 100. So I think five of the counties sold 49%, 270%, won 100%, and they got hundreds of thousands of pounds. I think something like £500,000 for that. So a massive amount of money. And the pressure's on. So their player payments have increased. They will continue to increase. The pressure is on Australia now. How do they respond to the discussion that's out there at the moment? And that's the issue that Todd faces.
1: Do you understand the reticence of, so there's three, it's a three split,
0: yep,
1: at state level, led by Cricket New South Wales?
0: I understand the reticence, and both arguments are sound. New South Wales' argument is basically, let's not sell the farm, let's try to grow revenue from other sources. Well, that's fine. That's business as usual. That's what Cricket Australia, Cricket New South Wales will be trying to do anyway. There's no magic solution there. There's not going to be a new form of revenue that pops up that provides enough money to do this. The other argument is we need money to be able to join this arms race to sustain our league. And I'm reluctant to get into a bidding war here, but we need to be competitive. We need to be able to compete with the other leagues. So I've come around a bit, Jared. I think if we could see enough guardrails, enough provisos in place, I could support the sell group. Now, the sorts of things I'm talking about, and I think the best example of this is the Australian Olympic Committee received $88 million for hosting the Sydney Olympics. They've set up a foundation there where they've now turned that, they've funded, they've invested it well, they've funded their operations, a lot of their operations, made grants to athletes, that sort of thing. It now sits at $170 million, and it's a future fund there that underpins the Australian Olympic Committee. Now, if there's $600, $800 million available to cricket here, if you could put $400 million into a fund like that and invest it wisely, and as out of that pay an increase in the salary cap, perhaps $2 million per team. Now, we get a bit blasé about millions and billions these days. Now, a million is still a lot of money, but you put an extra $2 million into that and suddenly the Australian salary cap would be competitive with the 100. It would be better than most of the other leagues. It would be very attractive. But I'd want to know that was happening. There's nothing worse than seeing a sport sell out to private equity and then the money evaporates. And we've seen that with some sports in different parts of the world and in Australia. The second thing I'd want to see is, and this is difficult, I think there'd need to be a change to the governance structure for the BBL. The BBL is operated, it's governed by the Cricket Australia Board. So there is no separate BBL board. If you brought in private owners, I think they'd need a voice. That voice needs to be moderated. There needs to be a very strong Cricket Australia presence, with the old saying that you can't beat control. Australia would need to have a lot of control here. That gets difficult if you're only selling some of the franchises. So you bring in, you have your fund, you're going to have a new salary cap. Does everyone plays under the same salary cap? But if New South Wales, South Australia and Queensland haven't sold, do they get a drawdown on the money that's been invested by the three states that have to fund their new salary cap while they still sit on 100% of the equity in their franchises? So it's messy. It's messy if they do that. If you could solve both of those issues and get rid of things like that, there's a premium for international players in the BBL. They get about 100,000 more than the top Australian players. Get rid of that. The Australians deserve to be paid as much as everyone else. If we could get some of those issues out of the way and we were convinced that the money was going to be a long-term investment for the future of the game, like the Australian Olympic Committee, then I think if you could get all of the teams involved in it, I think it's got a chance.
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17: 13 degrees in Melbourne, a late shower to today, top of 23.
7: It's 6 o'clock. Good morning. I'm Dennis O'Kane. Homicide detectives are investigating the discoveries of bodies of a man and a woman in Werribee. Police were carrying out a welfare check at a property on Melton Close yesterday afternoon when they made the grim find. The couple are yet to be formally identified, the cause of death yet to be determined. Despite crippling debt, the Allan government is going ahead and spending $135,000 on a statue for former Premier Daniel Andrews. Premier Jacinta Allan says work will begin soon to immortalise Mr Andrews in bronze. The statue will stand alongside other former premiers in Treasury Place, all serving at least 3,000 days in the job. Although he didn't make the milestone, the idea of the statues originally came from former Premier Jeff Kennett. Well, opposition leader Jess Wilson says it's a complete waste of money.
17: This is a Premier, the former Premier Daniel Andrews, who has basically bankrupted the state, and I don't think we should be spending any more money on a statue. We simply cannot afford it.
7: Melbourne's hospitality venues are being threatened with fire bombings if they don't pay thousands of dollars in so-called protection tax. In what's been described as hospitality terrorism, the Herald Sun this morning is reporting demands of up to $10,000 are quite common. The hard-fought battle for a new pay deal for state school teachers is over, but a cost of more than $4.5 billion to the already cash-strapped Allan government. The teachers' union has struck a deal for a 32.5% pay rise over 4 years. The 60,000 members of the teachers' union are yet to vote on the deal. Melbourne's junket-loving Lord Mayor is off again overseas, his sixth country in less than a year. Nick Rees's next stopover is Singapore on his way to the UK. Major differences in the way Parkinson's disease affects men and women have been uncovered by a study here in Australia. The first major analysis of the Australian Parkinson's genetic study has found women are more prone to falls, pains and also depression, whereas men are more likely to have issues with cognition and sleep. Researcher Eleanor Char says the findings highlight the need for more personalised care rather than a one-size-fits-all approach.
18: People living with this condition can also experience a wide range of other symptoms that are not related to movement, and that can include mood and sleep disturbances and symptoms with digestion and also with speech.
7: In finance, the Dow Jones trading down 522 points, one Australian dollar buying 71 US cents.
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7: Collingwood's six-point loss to Sydney made worse with Oscar Steen potentially ruled out for the remainder of the season with a knee injury. The Magpies already undermanned after resting number one ruck Darcy Cameron with an ankle injury, leaving the bulk of the duties to Steen. Coach Craig McRae says for his young star ruckman, it's not looking good.
19: Unfortunately, early diagnosis is a full reconstruction. We'll, again, have to get scans to confirm all that, but yeah, that's sad.
7: The Suns, the 10th straight win at the top end, defeating the Power last night by 25 points. It's a day of reckoning in the A-League Women's as Melbourne City and Wellington Phoenix clash in the grand final at Amy Park, kick-off at 4:15. And that is the latest news in sport.
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4: Three-way BFM weather.
0: Cloudy today, very high chance of rain later this morning. Winds northeasterly, 20 to 25 k's. Sunday, cloudy, very high chance of showers, top of 18. Monday, partly cloudy, medium chance of showers, top of 18. And Tuesday, cloudy, very high chance of showers, top of 17. Heading for a top of 19 today for Warrnambool, Port Ferry, Mortlake and Terang.
16: The Cherry Tiggo 7 Super Hybrid. 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
0: Right now, it's 17 degrees.
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21: Good morning and welcome to Real Adventures from wherever you are right around the country. Patrick Dangerfield and Aaron Habgood joining you this morning to talk all things fishing, boating and the great outdoors. 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Redmond, my old mate, you're about to go tuna fishing. You've spent plenty of time tuna fishing during the week. You've been back on the water.
2: Good morning, mate. Good morning, everyone listening. Yes, it's been one hell of a week. I tell you what, whenever you get a wind report that we've just had for the past week and it's just those beautiful light northerlies all week after being decimated by those southerlies for 2 weeks straight nearly.
21: I reckon it was less than a week. I reckon for all the bitching that we had on poor weather, I reckon it was less than a week.
2: Well, it's probably going to get worse again, so I'm making the most of this, and it is sensational. We've got northerlies out there at the moment, and this morning I want to talk to you a fair bit about just some options that probably yourself and myself have interest in. It's probably what we're going to talk about. And
21: well, there's a seasons change.
2: Seasons are changing. So
21: water is now, can confirm, I had a recovery Sunday last week, and my God, the
2: so swap the budgie smugglers out for a pair of shorts now, Patrick.
21: The water was freezing. Actually, you know, I actually didn't. You know what? I bought a sauna last year, and honestly, it's been, like, amazing. Because I go from the sauna, jump in the sauna 10, 15 at sort of 90 degrees, then run across in me budgies straight into the water.
2: This sight to see.
21: It forces me to actually go into the water and do proper recovery.
2: Well, I think you're absolutely mad because the water in the ocean is around that 15-degree mark. It's dropped significantly and quite fast. And that's when the seasons change. And
21: I'm a pro, mate. I'm a pro. What can I say?
2: You're an idiot, I think. I think you can do it. And how did you feel when I caught up with you during the week on the Monday or Tuesday?
21: Sore.
2: It didn't work, did it? Or how sore would have you been if you hadn't done it?
21: Well, that would be my answer.
2: It's the old boy here.
21: But
2: we're going to start up with a little bit of New South Wales stuff, right? And the reason I say this is there's still a few marlin kicking around and a few other bits and pieces, but what we're going to see now is the yellowfin tuna start to unfold. So don't get me wrong, the bluefin too, but I think Victoria into South Australia has taken the reins of the bluefin tuna. Now, what I mean by that is when I was a young tacker,
21: I
2: used to push up to the New South Wales coast to go catch those 50 to 100 kilo fish cubing on the continental shelf, completely different ways to fish for them.
21: Are we talking southern bluefin or are we talking yellowfin?
2: These were the southern bluefin, and they migrate up and down that continental shelf. And I used to travel all the way up to Eden and Bermagui, and we pushed out to wherever these hotspot of fish were, everyone on the radio calling everyone in, trying to keep the fish up. It's a complete different way that we fish for these fish. But now, with our stocks being so good in Victoria and our bluefin fishery, the New South Wales guys are actually coming to us. But the one thing that we don't get here in Victoria are the yellowfin that I just mentioned before.
21: Mm-hmm.
2: And if you're wanting to head up to the New South Wales coast in the next month or so, these yellowfin tuna, and there's already good signs of them starting to roll down the coast. Last year was the best I've ever seen and possibly going off talking to a lot of the people, it's probably some of the best we've ever seen in our whole lifetime.
21: I was going to say, I reckon that sentiment is probably echoed by the wider fishing community in New South Wales.
2: 100%. It was just 10 out of 10. And if we can get half of what it was last year, it's going to be a great season. So For those that are thinking about doing the Yellowfin run, just a few things because we haven't got all time in the world this morning, but you want to have quality stick bait rods, so yep. casting rods.
5: Off the surface, yep.
2: Yeah, and you want to have a decent reel because they do pull hard. And the problem is with these yellowfin, quite often, I know the bluefin are being a bit different this year. We're catching 20-kilo fish mixed in with 120-kilo fish, but usually the bluefin are in their sizes where you rock up, they're 80 to 100 kilo, 120 kilo. Where these,
5: you can plan your gear.
2: You can plan it.
5: More specifically.
2: Yeah. Yep. With these yellowfin, like there's 20 kilo. Like I remember last year, there's 20 kilo fish jumping, 50 kilo fish, then all of a sudden 90 kilo fish comes out. So if you can get like a 14,000 Stella, a good casting reel, or even like a 14,000 Saragossa, which is a bit cheaper, onto a nice Extractor Samurai casting rod, something along those lines.
5: Would that be your smallest reel that you'd go?
2: No, I used the 10,000s last year. That's what I used.
5: Did you really?
2: Yeah, I did. I did use the 10,000s and had no dramas catching the fish, but they were around that 45, 50 kilos.
5: I'm not sure. Do you want to hook a 90 kilo fish?
2: No, that's why I'm suggesting moving up to it. I actually blew up a Stella because we actually, a Saragossa, because we actually did catch a few fish and they're a great reel. But when you've got a fish of 50 kilo just constantly burning this reel, it heats up and whatnot. And that's where your higher class reel comes into it, your Stella, for example.
5: We are talking about Shimano reels for those playing at home. So yeah. Stella sits as their benchmark. You got sort of $1,000 plus. Yeah. Saragossa is very much your general punters type reel that everyone can afford between $250 and $400.
2: I pretty much run them as my go-to reel for everything.
5: Charter boat operators do. Like, they're really good quality reels.
2: They're so strong. Yeah, they're a little bit heavier, but they're just a strong, they've got good drag.
5: They're a quarter of the price, mate.
2: Oh, a quarter of the price. And to be honest with you, they do realistically the same thing. Boy, so if you are in the ideal world, 14,000 Stella up to an 18,000, 20,000 I do have. They're too big, in my opinion. But those 14s, they've got capability of the drag pressure, but they're also light and easy to cast. So somewhere around that, and like I said, the Saragossa, I was using 10,000s last year and we had no dramas with them, but I'd just go that bit bigger just to cover your backside a little bit.
5: I've actually moved a lot of my gear to Twin Powers now.
2: Yep, they're good reels too. So great reel.
5: Really is the middle range.
2: Yeah, so even in between the two prices.
5: But it's just, yeah.
2: Yep. Stick bait wise, on the coast, you got a different size stick baits. Now, I'm not recommending any stick baits because there's such a range out there and they all, I believe they all work.
5: Yeah.
2: So just matching it as close
5: as
2: you can.
5: Is it that big a difference with how it sits in the water?
2: You got floating, you got subsurface, you got obviously poppers, etc. So just talk to a few of the guys that are fishing, follow the socials, you'll see what they're using and just adapt to it. That's probably the easiest way to do it. And then as we push, so that's the yellowfin run that I'm interested in. And as we push further around, we're starting to see that swordfish fishery fire up.
5: Yeah.
2: Out of the lakes, and this weather window we've just had, obviously this week has been really good for them. And you need some serious gear for those, and you need the boats capable of doing it. And what I mean by that is
5: that's an entirely different set. Like, you've got the yellowfin run that really is achievable by, you know, plenty of different boats, and you can pretty much go and follow the cues, and you can, you know, as an almost novice, you can get into
2: You're gonna
5: it.
2: Bump right?
5: You,
2: into
5: you can
2: it.
5: Understand your fishing, but you can bump into it. But when it comes to sort of like, this is a totally different end of the spectrum.
2: Yep. And people will say, well, why are you talking about it then? Because like, it's not what the majority are doing, but that's the thing. If you are owning a boat, last year at Naruma and Bermagui, I'm not talking hundreds, there was probably closer to 1,000 boats along that southeast coast of New South Wales that were fishing for these yellowfin. Swordfish, you go out there now, and there's a couple hundred boats over a weekend. You need some serious gear for the swordfish. You won't go into too much depth there because it is a whole another ball game. But where I think we need to talk about is the boat capability, but your transducer. Transducer is extremely important. So your low-wide transducer.
5: This is not a just walk into your local tackle shop and off the shelf sort of job. You do need to specify the gear that you're talking about here, don't you?
2: 100%. And the low wide transducer gives you the depth range. So your high wide transducer, for example, and I'm keeping this generic. So your high wide transducer generally gets to about 200 meters. And that's what we use our yellow for our bluefin, our marlin, and our snapper, and our whiting, everything.
5: You're fishing out of Victoria, for instance, South Australia, like really there's a few places you're going where the water gets deeper than that.
2: Yeah,
5: Bass Strait just doesn't get deeper.
2: And if you want a deep drop, like do deep dropping and swordfish, they're basically the only two reasons you'll have a low wide transducer. So, but you want to find that feed layer. You want to find the stuff that the swordfish are feeding on off the continental shelf. And you're in 300 to 800 meters of water. You want to be able to see. You're going out, otherwise, you're going out there blind and you're just tin arsing it. And don't get me wrong, sometimes it works. But if you've got things on your side, you want to take advantage of it. Then into South Australia, the reef fishing out there is just sensational. Mm. It is a really good place to fish out there. Ned McHenry does some great work out there on the red bite fish, et cetera. So there is so many options.
5: And it's far healthier than what it's been with that algal bloom.
2: It's starting to look a lot better.
5: Under control.
2: Yeah, it's saying that it's under control and things are starting to make recovery. I think we had Shane on, or we did have Shane on a few weeks back, and I spoke in depth with Shane, and he was just saying he's starting to, walking down the pier, the kids are back down there now, and they're starting to see signs of life of the piers, whether it's a crab walking around, which is a big thing because that was all decimated. It was all 100%. Gone. So it's the improvement. Hopefully it doesn't take too long to bounce back.
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5: 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I'll tell you what, it certainly is. The weather gets colder. Hassle-free launching sounds better and better, Aaron. New South Wales.
0: You're spot on. I was packing the boat out the other day before I went down. I wish I had everything in the boat in the harbour like you do because, it is freezing cold when you're out there for that extra hour in the morning getting ready to chase a tuna. I'll give you the tip.
5: Like winching up the...
0: Oh, just doing anything with your hands. Just breathing. Like everything hurts. That's just not me saying that. New South Wales. Still some great kingfish coming from Montagu Island. Naruma Fishing Charters were into those guys again and some big fish too. But while we're on the kingfish front, some huge kings come out from Port Stephens. And Port Stephens is a wonderful place, if not one of the best places to fish in our beautiful country of Australia. 1.45 metre kingfish, 20 plus kilo, was landed. And he had a burly trail out.
5: Jeez, that's a big fish.
0: Had a burly trail out because a lot of them are caught on live baits down there. And this is the luck of fishing that doesn't happen to me. So he was out there burling and all of a sudden, just a pack of kingfish just decided to swim up behind his boat and he puts a cube of bonito on, I think he said, in his post, and he just drops it back to this 1.45 metre kingfish and all of a sudden, game on. So,
5: there you go.
0: Doesn't happen to me, that stuff, Patrick.
5: Queensland, a 71 centimetre jack coming from the main stream on the sunny coast. That's a bloody good sized fish.
0: Never caught one.
5: And kingfish, yeah, I find that amazing that you haven't
0: never
5: caught
0: one.
5: Mangrove jack. Kingfisher Bay, jetty.
0: Yeah, heaps of shark mackerel. So huge schools of shark mackerel hanging around. And how they were catching them was floating pillies. The old floater pilly along.
5: Love that. Unweighted.
0: Whether it's a Spanish mackerel, whether it's a shark mackerel or a humble Port Phillip Bay snapper, the old pilchard will catch absolutely anything, even a 150-kilo barrel bluefin tuna. Everything eats a pilchard.
5: NT, some huge jewfish coming from offshore fishing charters, breaking PBs this week for all the guests aboard the charter boat, which is great to hear. And why not fishing charters bagging three clients? So the fish out there also on fire, bagging out. Not a bad way to finish your fishing exploits, Sarah. All right, it is now time for the WA part of our whip around. Thanks to Best of the West. Thanks to the Department of Primary Industries and Regional Development. Some huge school salmon. And this is going to start to heat up, mate.
0: Yeah, we'll get right into this. And I think I spoke last week about it, about the salmon tracker on Facebook. It's a great one to post. But the long metro regions is really starting to show some huge schools of fish. So it is literally like fish to 4.5 kilo. Like they were massive 80, 90 centimetre salmon. So if you're into the salmon, get down there on the beach, cast out your lasers, or humble pilly again, Patrick. We love the humble pilly. We'll always catch you fish, and I'm sure it'll land you a beautiful salmon too.
5: There's been some good squid out of Exmouth as well. Our good mate Bomber Farrell got absolutely unloaded by some calamari during the week.
0: I've seen him cop a faceful. They're a different, I think they're a tiger squid. So they look like a calamari. And when I was up, I only learnt this when I was up in Exmouth, and they look like they're as aggressive as an arrow squid, but they're a calamari style squid. So they've got the wings that run right down from the top of the mantle to the bottom. And basically, like an arrow squid's obviously got the arrow at the top of the mantle. Yep. Where this runs down.
5: And one of the most aggressive species living in the ocean.
0: If I was, it would be me. But I just got no bite. But basically, they are different. And I was speaking to the charter boat skipper and whatnot when we were up there, and I said to him, what do they like to eat? And he goes, they're still good. He goes, but nothing will beat the southern calamari. And I'm like, why? And we had it to eat. He goes, I'll show you. And you could definitely, very similar to the arrow squid, being an ocean squid, they're a lot tougher to eat.
5: Yeah.
0: So they're just a whole different ocean squid. And they're obviously, they're a stronger, more go-to-them squid.
5: Well, you can't... You can't overcook them either when they get...
0: You can't cop the blame for it.
5: When they're that firm. All right. That is the Western Australia whip around. 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S.A. Aaron.
2: Plenty of whiting coming from Port Hughes and a bycatch of a snapper going 5 kilo plus. Not sure if he's allowed to keep it because I've seen him cop a mouthful in the comment section, but didn't say he kept it. It was just a bycatch, he said. So I'm tipping he popped it back. Heading down to Tasmania, Patrick.
5: The squid action out of Eagle Hawk Neck along the tuna and swordfish grounds continues to fire. So you're catching squid and then you head offshore and you're catching some incredible tuna and swordfish, Aaron.
2: Victoria. Now, Mallacoota, I got stuck into Casser, Matty Casser, not Chris, for going away on holidays and leaving me out of the loop what was going on in Mallacoota. But he come back and he did not mess around. Straight back into the kingfish, Patrick. Believe it or not.
5: So let's talk about that.
2: Oh, I don't want to talk about it. It's just in 12 months of the year fishery now on kingfish.
5: So I go into the, I go for a swim during the week. The water,
2: yeah.
5: You know, say it's 15 degrees. You know, Jane Bunn would say it feels like 5 because it is freezing.
2: I want that job.
5: You always talk about, actually not you specifically, but Gwayne is very heavy on the temperatures and when the kingfish are firing. 18.3 degrees or whatever he talks about. So he's really specific. Talk me through Mallacoota because surely, like, it's not that much water, warmer, the water there, and the kingfish is still going hard.
2: It's the thing is, it is such a different fishery to us. So we have basically stagnant water, right? Where down on Mallacoota, they've got Nemo's current that runs AAC. Right down, that runs down and holds that warm water in. So if the current's pushing down still and they're still getting that warm water there,
5: fish will follow.
2: That means it's still holding degrees, whatever it is. I seen on his sounder, I think he had 18.1 degrees still. So until that current changes,
5: the fish are
2: going to be there.
5: Yep.
2: So he could have this, however long the current's there and that water's still good for and the bait's there. They're not leaving. That's what they're there to do. They're there to eat, and these things eat. Mm. Like swords in that calm weather, snapper in close. Western Port sucks. A few gummies offshore, that's about it. Port Phillip Bay, whiting and squid fishing very, very well in Port Phillip Bay. Port Ferry, barrel bluefin tuna and school bluefin. And, of course, the bottom fishery will never go anywhere. It is 10 out of 10, and that pushes right through to Portland. The barrels are still quite close to the ramp. We landed our one 5Ks from the ramp, and I don't think they're that much further away. Going in towards the stuff that we drink, thanks to JC's bait and tackle. The Murray, Boundary Bend Road, landed 6 cod, 50 and 70 centimetres were the two biggest. 2 yellers, a 30 and a 40 centimetre, and they were caught on large stump jumpers in colour number 10.
5: I love how specific JC gets. Very specific. We love that.
2: And that's always going to help you if you're there to catch a fish, because if you want a stump jumper in number colour 10, I've got no idea what colour. What colour's number 10?
5: No, in this case, JC. That is the whip around. Love boating, but hate hassles. Discover boat storage and valet launching at Yeringa Harbour, Western Port Bay. All right, it's now time for boat talk. There's plenty happening on the boat front. You and I are always having...
2: Not happy he changed the name. It's boat chat, isn't it?
5: Well, it is boat chat.
2: Just change it to boat talk. What's boat talk? That doesn't sound as boat chat. It's heaps better.
5: Boat chat. All right. So our socials, if you want to send in, you know, any sort of restoration project that you're doing, we'd love to hear about your own restoration projects. And we've had a cracker sent in by Bernard Holly, I think it's how it's pronounced. So said, hi, guys. Heard the discussion on the 5K boat today. I wanted to share my $4,000 old Staser, which he gave a birthday to recently, mostly cosmetic, but a new battery, anchor, bowsprit. We just love it. So let's talk about this. He fishes Western Port.
2: Yep.
5: It is a classic old Staser. I actually had a 414 of these that Dad and I took around Australia back in the day, back in 2001. Has that classic, what would you call that yellow internal? Like it was a colour of the 80s.
2: It's like
5: the mustard 80s yellow.
2: I don't even know how to explain what it is. That's how Dad's boat was, Pride.
5: Exactly.
2: Like it's just that yellow colour.
5: But well done, Bernard, because he's totally resprayed it. He's put in new flooring himself. And to do that on a budget of $4,000, I reckon that is just sensational.
2: Looks brand spanker.
5: How good is it? It just proves that you do not need to spend a fortune when it comes to refurbishing a boat or getting out on the water.
2: Did you hear what you just said?
5: I did. I didn't say that's what I'm going to do. I'm just saying, like, not everyone has the budget to go and spend a huge amount on fishing, but because, you know, everyone's pushed towards four strokes, it doesn't mean that the two strokes of the late 90s, early 2000s are no good anymore. Like, they're still great motors.
0: They cost a lot less to service.
5: And they don't cost that much more to run, mate.
0: And when you break down out there, you can fix them most of the time, because when you got the pretty new much ones anyone, like you and I have and all the others.
5: Pretty much anyone can fix them, right?
0: Literally.
5: You got a screwdriver and a hammer,
0: yep.
5: Some WD-40 and some grey tape.
0: Battery's flat, tie a bit of rope around the top of the flywheel, give it a pull and away you go. Mate, I was stuck out there waiting for water police, getting in trouble off them because I spoke to Coast Guard Rude the other week, which I didn't even do. So it makes that not happen. So I'm all for a two-stroke.
5: It's a great example, though, of getting on the water in an affordable way and doing it yourself. So well done, Bernard. We love that. And that is Boat Chat.
0: Well done.
5: For this week.
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9: Welcome back to Real Adventures. It's now time for All Aboard, thanks to Club Marine, the insurance Aussie Boaties Trust. And on the line today, we have Collingwood superstar Harry Perriman, come all the way from the GWS Giants, I should say. Good morning, mate.
10: G'day, Red. Thanks for having me, mate.
9: No, thanks for joining, mate. And we'll take us back to the GWS days. The reason I've got you on today is because of your love. We're not going to talk much about footy at all because you and I love to get out in the water, and the reason we're bringing footy into it is because that's where the fishing sort of got you going over in the west, in the great Western Sydney. Now, what got you into it over there? I know you're fishing a little bit with Jez and a few others over there, Kingfish at the start. Then, of course, we'll get into them when you move over here.
10: Yeah, so Jez had got me onto it, I reckon, early days at GWS, but I obviously grew up country New South Wales, down in Wagga, so did a fair bit of freshwater fishing growing up, and then obviously got drafted to the Giants and then got back into it up there. And I got out a couple of times with Jez on his boat that I think he sold now, but it was always just a good little release away from footy, you know, days off. He'd always get out in the water in the beautiful Sydney Harbour and chase some kingies and squid and whatever there was. So it was also good to get a few boys on there as well.
9: Now, you've made the move down to sunny Melbourne. You've now not just a footballer, you're a TikTok sensation. You've gone mental on the TikTok now. Where are you at now? Where have you ended up in TikTok? Let's be honest. I didn't think you were going to end up there, but the old fishing videos, they're going very well.
10: I know. It was just a random thought one day. I was getting my boat ready. I'm like, you know what? I'm just going to film this and put it on TikTok. And then that's pretty much just how it started. And now I've actually quite enjoyed it. You get a lot of helpful tips, and you get a bit of advice off some people every now and then. So it's been good fun, but I'm a bit sick of filming it all on my phone. I need to get a GoPro or something.
9: Now, yeah. Pez, you've got into the bay. Now, you started in the freshwater, like you said, which that's why I didn't count that in the fishing side of things. We are catching the old plastic bag Murray cod. But then you moved into, obviously, the saltwater series. Now you're in Port Phillip Bay. Now, adjusting to the tidal side of things, now you've been concentrating mainly on your squid, whiting and flooded. And you and I obviously got in some bluefin tuna and some whiting one other time. We're actually due for a fish. But what has been the keen learning? So for people out there moving somewhere unfamiliar, like you've just done, you've got your tinny, which I think is and you and I have spoken in depth about this, it's a great boat. I'll get you to talk us through what boat it is and the size, etc. But I think it's a great boat, especially for someone getting into it, starting off. So you've got the boat. You now got to work out the fishing side of it. Take us through the boat and how it helps you getting on the water and your understanding of learning the tides, etc.
10: Yeah, it's been like you said, it's been quite a challenge actually, coming from knowing the harbour pretty well by the end of the time I left there to coming down here. It's totally different. Like you said, a lot of tidal movement. So you got to kind of have everything lined up perfectly, your hooks, your leaders, the correct sinkers, all that kind of stuff. I've learned a lot off you as well, mate, so I appreciate that. The salt guide stuff's been elite as well. So just little tips like that has helped a lot. Local knowledge you can't beat. Yeah, my little tinny is, it's a 5 meter 499 Seamaster with a 90 Yamaha horsepower on the back. So it's been perfect. It was awesome up in Sydney, and it's been great down here as well. It gets pretty, does get pretty rough in the bay when it blows up a bit, but overall, it's one of those boats that can kind of do a lot of different type of fishing.
9: Something I didn't mention was the snapper. Now you're on the north side, northeastern side, where you're doing most of your launching as such. I know you headed down to Ryde last week or whatever it was, but you do a majority of your launching over there, and you've been, I actually give you credit, because you've been punching across the bay and making the effort to come to the grounds that hold the species that we mentioned. But the snapper over that side, you had a pretty good season over there on the snapper.
10: 100%, yeah. Yeah, I got down a couple of times. When was it? I reckon it must have been November, even a little bit through December when the snapper were going off. And, it was actually pretty good over this side, I believe. Me and one of the footy boys, Lockie Shields, went out just before the Chrissy break, and we got onto some good snapper at the north side of the bay, which was good. So I'm looking forward to that rolling around again later this year.
9: You're not the only one. I think a few hundred thousand people are. So I'm pretty sure there's more people out on the bay chasing snapper than what there is on the G on a Saturday through snapper season, because it gets very, very busy. But there's plenty of fish, and if you do the right things, like you said, you're gonna catch fish. Now, looking forward, obviously footy takes up a hell of a lot of your time, but looking forward, where do you see yourself in the fishing side of it? Is it upgrading boats, keeping the same boat? Is it trying to expand the fishing? Do you want to get into some more, I guess, offshore? At the moment, you're just going along with the times, because you get a few hours off here and you sneak out, and you always say to me, oh, I've only got 3 hours here or 5 hours here, or my day off's on this day. Where do you want to try and get yourself? Is it a new boat, or is it keep the boat as such and try and expand into, I guess, jumping on with people like myself and learning that side of things before getting a new boat? Where do you see yourself, and where is it going?
10: That's a good question, Redmond. I've always got different ideas. I'm always thinking about my fishing. Maybe multiple boats. That'd be ideal.
9: You sound like me.
10: But I just need to bloody keep them somewhere. But I reckon I probably will upgrade eventually on the Seamaster. I was always thinking maybe a fiberglass boat or something like that, but I'm yet to find something yet. So I'll probably keep looking at that. Then I'm always looking at doing different types of fishing. I haven't done too much offshore fishing, to be honest,
9: yep,
10: down here yet. So I'm looking forward to doing a little bit more of that, and even doing a few more road trips, getting down to Portland and Port Fairy, and even like Lakes Entrance, Gippsland Way, just kind of exploring the whole area, because yeah, there's a lot of good fishing, which I didn't, to be honest, when I moved down here, I didn't really think too much about the fishing down here, but it's been surprisingly very, very good, which has been great.
9: There's some great options, and you just mentioned some ripper parts of the world, that East Gippsland side of it, the Refuge Cove and the Kingfish off all White Rocks Islands there, and it's probably new to your ears, yep, there, but there's some amazing places there that you could get in the tinny. And the missus now, who does play, well, the highest netball in the country, she plays for Australia. You've got her to move down back to Melbourne, so that must be good too, because I've seen you get out in the water with the missus and doing things together, being elite athletes. So you, like I said, having time, spending time on the bay and then going home for a feast in the backyard on the fire, which we love to see. Doesn't get much better than that.
10: Yeah, it's been great, mate. It's been great to have her down. She's loving it down here, and she's enjoying her netball with the Mavericks. So, I'm pretty lucky as well. She loves coming out on the boat with me, so a lot of the boys are pretty jealous of that. My missus lets me go fishing whenever I want. And, she's more than happy to come and spend the whole day out there with me and try and catch some fish. So, very, very lucky with that.
9: Well, we better let you go. Before we let you go, there's something you need to do. You've got a bit of a string at the moment that's a bit sore, and Collingwood at the moment, they're a little bit – Cats got them last week. So we need you to get bounced back, because when you're playing a bit better when the old Pez was on the ground –
10: Oh, mate, I reckon if I was playing last week, I wouldn't have been able to do too much. But, hopefully the string can get better over the next few weeks and be back out there again.
9: I wouldn't mind if you do it again, because you'll be back on the water a little bit more too. Don't coach, I said that.
10: That's the one positive of getting injured. You get a bit more time to do a bit more fishing.
9: No, very good. Harry Perryman, thank you very much, mate, for joining us on Real Adventures. And if you want to follow him on TikTok, give us the handle, mate. What is it?
10: Just Harry Perriman, mate. Just basic.
9: Nice and simple. Easy to find. He's got some great TikToks on there. Very relatable. We love to see it. And once again, thanks for joining us on Real Avengers this morning.
10: Good on you, Red. Cheers, mate.
7: Ford's next adventure. Load it up. Live it up. Ford F-150.
9: Patrick, now I need to ask you.
0: Yes.
9: Where are you hooking up and going? Because you've got a few great places you've been to. You've been fortunate enough, your old man and your mum, when school teachers, they get more time off than anyone other than footballers. But basically, they took some time off with you guys when you were younger. And you were fortunate enough to travel right around this beautiful country of Australia. And a couple of the places you've been to, you're always bringing up on the show. Where are you taking the caravan today with your F-150?
0: So I'm taking us, Aaron, to, we actually went there together and I've been there plenty of times throughout my life, South Mission Beach.
9: Yep.
0: So you can fly into Cairns and then it's roughly an hour and a half drive south. And out the front, you've got Dunk Island, which one of the great disappointments has been the fact that this place hasn't been restored post, I reckon it was the really early 2000s.
9: I remember you talking to me about this when we were there.
0: Yep. And a tropical cyclone destroyed all of the infrastructure there. It's a ghost resort now, which is such a shame because it is genuinely incredible. It is like the Hamilton Island of the far north, in my view, because you can land a plane on it. There is literally a...
9: Not all of us have planes, Patrick.
0: No, but, you know, so back in the day, you could fly the, you know, commercial airline into Dunk Island.
9: I thought you were talking about the one in your back, your place. Sorry.
0: No, not that one.
9: Sorry.
0: You know, so you could fly in, land, and then be on holiday straight away.
9: Yeah.
0: Similar to Hamilton Island. And then you've obviously got the fishing, which is hugely diverse, Aaron. And when we went there, we caught some incredible fish. You caught the biggest cobia that I've ever seen. That was well over a metre and a half, pushing 2 metres. Some incredible GT fishing. You've got to be mindful, obviously, depending on the time of the year that you go.

0: You have nailed the timing, and then all of a sudden, you know, you're catching giant Spanish mackerel. You're able to fish offshore, but then you can come inside and there's some incredible barramundi fishing in the estuaries. You've got to be mindful of the mud lizards, Aaron, but some of the barra fishing
1: just
0: in and around.
1: Got to bite them first, Patrick.
0: In and around Mission Beach is incredible. And if you want to do it on a budget, you know, you can stay at the local caravan park at South Mission Beach. Right in front of that, you can rent dinghies that...
1: Yeah, we did all that stuff.
0: Yeah. You know, you can rent a 10-horsepower outboard up to sort of 50. So you can actually really get going places and get there fast. So, you know, I'd really recommend it for families. It's an incredible place to go, an adventure. You know, it's not just a boys trip thing. So that is Ford's next adventure, South Mission Beach. Whatever you need the muscle for, load it up, live it up in the Ford F-150.
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3: 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I'm not far away from agreeing with him, I think. Sydney, Freo, Hawthorn, Brisbane. What I will say is, at round 17, if you're not clearly in the top six, you're not winning the flag. You're absolutely not winning the flag.
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0: It is, mate, all for Isuzu Utes Australia. Love how you live in the Isuzu MUX. Now, Patrick, Red's tip this week. You know what is funny? Is when people make things harder for people, and it doesn't need to be harder, but the so-called people in the boat are the experts. Little dig at a few experts out there, Patrick. Little dig.
1: Any of the experts.
0: I love seeing a harness incorrectly put on someone on the boat chasing a bluefin tuna. So a harness is something that you position your backside in and you sit into that rod and you take all the pressure off your arms and you crank this fish in, you use your big quads that like mine.
2: You should pretty much be able to leave it there
0: and just lean back.
2: Exactly. Yep. And not touch a thing.
0: I love it when they just got the harness. Both of the seats, we'll call it, one that goes under your buttocks, I guess, yep, and the other one that goes around sort of the top of your waist. So you sit into it. Picture like you get on a swing and you're picturing like the kid's swing and it covers your whole back, your bum. You sit into it and you just see the two things wrapped around the top of their spine, bottom of their spine, both of them. And they're out there cranking these barrels in and they're just basically tied to the rod and they're holding on with their arms for all dear life. So when you do hook a barrel, make sure you get this harness on correctly. Take the extra 34 seconds to get your mate to push it down under your butt.
2: You can
0: and
2: YouTube
0: sit in it
2: as
0: correctly.
2: Well.
0: You can YouTube it. There's plenty of content on Salt Guide. You just even see people sitting in correctly on social media. But all these so-called experts sitting people into harnesses incorrectly, it's just incredible to see.
2: I saw during the week, actually, now that you mentioned this, I saw a solo fisherman on his socials with a harness strapped into a bluefin tuna. Mm-hmm. I thought it was the dumbest thing I've ever seen.
0: A lot of people do it.
2: Why the hell would you strap yourself in fishing solo? Like, have it in a bent butt rod holder. And I thought it was crazy.
0: Mm.
2: So, yeah, it helps you wrestle the fish. But what if it pulls you in because the boat turns for whatever reason, fish pulls harder, and then you're out?
0: I could not believe
2: that.
0: A lot of people fish solo. I don't fish solo.
2: No, you don't.
0: Would I harness in solo? I don't know. I'd fight it out of the gunwale as much as possible, but
2: I just thought it,
0: no, I'm hearing what you're saying.
2: Risk.
0: I'm hearing what you're saying. I like what you're saying. It's a little early gaff there. I like it. It's
2: dangerous. It's crazy. It's super dangerous.
0: Do you tie yourself to the chair?
2: I would sit it in a movable
0: rod holder.
2: Rod holder, but a bent.
0: Like a wicked tuna sort of style.
2: That's exactly what I was thinking. Yeah. I was thinking about wicked tuna, where it's movable, you have it on your control side.
0: Is that angling though?
2: Mate, it's better than being pulled into the water. I just thought it was And it's not just one angle that I've seen. I've seen a few, mate.
0: Well, there is a lot there. Red's tip. Put your harness on properly and don't put it on when you're chasing fish by yourself, as Patrick suggested. That was Red's tip. All thanks to Isuzu Utes Australia. Everyday life doesn't have to be every day at all. Love how you live in the Isuzu MUX. Patrick, it is now time for the flying gaff. What do you got for us this week?
2: All right. I've got apparently a Chinese spy drone. Can I play a little bit of audio here so you can see how you are? Here we go.
3: Just a short boat ride from Bali, a fisherman didn't catch a tuna or a mackerel this week. Instead, he caught a 3.7-metre long Chinese spy drone. It's a discovery that experts warn is bad news for Australia. 28-year-old Arianto found the torpedo-like object drifting in the Lombok Strait, a key maritime route on Australia's doorstep.
2: All right, so that is news.com.au HQ on their socials, and you can follow our Real Adventures socials at Real Adventures Show on Instagram and Facebook. But that, to me, was pretty crazy. So why they're saying this is concerning, right? So when these spy drones go around the country, what they're looking for is similar to the technology that you were speaking about off the top of the show when it's your high and wide transducers. So I'm guessing these things are pretty decent when it comes to their ability to map the bottom. But they're looking for trenches. So if they have their own, you know, Chinese military submarines, et cetera, they can go in places where they can be undetected and then sort of survey Australia. But I thought that was crazy. So this week the gaff goes to the Chinese spy submarine drones, Aaron, out of the Lombok Strait. Have you ever seen anything like that?
0: I don't see anything cool. I've told you this.
2: Have you ever seen a submarine?
0: Yes, I have seen multiple submarines and it scares the hell out of you. All of a sudden something pops up and you're like, oh, what have I done wrong?
2: How close did you get?
0: Oh, we've been close. That was off New South Wales, East Coast. Yeah, literally close. Like, I'm talking like a couple hundred metres. Like, we're driving in and it just pops up. And you're like, whoa. Like, they obviously knew we were there, but we didn't know that was there.
2: You thought, get the... Get the lawns out. We're onto something here.
0: There's one coming out of Port Phillip Bay during the week if you wanted to see it.
2: Yes, all that.
0: So they're there. They're there more than you think too, I think.
2: Well, I think that is the point.
0: That's how they find my GPS spots.
2: So that is the GAF, the Chinese military drone, just surveying Australia and Indonesia. This has been Real Adventures. We hope you enjoyed the show. We'll do it all again next week.
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7: 15 degrees in Melbourne, a late shower too, top of 23 at 7 o'clock. Good morning, I'm Dennis O'Kane. Jacinta Allen is under growing pressure to dump a move to immortalise her former boss in a bronze statue in Treasury Place, just metres from her office. The cost, just over $134,000, coming on top of the Allen government's crippling debt of just shy of $200 billion. The Premier is being accused of being tone-deaf to the financial misery being suffered by many Victorians.
8: I honestly think it'll get pulled down. It'll get vandalised.
9: My recommendation is that we take one of the unused machete bins, paint it black, and say that Dan Andrews is sitting inside in quarantine in a black North Face jacket.
10: It should be a new exhibit at Luna Park, and it should be known as the real virus.
7: Melbourne's hospitality venues are being threatened with fire bombings if they don't pay thousands of dollars in so-called protection tax. In what's been described as hospitality terrorism, the Herald Sun is reporting demands of up to $10,000 are common. Retailer Lincoln Weimer says it's time for Canberra to look at the high tax on alcohol.
11: You know, we've been saying to the government for 3 years, if you keep putting excise up, the same thing with liquor is going to happen as what we told you 15 years ago with tobacco, which they didn't listen on. And they're not listening on this necessarily at the moment either.
7: A welfare check has turned to tragedy in Melbourne's southwest. Police were called to a property in Melton Close, Werribee, yesterday afternoon, where they discovered the bodies of a man and a woman, both yet to be formally identified. A post-mortem will determine the cause of death. Young people from China studying in Australia are being targeted by scammers posing as Communist Party officials and police officers. Here's Alex Riddell.
12: Nearly $800,000 has been lost across 4 cases in a single week, with scammers targeting people from China who have been working and studying in Sydney. News Corp reports one case that saw a 22-year-old woman lose more than $400,000 after a scammer claimed to be from a Chinese health insurer who then transferred her to someone posing as a Chinese police officer. It's understood the victim was told her phone number was linked to a known terrorist wanted for financial crimes, and unless she paid the money, her family would be arrested. Alex Riddell reporting.
7: Also this hour, the latest data shows one-third of young Australians are now off social media, 5 months after world-first minimum age laws came into force. Now to finance, the Dow Jones closing down 537 points, one Australian dollar buying 71 US cents.
5: The Chery Tiggo 7 Super Hybrid. 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
7: The injury toll for Collingwood continues to mount, with young star ruckman Oscar Steen likely ruled out of the rest of the season with an ACL. The Magpies gallant in defeat last night, going down to ladder leaders the Swans by just 6 points. Coach Craig McRae taking plenty of positives out of the game.
13: Yeah, like we turn up tonight with probably the youngest team we've put on the paddock for probably since I've been involved, but we left number one ruckman out, a captain stayed at home, Paddy Lipinski, 150 game, a lot of experience, we brought in youth. And so we come up here deliberately tonight to put on a show for our fans that we want to fight.
7: Gold Coast, a 25-point victory over Port Adelaide in Darwin, and that's 10 wins in a row in the top end for the Suns. And Jason Day, best of the Aussies at the PGA Championships, 1-under through 12. And that's the latest news and sport.
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17: Cloudy today, very high chance of rain later this morning. Winds northeasterly, 20 to 25 k's. Sunday, cloudy, very high chance of showers, top of 18. Monday, partly cloudy, medium chance of showers, top of 18. And Tuesday, cloudy, very high chance of showers, top of 17. Heading for a top of 19 today for Warrnambool, Port Ferry, Mortlake and Terang.
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17: Right now, it's 17 degrees.
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18: Well, a big hello and welcome to another edition of the Centre Pass. This is your one-stop shop for local netball across the great South Coast. We do it all thanks to Warrnambool Toyota. We're here for another week. Well, I am. Lockie Rookie's here, and that is my name. And I'm joined by the one and only, I'll tell you what, the sub-bench is going quick over the last few weeks. From the Warrnambool Blues, the Open coach joins me, and of course, friend of the show, Kate Lindsay. Hello, Kate.
19: Good morning.
18: How are you?
19: I'm really good.
18: It's great to thank you for coming in.
19: You're so welcome. I'm very happy to be on the reserves bench and just opted in whenever needed.
18: Yeah, and you've overtaken, let's be honest, I think Will Jamieson was first reserve. He's lost that spot. You are now first reserve.
19: Correct, so. Correct. Well, I'm more responsive to your texts, I think, so.
18: Yeah, absolutely. I got absolute donuts off him.
19: He is very busy and important, though, if you weren't aware.
18: Is he? Or is that just what he tells people?
19: Yeah. I'm very happy to be here, though, but missing Towner.
18: Yeah, we are. We're sending plenty of love to Towner, and we're missing Towner. So she'll be back in a couple of weeks, which is fantastic. And she's just a busy girl, too.
19: She is. She's up to her neck in weeds.
18: Apparently. How long have you been holding on to that line?
19: I just actually thought of it. But
18: thanks to Steph
19: fitting.
18: Townsend Gardening Services.
19: Ching, ching.
18: Oh, my Lord, that's awesome. I thought you'd been holding on to that. It felt like you've been holding on to that for a while.
19: It just came out.
18: Yeah.
19: Yeah.
18: Yeah, nice. Well done.
19: Good
18: well played.
19: Biz plug.
18: Yeah.
19: That was good.
18: This is Sam's, like, this is a normal episode. We talk absolute dribble for a good couple of minutes before we even worry about what we're here to do, and that's talk netball. I can't believe we're already 6-7 weeks into the season.
19: It is wild. I said this to someone earlier. I felt like it was a longer preseason, yet we weren't together for as long. Mm-hmm. And then I feel like the season has just flown. It was like, there's always that like anticipation to get to the start. And now we're almost the first half through the season. It's pretty crazy how quick it goes.
18: Yeah, it is. And that's the thing. Once you start getting to June, you're in the depths of winter. And we've probably felt that in the last couple of weeks. And we've had some ripping days and then some really cold days. And you can start to feel it now. This is where it really gets into footy and netball conditions. And you got to tough out some days on the courts.
19: It does. And I think that we've been pretty lucky, to be honest, yeah, with the weather that we've had so far. We haven't had to really play in the depths of winter, but no doubt it's coming. And we all know what Warrnambool's like. When there's rain, there's wind, there's everything, four seasons in one day. So no doubt we'll be hit with some pretty nasty weather Saturdays coming up.
18: And I won't lie. Look, I love the hybrid fixtures when you play all the games on one day. I think, and it's great to see more and more coming in, especially it means maybe a bit of twilight netball, twilight/night football. Oh, no. But at 4:30 in the middle of winter, I don't know if I want to be stepping out in the court.
19: And it's also really dark. So
18: very true.
19: It's not just the depths of winter, it's also the depths of darkness.
18: Yeah.
19: So
18: says a bloke that doesn't really get off his bum too much. So, you know, I don't know if you really want to take my opinion on that.
19: But it's a good point. It's an interesting time and different mindset that you have to playing later in that day. Your routine and stuff, everything you do throughout the day goes out of whack.
18: Well, I was going to say, because you're a very routine-based person, just looking from the outside looking in. You're a very routine-based person. So yours would shift. And there seems to be more, which I think is great that every grade can get on one day. And I think I think that's fantastic for the club, not so, as well as the league, but clubs, they don't have to worry about volunteers backing up on a Sunday and all that sort of stuff. But how does that change your day?
19: Well, actually, it doesn't, to be
18: really?
19: Honest. No, Saturday mornings always start with a walk at 5:30, regardless of when we're playing. So, and then my day just rolls into quite normal from there. So it might mean that I have more time at home in the morning, but to be honest, I just like getting up and watching the netball, so I'll try and be there for as long as I can. So not much changes for me, to be honest. It's just longer I have to wait around for our actual game.
18: Actually, you are very much a netball nuffy, and I say that with love.
19: Yes.
18: That you live, breathe, eat, sleep netball.
19: Netball is life.
18: Yeah, netball, yeah, absolutely. So on that, I guess, because you talk a lot of super netball on this show. Where are we at with the super netball season? Where are we sitting at the moment?
19: Oh, so I think we're around 8 or around 9.
18: Yep.
19: Maybe we're around 9, actually. So Vixen's undefeated.
18: Good.
19: Which is good. Their best start to the season, considering they were 0-6 last year and went on to win the premiership. So
18: ominous.
19: The Swifts were actually 9-0 last year and then went on to go out in straight sets in the finals. So hopefully it's not the same for the Vixens. But yeah, I love watching the netball. I think it's really cool to see that there's lots of pathway players that are playing in Suncorp this year. Obviously, Ali's got an opportunity with Vixens Reserves, and then there's just a couple of other young players that are playing across different teams. So I think it's good and promising for junior players watching that there is a pathway and there's opportunities.
18: And we should touch on that. Association Champs coming up, and the draws have been, I did see the draws are out for that. So talking about that, that is the start of the pathway, and Ali O'Connor is a perfect example of there is now that pathway to super netball potentially. You've seen a bit of it over the years and stuff, and you've seen Ali play as well. Do you think she's in with a red hot chance to be pulling on a Vixens dress, you know, in the near future?
19: I think that the potential expansion, well, the expansion that was meant to happen next year in Suncorp Super Netball with the introduction of two new teams has been, halted for the time being, which I really think is going to be detrimental to the talent that can't get a contract. There's not many contracts. There's 10 players per team. There's an 11th player. Like, there's not many contracts, and we don't have Suncorp Super Netball doesn't have a restriction on imports. So there's lots of imports that obviously come because it's the best competition in the league. So whilst that's great, it's the marquee competition that everyone wants to play in. the homegrown talent doesn't always get an opportunity. That's where the expansion for two new teams would have been really good, just to allow an opportunity for players that are on the fringe or on the cusp to get a contract. So, look, I'd love to say yes. I think we watched her in Ballarat. Will and I went up there and watched her in the Vixens game. She got an opportunity to play for them and she was brilliant. So held her own against Georgie Hoare, which is arguably one of the best players in the SSN. So I hope she gets an opportunity. I think it would be incredible for her and, just for where she's come from.
18: Yeah, that's a really interesting. And I guess for those that, like me that are uninitiated in Suncourt Super Netball, it's really interesting, and I suppose the dynamic in terms of we'd love as many imports playing, and it's great because it's recognised as an internationally top-tier competition. But, yeah, the homegrown talent pathway is a really interesting one, which I'm sure it's going to lead to plenty of discussions over the next few years.
19: Yeah, I think so too. And there's been arguments from an international level that Suncorp is actually enhancing the other national teams, so New Zealand, South Africa, England. And, there's arguments that go back and forth, but it's like also the Diamonds get the opportunity to play against the best competition all year round, players that they'll play in an international competition. So I think that it's, it's the best comp in the world for a reason, and I love the imports. I think they bring something really different to the game, and it's exciting to watch, but it's like what's next for the pathway players, because at the moment, like the funnel is getting smaller and smaller the better you get, and we've reached the ceiling in terms of numbers at the moment, so I hope that there's an expansion on the cards in the next couple of years.
18: I want to throw another just off-the-cuff question to you then. Because netball is ridiculously strong around these areas and there's so many players involved in netball, could you ever see, and we've seen it with AFLW, we'd love to see it more hopefully with WBBL or maybe the BBL as well, could you see a super netball game or something like that coming this way and really marketing into this great South Coast area?
19: Well, I think the rumours were that Geelong were putting in for a potential expansion licence. Mm-hmm. And which would have been incredible. It just brings them slightly closer to us down the highway. In terms of infrastructure, I don't think we have the infrastructure here to host a Suncorp Super Netball game. Obviously, it's a big commercial opportunity for everyone, but we probably don't have the infrastructure to host massive crowds here. But Geelong's only, a couple of hours up the road,
18: yeah,
19: and there's
18: sure.
19: more opportunities there. They've got great basketball stadiums and the likes. So, look, I think it would be great. There's been, training down here, there's been Suncorp Super Netball teams that have come down for training sessions or, players from teams that have come down. But in terms of hosting, perhaps not, unless there's something on the cards around like a super sports centre that can hold, 10,000 to 15,000 people in Warrnambool.
18: Absolutely. And that, like the first answer, I suppose, or the first, I guess, logical answer would be the Arc.
19: Yeah.
18: But you're right in terms of, and it was great to see a WNBL game come down here as well. So looking at that, I go, well, geez, that's the most logical place to hold it, but is the infrastructure right for what we need? Probably not at this point in time.
19: I feel like we would fill the Arc with just Warrnambool, netball,
18: yeah.
19: tragics, let alone the actual members of the clubs and everyone else that wants to support it. And I think that there would be overwhelming support to have something here, because I know so many people from here that travel to Melbourne to watch Vixens games or Mavericks games, and there's lots of passionate netball people in this community that would absolutely get behind a game here. So look, put it out to the universe and it might happen.
18: You never know. It'd be very, very cool to see. Coming back a little bit closer to home, how have you found the start of the season with the Warrnambool Blues, Kate?
19: Yeah, we've had an interesting start to the season. We started off with South and Koroit, which I actually really like, to be honest. It's a good opportunity to see early on where you're at and what you need to work on before you come and see them the second time around. So really enjoyed the opportunities and challenges to play against both of them. And then we've had, strung together some really good wins since then. And now we face Cobden and then we've got sort of Terang and Port Fairy who are all playing really good netball. So look, it's an interesting year this year. There's been lots of change in a lot of teams throughout the season. So it's not as if you can be coming in super prepared. Like there is a lot of unknown, but
18: yeah,
19: I like
18: absolutely.
19: That. It sort of probably removes a little bit of the pressure around analysis, and you just have to be a little bit more relaxed with your lead into the game day. But yeah, overall, I think we've won the games that I thought we'd win. We've lost the games that, you know, we probably would have lost the first time around. And yeah, we're where I think we should have been, given that we've had quite a bit of change in the off season and a number of new players in.
18: Yeah, hey, this is the Centre Pass. It's great to have you in here, Kate, for the show this week. All thanks to Warrnambool Toyota. We're going to take a break. You're, I'd say, one of the leaders of the Warrnambool Blues, a superstar as well, and she has been for a long, long time. Amy Wormald's going to join us on the Centre Pass next. Plenty to chat to her about, and we'll do that right here on 3YBFM.
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18: This is The Centre Pass, thanks to Warrnambool Toyota. Kate Lindsay, Lockie Rook joining you today. And, well, I don't know whether it's a good thing or a bad thing. It's a sort of a Warrnambool theme show today, Kate, to be honest.
19: As it should be. We haven't had much airtime all year.
18: Here we
19: so
18: go.
19: It's about time it was the Warrnambool show.
18: I was waiting for that, to be honest. I would say star player of the Warrnambool Blues, star player of the Warrnambool KFC Mermaids as well, joins us on the Centre Pass today. Amy Wormald. Hello, Ames. How are you?
29: Hi, I'm very well this afternoon.
18: Good. Glad you could make an appearance and glad it's already started. Glad you're back. Oh, you were down and out. Glad you're back from the dead too. Oh. Without sort of, you know, you were down and out last week, mate.
29: Last week was horrendous for me, and there's lots going around Warrnambool, but
18: yeah, there is.
29: I seem to caught the raw end of the stick.
18: Absolutely. And I tell you what, I ran into Kate just before Saturday last week. She was very nervous that you weren't going to be fronting up for her, to be honest. But
19: I love how you said that I was really nervous because I heard you guys talk on the show about that.
18: I got the exclusive. That was good.
19: You did. You got the exclusive scoop. I actually don't know, Ames. I was going to ask you this. When were you last missed a Warrnambool game?
29: Yeah, I don't think I could recall.
19: Yeah, that, I was thinking about this too.
29: Yeah, that I've ever missed a game.
18: Geez, that's dedication, to be honest.
29: I know. I bleed blue, I tell you.
19: And yeah. she's got good health.
29: Yeah.
18: Yeah.
19: apart last from, week.
18: Yeah. There's a little blimp on that record, but that's all right.
29: I know.
18: Great to see you. As I said, back from the dead. But I wanted to first touch on, I guess, for those that don't know, are you a lifelong blue?
29: Yeah. Look, I played all of my juniors there up until around like 2010, and then I left and I didn't play netball for a long time,
18: yep.
29: about 6 years. But I came back and played 5 games out at Croyte.
18: Oh.
29: I know.
18: I'll tell you what, the air in the room just changed.
29: I know.
18: There you go.
29: And then I think I had another year off, and then I came back to Warrnambool when I moved home. So.
18: Yeah, there you go.
29: Yeah, I don't know why I did that, but a lot of my friends were out there, so I just went and played for whenever I was home.
18: And I suppose, except those 5 games, the club means a lot to you, and obviously tell us about the start of the season as well for the Blues.
29: Yeah. No, I love the place. I suppose it's a big part of who I am as a person, I think, which is quite deep. But when you've been there so long, and like I had my wedding recently, as did you, Rookie, and I would say 65% of the guests were Warrnambool Football Club people. And like I just, yeah, they're my lifelong friends, as well as a place that I love to go every Saturday and Thursday. But in terms of the start of the season, look, we've had some tough games. So we have a bit of a tough draw. It starts tough, I suppose, which is probably how we like it. So we were tested early. And then, you know, you learn more from your losses than your wins. And then we've been able to put together a couple of wins the last couple of weeks, which has been really good.
18: Absolutely. What about your form yourself, apart from missing the game? what about your form yourself?
29: Personally, I would say I've taken a little bit longer to get into this season. I don't know. I put on a bit of weight after my wedding. I wasn't wearing shredding anymore.
18: I completely get that, by the way. Yeah, after the wedding, you're like, I'm doing nothing.
29: I know.
18: I'm just enjoying the summer. It's so good.
29: I know. So I suppose I've lost a bit of, I don't know, it's not like I'm unfit or anything like that. It's more just mobility. But no, I'd say I've taken a little bit longer. Started in defence and now I'm sort of moving more down towards the attack end. Which has been really nice, I suppose, to get a bit of consistency down there. And hopefully I can string together a couple of good games.
18: I was going to ask you about that because we noticed last year too, and Kate, you can probably touch on this as well, but we noticed the magnet was sort of shifting, the position was shifting a fair bit, which I think it's great to have that versatility too. Was there probably a preference to go back to the attack end at some point, or were you sort of happy floating wherever?
29: Nah, I do love floating. I love going wherever I'm needed and just to sort of plug a hole wherever, wherever Kate needs me. I would just say, yeah, the past 3 seasons I've been able to master the defence end, whereas I grew up playing attack or shooting, and I just sort of lost that confidence, I would say, going to post, and Kate would be able to back me up here. And yeah, I suppose as a goal attack, I was more of a feeder, and I wasn't shooting much volume. I wasn't putting much pressure on the scoreboard, I would say. So hopefully I'm able to sort of build that up again in the coming weeks.
18: Kate, I suppose from that, how nice is it to have a player like Amy then that you can just sort of throw wherever on the court, whatever you need, you know, that could be minute by minute, quarter by quarter, whatever it is.
19: Yeah, it's a real luxury to have a player like Ames, and we've also got Eva that can swing between the two ends as well. And it's really good. It's a blessing, but it's also sometimes can provide some instability to the team around where someone is actually going to play. And And whilst Ames plugs a lot of holes for us, I suppose trying to get more consistency in terms of position is important as well for her own game. So, you know, that's what we've tried to do in this first part of the season. And, you know, we're doing quite well defensively, so we haven't had to steal her from attack. But always nice to know. And I think it's something that opposition coaches would always wonder is where she's going to line up. So I almost like that we've got that little ace in our pocket that we can pull out if we need to at any time to switch her ends.
18: And Amy, for you as well, a fair bit of youth coming through the side too at the moment. Take us through some of the girls that have started to make their mark on the Open team.
29: Yeah, that's what's sort of been different about this season. We've been able to blood a lot of juniors and it's so exciting. Like, it's a totally different vibe at training, and I suppose it's a little more... last season we were more strategy focused, whereas this season we're a little bit more like educational, skills based. You know, it's trying to get those skills in the juniors, you know, up to, I suppose, Open standard. But they're doing such a good job. Like, Mia Carter is sort of owning that goalkeeper bib, which has really pushed me out. Well, not pushed me out, but it's like I haven't had to go back in there, if that makes sense.
18: Team management meeting coming, I think.
29: No.
18: You have that after we stop here, if you really want.
29: No, I mean, it's lovely, if that makes sense. It's a luxury. Yeah. And so she's doing really well back there and just disrupting opposition attacking ends. And then we've got like the likes of Lucy Howland, who is just a netball head through and through, and she will just try and do as much as she can to improve wherever she can. She trains hard, she puts in the effort off the track, and that's really exciting to see her come through. And then we've got, like, I suppose they're not juniors per se, but we've got the likes of like Sarah Perry, who's getting her Open exposure and, you know, getting a little bit of game time into her, and seeing her develop is really nice. It's sweet.
18: Take us through, I guess, and your partnership. I know you've had that partnership in that goal ring with Eva Ryan. Like, she just seems to go from, you know, step to step to step. She's been representing Victoria as well, under-19s. I mean, what an achievement for her, and you know, how far do you think she can go in netball?
29: Yeah, she can go as far as she wants to. We have full belief in Eva, and we love the way she plays, and we don't ever want to lose her, but we want her to excel and succeed in her netball with whatever she wants to do with it. But yeah, we just think she's the best, and I love providing her with a bit of support in the attack end, or you know, vice versa when she goes down to the defence end. And yeah, we're so lucky to have her.
18: And switching gears for 2 seconds, catching up with Amy Wormwood, of course, from the Warrnambool Blues. You've put the Mermaid singlet back on this year, which is exciting to see. How have you found juggling those dual commitments again? Because I know you did it for a long time, but yeah. You've started back up again this year.
29: Yeah. Look, netball has still been my priority. I haven't played too many Mermaids games. I think I've played 3 or 4. And look, the body is holding up so far, which is the only thing that I was really worried about. It's I haven't picked it back up as quickly as I would like to in terms of my own personal skill, but you know, it definitely wasn't like riding a bike. But yeah, it is so fun. Yeah, basketball was my first love, so yeah, it's good to get back to it, and I love playing for Louise and the Mermaids, which is good.
18: Yeah, it's great to see you back out there as well. I feel like this has been a one-on-one interview because
19: Kate
18: Lindsay's been just nervous. She was nervous. She trains you on a Tuesday, Thursday, coaches you on a Saturday, did not want to ask you a single question.
29: Yeah, well, I suppose she's a bit starstruck.
18: Good. Really good. Really good.
19: I feel every time.
18: Yeah.
19: Well, no, you're really good at this, but I do have some rapid-fire questions that I thought I'd throw at Ames.
18: Yeah, I'm looking forward to this. Before we get to those, for the rest of the season, what are the goals and what are you looking forward to most for the rest of the season?
29: Yeah, our goals are just to keep improving and to be better than what we were at the start, I suppose. And, yeah, of course, our goal is to always, you know, make finals and be in the finals and be in that position to compete. But, yeah, I suppose our goal is to just keep improving and be better than we were in the last game. Yeah, what was the second part of that question?
18: No, I think that was essentially the question. You nailed that. This weekend, though, Cobden got their first two wins on the board as well. So they've started to get the ball rolling too.
29: Yeah.
18: What are you looking forward to about this weekend's matchup?
29: It's always a good matchup against Cobden. They're a lovely team to play. And, looking forward to it. Again, looking forward to seeing some different combinations out there and maybe getting a little bit of consistency across the four quarters and just see how we go.
18: All right. I think it's time.
19: Over to me.
18: Rapid fire.
19: All right.
18: Yeah, I want to introduce this every week, actually. I want to hear this. This is great.
19: All right, let's see.
29: Segment.
18: All right, good luck. Segment. I feel like I need some, like...
19: Music?
18: Yeah, wait, hang on. You just talk amongst yourselves.
19: All right. Well, rapid fire, you have to answer rapidly. Okay, yeah, no right, thinking. Right.
29: Okay.
19: All right. Yeah, that might be hard for me.
18: Okay, hang on. Let's...
19: You want me to go or am I waiting?
18: No, we'll just wait. Give me all 2 seconds and I'll be able to pull up some, like, real sort of... here we go. Let's see if this...
29: Builds some drama here.
18: Oh, and then, of course, you know, YouTube ads don't help. Anyway, this is great radio, by the way. This is just...
19: good morning, afternoon to everyone who's listening.
18: Yeah, throwlbfm.com.au whenever you listen.
29: Already rocked up.
18: Here we go. Something like that.
19: Oh, it's like a hot seat.
18: Yeah, it is.
19: Yeah,
18: yeah, it's
19: okay.
18: Literally millionaire music.
19: All right.
18: Okay, here we go.
19: Who is the funniest teammate?
29: Well, you, but not a teammate. So I could say Holly Castledine or Rach Seabright.
18: That was a paid answer, just quietly.
19: That's good. Who's the fittest teammate?
29: Lucy Howland.
19: By a country mile. Yep. An opposition team you enjoy playing the most?
29: Cobden, or I do like the challenge of South.
19: Nice. Who's a current Hampden League Open player that you'd like the opportunity to play with?
29: I'm staying on the Cobden theme here. I just think she's a fantastic operator and a lovely person, Nadine McNamara.
19: Good one. Yeah, Nat's going to join us at the Blues at some point.
18: Oh.
19: That's a plug. Pre-game ritual.
29: Two apples, usually a development game of umpiring or something like that, coaching, a long sit on the toilet, rolling, a little bit of band activation work, and then straight out there.
19: There's a lot that goes on.
18: Yeah.
19: Final one, this is off the cuff. Who's going to win the Dot Jenkins medal this year?
18: Oh gosh. Geez, we're 5 rounds in too.
29: Yeah, I don't know. I don't watch enough.
19: Who have you that we've played?
18: Do you need to know who you've played or?
29: Yeah, we've played South, Croyd.
19: I'll go Smokey if that helps you.
29: Yeah.
19: Carly Watson.
29: Yeah, I don't think that's a Smokey, is it?
19: Well,
29: but
19: first year back after a child.
29: Baby, yeah.
18: True,
19: playing
18: yeah, yeah,
19: a pretty tough position in wing defence, goal defence. You know how thankless it is at times.
29: Yeah, yeah. No, she is a hard worker. Her work rate is second to none, Carly. I'd say one of the South girls, although they'll probably steal votes off each other.
19: Yeah.
29: So could be somebody else from a bit of a lower team. Maybe the big girl from Croyd.
19: Oh, Becca Hicks.
29: Yeah.
19: Yeah.
29: Sharpshooter and Dot Jenkins.
18: I mean, when you shoot, what'd she shoot, 90-odd goals a few weeks ago?
29: Yeah.
18: She'd be stiff if she didn't get the three.
29: Didn't get the three.
19: Yeah.
18: Really stiff.
19: Very true, yeah.
18: I like it. Yeah, really good. Well, that's well done, Kate.
19: Thank you.
18: That's rapid fire, done and dusted. I'm definitely stealing that. We'll finish that anyway. Hey, Amy, always a pleasure to chat. Good luck for the rest of the year. And, great to see you back on both courts. And, yeah, we wish you all the best.
29: Thanks so much, guys.
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18: This is The Centre Pass. Kate Lindsay, Lachie Rook joining you this morning. We're going to talk A-grade, Beyond Bank A-grade, Warrnambool and District Football Netball League into round number six, all kicking off this weekend, of course. Let's start with Noranda taking on South Rovers. Great to see Towner back in the lineup too this week for the Blues. They got the job done over Tim Boone last week, Kate. I think for me, they will get the job done over South Rovers this weekend.
19: Yeah, I think so too. I had a little look at their game from last weekend and good to see that players step up in Towner's absence. I'll be interested to see if she starts herself on the court or on the bench.
18: Yeah, well, we were joking because Georgia Paulin last week played A-grade game 200.
19: Yes.
18: She did start on court, by the way. We weren't sure whether that was going to happen, but she did start on court. But yeah, I think that's a good thing for Noranda, especially in this year after coming off a grand final loss, that, you know, there's been a bit of a transition as well on the fly for this club with a few girls retiring and whatnot. So for these younger players to be able to step up, it's going to be crucial, not just now, but back into the season.
19: Absolutely, yeah. Good opportunity for others to step up.
18: Dennington taking on the Tim Boone Demons. The Dennington, again, I think it's just great to see Dennington getting out the court each week.
19: Yeah.
18: And really having a crack. I think Tim Boone, obviously, too strong for mine.
19: Yeah, I agree with you there. But I think collectively as a netball community and a sporting community, we, you know, obviously really feel for Dennington what's happening at the club. And to Melissa Douglas and, you know, I know she's first year coaching in the seniors. And, yeah, to anyone else involved, we're collectively thinking of you because it's a tough thing that they're going through. And to continue to put a team out there is pretty admirable.
18: And we've seen it, I suppose, we've seen clubs go through things like this before, so it's nothing new, but you never like seeing it though, do you, Kate?
19: No, absolutely not. Regardless of, you know, it being any club, I just think it's really sad. It's sad for the club, it's sad for the players involved, and yeah, hopefully they can continue to play throughout the year and find some enjoyment in some pretty tough matches.
18: And I think as well, I think hopefully, because they've got some loyal volunteers in that club and some long-time volunteers as well, hopefully they can stick together. And the current, obviously with no senior football now from here on in, but netball is still turning up. The rest of the football grades all still turning up. It's so crucial, and it's easy for us to say, but it is so crucial that they stick together now.
19: Absolutely.
18: In the next few weeks.
19: Yeah, and start to really rebuild that culture and, you know, what they want. I suppose the blueprint moving forward for Dennington, and now they've got a good opportunity now where they've got a bit of free air with the senior footballers not playing anymore, but an opportunity now to make sure that they're supporting the other football netball club, football netball teams still playing for the club.
18: Yeah, absolutely. We wish them all the best from here on in. Cullora Nurit taking on Russell's Creek at Nurit. This is a cracking game for mine, Kate.
19: Yeah, I think this will be really good too. What did Tara Elliott shot?
18: 86?
19: Something ridiculous like that.
18: Yeah, something like that, I think.
19: And then Russell's Creek with the Evans girls who are shooting some pretty high numbers too. It may potentially be a shoot-off and I think a really good game. Look, I'll go Cullora at home.
18: Yeah, I think the power just too strong. It'll be interesting to see who they send or who they match up with Tara Elliott there in defence for the Creekers. But I think just at home, the power are going to be a little bit too strong. Another great matchup here, and we've seen this matchup not only in home and away games but in finals over the last few years. Allensford taking on Merivale at the Allensford Rec Reserve. What are you thinking here? Where are you leaning?
19: I think it's going to be a cracking match. Good matchups all over the court. Is Kelsey Perry back yet for Merivale?
18: I believe she returned. Let me just pull up last week, but I believe she returned last. Oh, sorry, they had the bye last week. So
19: she might be back.
18: She might be back.
19: Yeah, big in for them. Tani Porter's been playing some great netball for Merivale as well, and I think I'll go with Merivale.
18: Yeah, my apologies. She played 2 weeks ago, so she'd be definitely back in that side, which lifts that side unbelievably.
19: Yeah,
18: it?
19: I think it just provides them with a little bit more stability with her back there too. And, God, she's an imposing figure on the court. So, yeah, great that she's back playing.
18: And I think Towner mentioned a couple of weeks ago that, Beck Mitchell back for Allensford as well. So,
19: right.
18: Again, just shores up that structure for the Cats, because it probably frees up Jess then to really well, yeah, and solidify herself down that end.
19: Interesting. They'll be tall in defence with Emma Stacey as well down there. Yeah, okay, that changes a little bit. If that's the case and it's Beck's back for them, I think it will be a pretty close game. I don't know. Go down to the wire, a couple of goals perhaps.
18: Yeah, I reckon a couple of goals. I think the Tigers just... I think Kelsey Perry helps that case. But, yeah, one or two goals either way, that's going to be a cracking game. If you're not doing anything, get out to the Allensford Rec Reserve today, or Saturday, I should say, and check out Allensford taking on Merivale. Last game, Old Collegians playing Pamua at the Davo Oval. Old Collegians been super impressive to start the year as well, and undefeated, which is a huge achievement for them, just playing an elimination final last year. They've started with a bang, Kate.
19: Yeah. Yeah, they have, and I think Sarah Quinn's doing a great job with them, and I think that, you know, she's got her daughters there. How cool to be able to coach your kids, and that they're playing really well for her. And yeah, I've been pretty impressed with them. I haven't seen too much. I've seen a couple of live streams of their game, and they've got a really nice defender as well, a new girl to the club this year, and I think that it's an opportunity for them to probably prove something as well. Coming off last year, I think they would have wanted to push further into finals. I don't know a whole lot about Pamua, but I think that Old Collegians are probably just at that step above at this point in time in the season, and I think that they're going to have a ripping game, and I think that they'll win this one.
18: Yeah, I think so too. I think coming off that bye last week, you want to carry the momentum through and really sort of put the foot down now. They've banked those five early wins, so they really need to continue to put the foot down. This is the Centre Pass. Good luck to everyone across the District League, and also good luck to both the Hampden and District League sides in the Southwest Junior Netball Carnival over at Portland this weekend too. Both 15 and under and 17 and under sides have been named, have been picked, so we wish those players all the very best. That is happening over at Portland as well. We'll come back and preview Hampden Netball next. You're on the Centre Pass. All thanks to Warrnambool Toyota.
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7: Great to have your company on The Centre Pass. Great to have Kate Lindsay filling in for Steph Townsend this week. More than able filling. Between you and Will Jamieson, I'd say he doesn't listen, does he?
8: No.
7: You've got him covered.
8: Thank you, yeah. But I'll tell him to listen now.
7: Okay, good. You've got him covered. That's fine. I'll get an abusive message.
8: You will.
7: It'll be buzzing in a minute. Yeah. Anyway, great to have you here. Great to be talking local netball, as we do each and every week, and great to have Warrnambool Toyota's support too. We're going to have a show next week, but sort of at the interleague bye for everyone, which is really exciting because not only is football getting played between the Hampden Football Netball League and the Ballarat Football Netball League, but we have got an under-23 netball game as well, Kate, which we talk about the pathway. What an opportunity, not only for the girls to represent the league, but also represent them at a nice higher level.
8: Yeah, and it's the inaugural 23s for the netball. So, yeah, a really great experience and an opportunity for it not just to be football, for it to be football netball, I think is really cool. And, based on the team that's been selected, there's some ripping talent in that 23 and under age group within the Hampden League. So I think it's going to be an exciting day.
7: I think we forget sometimes because girls have been around the open grade for so long. How much netball they've still got and how young they are.
8: Absolutely.
7: Because they start playing at potentially, 14, 15, 16, all of a sudden they're actually still under 23 but 7 years into an open netball career.
8: And very established senior players.
7: Yeah.
8: Yet still eligible for these underage opportunities. So, the whole team that's been selected, they've all been playing senior netball for a number of years. So I think it's really exciting and a great prospect that, the team that's been selected hopefully can take it up to Ballarat and win the inaugural championship.
7: Yeah, let's be honest. We want the first one.
8: Absolutely. The first one is the most important.
7: Our name just sits right at the top of the trophy.
8: Yes, that's forever.
7: Yep, exactly. Yeah. And our good friend, our lovely friend, Will Jamieson, is heading up the under-23 side, which is fantastic for him. Take us through the squad there, Kate.
8: So it's Indy Cameron from Camperdown, Matilda Darcy and Grace Taylor from Cobden, Layla Monk and Heidi Jones from Koroit, Kira Beardsley from Port Ferry, Meg Carlin from South Warrnambool, Ava Grundy from Terang Mortlake and Eva Ryan from Warrnambool.
7: I love it. Again, some names that we've heard time and time again in terms of top quality players across the league. Is there a name there that as an opposing coach that you circle, and even for those listening, our two listeners to the Centre Pass each and every week.
8: That are on radio right now.
7: Yeah, right now. Is there a name that we should keep an eye on for future years, that in your opinion?
8: Oh, good question. To be perfectly honest, they're all super talented. Eva, obviously, I'll say that first and foremost. Player that I actually think is really exciting is Ava Grundy from Terang Mortlake. She has been on the senior scene for a little while, but still really young. She's a beautiful, strong mid-quarter, plays across wing attack and centre. She's got great strength. She's got good height. She's got great aerial ability. And I think the opportunity for her to test herself at a high level is really important. And she's playing in a young side this year. There's obviously a little bit of experience back at Terang Mortlake, but she would be one of the most experienced players, but still one of the younger ones. So,
7: yeah.
8: You know, I
7: think... Which is wild when you think about
8: it. Really wild. So for her to play...

0: with the best group of players in that age group, I think, will be really important. And I think she'll be a pretty pretty pivotal person in that team. And, yeah, I think that she'll really learn a lot from the occasion and hopefully be able to take that back to club netball.
1: Shout out to Inika Tobin-Salesman, who's going to be the assistant coach as well. And she went on behalf of South West Sport to the races last week. It's been a great day with her. She took Will's spot because Will couldn't be bothered, you know, showing up. So that was disappointing, but that's okay.
0: The fact that you even extended the invitation is laughable.
1: It wasn't us, actually. It was through someone else.
0: Well, they need to learn that that is actually the worst thing on the planet. He could not think of anything worse on the planet than surrounding himself by other people.
1: Yeah, which is, yeah, let that one sink in. I'll leave that one there. Hey, let's go through Sungold Open Division Netball this weekend, Hamden Football Netball League. We'll start with Koroit and Portland. Kate, I'll get your thoughts on this one.
0: Yeah, this is going to be a tough challenge for Portland. I think we played them last weekend. Shout out to Leah, who is doing a really ripping job with a extremely new team. But Croyd are absolutely humming, and I'm not sure on player availability and stuff, but they're a really strong team again this year, and I think that, they'll be well and truly too strong over Portland.
1: Yeah, Saints for me as well. Camperdown taking on South Warrnambool. I think sort of similar fortunes in this game too. South Warrnambool too strong for mine here, Kate.
0: Yeah, I agree with you there. Camperdown pushed Koroit last week for the first half. So I think that if they can start stringing some, you know, more consistent 60-minute performances together, they will do some damage in the second half of the year. They are, again, a relatively new side. They've got a number of new players in their team. But, yeah, South are a well-oiled machine, and I don't see them losing this game.
1: Yeah, and we've seen that from Camperdown probably every game this year. They've been in games. The Hamilton one, perfect example, right till the final buzzer. But they've been in nearly every single game at some point. They just haven't been able to string that consistency together.
0: Yeah, and that will come. That's, you know, they've got some young kids on that court, and, you know, nothing like a bit of experience, and they'll be better for it. But, I think it's, you know, probably going to be too much of a challenge this weekend against South.
1: One of the matches of the round for mine next, North Warrnambool taking on Port Fairy, who have been ultra impressive too and really strung some good wins together. What are you thinking here, Kate?
0: Yeah, good game.
1: Yeah, really good game.
0: I actually work with Ange, so I've been asking her, you know, are you ready, prepared, are you ready to go? They've had a couple of players unavailable. I think North have also. So I'm not sure, to be honest. Porter going along quite nicely. North would have wanted more wins on the board than what they have now. So I think they really do have a point to prove, North. It's always hard playing out there. It's something they've, you know, got a pretty loyal following over at the netball. So it's an intimidating thing playing out there sometimes. Look, I think that for North to want to play finals, they have to win this game.
1: Yeah.
0: So I'm going to say North.
1: Yeah, I think Port Fairy to continue their good run of form, but I agree in that because you look at the Warrnambool-Cobden game, which I think can go either way, and I think, you know, Terang Mortlake against Hamilton, all of a sudden that gap, and I know we're only six rounds in, but that gap starts to just get that little bit bigger for the Eagles if they can't pull this one off.
0: Yeah, I agree, and I think you need to bank enough wins in the first half that you give yourself a really good opportunity in the second half. So I'd say this is a pretty important game for North.
1: Hamilton and Terang Mortlake is the next game at the Melville Oval. I think the Bloods, who have shown some good signs too, I think, and Ava Grundy as well, has been a real shining light for them this year. What are you thinking here?
0: Yeah, Hamilton obviously started their first game against Croyte was quite a substantial margin. But then since then, they've really pushed teams. So,
1: great resolve from them too.
0: Really good.
1: That could really
0: have derailed them completely. So I'm not sure. I think Hamilton have some older players that are now playing open. Kelsey Lewis is playing open, apparently in really good form. So, you know, having someone like that is always really helpful. Terang Mortlake have they've got the two sets of sisters up the attack end. So they would have that cohesion on court, I imagine. So it'll be a good game. Melville is beautiful to play at. So, look, I'm going to go on upset. I think Hamilton might get the win at home.
1: Oh, I like it. I like it. I'm going to stick with Tarang Mortlake. I think, that they've just started the season too well for mine, and I think they'll continue. But I like it. A little bit of an upset for the Kangaroos, who, have, since that Corrigan game, have improved week on week on week. And I think it's a credit to everyone involved up there that, they didn't really lie down or roll over after week one, and it's a long season too.
0: Yeah,
1: so,
0: correct.
1: It's been fantastic to see. Last game is your game, of course, Warrnambool and Cobden at the Reed. Going to be a cracking game, and along with North and Port for mine, game of the round. As Amy said earlier in the show, it's always a nice matchup against Cobden. Do you feel the same way?
0: Yeah, I like playing Cobden. Really like Nads. Think she's just a ripper human being. She is, that helps.
1: Absolutely.
0: And she's given a lot back to that club. And, travelling from Warrnambool to go out there, and really instill her knowledge and try and just impart everything she knows on that team, I think is they'll look back in years and say, wow, how lucky were we to have people like Nads and Sophie leading us. And, I like playing them. They're a very crafty side. They're really creative. They've been, Jamie and Emily back together is always a really potent conversation. Yeah, it's a really potent combo. And I, it's better if they're not playing together, I think it's going to be really good to see them together. I'm looking forward to it. They've had a couple of new players that have into the team that have been playing Div 1 that have been elevated to Open. So I think it's going to be a good opportunity for us to see where we're at after having a couple of easier wins over the last couple of weeks and, see how we go. But we always match up well against them and enjoy the battle. So looking forward to it.
1: I think you guys will get the job done just. And I think it's sort of they're in a similar boat to North Warrnambool. Two really solid wins to get them on track to start the season the last 2 weeks. But if the Blues come out on top, Tarang Mortlake wins again, similar to North, that gap to that top five just then increases to a couple of games. And as you said, you want to bank those early wins, and they've sort of started a little bit on the back foot, found their way now. It's going to be a cracking contest, isn't it?
0: Yeah, well, the win is really important for their season, but it's also really important for our season. So both teams do have
1: Absolutely.
0: A lot to play for.
1: You stay in top with the you stay in touch with the top three
0: exactly
1: with a win
0: right.
1: this weekend. Yeah,
0: yeah, and whereas they want to come in and compete with that top five, so both teams have different motivations. But ultimately, we want to get the 4 points. So I assume there'll be nothing left out there, and it'll be 60 minutes of high quality netball, and that's what we want. We want good netball in this competition.
1: Absolutely, we do. And not just because you're here, but I just think the Blues are just a little bit too strong at home. That is for sure. Good luck to everyone around the Great South Coast hitting the netball courts this weekend. Kate Lindsay, thank you very, very much for joining us this weekend on the Centre Pass. Absolute pleasure as always.
0: Thank you for having me. It's been really fun. Look forward to having Towner back and listening to you too. Next week, maybe.
1: Yeah, can't wait. We'll be back. And if you miss anything as well, 3wobfm.com.au. You can catch up anytime with the Centre Pass. Massive thanks, as always, to Warrnambool Toyota, Matty Burgess and the team out there. We appreciate their support. And yeah, we'll be back next week with an Interleague edition of the Centre Pass. Have a great weekend, everyone. Take care, and we'll talk to you soon.
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4: 15 degrees in Melbourne, a late shower too, top of 23, it's 8 o'clock. Good morning, I'm Dennis O'Kane. Despite crippling debt, the Allan government is going ahead and spending almost $135,000 on a statue for former Premier Daniel Andrews. Premier Jacinta Allan says work will begin soon to immortalise Mr Andrews in bronze. Nine reporter Emily Rice is at Treasury Place this morning. She says the howls of protest have been loud and clear, including from Jeff Kennett, whose idea it was to erect the statues of long-serving premiers in the first place.
5: Jim Penman, the founder of Jim's Mowing, who was a vocal critic of Daniel Andrews during the COVID lockdowns, says it's ridiculous to erect a statue to him. He says he was the most disastrous premier in Victoria's history. Wes Lambert, another key figure in the hospitality industry, says restaurants and bars are still suffering from the effects of those lockdowns years ago. Now, Jeff Kennett, a former premier here for the Liberal Party, actually started this policy of putting up statues for former premiers for those who'd spent 3,000 days in office. But even Jeff Kennett isn't happy with the idea of putting up a statue for Daniel Andrews. He says it's not compulsory.
4: Emily Rice. Homicide detectives are investigating the discovery of the bodies of a man and a woman in Werribee. Police were carrying out a welfare check at a property on Melton Close yesterday afternoon when they made the grim discovery. The couple are yet to be formally identified, the cause of death yet to be determined. There's been a hazardous liquid spill this morning at Laverton North. FRB units are dealing with the spill on Pipe Road, which is just near Augusta Drive. Anyone in the area may smell an odour, but there's no threat to the community. The hard-fought battle for a new pay deal for state school teachers is now over, but at a cost of more than $4.5 billion to the already cash-strapped Allen government. The teachers' union has struck a deal for a 32.5% pay rise spread over 4 years. The 60,000 members of the teachers' union are yet to vote on that deal. A study has found PSA blood tests can reduce death from prostate cancer, sparking fresh calls for a national screening program. The latest Cochrane review, which analysed nearly 800,000 patients over two decades, found screening saves two lives for every 1,000 men who've been tested. Experts say the findings could change long-standing guidelines. Now to finance, and the Dow Jones closing down overnight, down 537 points, and one Australian dollar buying 71 US cents.
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4: Collingwood's big guns are expected to be back in action next Saturday night at the MCG for Scott Pendlebury's milestone record-breaking game. A depleted Magpies last night going down to Sydney by 6 points. A big downer for the night was a possible ACL, putting star ruckman Oscar Steen out for the remainder of the season. Coach Craig McRae again to defending to rest Pendlebury until his record-breaking appearance in Melbourne next week.
6: Well, do you want to celebrate the record for the most games in the history of the game here tonight, or would you rather do it next week at the MCG? That's a simple question, and I respectfully, when Pendles has played that many games, we want to make sure that we celebrate him in the right manner.
4: The Suns, the 10th straight win in the top end last night, defeating the Power by 25 points. It's a day of reckoning for the A-League Women's as Melbourne City and Wellington Phoenix clash in a grand final at Amy Park. That's the latest news in sport.
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5: Cloudy today, very high chance of rain later this morning. Winds northeasterly, 20 to 25 k's. Sunday, cloudy, very high chance of showers, top of 18. Monday, partly cloudy, medium chance of showers, top of 18. And Tuesday, cloudy, very high chance of showers, top of 17. Heading for a top of 19 today for Warrnambool, Port Ferry, Mortlake and Terrain.
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5: Right now, it's 17 degrees.
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0: Yes, a little bit of Evermore on your Saturday morning. Good morning, and welcome to the good, the bad, and the ugly. Billy Edis, Greggy Kelson, how are you, boys?
1: Good morning, Matthew. Fit and well, thank you.
2: Good morning, Matthew. Very, very well.
0: He's the great man's just on kind of holiday.
2: Sabbatical, I think.
0: Yeah, sabbatical is a great good word.
1: Yes, yes. No, between jobs, that's what they say, isn't it? Between.
2: Well, he's changed his email signature to punting for Australia.
0: That's all he's doing for the next
1: time. There's been a bit of that going on, and thankfully the form's okay.
0: When you're sitting there just bored at home, just looking for something to do.
1: Well, I think most days I'm into a quarter anyway, but spending more time on it.
2: You might get second thoughts about this working caper and go, you might end up like the, you know.
0: I don't need it.
1: It's like actually been spoken about.
2: The bloke that owns Mona in Tasmania.
0: Mona?
2: You know Mona, like the Museum of Modern Arts, you know, it's got the different stuff and the, you know.
1: Yeah, you're not on the wall. It's not a nightclub, mate.
2: It's magnificent. Like, if you're ever in Tassie, go to Mona. So it's a Museum of Natural Modern Art or something. And it's this guy, he's just a professional punter and he's just made millions and millions out of it.
0: Do you know him, boys?
1: No.
0: The Mona Blake, no?
2: Yeah, and the actual museum itself is magnificent, like unbelievable buildings. And
1: how do you know his background story about the professional part?
2: Well, because when I work...
0: He's a Kylie. Got a Kylie background.
2: When I work for the old mob, because they're big in Tassie, they were building it all, so I used to get tours down through it. And it's things like you look at a... Like you walk out on a platform and there's this massive big room just full of black oil, but the oil reflects back up and makes it look like it's... It changes your depth perception. Looks like you're actually falling down, like it's empty. And then there's a very famous wall, which I'll tell you.
0: Cool.
2: Which I'll tell you about. Dad break.
0: But I know it. It's the starting with V.
2: Yes.
0: Yeah, the wall of V's.
2: Yes.
0: Yes, I have seen that.
2: Very famous. Yes. Yeah. So that sort of put it on the map a bit. But it is a magnificent museum.
0: Oh, there you go.
2: It's probably one of your number one tourist destinations if you're in Tasmania.
0: Where Hobart Launceston? Where we?
2: Hobart.
0: Yeah, right.
2: Hobart. Tunnels under the water and everything. Like the building side of things is unbelievable.
0: Yeah, right.
2: Yeah.
0: It is a nice part of the world, Tassie, isn't it? Underrated. When footy gets in there over there, I think that's when things will really kick, won't it? You know, like people will be getting over there and seeing what Tassie has to offer.
2: Well, you'd go for a week, wouldn't you? If you were going to go watch a footy, you say, we'll take the car over on the Spirit and we'll just head over for a week and have a bit of a look around.
0: And the Spirit leaves from Geelong now.
2: It does.
0: So, yeah, nice.
2: You know who else left from Geelong?
0: Who?
2: You. During the week, I imagine.
0: Mate, I had to sneak up yesterday, so I had an early start yesterday morning, 2:30, get to the airport and
1: extra money.
0: On a flight, 6 o'clock flight to Sydney.
1: Extra money.
0: Hey, and there was a lot of Collingwood supporters on the flight because they were heading up there.
1: They actually did go well. Yeah.
0: It was quite funny. A lot of pies getting up there early.
2: You would have turned left, though. You wouldn't have talked to any of those.
0: What do you mean?
2: You told me you only turned left on a plane.
0: No, I sit down the back for some reason. I was actually just thinking about this yesterday. I'm always down the back.
1: Put you next to the toilet.
2: Down to the duddies, yeah.
0: I just seem to sit on the wing. I don't know what it is.
1: Now, on that,
0: a wing sitter.
1: On that, can you believe planes irritate me a fair bit?
0: What? Planes do?
1: Planes irritate. Just people on planes irritate.
2: Actually, people in general irritate me.
1: People irritate. But why is it that this minute you sit down, the minute you get going, someone wants to have a leak?
0: Yeah, go to the toilet before you get on. I'm with you, mate.
1: How often do they want to go?
0: And they're small.
1: Are they nervous leaks or what's going on?
2: I'd say nervous.
0: Yeah, you're probably right, actually. But you're right. Like, and the other thing that irks me.
1: Oh, I know what you're going to say here.
0: When the seatbelt sign goes off when you pull in, like they just
1: They're up to get their luggage.
0: And,
1: and you don't get out any quicker. They're all standing up.
2: And I always laugh at the person that stands up on the window seat and they've got their neck craned sideways underneath the overhead lock.
1: Yeah, but just stand there.
2: You're not getting up any quicker.
0: No, mate, we can't move until the door's
2: It's open. Even like loading up. When you load up, like you see people lined up, I just stay sit in the seat and go, I'll just walk on with the last one walks on.
0: So do I.
2: But the only trouble with that is if you've got a bit of carry on, very hard to get an overhead locker if you're a little bit late.
0: What I noticed yesterday, right, I was watching this just kind of sitting there. So they're red hot because people now just carry on luggage.
1: Yeah, the biggest bags you can buy in the world.
0: Mate, they're red hot now.
2: Yeah,
0: so they go around weighing them with a couple of staff and then you gotta pay. No, before you get on. And you gotta get a little badge or a little a sticker to say that you're under 7 kilos.
1: You're a good boy if you get this gold star.
0: No, but if you don't, you've got to cough up.
2: Who was that with?
1: They're all
2: Well, that's how it should be, isn't it? Well, I had to do a quick little day trip to the Goldie a couple of weeks ago, and that was exactly the same. I had just a computer bag with me. But I did notice that. They'd let me go straight through because my bag obviously wasn't going to be 7 kilos.
1: How did you go coming home with the cash?
2: Tiny. That was a silver briefcase handcuffed to his wrist, so they knew something was pretty right.
0: No, you're on my youth fruit. Away you go.
2: He's just a little bit off to the side to the old stewardess and off he went.
0: Had a good day. Look, so it's a hit and run mission. So you virtually get off the plane.
1: Uber, me and him don't care, you realise, but you can tell us.
0: Uber to the...
2: don't listen to him. I'm interested. You just pretend he's not here, right?
0: The 5-minute Uber to the studios. There's a lot of studios close by the airport. A little Uber right there. We were recording at 8:30.
1: And did you get an Uber driver ask you real dumb questions or not? That's the other good thing.
2: Did you ask how his day was or if he's been busy?
0: I'll get straight on the phone and start ringing people so I don't have to have that combo with the Uber driver. And on Uber driver, Sally, our little driver during May race, we just want to give a shout out to him.
1: Yeah, he didn't pick me up, though.
0: Did he forgot you?
1: Well, I forgot about him, actually. I just walked home.
0: I was going to say, yes.
1: Unfortunately.
0: He's not let anyone down.
2: I had to sort of cancel it. I had him all booked up and then I had to cancel it because Dad's Kadar was heading in the same direction. Great, Sally said, I've got a lift,
1: and
2: mate.
1: He was free.
2: Thanks very much. Mate, he said you'd be right.
0: Thank you very much.
2: I think Greg and I are off the list.
0: He had a good week, though. He had a good week.
1: Oh, he would have. All your connections.
0: No, he said it was an enormous week, so good on him.
2: We're busy.
1: Anyway, I threw him in the quad.
0: Straight off the Uber and straight to the studio and virtually like record. And
1: so was it Sally?
0: Met a couple of cracking blokes yesterday. So a couple of NRL legends like
2: Wally Lewis.
0: You kind of have to Google when you're not.
2: Mal Meninga.
0: No, Willie Tonga.
2: Never heard of him. That's a country.
0: Mate, Google.
2: I think you made that up. Yeah,
0: Google him, mate. He's a beauty.
1: Soccer player.
2: So, yeah.
0: Steve Menzies. He'd have to.
2: Beaver. Yeah. I know him because
1: Beaver.
0: Beaver, mate.
2: Fletcher. He's on Fletcher and Hindy's Fox show. Very funny.
0: He's a nice guy. Like, yeah. He played nearly 500 NRL games.
2: With a helmet.
0: Oh, yeah.
2: He's a Beaver.
1: Did they know you or not?
0: No. Of course they didn't.
2: They thought they'd get the other man. Short.
1: Getting the real one.
0: By the end of the day, they did, boys. By the end of the day, they're like, geez, who is this guy?
2: Do you reckon they're doing their radio segments today? They go, geez, I met Matty Stewart.
1: Who's this mother?
2: Introduce yourself as Matty.com.
0: So he...
1: Did you take the mic?
0: So Beaver does... He does Manly now. He does. It looks after all the sponsors and supporters and that at Manly. Gids, of course, does Newcastle. And Willie Tong is he's a Brisbane boy now, so he's a Queenslander, so he lives up there. But very, very funny. They did a bit of different stuff yesterday, like the hot wings challenge and that. So the boys had to eat some hot wings, and there'll be some really good content coming out of it, which will be great. And State of Origin this year, because Game 2, boys, comes to the MCG, and I think that we should discuss. Whether we head down, because
1: we should have gone up to Magic Round.
0: Magic Round would be awesome. Magic Round.
1: They're all played on the one ground, aren't they? Ooh. Suncorp.
0: Oh, it's Suncorp. No,
1: it's wet up there. How chopped up's it going to get?
0: Yeah, actually, good question, because it has rained the last couple of days, so I'm not too sure. But yeah, Magic Round all at Suncorp, so all 8 games. Yeah.
1: Is there nowhere else I could play it, Matt?
0: You could. The Dolphin Stadium's not far. It's Sunny Coast.
1: I just reckon that's...
2: And you'd think rugby league grounds are obviously traditionally small in AFL, and like you think there'd be some suburban grounds they could have made work, because you don't get big crowds of rugby league anyway.
1: Not really.
2: You're only lucky to 10, 15 if you're lucky.
0: So. It was interesting. Well, Magic Round, I think 250,000 fans
2: It might be a bit bigger weekend. But if you spread that out over your 8 or 9 games...
0: It was interesting to get their take too about Game 2 being in Melbourne because of the different ground, you know, and how, you know, it's not like it's further close away in, and that's not close into that. So,
2: which is, I think that's a beauty of rugby league, that you are so close to the ground that you can actually hear the slap and the crack when they run into each other. I reckon that's a real feature of Amy Park and that sort of thing. So,
0: Amy Park, you're right on top of it,
2: you
0: aren't
2: are
0: you?
2: Yeah, yeah, you're almost out on the ground.
1: Boys, our avid listener, Ricky, he's all over Mona. He's just sent us through some information
2: on
1: the Mona owner.
0: Oh, he's a Mona in his own
1: He's
0: way.
1: A Mona man.
0: He's a Mona. Ricky
1: Mona.
0: I can imagine him moaning and groaning, the big fella, when he's up and about. Benny Wooten actually texted. He's all over the wall of V's too, so he's a V man.
1: I think I have heard of the wall.
0: We're not
1: of v,
0: talking yeah. about Vinnie Allen either.
1: Well, we sort of are.
2: Well, no, actually, no. I'm not going to say what I was going
1: to say. There's similarities.
2: Benny's been called. No, but well, anyway, we're going to go there, are we?
0: I love it. What else? What else happening in your world?
1: No, nothing. We've had a week off. We haven't been travelling to Sydney and RDO. Jumping in Ubers or anything, have we?
0: Oh, I'm going to go. Footy at Koroit today, and then I've got to go. Caston tomorrow. So you're not coming, boys. Caston, come.
1: I'm going
0: year.
1: Away. I'm going you're, north you're heading, of the state.
0: Yeah. You're heading way north.
1: Yeah.
0: As north as you can possibly get in Victoria.
1: Yes.
0: Where's that, Billy? That's a clue.
2: Yarrawonga.
0: No, as north as you can get.
2: Oh, Mildura.
0: Yes.
2: What's at Mildura? Is there races at Mildura?
1: No.
0: Mildura?
2: Mildura.
0: What do you call it? It's Mildura.
2: No, it's no U in it. No, Jane. You're going Mildura.
1: It's Mildura.
2: Mildura.
0: It's Mildura.
2: It's like yours. Say Duke. You say Duke, don't you?
0: Duke, the Duke of Hazard. Jimmy Dukas.
1: Duke of Hazard.
0: Mildura. Hey, I met the Dukas boys actually on last Thursday night. I was having a little flashback.
1: Who?
0: The Dukas boys. Sammy and Ollie. Is
1: it? Where
0: and,
1: were you?
0: At the Whalers upstairs. Met the boys. Right. Had a good chat to the Dukas boys.
2: Yeah, great.
1: Anyway, how do you remember anything?
0: I'm anyway, just having flashbacks.
1: Oh, just for a little break.
2: A little holiday.
1: Yeah.
2: Is there races on at Mildura?
1: No, there's not. No.
0: Just going. You sure? Yeah, just double check that. Just I'll have a look at the calendar.
2: No, it's got
0: a,
2: yeah.
1: Well, it Mildura, could be. I'm not sure.
0: Mildura Cup's not far away.
1: No, it's not.
2: According to Janine, there's no races. And he gets there and goes, as I live and breathe, the races are on.
0: Hey, on the way up, actually, there's Stall on Monday and Horsham Tuesday now.
1: So I'll be a slower trooper.
0: If you want to just break the troop up a little bit.
1: Yeah, I think that's only fair.
0: Hey, what about the podcast we listen to, the Caston podcast, the Caston Chronicles?
2: I'll tell you what, if you are an insomniac, you have a little bit of trouble sleeping, 2 minutes of that at its finest will have you out like a light. It is.
1: Reminded me of your Palmer Bet podcast.
0: Oh, yes.
1: Yes. I thought, these Caston and people are very good at putting podcasts in, Matthew.
2: And that is not saying anything bad against Loons or Chuck, because they were magnificent.
1: Actually made you sound like John Lord.
0: Oh, fair dinkum. Gilly, you know Gilly, works for Doug and Civil now. Oh, he came running over the other day. He said, you've got to listen to these podcasts. I said, oh, yeah, right. I've got to travel. Actually, I'm in the car. I'll have a bit of a listen. Oh,
1: some of the questions.
2: you can even hear the lady when she starts reading the monologue. She gets lost.
1: And did anybody know anything about what happened?
0: No one knew. Even old Tuppence or whatever his name was. What was his name?
2: And of course, we're talking
0: Alan
2: about
0: Upton.
2: There was a ring in at the Caston races in 1972 is what we
0: Regal
2: talking about.
0: Vista and Royal School.
1: Yeah, was big in the month of handicap. But
0: and just the way they pieced it together like that. It was like the
1: they did
0: investigative
1: their detective work. Do you know anything? Yeah, I was standing up on the hill.
0: Did you
1: she
0: have a
1: came
0: bet?
1: Back, come by naked as a jaybird.
0: Did you have a bet? That's all they kept asking. Like, how much did you collect? Oh, I don't know. There's some bets. There's some tickets that haven't been collected yet.
1: Mate.
0: Oh, that was gold. We shouldn't laugh.
1: I actually put it on and thought, this will be interesting. We'll get a bit of insight in. Got nothing. Nothing.
0: I kept it on just for the intrigue of what was going on. Like, how's this going to go? Like,
1: what you're suggesting, don't have a listen. Or?
0: 52 minutes, you won't get back in your life, people.
2: And it's a bit like taking medication. Do not operate heavy machinery while this is tortured. You will doze off.
0: This is coming from the consummate professionals.
1: Oh, yeah. Says us.
0: But it was very, very funny. Like, and as I said, I hooked in for 52 minutes of it.
1: Yeah.
0: So.
1: Oh, no, I couldn't hear it all out.
2: I got it through last night. I listened to it for 2 minutes and just got pass.
0: Turn it off. Nah, 52 of the best for me sitting in the car. What else, boys? I done a bit of umpiring last night, actually.
1: Umpiring?
0: Cobbed it on the way home.
1: Is something else you're good
0: 16.
1: At? Or
2: get abused? I hope they give it to you.
0: It was a pretty pretty cruisy game.
1: Yeah, but you're good at it.
0: No, it was actually having a run around.
2: It was professional for 8 weeks.
0: It was my first run around since May race week.
1: Now, so speaking of that too, of umpiring, the great Normie Gibson finishing up next Friday.
2: Yeah.
1: So we'll get him on next week.
0: Next Saturday. I seen that late last night.
1: Good fella.
2: You will not get a better man than Norm Gibson.
0: No.
2: Absolutely.
0: The only thing that's... Essendon supporter.
2: He works for the Bombers. He knows he's an umpire.
0: He was a good umpire.
1: Yeah, he was.
2: He knows that everyone's got to have a flaw. And unfortunately, Normie's is barracking for the Bombers.
1: Loves the Bombers.
2: Yeah.
0: Number one ticket holders for a long time, too.
1: And gets there all the time.
0: Yeah, he's a freak. Absolute freak. Show anything else happening in the world of Eyes and Billy?
1: Just Norm.
2: Busy week.
1: What'd you do?
2: Oh, heaps.
1: Tell us what's going on in the political world, the council.
2: Have the budget.
1: Have you actually done anything?
2: We got nothing, did we? No.
0: Nothing there in the budget.
2: Oh, a little bit of pain if you own a building or two with the capital gains and your negative gearing. That won't affect me.
1: You rich blokes.
0: Actually, we had to get something.
2: So, yeah.
0: I've got a business idea. I don't want to drop it on here because
1: He's about to, though.
0: No. I'm not going to. I'm going to tell you boys off here. I think you boys will be interested.
1: All right. Okay. We're in.
0: This could be a little.
1: Pizza shop?
0: No.
1: Get a lot of cash out of there.
2: I talked to his old partner. He said never again.
0: Not allowed to do it for a couple of years.
1: Old partner's still resting up.
0: But I've got an idea, actually. I think it could work if we get the right spot, boys. So we might have to watch this space.
1: All right. Well, we're intrigued now, aren't we? Why don't you throw it on break so you can tell us?
2: Yeah.
0: Now, who have we got coming in from your side of things, Greg?
2: We've got Mark Davies from the Castleton Racing.
0: No, that's later on.
1: I've got Big Kev Olsen.
2: Oh, I thought you were saying from his side. No, there's going to be
1: a big freeze out of Gateway next Saturday. And one of the organisers, Big Kev, the butcher?
0: If I've seen his face, you'll know him.
1: Yeah.
0: I'd know him.
1: Happiest man in the world he is. So he's going to talk to us.
0: Are you going down the slide? Yes. It's not actually a slide.
1: They're buckets on people's heads.
2: Are you getting a bucket?
1: I don't think so.
2: I'm happy to throw the bucket on your head once the ice has gone out.
0: 100%.
1: They need bigger celebrities like Matthew.
0: I've been down a slide or two.
1: And even if you get over that little cold you've got, you'll be okay.
0: Remember when I dressed up as Dusty Martin once and went down to the camp, I think it was? What was I thinking?
2: You went down and they thought you were dressed as Chewbacca.
1: I think that was the day Blackie called the football.
0: Actually, it was, mate. That infamous day.
1: How could we forget it?
0: 70th birthday to Blackie.
1: Yes.
2: And I liked a lot of the comments were, only 70. I thought you were 80.
0: He does hold his age not very well.
1: No. Now, listeners, is Possum calling the footy today?
0: Yeah, Sideminder's on the
1: Where's our man?
0: I actually don't know where Hilly is, to be honest.
2: I'd say Possum's calling. Hilly's tied up in his basement. Because the cats aren't playing, and that's the only reason Hilly misses.
1: You didn't mention the cats, Matthew, which you should have.
0: What were the cats?
1: They're going well.
0: Yeah. Actually, they're purring.
1: Not the Castleton cats. They're going better than the podcast.
0: I'm worried because the old girls text me, so she's obviously tuning in. I'd say she's saying, "Stop bagging the podcast."
1: Stop bagging. She knows all those people.
2: Either that, or she's looked up what's actually on the wall at Mona, and she's like, "Matthew."
0: She goes, "Matt, you have to go there tomorrow for the races. They won't talk to you." I'll be shunned. I forgot about
1: See
0: that.
1: See if you can get to the bottom of it tomorrow at the races.
0: Clever advice, Poss.
1: A few interviews. Yeah.
0: I might do a racing.com podcast expose during the cast.
1: Get someone who knows what happened. That'd be good. I was standing up on the hill.
2: It'll be like 60 minutes. I'm Liz Hayes. I'm Charles Woolley. And I'm the big fella. Next on 60 Minutes.
1: Get up the hill tomorrow, mate. Find out. Right, time for break.
0: It's going to be a bit of rain around tomorrow too.
2: It's looking horrible.
0: The next few days
2: are looking wet.
1: It'll be all right up north.
0: Hey, we're having Joe and Greg Moon on this morning too to talk about a little driver education program that these guys are championing.
2: Championing, which is great.
0: So really good story, and these two legends are doing wonderful things in this space as well. So they're going to join us not too far away as well to talk about it, which would be brilliant. I'm going to get them. They're going to be later on. Now we're not on air Hammond League Live today till 1 o'clock.
1: Right,
0: it's a later game start.
1: That's good. I'll get the first in at home, 11:55.
0: Hilly kind of texted me and said, they've changed his game time, so he realised the 2:55 start. So
2: do you hit for a bit of overtime? having to work a bit later than normal.
0: Just put in an extra hour, mate, I'd say. Just,
2: on the timesheet?
0: Just to kind of just tie it over, you know, like... So that's the way it'll play out. But, yeah, so just so you know, 1 o'clock on air today, Hammond League Live, and the game starts at 2:55, all right, which is Koroit v Portland, our match of the day, which will be a belter as well. Hey, listen, let's take a break. This is the good, the bad and the ugly on your Saturday morning.
2: It is about time. I'm knackered.
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8: In the world of butchers, there is none bigger
9: than Kev.
8: Than Big Kev. The regional butchers. We're calling it, Greg.
9: That's it. My regional butcher.
8: My regional butcher, Gateway Plaza. Best meat in the southwest.
9: He's got meat that'll please you, and he's pleased to meet you.
8: I love it. A little bit of Enter Sandman on your Saturday morning. Kevin Olsen, how are you, big fella?
10: I'm good, gentlemen. How are we?
8: Mate, we're going super. And you guys going even better. Tell us about the big freeze, mate, because Greggy Kelson is chomping at the bit to get some ice cold water poured over that scone of his.
9: He's actually going to change his name to Ice Kelson.
8: Ice.
10: We're definitely going to do that.
8: He actually used to be in my phone as Ice. Ice.
11: I thought this was an interview with Kev.
8: Kevy, tell us all about it,
10: Kevy.
8: What's going on, mate?
10: So, on May the 31st, on a Sunday, we're doing the big freeze at the Gateway Plaza, just outside the main doors near the LD shop.
11: And obviously, so, we're contributing money to M&D as well, Kevy.
10: Yes, that is correct. Yep. Yes. So all proceeds will go to M&D. Everything of ours has been donated. So we're doing a sausage sizzle, starts at 11 o'clock.
11: Yep.
10: All proceeds again go straight to M&D. There is, we don't keep no money here, it all goes straight to them.
11: Yep, and I think Coles have had a lot to do with it too, correct?
10: Yes, Coles is one of the major sponsors.
11: Yep, Fiona Lee, will give her a shout out because she'll be listening, Kev.
10: She definitely will be.
8: So Nick and Fiona, they run... Well, the Coles out there, they are.
11: I suggested you got to dunk something on Nick's head for sure.
8: Mate, even get Uncle Laurie out there too and Cheetah.
9: Yeah, and you know the good part is now that the new 2026 Big Freeze 12 beanies are out at Coles.
8: Hey, they look good too.
10: They look good.
8: They're kind of 3D ones, is that right, Kev? What, they look
10: That is correct. Yep.
8: Yes.
9: Yeah, if it's like those, remember those pictures you had at school where if you look really closely at it, like a unicorn pops out, that's what it does.
8: Kind of impressive.
11: Now, Kev, tell us about your butcher shop out there too, because you'd be, well, you're not just the happiest butcher I've ever met, but you're probably one of the happiest people I've ever met in my life. So give the butcher shop a plug, mate. What's on special out there?
10: So on special at the moment, we have T-bones at $33.99 a kilo.
8: Ooh.
10: Normally $43.99 a kilo, so you're saving a good price on them.
11: Yeah,
10: and staying on Monday, we got barbecue chops down to $99 a kilo.
11: Beautiful. Wow. Mate, we're in.
10: Normally $25.99, so plain and marinated.
8: I'm not a massive meat eater, Kev, but that sounds like they are cracking deals, big fella.
11: Kev, this plug in here calls himself a vegetarian. Yeah. Can you believe that? Yeah. And he goes to Kermon's all the time.
8: Hey, Kev. Kev, I had to do a thing yesterday, and they had the Hot Wings Challenge, and they tried to spin one my way, and I said, nah, boys, vegetarian over here. I'm not touching anything off the bone.
11: Didn't they have any...
8: I stuck my fingers in the sauce. That's
11: didn't
8: all
11: they have any chicken skin or... Why don't you you do a chicken skin off Kentucky challenge?
9: KFC chicken skin challenge.
8: I found a new dish at KFC that didn't know existed.
11: What's this? Kev will know.
8: Just the original tenders.
10: Oh, I haven't been to KFC for a while, actually.
11: What's your go-to, big fella?
8: Kev, original tenders, mate, like boneless, like that. They are good in the skin. Like
10: they actually are nice.
11: Oh, yeah. You haven't been there for a while, though, Kev.
10: I haven't been there for a while.
9: I heard you're the reason.
10: I don't always wait.
9: Kev, you're the reason they put the new one out at Gateway.
10: That's what everyone said. Was my advice.
8: Hey, now listen, Kev, if anyone wants to get involved and they want to send someone.
11: Yeah, what time's it kicking off and all that sort of stuff, Kev?
10: Yep, so it kicks off at 11 o'clock.
11: Yep.
10: 11 till 2. Barbecue starts at 11. And free starts at 1 o'clock.
11: Beautiful. So who's getting their head dunked? We got
8: apart from Greg Kelson, apart from our man Ice.
11: Apart from me, who else?
8: Ice Kelson.
10: So we got Brendan from Boost Juice, the owner from Boost, the owner from Wendy's, Paul.
8: Yes.
10: We got Ash, the store manager from Coles.
8: That's Paul. He's a Richmond man. Yes, yes.
10: He is, yes.
8: He's a Togs.
10: Yeah. Yeah, he was not happy with me last week because the Crows locked him off.
8: Oh, no. Well, just we haven't had a lot of love the last couple of years at Tigers, that's for sure.
10: poor bugger.
8: Who else, mate? What about Dougie? What about Dougie Pigden? Surely.
10: We're trying to get him, but I haven't heard. So
11: he's very much a creature of habit, Doug. So
10: he is.
8: Doug needs to go under.
11: I think Doug. We'll donate some money if Doug does the job. Yeah, how's that?
8: Doug, come on, Doug.
9: I tell you what, they'd have to shut Kmart while he done it. Because imagine all the stuff picked if Doug's not standing at the front door.
8: You're right. They'll know when Doug's up there.
9: Yeah, exactly right. It'll be a free for all.
11: Hey, Kev, what about your team? How are they tracking? Do you reckon the Crows?
10: Good average.
11: Average?
10: Yeah, I'm not confident this weekend with them either. Yeah. I think North might do them.
8: No, I've taken them at the line today, Kev. 17 points, mate.
9: Means that North will do them.
8: Load up, brother. Load up.
10: I just reckon North a bit strong for the Crows at the moment. They're just not playing very well.
11: I've got North marked next week to beat the Gold Coast at home.
10: Ooh.
11: I'm
10: really
11: looking a fair way out, but that's what I reckon might happen next week. That's my little long-range forecast.
8: Sounds good last night in Darwin against the Power. Yeah,
11: probably. Crows will probably bolt in, but not the Crows. The Gold Coast probably bolt in, but nonetheless, that's my little tip. Good on you, Kev. You on duty today?
10: Yeah, I'm on duty today. Beautiful. 9 till 2.
11: Right, good. So you're there 9 till 2. Yep. I'll send Billy in to get some meat, mate.
10: We get fresh seafood as well on Wednesdays. So
11: he likes the barbecue ribs, mate.
8: He's
11: got any ribs?
10: They're pretty good. They're nice. I've got pork ribs.
8: He liked your little thing yesterday, then Billy, just hooking into the ribs. Hey, good on you, Kev. Good to talk to you, mate.
10: Thank you, gentlemen.
11: Take it easy, mate.
8: What a good fella.
11: Great man.
10: You too, Gregory.
11: See ya.
10: All right, guys. See ya.
8: See you, big Kev.
11: Friendly man.
8: What a legend. A legend.
11: You could steal his car or anything and he'd still laugh,
8: he'd
11: Kev.
8: He'd still be having a crack.
11: Yep.
8: Good on him. That's how life should be, people. Simple as that. Hey, on the other side of this.
9: Where does he park?
8: Go and do it.
9: It's like Greg Kelson said, you laugh, it's okay.
11: Then he'll kill you.
9: Yeah, old Ice Kelson. Yeah. Then there'll be the special where Billy chops. He'll be chopping me up out the back.
11: Body bag.
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13: 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And they're still around today. 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

0: Saturday morning, and we've got a very, very special guest who's been kind enough to join us this morning. Her name is Jo Moon. Jo's an absolute legend, and her husband, Greg, been great people, great community people for a long time. They lost their son, Joel, a few years ago in a car crash, and it's a very, very sad story. But these guys want to make an impact, and they want to make sure that the same thing doesn't happen to other families and stuff. And they want to make sure that our kids are trained up and know how to handle cars, not only from a driving perspective, but just things like changing tyres and all that kind of stuff. And they're on a real big crusade and campaign at the moment. It's a credit to them. And Joe's been kind enough to join us. How are you going, Joe?
1: Good morning, Stewie. I'm doing well.
0: Good on you, mate. And I know it's not an easy thing to talk about, Joe, but yourself and Greg have come through this, and your daughter as well, mate. It's a wonderful family. Tell us all about it. It's alert driving.
1: Alert warnable, that's correct.
0: Alert warnable. So where and how and what are we doing?
1: So, Stewie, you started out by saying not an easy thing to talk about, but we've actually found this a really easy thing to talk about because, as you said, Joel died in a car crash in 2021, but he's our reason and he's our motivation and he's our inspiration every day as we plan Alert Warnable. And we're bringing, I guess the core of Alert Warnable is to bring defensive driver training, professional training through to the Warnable area so that you don't have to travel to the metro areas to get the access to this this kind of training, this course. And then we've added a whole lot of free community events to go along with that for the 3 days of Alert Warnable this coming week.
2: And Joe, congratulations. I think this is magnificent what you're doing, and it's something that I've always thought I would be doing with my kids. Is you certainly want them to do a defensive driver situation where some of us are lucky, we grew up on farms, we'll sort of learn you to drive from a young age, so you have that experience before you get out there. But it's more so about knowing what to do if a situation arises, and given like the roads at the moment, like if they hit a pothole and the car goes somewhere, just what to do. So I think it's really important. Is it just for young people, or is it for more experienced people to just come and get a refresher course as well?
1: Look, it's absolutely anybody. You'll talk to Greg at lunchtime, but I think he'd had his license for 20 years before he did a defensive driving course the first time. And every time you jump in a car, you need to know that you've got the skills to be able to handle what you're doing.
3: Yeah.
1: This is not only for young drivers. It's a great starting point for adding some extra skills and things like that. But it's for anybody and everybody. We're encouraging. We've got a couple of groups actually that are a dad and a son and a mum and a son who have booked in, and they're going to come and actually do it together, which is really awesome.
0: That's great.
3: Yeah, I reckon there's a real void in our whole system, you know, that we don't do this. I know having

0: Japan or somewhere like that with witches' hats, etc., set up. And they would go, well, go and do this. And you thought you were a reasonable driver, but honestly, you had, like, you just touched the brake and take out all of those witches' hats or something. And I'm saying we don't really get any training whatsoever in that field, even as what we call mature drivers, let alone thrusting a kid straight behind a wheel. You know, it's... I think it's
1: critical
0: that...
1: And you're telling the exact same story as Greg. He was the same. He's like, man, I thought I was a good driver. But I think the one thing, too, out of what you've just said then is, yes, it's a controlled environment. So you're not thrown into a skid pan, you're not sideways, but you're going to learn how to set up your car so you're a safer driver with no blind spots. You're going to learn what your car feels like under your ABS brakes, because that's scary in itself when your car starts to shake. But to know that that's actually what's controlling your car and keeping you safe is something to learn in a physical sense. You get to be in the car to do it.
2: Yeah. Now, Joe, this event, so it's this coming week, okay? So it starts Thursday, goes through until Saturday. Just run through the events, because there's lots of different things happening at different places. And where do people go if they want to? Because there'll be a lot of people listening today that'll be going, geez, this actually, I'm interested in this. I need to find out more. How do they go about it?
1: Yeah, so we've got defensive driving on each of the days. You can do a one-day course. All of our events, the defensive driving and our free community events, are all available. If you search Alert Warrnambool on Facebook or Instagram, you'll find the links. But you can also go straight to Humanitix. We've used that platform for our even our free event booking systems. So we've got a Voices and Views session, which is leading professionals and talking us through fatigue driving, some of the road laws that have changed and what's current and what's up to date. We've got a session at Archie Graham called Keeping Your Confidence. We want to keep our older drivers feeling safe and confident in their vehicles and on the road. And then at the opposite end, we've got an L-plate session happening at the Lighthouse Theatre on Friday at 5 o'clock for the L-plate drivers and their supervisors to come along and know the difference between what I can do as an L-plate driver and what am I going to teach my driver to learn to know when they grab their P-plates and they're on their road, they're on their own. What are the laws behind that? So there's lots of other bits and pieces. And then on the Saturday on the Civic Green, we've got a really fun community engagement day where we've got a free barbecue, we've got free face painting, there's car seat restraint checks being done by South Coast Auto. So those guys have been on board from day one and they've been amazing. So we're just encouraging people to find something that suits where they're at as a driver and come along. Give us a bit of support and learn something at the same time.
0: Is there anything about keeping your car clean? Because we can send Maddie Stewart now.
1: Oh, Stewie, I'm not cleaning your car for you, mate. But you can come along to the South Coast, the South West TAFE, and running some car maintenance.
2: I'm sure Greg Moon would be happy just to kind of give it a little clue.
3: if there's an information session on how to get chicken skin out of carpet, Maddie would be like
1: we might get you a car cleaning kit, Stewie.
2: Just a little.
1: I know that we've got Beyond Bank on board with Grant Howland, and he's got a couple of car cleaning kits to give away
0: over the
1: days.
0: We'll snag one of those.
1: We might have to line you up, mate.
3: Maddie would be magnificent for this because he'd be able to give those tips. He'd be able to give other tips like, Joe, like, don't go and charge your electric car and have a meal at the Whalers for 2 hours because you're getting a little bit of trouble then as well.
0: And don't drive to Cobden with only 7 kilometres of electric charge.
2: Oh, fair. I've had some doozies over the journey, Joe.
1: Mate, you're copping it. You need to come along to our Voices and Views and give a real social opinion of what to not do.
2: And that is on Thursday night, that one, Joe?
1: Thursday night's Voices and Views, it's at the Lighthouse Theatre.
0: Maddie will be there.
2: That is awesome. I love all this.
1: Love to see your faces. Yeah.
2: Hey, and there's so many different things. I think that's the key, you know? So just jump on, have a look, Events Warrnambool, and just have a look at it, and you won't be disappointed, you know? So
1: yeah, you can find us on the community events pages, but if anyone's interested, to go straight to Humanitix, Alert Warrnambool, and you'll find everything that we've got on offer.
2: You're doing a great job, Joe.
3: And the other thing about it too is, Joe, is that I don't think cars have ever been safer, but there's never been more distractions when you're in a car.
2: That's the problem.
3: That's the big issue we've got with road at 100%.
1: And that's what we've tried to tap into a little bit of that in each of the sessions, you know. Set and forget is the rule with your phones these days. You set it all up before you drive and you put it out of reach so it's not a distraction for you. Yeah,
2: couldn't agree more. Absolutely. Hey, good on you, mate. Great stuff. We'll talk to Greg in our Hammond League live preview today too.

0: Give it a bit of a push there as well. And we must thank Anthony Nigro and the team at McDonald's. I know I've been very supportive as well. So good on you, Joe. Great to talk to you, buddy.
1: I was hoping to give a shout out to Macca's Warrnambool because I know they're great supporters of Hampton League and they're on board with us for Alert Warrnambool. 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
2: He doesn't miss because he'd be driving through there later on this evening.
0: Great sponsor, Anthony.
3: The big fella burger who just gets a piece of lettuce in between two buns and that's it.
0: He's a burger nowadays. Hey, good on you,
2: thanks, Joe.
0: Joe.
2: Thanks,
0: see you later, buddy.
1: Thanks for your time this morning, fellas. Have a good show and we'll talk to you at lunchtime.
0: All right.
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0: It's that time of the morning when we talk to Joshy Dwyer from Warrnambool Kia. And Joshy, the Kia deals, they are absolutely rolling out the door coming up to financial year, aren't they?
1: They are. The Kia Tasman's flying, mate. Unreal. Top of the range, $64,990 drive away. And you know what they're like to drive, mate. That is great value.
0: Oh, they are feeding them like driving a car. If you sit in them, they've got reclining seats in the back as well, which the kids and everyone loves. Like, they're so comfy and they're spacious. And they've got every trick you can imagine the Kias, haven't they?
1: They have. You know, even yours is missing a bit of paint here and there, isn't it?
2: he puts a new sticker over that, Josh.
0: I have to give a shout-out to that young girl too, actually, who was ballsy enough to leave her little number on the...
3: Oh, he's blaming someone else already.
0: On the car too, but no, she didn't... I do know the young girl, but...
3: And you would have said, don't worry about it.
0: Well, I just...
3: She's right. It's not mine, mate.
0: It's only a bit of plastic on there. Hey, so, Joshy, when we're talking, you know, deals and stuff, and there's finance deals as well, isn't there, with Kia at the moment?
1: Yeah, there is. There is. Fantastic finance deals on all the Kia Tasmans. They're doing a $1,000 contribution towards your finance. So, realistically, like $64,990 becomes $63,990 because they'll give you a $1,000 deposit if you do a finance through Kia as well. And I think they're doing around that 4.9% interest rate.
3: Beautiful. What else, Josh, across the board with your other brands and stuff? What else is going on?
2: There's a big announcement with Mazda coming out.
0: They look good too.
1: Yeah, the new Mazdas are looking great. Got the new CX-5 arriving in showroom probably in the next couple of weeks. Got the Mazda 6e arriving, the new electric sedan, which is replacing the Mazda 6.
0: Wow.
1: And then we've got the CX-6e, which is an SUV in the all-electric range as well, arriving around September.
0: Electric's coming
2: and
0: in.
2: The E stands for eyes.
0: Eyes. Hey, is Felix the Mazda man now? Is he a man, Felix?
1: Felix is the Mazda man. Felix the cat.
2: What was he like when he sat in the great
1: Now, Felix has done his knee during the week.
0: What's happened?
3: How would he do it?
1: He's out in sympathy. Picking the kids up.
0: What, just going out to show someone a car and he's buckled?
1: No, he went down to pick up the kids and the knee buckled on him and gone.
3: You know why, don't you?
1: Had to have the day off on Thursday.
3: You know why, Josh? It's the weight he's got on him.
0: Well, I told him he's blown up.
2: Did they bring out the green screen? Because when the horse does a knee and he's a tease pony,
0: he's got to get him in nick off. He's got to. I'm only joking.
3: Too much chicken skin.
0: Hey, Josh, LMCT legend.
1: 10361 and 11658.
0: Beautiful, mate. Love your work.
1: Have a good weekend, boys.
3: Bye, mate.
4: Shop in the store that understands what they sell.
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0: coming
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0: up
4: have
0: next.
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6: 17 degrees in Melbourne, a late shower at 2, top of 23, it's 9 o'clock. Good morning, I'm Dennis O'Kane. Long-awaited upgrades on a deadly section of the Western Highway is at long last set to go ahead, but at millions of dollars over budget. Work between Beangor and Ararat was halted 8 years ago, following a First Nations claim the project would destroy Aboriginal birthing trees. The Albanese and Allan governments have finally confirmed works are set to start, but at a staggering cost blowout of nearly $500 million. Jacinta Allan is under growing pressure to dump a move to immortalise her former boss in a bronze statue in Treasury Place, just metres from her office. The cost, just over $134,000, coming on top of the Allan government's crippling debt of just shy of $200 billion. The Premier is being accused of being tone deaf to the financial misery being suffered by many Victorians.
7: I honestly think it'll get pulled down. It'll get vandalised.
8: My recommendation is that we take one of the unused machete bins, paint it black, and say that Dan Andrews is sitting inside in quarantine in a black North Face jacket.
9: It should be a new exhibit at Luna Park, and it should be known as the real virus.
6: Melbourne's hospitality venues are being threatened with fire bombings if they don't pay thousands of dollars in so-called protection tax. In what's been described as hospitality terrorism, the Herald Sun today reporting demands of up to $10,000 are quite common. Retailer Lincoln Weiner says it's time for that Canberra look at the high tax on alcohol.
9: You know, we've been saying to the government for 3 years, if you keep putting excise up, the same thing with liquor is going to happen as what we told you 15 years ago with tobacco, which they didn't listen on, and they're not listening on this necessarily at the moment either.
6: A welfare check has turned to tragedy in Melbourne's southwest. Police were called to a property in Melton Close in Werribee yesterday afternoon where they discovered the bodies of a man and a woman. Both are yet to be formally identified. A post-mortem will determine the cause of death. Briefly, in other news, data shows teenagers have become more active and are spending more time with their families since the Australia-wide ban on social media came into force for under-16s. And a study has found PSA blood tests can reduce death from prostate cancer, sparking fresh calls for a national screening program. Now to finance, the Dow Jones closing down 537 points and one Australian dollar buying 71 US cents.
4: The Chery Tiggo 7 Super Hybrid. 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
6: Collingwood's 6-point loss to Sydney made worse with Oscar Steen potentially ruled out for the remainder of the season with a knee injury. The Magpies already undermanned after resting number one ruck Darcy Cameron with an ankle injury, leaving the bulk of the duties to Steen last night. Coach Craig McRae says for his young star ruckman, it's not looking good.
10: Unfortunately, early diagnosis is a full reconstruction. But we'll again have to get scans to confirm all that. But yeah, that's sad.
6: The Suns, the 10th straight win and the top end last night, defeating the Power by 25 points. In the Premier League, Aston Villa clinching a win over Liverpool 2-1 at home, Auckland FC. The first team through to the A-League Grand Final, winning their playoff with Adelaide 4-1 on aggregate. Racing this afternoon at Flemington, the feature race, the Andrew Rampton over 2,800 metres. For the winner, it's a ticket to the Melbourne Cup. And that's the latest news in sport.
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18: Cloudy today, very high chance of rain later this morning. Winds northeasterly, 20 to 25 k's. Sunday, cloudy, very high chance of showers, top of 18. Monday, partly cloudy, medium chance of showers, top of 18. And Tuesday, cloudy, very high chance of showers, top of 17. Heading for a top of 19 today for Warrnambool, Port Ferry, Mortlake and Terang.
4: 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LMCT 11658.
18: At the moment, it's 18 degrees.
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0: another great Creedence Clearwater Revival takes us into another 3YBFM racing show. We might see a bit of that rain at Doomben this afternoon for the Doomben 10,000. There's been plenty up there for the week,
1: and there's a bit
0: Matthew.
1: Coming here too, isn't there, today?
0: I think later on. Yeah. I reckon Adelaide might be getting it during the day or earlier.
1: It does look a bit threatening outside now, even.
0: It's coming. It's coming for Casterton tomorrow, Matthew.
1: Yes. Looking forward to it. It's a great day up there, of course. They've got the three jumps races, and it looks, the hurdles
0: look
1: good.
0: Warrnambool's great for watching jumps racing, boys, but up on that hill at Casterton, as we say good morning to Dennis King as well, no better spot to watch racing than up there as well. We better get him a microphone.
1: Oh, he's just sitting there talking to himself there, King.
0: Well, he's very comfortable.
2: I thought it was quiet.
0: Hey, Dennis, welcome to you, mate, but picturesque part of the world, Casterton.
3: Oh, we went there a couple of years ago for the first time. It was sensational. Mm. Yeah, it was a mini Moonee Valley.
1: Yeah.
3: You know, just you're up, you're looking down.
0: And there's a bar up on the hill.
3: Isn't it?
0: As only Casterton can do. And been there a long time, hasn't it?
1: And they've sold their marquees out. I was talking to Mark yesterday, so all marquees have been sold
0: looks great
1: out,
0: as you go great. In and you're saying all wind up.
3: It's something you've got to do, I think.
0: Yeah, no, definitely.
3: And they do it well. Just hope that rain keeps away for them.
0: Yeah. Well, Caston's one of those places that can be hit and miss, can't it? Like, it can sort of go around Caston, so to speak. But
1: They got that really bad hailstorm there a couple of years ago. They're still recovering from that. They're still up there replacing
0: a lot of cars and sold out of that hailstorm.
1: Yeah, I bet you there was.
0: Hey, we are really rapt to have this bloke with us again, Lee Dalton, as he joins us like he does every Saturday morning. Good morning to you, Dalts.
4: Good morning, boys. The Warrnambool Carnival hangover's all but gone.
0: I think so, mate. I think we're okay now.
1: I don't know whether it has, to be honest. I'm still kind of full of the flu.
0: Beautiful weather this week, too, here in Warrnambool, mate. Either side of that carnival, the weather was spectacular.
1: It would have been shorts and shirts, both sides, either sides, wouldn't it? Like.
0: Yeah. No, not for you, I wouldn't have thought. Oh, no. Up on the hill, you and Blogsy could have done that. Blogsy back in England recovering too. He just doesn't stop going, does he?
1: What a tour he's had. Like, he had four or five nights at Crown just to finish. He went to a couple of AFL games and now he's back
0: home.
1: He's
0: like a poor man's Matty Stewart, isn't he, really? Let's be honest.
1: Dolts like that one.
0: Hey, Dolts, NRL too, special weekend for that action. Has that got the punters involved?
4: Yeah, it has. Magic Round's been a real hit. We might have seen a premiership contender last night in the Redcliffe Dolphins. They've gone absolutely enormous, and the group chat started lighting up with all the boys from work last night. Are they the real deal? And the good judges tend to say they are, which it'd be nice for the NRL because they're dominated by Brisbane, Melbourne, Penrith each year, Roosters. So it'd be nice to see a new emerging team in the mix, and they really stamped themselves last night as potentially a premiership contender.
0: And some big announcements this week, particularly with a certain high-profile coach who's going to step aside, Matthew, and that's going to open the door. It's coinciding with a lot of his players coming out of contract as well. It's just really interesting times in the NRL.
1: I think the Panthers, we're talking about Ivan Cleary, of course, but it's not to the end of 2027, so the end of next year, but I think it's just a succession
0: Could
1: plan.
0: He slot into Melbourne Storm? The timing's sensational.
1: Yeah, well, I suppose it'll be interesting. And Dolce, you might have a bit more of an insight. We were talking about this yesterday because, Billy Slater, you would think, would possibly be the man to, he's coaching, obviously, Queensland and the State of Origin. Does he step up? Or, to be honest, Billy probably earning more money doing his media stuff and just doing his State of Origin. So he's probably a little bit more comfortable, I suppose. But what's your take on it all, Dolce?
4: He probably is, but is that a lure to coach at the elite level on a full-time basis? I'm sure for a footballer's footballer, which Billy was, that would appeal. As far as Ivan goes, I couldn't see him coaching full-time again. He's achieved everything there is to achieve. My feel would be that he wants to coach an Origin team with his son in it, and then his son most likely toddles off to the UK and just builds the bank up even further. So that'd be my thoughts with Ivan. I wouldn't see him in Melbourne.
1: Hey, Dolts, we were talking about this yesterday. You might be able to fill the boys in a little bit more here, but Papua New Guinea, so they come into the competition, is it not next year, the year after?
4: The year after.
1: And so the tie there, or the big attraction, is the tax-free money. So surely this is a massive advantage for, you know, if one club in the NRL has a tax-free advantage over other teams. Like, I can't see how they think that's a level playing field.
4: It's quite extreme, and I suppose it would make sense for Nathan Cleary to go there and make that money tax-free, but what he can get paid in the English Super League or whatever they call it, and you're getting paid in pounds, I think, and the lifestyle, like, it's a shorter season, and I think it probably makes more sense to him than sitting up in PNG for the sake of a little bit of tax dollars.
1: Yeah. So Luai, I think, signed for 1.2 mil. You know, so it's equivalent to probably a $2 million deal, isn't it?
0: Yeah, double.
1: So, you know, like, it's you can see why Jerome Luai's, you know, obviously going to be one of the poster boys for it. So, yeah, I think it just makes the whole competition just a bit uneven.
0: It does.
1: If you were the other teams, you'd be saying, well, how can we compete against this?
3: Yeah, you'd be dirty.
4: Yeah, the poor old Dragons or someone that's down the bottom.
1: Yeah.
0: And have the punters wanted to play anywhere in particular in the NRL this round?
4: Look, it's been solid all the way through. There's not been sort of one of the games last night was very one-sided, and we've got Penrith taking on the Dragons on Sunday, which could be a world record drubbing for the Dragons.
1: I reckon there's one that Palmer bit of misty adults. I reckon that because you got it's the Warriors taking on the Broncos, and you got to remember this is a home game for the Broncos.
4: They do sound big at $2.15, don't they?
1: I can't work that out. I reckon it should be around the other way. I know they got beat last week, the Broncos, but before that, their form has been exemplary. So I reckon there's a little play for the NRL followers.
0: Plenty of Kiwis in Brisbane too for the Magic Round, which is
1: absolutely,
0: they're coming from everywhere. Hey, Doss, let's look at racing close to you, or reasonably close to you, of course, Scone. That's where they race today, which is good racing. And, of course, the big Doomben 10,000. Any tips on what the track's going to – are we going to get rain through the day in Brisbane, or what's your mail there?
4: I think there's going to be – it's showers, they say. So we're going to be racing on a heavy track, I'd imagine. It's a soft seven at the moment. Weather's fine at present, but I think there is something floating around. So they're going to cut into it. The Doomben 10,000 looks a good race. Like, Jimmy Starr probably has to stamp himself his back a little bit, and he's going to get the right setup today with plenty of speed on paper. You'd have to think on a testing track that 1,200 is going to be okay. I think he's a 1,400-metre horse now, but the fact that it's testing should favour him, and he'll be hard to beat. But we've got the one that if we got substantial rain, it'd be Skybird. If we hit a heavy track, I think it's going to be right in the mix. You go back to the TJ Smith that's ran third. It's a lightning winner. Forgive that run in Adelaide the other day on the rock hard track, just completely unsuited. It's the one that can run a big race if we do get a genuine heavy.
0: Yeah, agree. And no luck in that last race in Adelaide either. It was unbalanced on the corner, never really found its feet again. Just that wide draw weather. Just be interesting to see what the track does at Doomben. Normally that's a big disadvantage, but maybe.
1: There's a nice horse on the up, I reckon, too, called Grafter Burners.
0: Yeah, nice horse.
1: Yeah, I reckon it obviously got scratched at the barriers for that first up run and that.
0: I reckon Warner you suited second up too.
1: Yeah,
0: interesting race, that is for sure. Where are we going to go for your best today, Dolts?
4: Well, I'm going to play at home, albeit 3.5 hours from home, but Scone, race 4, number 2, Wooden Lass, has contested some really strong races this preparation and ran reasonably well on occasions. Looks a really nice race for her, back down to a BM 72 against the girls, which helps, and I think she'll be hard to beat. She gets the 3 kilos off for Molly Fitzgerald, and Annabelle and Rob Archibald, they really target this Scone meeting. They've got strong ties to obviously Coolmore through Rob Archibald's previous employment, and all the big wigs from the studs are there, and everyone wants to win a race at Scone, and I think this will be hard to beat today. Race 4, number 2, Wootton Lass.
0: And they got away with the Scone Cup yesterday too, that particular stable, didn't they?
4: Yeah, they really target this carnival, and they've got a huge team of horses. So when you've got the firepower, why not?
2: And Dolts, the track's all right up there?
4: Yeah, it's going to be no worries. It'll be it'll be really, really cold up there this morning. I've done a few scone cup carnivals, and people talk about Ballarat being cold. Scones on another level. It'll be a little bit of ice left. If you're playing in the under-18s, you'd be kicking the frost off the grass about now. But yeah. By race time, it should be all good.
0: Yeah, she gets chilly overnight, that is for sure. Race 4, number 2, Wootton Lass, for Dolts today.
1: Hey, how did the old boy enjoy his radio debut last week, Dolts, too?
4: Very happy with himself. I think the element of surprise was the best way to attack it.
0: He's probably sitting beside the phone right now as we speak, Dolts, thinking, when are they ringing?
4: He's on the way to Flemington today. You'd have no luck getting hold of him because he cannot work out how to answer the phone in the car.
0: Bluetooth's not his go, mate. It's not his go.
3: That's funny.
0: Hey, look up.
4: I did like that his highlight for the week. It wasn't Braden Small or the Wilds winning a race or anything like that. It was getting out of the joint.
0: Yeah, but then that was quickly overtaken by getting on radio, mate. I think that turned into a highlight. Hey, Dolts, you have a good day. At home, on the couch?
4: Yeah, at home today. I'll be watching a few. I'll watch the footy later. I think there's both Ruffies can win in the footy. North Melbourne can win and Melbourne can win. So I'll be backing both of those. Yeah. And if one of them can rob, there'll be a little dividend there.
0: Good on you, mate. North Melbourne and Melbourne. You're right. I reckon they're both in it right up to their ears for sure. Melbourne's going particularly well. Oh, they both are, really.
1: I'm taking both the opposite at the line.
0: Yeah,
1: so there
0: you go. You've got a chance because Matty's on the opposition.
1: There you go, mate. So I'm going the other way.
0: Talk to you next Saturday, Dolts.
4: Lovely, boys. Have a great weekend, everyone.
0: See you later, mate.
1: Dolts.
0: We can download the app, Matthew. You can watch the races on your phone as well, which is very handy if you're at the football at Koroit, for example.
1: Absolutely.
0: Some might do that.
1: You get good reception through the app too, which is even better. And there's always plenty on offer in that bookies bag 2.0. You can have same game multis. They do it all. Get your punters club happening with your mates.
0: Absolutely.
1: There's always heaps on offer.
0: What do you got to remember though, Dennis?
3: Drink responsibly.
1: And think, is that the bet you really want to have?
0: Is that the drink you really want to have? Beautifully said, mate. Hey, we are ready to throw to a break, but who's got the scratchings situation under control?
1: Mate, my voice is still struggling.
0: I reckon DK. Dennis King, are you comfortable with this? You'd like me to run through them?
3: Yeah, you go.
1: I'll go, boys, if you want.
0: Righto, away you go, Matt.
1: Righto, race one, we take out the 6, Bhutan, the 10, Taglo, and the 14, Sayalero. So 6, 10, and 14. Race number two, we've got the 2 scratchings down the bottom, 7, Druthers comes out, and the 8, Brilliantezza. So 7 and 8 come out.
0: Down the bottom.
1: It was right down the bottom where the scratchings were. So race two, take out 7 and 8. Race three, we take out the 1, Gilladora, the 6, Tozen Water, the 10, Star Sirius, the 11, Grujala, the 14, Vivishishimo, the 15, Cardi B, and the 20, Araqua. So 1, 6, 10, 11, 14, 15, and 20. Race number four, just the 3 scratchings, the 2, Prestige Forever, 10, Victory Tune, and the 11, Blankfield. So 2, 10, and 11. Race number 5, the 2 scratchings again, the 10 Reddas comes out and the 15 Price Tag, so 10 and 15 come out. In race number 6, 2 scratchings again, the 2 End Cap and the 13 Maricourt, so race 6 take out 2 and 13. Race number 7, the 8 Samuel Langhorne comes out. So the 8, the only scratching in race number 7. Race number 8, third leg of the quad, just the 1 comes out here, the 4, Taunting. So race 8, take out number 4, Taunting. And race number 9, we have 3 scratchings. The 1, Test the Law, the 4, Euphoric, and the 12, Wine Baron. So 1, 4, and 12. So a few scratchings across the board, boys.
0: Yeah, you did not miss a beat. Rail out 4 metres a track at this stage, a good 4. May get an upgrade, though. She's a beautiful day in Melbourne as we speak, but as you alluded to, Matthew, might be some rain coming across the horizon towards us today. Hey, all thanks to Palmerbet. Of course, they look after us in a big way. We want to say thank you to them. This is the 3YBF FM Racing Show, but also the Whalers Hotel. And we'll play today's multi-bet for a lucky listener. Stay listening because we'll give you the opportunity to give us a call and we'll invest 50 on, hopefully, boys, a couple of winners today. And, Matthew, you wouldn't believe it. We're going for 3 quaddies in a row, 3 sad days.
1: I do believe it because I've seen it firsthand on fire, DK.
3: People are making money out there.
0: Well, I think we sent $283 towards our lucky listener.
1: Mary last week.
0: Mary Heffernan from Terang. So very, very pleased to pick up that little reward.
1: Hey, that'll pump, mate.
0: Yeah, so that was good. So three on end. So you're going to be very stiff if you're in today's quarter, I'd say.
1: Miss it.
0: Looking for a hat trick. Hey,
1: be confident.
3: We can do it.
0: Be confident. No, we can do it. Well, you're listening to the best team in racing. This is Matty Stewart, Dennis King, Greg Kelson. We're off to break. We're going to come back with another one of Cassin's favourite sons in Mark Davis.
1: Good man, Dave.
0: The real favourite son sitting in the studio with us here. Hasn't he come a long way from Cassin and Dennis?
3: Oh, absolutely. Hey?
0: About 2 hours.
3: The mayor of Warrnambool from coming from Cassin.
1: The clock's still running up there for Bobby.
0: He would have been a big wig in Casterton, wouldn't he? Huh?
3: He'd be the mayor.
1: Pagella Road.
0: He's got a few to beat up there, though, just quietly. Hey, we're off to a break. You're listening to the best team in racing. We're back with Mark Davis. Big day at Casterton tomorrow. He's going to chat to us in a minute.
2: Sports Day. Comments from Nate Caddy. That young man is talking like someone who's got some real concerns and doubts about the journey that they're on at Essendon, and that young man is the most talented, gifted player probably on their list, who can draw people into stadiums and is going to want to go and watch him play. I thought they were really scary comments if I was an Essendon supporter. The one thing I'd be wanting to see more than anything else, the long-term contract, and I don't care what Kane says, sign him up for 10 years if you have to. Sports Day. 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
0: Gamble responsibly, that is the message. Thanks to Palmerbet and, of course, the Whalers Hotel. They're just starting to, well, they're not really settling down after the May Carnival because it's still going great guns down there. What a feed too, Matty, at the Whalers.
1: And they're up for 7 awards Monday at the AHA Awards.
0: Well, our man.
1: So 7 awards.
0: Moose will be turning it on, won't he?
1: I think he might even pull out the bow tie, the big fella.
0: Whoa. Will he get it on or not? He get it around that.
1: careful, Kingy.
0: A long bow tie. I'm drawing a long bow, Matthew.
1: Oh,
0: I'm drawing
1: 100%.
0: A long bow. Hey, we spoke about favourite sons from Casterton. We've got one of them, Matt. Maybe second behind you, just. Mark Davis, good morning, Mark.
14: Morning, Greg. Morning, Matty. How are you this morning?
0: Hey, we're talking about Matty's, and we've got Dennis King here with us as well, but, gee, he's gone on to bigger and better stuff, M. Stewart, hasn't he?
14: Oh, yes. No, poor old guy. He does look after Caston on Cup Day and that. You've got to give him a bit of credit there, but he's still well-renowned in this town.
1: Yes, Mark. Those long time ago.
0: Does he pay to get in? That's what I want to know.
1: Long time ago.
14: He always puts a little tip in the jar for the club.
0: Raffle digger.
1: Hey, mate, I want to ask you, right? So Gilly comes across, running across the road the other day, big fella. He goes, Matty, you've got to listen to this podcast, Regal Vista Royal School. Mate, it was gold.
0: The Castleton Connection.
1: The Castleton Connections, big fella. Have you listened to it, Mark?
14: No, I haven't. I was rang up and asked a few questions about it. It was a little bit before my time, but they do say it's quite an interesting story. But I must get onto that podcast and have a listen.
0: Yeah, you won't. You won't get that time back again either.
1: A quality production, Mark. It got me for 52 minutes, though, I have to say. I listened to the whole lot.
0: And you know what Matty's mum said? You shouldn't be hanging shit on it, Matt, because you've got to go to Castleton tomorrow. So there'll be a few looking for him when he goes in.
1: She texted me this morning. She said, Matt, you've got to go there
0: you'll
1: tomorrow.
0: You'll see him come through the gate. He'll have false moustache and goggles on. And you won't recognise him.
14: Have the hoodie on, covering the head.
15: That's the way they go.
0: Absolutely. Hey, mate, big day tomorrow, Castleton Cup Day. It's always a ripping day. And we were just making the comment earlier, no better place as a spectator than watching that jumps racing, those live hedges at Castleton.
14: Yeah, no, it is a spectacular event. We have people just travel from Adelaide just to watch the steeple. That's how, you know, people get into it. They love their jumps racing down here, and, you know, I think that's what brings the crowd to Caston, those live hedges. Yeah,
1: now, absolutely. Just talking about the live hedges, now, that is
0: that
1: one
0: got
1: thing,
0: a mention too.
1: That
0: on
1: is
0: the,
1: one thing yeah. that I took out of the podcast. Yep. So that hedge is the same hedge that got planted in the early 1900s. So it's the same bush, it's a certain tree.
0: Well, that's if we can believe it, Matt.
1: I'm trusting in that podcast. They've done a lot of research. So that hedge, Mark, is original. So that is phenomenal. So that is great. And I love getting out there, and I'm going to make sure we get out there and do our little preview tomorrow out there with the live hedges. You don't realise how high they are.
0: The big Two Rivers steeplechase too is the big one. But, yeah, and it's brought together an interesting field too. We saw Golden Garden, of course, who ran them a merry dance at Warrnambool, and you've got horses like the Mighty Spar, who's
1: four from four at the track.
0: Yeah, he's defending his title there, and it should be a ripper.
14: Yeah, it should be a really good steeplechase. Just a pity we couldn't get a couple more in it just for the spectacular. But look, it's a very strong field, and as you said, the Mighty Spar coming to defend his title for the fourth time. But that Golden Garden, the way it's running Warrnambool. It schooled here the other day, just took to them like duck to water. I think it's going to be a very good race out of those two.
0: And I'm a little bit interested in how Golden Garden will come through Warrnambool, because it was a testing run, of course, the way he was ridden. Did he trial in a similar manner, Mark? Did he just get out and bowl along?
14: He just strolled along. It's the first time he's been over the live hedges, so it is a big difference for some of the horses. But he, as I said, he took it to like duck to the water and just strolled along. Looked very strong, and I think he might be the one to beat.
1: Mm. Yeah. How's your track, Mark?
14: Yeah, that track's real good. It's in that soft six range at the moment.
15: Yeah, perfect.
0: Rain coming or not, Mark? What's the weather forecast?
14: Well, they're forecasted 5 to 10 mil, but when you look at the radar, I think we're going to miss out on it again. It's the story of our life down here at Castleton this year. It all seems to go above us, and we've missed out.
1: Unreal.
0: Yeah. Maybe just this time it mightn't be too bad, mate, for the cockies will get the rain on Monday, eh?
1: Hey, and
14: as I said, if it rains on Sunday, I won't be unhappy for the farmers, that's for sure.
0: No.
1: The time-honoured Caston Cup. We've won a Caston Cup, boys, haven't we?
0: No, he didn't win. I reckon he won a Woods and Roses or
1: that's right,
0: one
1: he
0: of
1: did.
0: Those.
1: He ran second in a Caston Cup.
0: I think so, yeah. He's a good old horse, Straight Jacket. Sure.
1: It's in the Wild team, they'll have a couple of, or a real key runner, the favourite, going around. L. James couldn't have been any more impressive last start.
3: won easily at Warrnambool.
1: Yeah.
3: Yeah.
14: Yeah, no, I think that horse, Earl James, is going to be a... I think it's going to be a great day for the Wild Camp with the Two Rivers and the Cup Double, I reckon.
1: Ooh, well, the Warrnambool form always stacks up. So you just got to, you know, follow any horse that come through that Warrnambool Carnival and they'll start popping up now.
0: Well, again, inherently, it was a nice winner at Warrnambool, wasn't it? You know, so interesting. What else are you tipping for the day, Mark? What are we? What are the good punters in Casterton telling us?
14: Yeah, no, my best two tips are Earl James in the Cup and you know, I reckon Golden Garden in the Steeple.
0: Yeah. I wonder if Dan Tern will be there trackside to watch his Golden Garden. Mate. He loves it, doesn't he?
1: He was loving it on Wednesday night after it won, I can assure you, the big fella. He had a great little celebration with the other owners. And
3: he's a good man.
1: Loves it, mate. Yeah. He loves his race.
0: To be two blokes in disguise up at Casterton this tomorrow.
1: The Groucho Marxes.
0: Hey, Mark, what time do the gates open? What else is on offer at Casterton?
14: Yep, gates open at 11:30. There's a free bus, shuttle bus around the town. First race is at 12:35, and hopefully the rain will stay away for us, and we have a very successful cup again.
0: Yeah, put a coat on and get up on that hill, mate. It's the best spot.
3: How's the marquees, Mark? Sold out?
14: Yeah, marquees are sold out again. I think it's about 40 odd marquees. So, it's just. And I think this year they might need the marquee, but it's just a great atmosphere up on that hill. Full marquees, the crowd's big. It's just an absolute buzz all day.
0: And after the last, where do all the lads and ladies head, mate? What's the go tomorrow night?
14: Yeah, after the shuttle bus will take you back to Element Cafe. Troy down there at Element Cafe hosts the after party. He's got a big marquee up, so if it's raining, everyone will be nice and dry and plenty of food and plenty of drink.
0: Oh, beautiful.
1: Oh, I'll be on like Donkey Kong there, I'm tipping, mate. Where's Elements, big fellow? Is that behind Munster's old milk bar?
14: Well, the actual milk bar, the original milk bar burnt down. But it's a little shop that beside it.
0: Beautiful. All the boys
1: I spent a lot of time in Munster's milk bar.
0: I'm sure you did, mate. I'm sure you did. What was your go-to, mate?
1: Oh, mate, anything.
3: Who was she?
1: The old Munster. And then the little milk bar on top of the hills, you come into Caston too. It was a good little milk bar there next to the old school up there. That was a good go-to as well, Mark, back in the day.
14: Yeah, it was a little cafe run by the Batinskis back in my day. It was a very popular little shop next to the school.
1: Hey, Mark, do they still have the motorbike race, like up the hill?
14: They've only got that going the last, 4 or 5 years. But, it's another big day for the town, the up Blueberry Hill, they call it, the King of Blueberry. So it's another successful event that's been running lately.
1: Bobby used to do some of his best work at Blueberry, he reckons. That was his little go-to.
0: I found my thrill on Blueberry Hill.
1: That was it, he reckons.
0: Hey, interesting runner in the first tomorrow too. Been waiting for this fella for a while now to jump. He's been really well prepared, and we talk of Farrago, Paddy Ryan's runner. There has been early money because it's a good little hurdle, that too. Artican's got good wraps on him. Christmas goes all right. But Farrago, just been waiting to unleash this one, and they're about to in race one tomorrow. So that's one to keep an eye on, Mark.
14: Farrago is looking good. Patrick Ryan's always produced a good jumper, and that maiden hurdle will be another spectacular race.
0: Yeah, Daniel, the small brothers are riding in the jump tomorrow too. Daniel and Braden Small, of course, the hero from Warrnambool. So looking forward to it, Mark. Let's hope it is a ripping day, mate, and I'm sure it would be. Gates open at 11:30, the first at 12:35, that maiden hurdle, Yarram Park maiden hurdle we spoke about, mate. Good luck. Get ready for the big fella.
14: Good on you. Thanks, boys. Have a great day.
1: Oh, yeah, Mark.
0: Good on you, Mark Davis from Casterton Racing Club.
1: And does a great job up there.
0: I loved Casterton too. The racing there is always really good. And they're great racing people, as there are everywhere. But the volunteers and stuff at Casterton, mate, they've been doing it forever and a day.
1: And their fashions on the field and all that tomorrow, it'll be massive again.
0: Shaz
1: is up there. Yep, Shaz is there. So
3: they do it well, don't they?
1: No, they do.
3: Just keep growing and... the number of tents now from the old days. Yeah.
0: Absolutely.
1: Well, you get, it's just a sea of tents when you walk in.
3: It's a great spectacle.
0: It is. And the jumps racing, a lot of the horses, of course, coming from Warrnambool across to Caston tomorrow, which would be great. Hey, time for us to head to another break right now. All thanks to Palmerbet and, of course, the Wireless Hotel. I want a first-time caller again, lads, if we can. 55-627-945, 55-627-945. Tell us the winner of last year's Casterton Cup. There you go. Both of you boys looking and looking. I don't know whether you're onto it or not, but Google. The winner of last year's Casterton Cup, 55-627-945. We want a first-time caller and we'll invest $50. I'm feeling confident about Matt Stewart. I'm feeling very confident about Dennis King.
1: Was it a...
0: No. Give it. Oh, yeah. I thought you were going to say the name.
1: Was it a Warrnambool trainer? Like?
0: Might have been. Yeah. It might well have been. 55-627-945. Okay. Off to a break. All thanks to Palmerbet and the Wireless Hotel. We're back to tip you the quaddy at Royal Flemington in just a moment.
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6: A young cowboy named Billy Joe grew restless on the farm. 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

0: bell. 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
1: I think Billy Wilde's taking the guns to town today, and we'll be back next week, Billy Wilde, but he loves getting down to Melbourne, mate. He'll be out for lunch somewhere, Matthew.
2: Oh, that would have been yesterday, him and Johnny H.
1: I'd say there'd be a thoroughbred club function.
2: There's
1: a weekly one, is there not?
3: And there'd be wine involved.
2: Oh, mate. And
1: for sure.
2: Hutto's into the pickleball now too, which is interesting. So
1: he'll be off to the market this morning to get his loaf of bread. great, man. A shout out to Billy and, of course, Hutto as well, who they did a brilliant job with myeloma luncheon at Warrnambool. Getting great reports from that, so it'll just continue to grow. Hey, lads, we had today, we did have a lucky caller call through, and his name was Darryl Squires, and he told us, of course, Flying Basil won last year's Castleton Cup, going for back-to-back for Jacko, Flying Basil, and don't worry, it'll be thereabouts, two pushes forward, suited to Castleton. We'll run you a hell of a race again, Flying Basil. Let's get a quid today, though, so that we can reinvest into Castleton tomorrow. And I might even get your thoughts on a winner at Castleton too, gents, before we wrap up. But race six is the first leg of the quaddie today. It is a 1,600-metre benchmark 100 handicap. Take out numbers 2 and also 13. I think the speed only fair here. O2 Good will go forward. Lady Jones, I think they're both prominent without being out-and-out leaders. And probably Verdad might land reasonably close, but it's not a hectic tempo. What's going to win, Dennis?
4: Fairly keen on Mars, the top weight, Jahan. Hasn't 2,000 is a distance that it has won in. It hasn't been to the 16. But I think in this field, he's trialled very well.
1: International form too.
4: International, and I think it's Group 1 placing. I'm not sure about the rest being group placed. So, yeah, it goes on top for me. Wonder Boy, I had something on that last start and then it hit, whooshed home, but just missed. Put it in for second. The 10, Miss Play Lounge, and the 3, O2 Good.
1: Beautiful, mate. Matthew.
2: I'm with Wonder Boy. This horse in scintillating form for mine at the moment, so I can't knock it. Got a good gate. The only thing is with that gate is because it does get back a little bit. It's just going to need a little bit of luck, but you get every chance at Flemington with that big straight. So Wonder Boy on top. From the 12 Ocean Beyond, could not have been more impressive with its victory at Warrnambool. And, well, the drier track, the better, I think, for this horse too. So it was a really nice win. I've always had a lot of time for the horse. The 10 Miss Play Lounge, nice win last start. And the top weight, Zahram, first up. Been good money, always a good sign from the Mayard 6 into $4.80 at Palmerbet.
1: I thought it looked, just with speed map and everything that goes on here, I thought it looked a good race for O2 Good. Gets a perfect run on speed. Her most recent run looks ready to win again too, O2 Good. It's been a little while between drinks, but gee, I reckon this race sets up all right. You're right about Ocean Beyond. It's been 10s out to 15s, but gee, it was super at Warrnambool. It drops to 53 kilos. Probably with the speed profile of the race, it'll want to get away. It did have a habit of missing the start badly, but it want to get away with them, and I think it's right in it. Wonder Boy, spot on, sets up well. And Zahrain, well, they're talking cups and everything for this horse, so whether it's
2: wound up
1: enough for a mile first up, you're going to take a look in the yard and see what this horse is looking like. But because the trial was good without being spectacular, but gee, its group form is better than these. So interesting runner, that is for sure. But I marked them 3, 12, 4 and 1 in the first leg of the quaddy. The Lexus Andrew Ramson is race number 7 on the program. It's 2,800 metres. Take out number 8 here, Samuel Langhorne. I think the speed here is very good because there's three of them that all like to lead. And I'm talking of Sir Chartwell for Dan Stackhouse. He'll push forward. Changing of the Guard, who led them up or was right up on speed in the Sydney Cup. He'll be poking forward. And Sir Kingsford, ditto. So I think they genuinely run this along here, Matthew. A good race. And, of course, a big carrot. A run.

0: staying races. Horses that have been around for a while too, you know, like they're tricky races. But geez, a lot changing the guards winning the Sydney Cup. It was impressive. Well done to Declan Bates last week. Pride of Jenny. What a race that was.
1: Oh,
0: Gold
1: Coast.
0: That was huge. And he's in good nick. So, yeah, I'll put Changing the Guard on top. From the 10, Zakuma. Excuses last start. The 9, the Western Front, strung together a couple of nice victories. And the 13, I reckon, is kind of a silly price because you kind of put a line through last run and its form's really good. So, 1, 10, 9 and 13. King?
1: Dennis.
2: The same, you know, another group horse, the top weight, not sure about the others. So, yeah, a strong push for the top weight. From Waller Zahir, was a very good run last start. He's out to the bigger track. I definitely put him in. From the 10, Zakuma, just a query on the distance, that horse. That's the only thing. Great trainer, but just a query there. Suffolk Star, the 12, and also the American Wolf, the 13, which has got good form.
1: Yeah. I reckon the Western Front here, absolutely flying. The only little query is I'm not sure Set Weights is ideally suited. It'd be nice if he was a lighter weight, but just looks like... out in trip further is only going to suit him.
0: Yep.
1: He's been braining him, absolutely braining him. And I like the fact that it should be good tempo, and I reckon that's the reason that the likes of the Western Front will be belting home hard, put him on top. Changing of the Guard, more pressure up the front this time is my only query, but it's a Group 1 Sydney Cup winner, so it's well suited at the set weight. So
2: definitely the set weight. Some of these other horses down the bottom, you know, they should be getting
1: they're
2: 10 kilos.
1: Absolutely,
2: but not.
1: Spot on. And that's the query.
2: Yep.
1: There's one that you put in your numbers, Dennis. He's an out-and-out stayer, and again, they run along and it's going to suit him, and that's Suffolk Star. Now, you're spot on. He should be getting probably 8 kilos off the toppy, but he doesn't, but he can stay all day.
2: Yeah, and he's a value.
1: Absolutely. And Sir Kingford, as long as he can get the right run up near him, it's going really well, Sir Kingsford. And they're bringing him across South Australia in really good form. So, but, gee, I reckon the Western Front, he might be able to do it again. He has been racing well. I went 9, 1, 12 and 3 in a pretty open Andrew Ramsden. Let's get to the race 8, which is the straight 6 listed race. We take out numbers 4. Just the 4, Taunting. The speed, most of it's wide. Celsius Star will definitely go forward. Probably Philosophers close up. Immortal Star, who ran well at Warrnambool. Fancify, and closer to the inside, Marble 9 will push forward. And we've got here with Immortal Star, the Wongoom form, haven't we? And if we're talking how good the Wongoom horse is, well, this one's got to be right in contention.
0: And the form always stands up, boys.
2: Doesn't it?
1: Yep.
0: You know?
1: Yeah. It does. What are you doing, Matt?
0: Righto. So I'm going Title Fighter with that Wongoom form. This horse ran fourth, but I just reckon third up, ready to run a race. And Dougie gave a really good push for it all week. From the 12, Stolly Molly. It's strung 2 out of 3, this preparation, in really good nick. The 13, Immortal Star, definitely got to go in. It was a good run in the Wongoon behind a very smart horse in a live another day. And the 14, Here Comes a Start, goes in for mine. So my numbers are 1, 12, 13 and 14. Kingy?
2: Yep, much the same. I like Stolly Bolly down the straight. And I'm from De Bergerac, which has got Beg again, great trainer, Williams aboard. So they're the main two, and I'll chuck in Immortal Star, the Mar and the Wongoom for
1: them. I'm with you with the main two. I reckon one of the two will be winning, and Dennis. I reckon the profile of the race suits them both to be coming hard late, and that's Stolly Bolly, drawn perfectly, sits back, genuine tempo, comes home hard, as does De Bergerac, drawn next to Stolly Bolly. Similar story. I reckon they'll be savaging the line together. I put Well Timed in for third. It's not the Wongoom form, but I reckon it can improve a bit here, Well Timed, at a big price. And Pop Award as well, which is suited by the pace up front. I marked them 12, 7, 9 and 3. Let's get to the lucky last, which is race 9 on today's program. It's a benchmark 84. It's 1,800. We take out numbers 1, 4 and 12. And I think the speed's okay here without being crazy, but opening address will push forward, probably find the front. I reckon Mr. Blunt.

0: He settled well back last start, but he's able to settle a lot closer today. Also up there, Gregor Lemo, and I don't think Bullet's Eye, Kelvin Burke, who ran well at Warrnambool, I don't think it's far away either. Dennis, what's winning the last?
1: Yeah, I'm with Mr. Blunt. Again, we'll try and get some value. Skipper's Canyon, Stokes and Williams, that's a great combination. The opening address I'll throw in. And just the one at good value is the two. It's got Wagga form, and I think it might be the value horse. So I definitely put the two into our quaddy.
0: Her horses race well too, Donald Scott, when they come to town.
1: Yeah, don't come often, but yeah.
0: Matthew?
2: Mr. Blunt, yeah, really nice winner last up. But I've gone for a bit of value here. And the 13, I'm a bit of a wrap on this horse. I reckon it's got some ability. Go and have a look at its run first up at Geelong. Ghetto Superstar, the 13. At $34 and $6 a drum, just go and eat up that $6.
0: You've scared me a bit. I might have to throw it in the quad now. Yeah.
2: Just go and even, you know, like... just
0: and a good trainer. He gets winners, Shepperton.
2: Mate, I'm telling you. And it has got some second-up stats too. It generally doesn't... It's had eight goes first up, this horse, for no placings, right? So just go and have a look at the run, the replay. Second up, it starts to fire, all right? So... and that is what I like to see, and I just reckon $6 a place is a definite play. So 13 on top from the 11, Mr. Blunt, Skipper's Canyon, nice run last start, knocking on the door, and the 5 opening address. I've chucked in my numbers as well, but each way play, Ghetto Superstar in the last.
1: Yep.
0: Well, I reckon Mr. Blunt. You got to remember last time it was 1400 to 1800. And just bolted in. So you'd think it's going to be better for the run. The race profiles well for it. As I said, I reckon it can settle closer to the action today. And it might just well and truly go on with it. It might be just better than this grade. Skipper's Canyon comes out of that same Mr. Blunt race and meets him 3 kilos better. So I think it probably won't be far away. If you like Mr. Blunt, you've sort of got to like Skipper's Canyon. I put Wieldstone in for third and number 8, Jackknife, in for fourth. I went 11, 7, 10 and 8. But again, I thought 11 and 7 would be fighting out the last, but now you got me scared about a Ghetto Superstar, Matthew.
2: I'll show you the replay when we get off air.
0: Righto, we're interested in that replay. We're also interested in best bets that we're going to get. I'm going to go back and have a look at Lee Dalton's best, and he is talking Scone. He's playing at home today, and we're going race 4, number...
1: Back page.
0: Yeah, race 4, number 2, I think it was. Dennis King, as I try and open these pages. It's funny how they all sort of stick together, and now Wooten I can't Lass. Find it. Race 4, number 2. Do you want to find that for
1: Wooten
0: me?
1: Wooten Lass, the second last
0: That's
1: page.
0: It, Wooten Lass. Yes. So race 4, number 2 at Scone for our man. What about you, Matthew Stewart? What are you going to do today?
2: I'm going race 1 at Flemington to start us off on a fly, boys. Number 9, Autumn Charm from the Nick Ryan yard.
0: Race 1, number 9. Nick Ryan's stable back in form too, Matthew. What about you, Dennis King?
1: Missed out last week in Adelaide with Extra Galactic.
0: Yeah, just.
1: Gee, the owners thought they'd won. It was good to watch them too. They were kissing and high fiving, but yeah.
0: I had a little double that was going to be a result, and you don't.
1: So from that, I'll go to race 5, the 16 Marcept, which is a leader, which has got that Extra Galactic form to it. So that is my best. Caston While We're Alive,
0: yes.
1: Race 3, the 2, Gripping, which is Peter Lafferty. So that's my Caston tip.
0: I'm going to come back to you before I give my best, Matthew. But Caston tomorrow, is there something there, mate, for the battlers?
2: I'm going to go race 1, number 1, Ardican, into Golden Garden is my bet tomorrow. So that'll be my little play.
0: As you know, I've been following this horse for a little while. It's continuing to run well, but gets another opportunity tomorrow at Caston. Race 6, number 6, Southern Crescent for Aaron Purcell.
2: Good run at the Bull too.
0: Was a good run at the Bull each way, which was lovely. And in Melbourne, what did you go, Dennis, in town? Yours was Marcept.
1: Race 5.
0: Yeah, that's fine. I am going to come home with Mr. Blunt, I think. Race 9. Number 11, Mr. Blunt, to just go to 1800 again and maybe win again is what I'm hoping. So that is me and the lucky last. All roads, as I said, lead to Casterton tomorrow, which is fantastic. Matty, you'll be looking forward to the coverage.
2: Looking forward to it, maybe a good day on .com. So we'll have a bit of fun and there'll be a bit of colour throughout the day as well, which will be awesome. So looking forward to it. Then still race on Monday, boys.
0: Oh, right? I know. And then Horsham Tuesday.
2: I think I'm just going to
1: late scratch.
0: You're having a rest. Hey, Doomben 10,000 today, too, the big Group 1. Boys, any thoughts? I reckon this is fairly open. I reckon might sort of be D-Day a little bit for Jimmy Starr. I'm not sure how he's going.
2: And I reckon 13, 1400, I reckon, is his wheelhouse. But I'm actually half keen on one. I just reckon each way he's grafted burners. They were betting $8 early on in the week. I think it might be a smart horse. And Zach Purton coming back to ride, which is a great story too.
0: Yeah, another Will could run well, could he not?
2: Mate, absolutely. I thought even a bit heavy, if the rain does come, I reckon it's a definite each way.
0: Yeah, well, it's a 7. It might be running like a heavy track by later in the day. So yep. I just reckon, mate, if they're taking him there, I know it's quite possibly a kickoff run, but
2: I heard Kieran during the week, he was pretty bullish about another Will returning.
0: Yeah,
2: and
0: they sort of didn't muck around too much in the spring. When he wasn't going that good, they tipped him out, gave him a nice, good break. Geez, the best of him's pretty good.
2: Absolutely.
0: Dennis?
1: Oh, I'll go to the last race because it's Mar and Allen, accidental bid. It's got the heavy form. Yeah, I'll be taking that one.
0: I tend to agree with you there, mate.
2: Another
0: I don't
2: Will's favourite from Doncaster.
1: It was, yeah.
0: Yeah, so, correct. Hey, enjoy a late start to the football today at Koroit, Matt.
2: On air at 1 o'clock, Izzy.
0: Koroit and Portland should be good. Let's hope the rain sort of just stays away till after the footy today. So we'll talk to you from Victoria Park in Koroit. You look after yourself, everyone out there. Back winners. Hope the photos go your way. They didn't last week, Dennis, but they will today. And we'll
3: start
0: talk to you from Victoria Park.
3: With a barista made coffee without leaving the house. 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
5: 19 degrees in Melbourne, a late shower too, top of 23. It's 10 o'clock. Good morning. I'm Dennis O'Kane. Despite crippling debt, the Allen government is going ahead and spending close to $135,000 on a statue for former Premier Daniel Andrews. Premier Jacinta Allen says work will begin soon to immortalise Mr. Andrews in bronze. The statue will stand alongside other former premiers in Treasury Place, all serving at least 3,000 days in the job. Although he didn't make the milestone, the idea of the statues originally came from the former Premier, Jeff Kennett. Opposition leader Jess Wilson says it's a complete waste of money.
6: This is a Premier, the former Premier Daniel Andrews, who has basically bankrupted the state, and I don't think we should be spending any more money on a statue. We simply cannot afford it.
5: Five Australians and also a New Zealander have begun a three-week quarantine in Perth following a deadly hunter virus outbreak on board a South Atlantic cruise. All of the passengers are symptom-free and are now isolating at the Bulbrook facility, which is originally designed for COVID. Despite the positive first signs, infectious disease expert Professor Peter Collingnong says it doesn't mean they're fully in the clear.
7: The incubation period for this virus can be up to 6 weeks. So even if you're asymptomatic, it doesn't mean you may not come down with it a month later, for instance. So that's the reason that they're having this quarantine. If you are likely to get it, you'll at least be positive on the PCR testing.
5: A man and a woman have been found dead at a home in Melbourne's West following a welfare check. Police made the grim discovery yesterday afternoon when they went to a property in Melton Close in Werribee. A new technique has been developed which may produce more effective cancer treatments. Researchers at the Australian National University have discovered how living cells communicate. The breakthrough could provide better knowledge of how cancers actually spread. The ANU's Dr. Steve Lee says his team are on a learning curve.
8: What we've discovered is that this technique allows us to almost see two cells holding hands, not physically speaking at hands, but they're actually have formed bridges between them.
5: In other news, the United States has brokered a 45-day extension of the ceasefire between Israel and Lebanon, pushing the expiry date of the truce into late June. And for the first time, Australia's national fuel reserves are now higher than they were when the Middle East